0: the chamber will consider a new map drafted by the State Affairs Committee that would consolidate Houston area districts currently held by Representatives Sylvia Garcia and Sheila Jackson Lee's successor and Al Green into two seats, eliminating one Democratic held seat. Oh my God. Oh my. Well, the devil. Okay, devil. I know you're not a friend of God's, but okay. If you believe in that whole Christian Judeo thing. Texas is the test case, quote unquote, said Michael Lee, senior counsel of the Brennan Center's Democracy Program. Quote, if Texas can do this in May without a court intervening, then by the end of the summer, you will see Florida, Ohio, North Carolina, and Georgia doing the same. The dam has broken, unquote. Oh, I know Ohio is watching this with bated breath. And as a transplant Arizonan that's from Ohio, I'm also watching all this with bated breath. Not so much Ohio, because the state legislature in Ohio, especially Republicans, are a bunch of retards. I expect them to do ultra retarded, stupid shit. Here in Arizona, oh, you notice the state of Arizona is not caught up in all of that. And I'm going to tell you good folks why when I'm done with this first part of this news story. Civil rights groups pivot and find the door closing. Voting rights advocates spend the weekend in emergency strategy meetings. The Legal Defense Fund, the Lawyers Committee for Civil Rights Under Law, and the ACLU Voting Rights Project announced a joint working group last Friday to identify the most legally vulnerable red draws and to challenge them as soon as the new maps are introduced. But once again, you're going to have to prove it. It sounds good, right? Uh-oh, the Legal Defense Fund. Uh-oh, the Lawyers Committee for Civil Rights Under Law. Uh-oh, the ACLU. Uh-oh, they're about to roll up their sleeves and they're about to get going. They have to prove it. They just can't walk into the Supreme Court and say, you know, this needs to be changed, Supreme Court. Why? Because I don't like it. It's wrong. Well, you're going to need to do more than that. You're going to need to do more than that. Okay. Like I said, this could happen by the end of this summer. There could be redrawn pro-Republican seats. And man, Democrats, especially black politicians in Congressional District 25, AKA Cleveland, the politicians are in deep, deep shit. Chantel Brown. That's right. Chantel Brown is nervous. And she's going to come out and she's going to say, black folks, you got to vote more than ever now. You got to black more. Right. And what are they going to do for us? Well, it's not about that. It's about Trump and Trump's racism. And we've dealt with other racist presidents. Now what? What are you going to do for us if we vote for you?
1: Well, we really just can't do just anything just for you. You know, we got to look out for other people too.
0: Leave the room, guys. Because it's nothing more than a bluff. It's the black politicians that are in trouble. The same black politicians that have not represented the black voters. Jasmine Crockett. You know, she was out there representing illegals. And what did the Latinos do? They turned around and they voted against her over a misunderstanding of words. Well, nobody's going out there back in the field. And she was talking about us black folks. She was not talking about you Latinos. But you Latinos turned around and y'all made it about yourselves. Well, I'm not going to vote for her because she said that we was going to go out in the field. She didn't say you. She was talking about us black folks because she knew it was going to be the black vote that was going to make the difference. And then what did you guys do? You guys hooked up with the white, voters and the white women too. And y'all voted her out because it was the white women on top of the Latinos vote that got her out. And then what did the Democrats do? They blamed the black voters. Guess what now? You can only cry wolf for so long. You can only cry wolf for so long. So Tyler Rico, you pissed off a lot of the Jasmine Crockett voters. You pissed them off to high hell. And those black voters, even though they vote blue no matter who, this time they are justified in not voting for Tyler Rico, because Tyler Rico primaried Jasmine Crockett. And the only way that Jasmine Crockett could get primaried is if the Democratic Party allowed it to happen. And what did Governor Greg Abbott of Texas did? He barely waited till the ink was dry on the changing of the Voting Rights Act, and he's already looking to squeeze Democratic representatives out of their seats. It's going to make it harder for you to win, Tyler Rico. You know, had you ever thought, maybe, I know you guys want me to run, and just because maybe I should, doesn't mean that I should. Or maybe because I can doesn't mean that I should. I think this could get a little bit touchy. No. You went and you out-primaried Jasmine Crockett. Now, this represents the Dallas area in this voting coming up in November of this year. And your governor, he's trying to squeeze you out. And I love it. The less representation, the less seats. And if that means, that puts more heat on Tyler Rico, Greg Abbott doesn't care. This sets up great. God damn. This is must-see television. This year of 2026, there are two things that are must-see TV this year. The Cleveland Browns and the 2026 midterm elections. Both of these campaigns are must-see television for different reasons, though. One, I think the Browns are going to have a fantastic season. I will be doing a preseason Browns special on Chris and Honey. And Tyler Rico, there's a political dildo waiting to be rammed up your ass. And the problem is, you don't know it. But I do. If you cannot listen to this fantastic broadcast live, no problem. This broadcast, like the previous broadcast, will be archived, and you can find this on the archive page, and you can listen to this at your very leisure. Part two of this same news story is coming up the last segment here on the Chris Cubby Radio Show. Keep it here. Keep it locked. 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
2: Though former President Donald Trump may have officially been arraigned and pleaded not guilty to all 37 criminal counts of mishandling sensitive national documentation, and an alleged cover-up, he does have at least one person on his side who's apparently looking out for him. That's O.J. Simpson. In a video posted to Twitter over the weekend, the former professional football player gave his two cents on how Trump's lawyers have been handling his situation and offered some advice from some of the, quote, greatest legal minds of our generation. At this time, I'm going to play that clip.
3: Hey, Twitter world, yours truly here. Well, scrolling TV today, some things jump right out. One is the Donald waving what is supposedly secret documents and even admitting that they weren't declassified. I don't know if it was bluster or not. All I know is that cannot help him. I'm going to share some advice that I got from some of the greatest legal minds of our generation, of my lifetime, F. Lee Bailey, Alan Dershowitz, Johnny Cochran, Bob Spiro. The one thing they all told me and stressed to me, do not talk about the case publicly. Do not do interviews about the case. My point is, I don't know if Donald's lawyers are stressing this to him. If they're not, they should be fired and he should sue them.
2: 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Should Trump listen to OJ? Would you listen to OJ?
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Now, getting back to this story here, part two of this story here, because there's a lot that has happened in this and it needed a lot of explanation, because here on the Chris Cubby Radio Show and other Black content creators and Black media, look for the barrage of these Democratic shills, the mainstream media maggots leaning to the left, trying to tell Black folks what they need to do. And every time these assholes tell you what to do as a Black voter, you just give them the middle finger. You tell them, hey, you don't tell me what to do. I do what I want to do. And on top of that, the politician that wants my vote is going to do something for me. And if they're not, like a reparations policy bill, anti-Black hate crime bill, they're not talking those two things, we're not voting for you. Period. Civil rights group pivot and find the door closing. The post-Callas legal landscape, several attorneys conceded privately as narrowed dramatically. Section 5 of the Voting Rights Act, the preclearance, quote unquote, requirement that has historically forced certain southern states to get federal sign-off before changing voting rules, has effectively neutralized by the court's 2013 Shelby v. Holder decision. Section 2, the workhorse of modern voting rights litigation, has now been narrowed by Callas. What remains, advocates say, is largely the federal constitution's equal protection clause, a slower, more demanding legal vehicle that requires plaintiffs to prove subjective discriminatory intent. So what Ed Blum's people did, they didn't attack the whole thing. They took certain bits and pieces of the legislation and they contested it. That's what they did. Now, in a sense, does this affect the Black politicians? Yes, it does. It affects them. But they know that they couldn't just have the whole goddamn thing dismantled. But the only thing to that is, it's just a husk of the act is now more just like a lifeless husk of what it used to be. And that's a problem for the Congressional Black Congress. What this means for the 2028 map. Election analysis at the Cook Political Report estimated last Friday that the Callas decision could shift the partisan baseline of the U.S. House of Representatives by between 8 and 14 seats in the 2028 elections, enough in their direction to determine control of the chamber. So they're setting up for wins and losses, boys and girls. Congress caught flat-footed. Bullshit. They were not caught flat-footed, but I'm going to continue the story. On Capitol Hill, Democrats have introduced two emergency response bills
a revival of the John Lewis Voting Rights Advancement Act, which would explicitly restore the pre-Callis Section 2 standard by statute. Senator Raphael Warnock of Georgia, that, oh my gosh, you talk about a dipshit. That pastor dipshit of Georgia, who in 2021 became the first black senator from his state. Quote, "I would not be standing in this chamber today if not for Section 2 of the Voting Rights Act," unquote, Warnock said. Yeah, somebody had to read that slowly to him. For voters, the practical stakes. For tens of millions of Americans, the most immediate consequence will be felt in the next 18 months as state legislatures begin drawing and challenging new maps. Now, what does that mean? Arizona! You guys going to be like, well, the state of Arizona. I'll explain that after this. The deadline varies by state, but in roughly half of the affected states, new district lines could be in place by the time candidates begin filing for the 2026 midterm primaries this winter. That means some voters will, by the end of the year, be drawn into new congressional district without ever having voted under the new one. Yep. Arizona. Quote, "The civil rights movement was a 100-year arc that bent towards justice," unquote, said Sherlyn Ifill, the former president of the NAACP League Defense Fund. Quote, "What this court did last week was not a course correction. It was a hard turn back," unquote. This is brought to you by the USAHerald.com. Now, I want to read this part again. For voters, the practical stakes. Practical. That's one thing I'm not. I am not by nature a practical person at all. And yet, I do understand practical as I get older. For tens of millions of Americans, the most immediate consequence will be felt in the next 18 months as state legislatures begin drawing and challenging new maps. Yep. A lot of states are going to become like Arizona. And where you say, well, how's Arizona? Arizona has two Democratic stronghold pockets, Phoenix and Tucson. That's it. That is it. So eventually, what's going to happen, because all of this is going to be happening mainly in the southern states, they're going to be all red, and then there's going to be blue enclaves in certain areas that are predominantly heavily black. Now, like places like Atlanta, Cleveland, Detroit, Milwaukee, big, big, heavy populated black enclaves. Those stand a fighting chance to be turned back into blue. And the Republicans, guess what? In the Republicans, that might be an L that they're willing to eat. I don't think they will, but it could be. And so, yet and still, it's still not much of a major threat to the Republican voting Democratic strongholds. So you know what that means, Democrats? That means you're going to have to come to us for your vote. Yep. You're going to have to come to the black community, not people of color, not the Native American voter, not the Hispanic voter. You're going to have to come to the black voter. They're coming to us, guys. And all we got to do is sit back and eat our potato chips and drink our beer. Well, if you're snacking. Now, for dinner, I guarantee you, the night of this election, the midterm election's coming up. Oh, I'm going to have me a steak dinner. Oh, yes.
and I might do it all up. I'm talking steak dinner to the hilt, trimmings and all. Now, I'm not going to do an all day deal like I did last time. I might cut it in two where I do a morning broadcast. Like when the election polls, when the poll places are open, maybe do a Chris and Company broadcast. And then in the evening, do a 2-hour follow-up, maybe something like that. And then maybe that Wednesday broadcast will be a short one. I'll figure it out. I always do. I'll figure it out. But make no doubt about it. Make no mistake about it. All right. The Democratic Party needs us. And all we got to do is hold our position. And all we've got to ask is voters, what are you going to do for us in order to vote, in order for us to vote for you? And they give you attitude. They give you sass. They act like a bunch of bitches in skirts. Hakeem Jeffries. Then just don't vote for them. They are not in no position to come at us, black voters, in a disrespectful manner. Not anymore, Barack Obama. It's our time now. We now, black folks, are now going to be the majority swing vote. And it's absolutely fucking fabulous. Absolutely fabulous. I got to come up with another sound clip because, oh yeah. I'm going to stop using the Saturday Night Special one unless I am promoting the Saturday Night Special. But you best believe that Cape Fear music, oh, I'm going to have it. I'm going to have it when it comes to the humiliation of the Democratic Party. Because y'all lose, you guys lose the midterm election. Tallarico loses. And Hakeem Jeffries loses and doesn't become the Speaker of the House. I'm going to be fit to be tied. I'm going to need to be put in a mental institution because of how much I'm going to be laughing. I may need to be put in a straitjacket on how much I'm going to be laughing profusely if that happens. The trifecta of humiliation. Tallarico losing, Hakeem Jeffries losing, and the Democrat Party losing in the midterms. Now, my left side of my brain says it's not going to happen. But my right side of my brain says, oh my gosh, it could happen, and it could happen in a big way. Remember 2024 now. Trump versus Kamala. It was too close to tell, right? The polls were saying that Kamala's got the lead. Now, Kamala had the lead, but there was a 2-4 point error of margin error rate. Remember all that? Mm-hmm. Yep. And what happened? It was never close in the first goddamn place. Trump won all, not one, not two, not three, not four. He won all of the border states. He won all the states that was going to be too close to tell. So this now could spill over in the midterms for the Republicans and some independents. Just saying. Man, stuff like this makes it why I love what I do. And it makes it that much easier. Democrats, Republicans,
the Congress, the president. You guys are a gift that constantly keeps giving. At this time, I'm going to ride out here into the sunset. Now, will I be doing a future Saturday night special? I might. At this time, I'm going to ride out here into the sunset. Now, will I be doing a future Saturday night special?

at the midterm election. Democrats, y'all better pray. Whatever God that y'all think that's going to help you. Because if it goes the way that I can see it going on the right side of my brain, you will never, ever hear the end of it. I'm just saying. And I have no problem humiliating. That's my thing. I specialize in that. So this concludes this episode 5626 episode of the Chris and Company Radio Show. And always strive to be a better person each and every day of your life. I don't know if I'll be able to do that at the midterms, but we shall see. You have been listening to the Chris and Company Radio Show here on the CCRS. Have a great Wednesday. Have a great week. Have a great weekend. And I'll see you back here next Wednesday, 3 p.m. Eastern Standard Time, 12 noon Pacific, Wednesday, here on the Chris and Company Radio Show on www.niceradionetwork.com.

0: What is going on, ladies and gentlemen? Another episode of the Chris and Gumby Radio Show is now upon us. Here's what I'm going to be talking about today. Trump says he aims to suspend the gas tax for a period of time. Yeah, we'll see about that. Trump's chief of staff warned the entire White House that leakers would be fired. Gonna jump on that. U.S. debt crosses 100% of the gross domestic product as Trump's big, beautiful bill is screwing things up. Man charged at White House Correspondents' Dinner attack pleads not guilty. Gonna touch on that. And I'm going to talk about this, the last segment. Black folks, stop telling other black folks that they don't have a voice if they don't vote. The Chris and Gumby Radio Show starts right now on www.niceradionetwork.com. Here it is, and here we go.
1: Talking truth to power for the next 2 hours. Mr. Chris broadcasting from his ivory tower while we fight the power of those who lie and devour. 40 acres and a mule, give us what's rightfully ours. Seeking

radio show is upon us. Welcome. You know what day it is. It's Wednesday. Wednesday, the May 13th, 2026 episode of the Chris and Company radio show here on www.niceradionetwork.com. Gonna get to it. Let's get to it. It's gonna be a short broadcast today. And because what's going on in the news cycle, everybody's all over the place. Even the mainstream media news themselves, they're having a hard time staying on point on what that orange cycle is doing. So let's get right into it. Trump says he aims to suspend the gas tax for a period of time. Trump calls Iran's peace proposal, quote unquote, totally unacceptable as gas prices rise. Trump said in a phone interview with CBS News that he aims to, quote, suspend the federal gas tax for a period of time, unquote. Gas prices have soared over 50% since the start of the Iran war on February 28th, hitting a high of over $4.52 last Sunday, according to AAA. Analysis say the prices are likely to remain high with Iran blocking access to the Strait of Hormuz. But spending the excise taxes, 18.4 cents per gallon on gas and 24.4 cents a gallon on diesel, I know my son does not like that, requires an act of Congress, and pausing it would cost the federal government about $500 million a week. And where I say that my son wouldn't like that, because him being a truck driver, he wants that to be lower than 24.4 cents a gallon. I guarantee he does. Several Democratic lawmakers have already introduced legislation to either pause or lower the federal gas tax. Revenue raised by the federal gas tax goes towards the Highway Trust Fund to construct and repair roadways, and it also pays for other transit projects. Trump rejected the idea of a bailout for U.S. air carriers, yes, Spirit Airlines, as they contend with jet fuel costs that have more than doubled since the start of the war with Iran. Budget carrier Spirit Airlines shut down earlier this month as it faced surging pressure from rising jet fuel prices. Analysis say ticket prices for all airlines will increase this summer as those costs increase. Well, they were going to try to raise the prices anyway because a lot of people travel during the summer. This is the summertime is the most heaviest traffic time of the year. So that's a bit of cap, okay? We would had it open except that I did favors for certain countries that asked me not to do it. We would have to have it open under Operation Freedom, but we can easily go back to that, says Trump. Ask whether the Iranians made any concessions when it came to their nuclear program. He replied, yeah, for sure, but not nearly enough, quote unquote. And that's brought to you by CBS News. So while the crash outs of what the Voting Rights Act has been gutted out, this is what's going on right in our faces. This is why I brought this subject matter up. This is why I'm talking about it on this episode of the Chris and Company radio show, because we cannot, and I stress this, we cannot afford to be distracted. Now, not saying that what happened with the Voting Rights Act, of Section 2 of it, has been gutted out. I understand that it is equally as important. But remember, we're dealing with a guy who's looking for distractions all day, every day, looking for something to get people scared, nervous, all hyped up. And in the meantime, that's fine for other ethnicities. But we black folks, we can ill afford to be distracted. And so this whole gas thing right now, and this whole so-called gas tax, it's
It's a little bit of cap. Now, is it going to help with gas prices? I don't know. I'm not sure, because lowering the tax is one thing, but if the gas stations themselves, like British Petroleum and British Petroleum, I wanted to say Sunoco, but I forgot the parent company that owns Sunoco. If those guys aren't making enough money on the profit margins, then the tax won't even matter. So that's another thing that comes into play here, but it's not a distraction. Stuff like this is something that we got to worry about. My truck drivers out there, they're worried about this because they put diesel in their trucks, and the price of diesel being 18 cents, you know, trying to reduce the gas tax to 18 cents on the dollar. I'm telling you right now, those truckers, excuse me, is it 18 or is it 24? Okay, my bad. 24 cents on the dollar. Lowering it to 24 cents on the dollar, and that's still 1/4 of a dollar. That's still almost 25 cents. So, you know, and I mean 25 cents on the dollar. They're not happy about that. And why would they? So once again, what's really going on, stuff like this, is the things that we really need to be paying attention to. Remember, the Voting Rights Act, because I just had this conversation this morning with my friend, and he's like, well, you know, they're working on the Constitution. Maybe, rightfully so. Yet, there's a lot of things that are right in front of our faces that we need to pay attention to in this whole gas thing, and the prices of gas right now, as ridiculous as they are the real stuff that we really need to pay attention to. So with that being said, gonna get ready to go into a promotional break here on the Chris and Company Radio Show. I am Mr. Chris. 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Keep it here, and your uncle will be right back.

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2: On YouTube, it's like renting. That's why it's called a YouTube channel. You're renting. You're own anything. YouTube could take a channel down. They could take your monetization. They can do whatever they want because it is their channel. And they allow us to have a channel on their platform. We appreciate it, don't get me wrong, but we've been doing this long enough that we must have our own, and we need just 1% of our audience, just 1% of our audience to join us on the app. That's all we need, just 1%, and we are completely independent and free. We talk about Black media, all this situation. You don't have no Black media if you only have a YouTube channel. Let's just be 100. You don't have a Black media because YouTube could take it down tomorrow. That's not Black media. Ownership is what makes media, not just renting a channel from somebody else. I'm just keeping it 100 with you. So if 1% of our audience ever truly believe in having Black media that nobody can just, okay, well, we made up a rule so you can't talk about that no more. I've seen YouTube go from different iterations where you can say certain words. Now, why do you think people are saying unalived? Because YouTube made a rule. Well, they made a monetization rule. Let me say, not a community guidelines rule. So anytime you hear people saying amended things, is because of either community guidelines or a monetization rule. Because once again, YouTube owns the platform. On our own platform, we can say whatever word we want to say. Why? Because we own it. We don't have to amend anything. So that's why I say, join us there. If you truly believe in Black media, let's have Black ownership.
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And if you want to listen to some badass Black music, go over to the other channel on this beautiful website. It's the smooth grooves and the smooth sounds here on the Nice Radio Network. It's good music that will put you in a good mood. Now, with that being said, speaking of good moods, I don't know. I'm in a good mood, personally. I had to take care of some business yesterday, and it went down the way it was supposed to. And I am spreading that joy on this episode here today. Now, but there's somebody who's not happy, and that is Donald Trump's chief of staff. Why? Because Susie Wiles has a leak problem. And this is only adding to the whole MAGA right-wing Camelot empire that's not going the way that especially she wants it to go. So here we go. White House Chief of Staff Susie Wiles sent a strict warning to all White House staff in late March, telling them that they were not allowed to speak to the press without permission. The directive was obtained by Politico's West Wing playbook on the very same day the warning went out. Someone leaked it to the press, making the whole situation deeply ironic. The policy carries serious consequences, including termination for anyone who breaks the rule. It was a firm and direct message, leaving no room for interpretation. Wiles was also warned in the email that unauthorized leaks can disrupt ongoing operations and even put national security at risk. The White House made it clear this was not a suggestion. It was a hard rule with real consequences. Wiles had reportedly become generally very frustrated with leaks, quote unquote, before sending out the mail, which is understandable given the number of times sensitive information has found its way to reporters in recent months. The fact that the warning itself was leaked on the same day it was issued made the situation all the more striking. You don't say, indeed, devil. The speed of the leak suggested that whoever shared it did not hesitate, which points to a culture inside the White House where the anti-leak effort may have little real effect. Sensitive details about meetings, policy discussions, and internal disagreements have regularly surfaced in the press, often within hours of taking place. I want to talk about that. I'm going to come back to that. Wiles' email was clearly a response to this ongoing issue, but the fact that it leaked so quickly suggests the problem runs deeper than a single directive can fix. Wiles has been more careful about her own dealings with the press in recent months. Her candid interview with Vanity Fair in December caused significant controversy inside the White House, and she has since pulled back from that kind of open access. During a recent interview, Wiles was asked whether she still back channels to reporters. Ooh, that's a burn. She joked that she would get in trouble at the White House if she did. It was a clear sign that she is now more guarded, though it remains to be seen whether that caution will be enough to stop the flow of leaks from others. The administration has also been dealing with public criticism on economic issues, you know, the one I just talked about in the first segment, including Trump's claims of falling gas prices while many Americans continue to pay high rates at the pump. The situation has put a spotlight on how difficult it is
for the administration to control the flow of information unless the source of leaks is identified and removed. Directives like this one are unlikely to change much. This is brought to you by Newsbreak.com. So, what's going on over in Camelot? There are some leaks that have been put out there purposely to distract, guys. You say, well, Uncle Chris, why are you talking about this? I'm talking about this because there are some leaks that are out that are have been let out on purpose because it adds to the distraction. Remember, if there's any kerfuffle going on at the White House, that's still news. And is it still newsworthy? Yeah. Why? Because it's a distraction. And the distraction from the gas prices, the economy, also inflation. Those are the things that Trump ran on to become president in 2024. Well, we just can't get to him right now because for the mere fact that we have a leak. I don't know who said that. We're going to get to the person who's going to say it. Now, the media having a limited amount of time to ask questions to him, and he spent, 10, 15 minutes talking about a leak? It's a distraction. It's a distraction. So whatever's going on at the White House, all right, is there trouble in paradise? Maybe not as much as this news story is leading on. Because at this point in time, when Trump's first term, his first 2 years in, there were a whole lot of leaks. There were people resigning before completing their first year of Trump's term. This time around, not so much. So the distraction, this one here, is more about manufacturing consent than anything else. Yeah. Because Susan Wiles herself, do you see the hypocrisy? Do you see the hypocrisy on how white supremacy operates and how it rolls? No leaks. No leaks, but then I'm going to go have an interview with Vanity Fair. Well, why would you want to have an interview with Vanity Fair when you're Trump's chief of staff, right? And you know they're going to ask you certain questions because you want it to be on Vanity Fair personally. And you used your power and influence to be interviewed because you want it to be there. It wasn't like, oh my gosh, we just got to have Susan Wiles on Vanity Fair. More than likely, she likes that magazine. More than likely, she reads that magazine. And more than likely, she wanted to use her cachet and resources to be interviewed in Vanity Fair. Voila. So none of these people practice what they preach at all. And for you morons out there, you maggot morons out there talking about, well, Trump said he wasn't going to get us any wars. You actually believe that? The United States of America spends over $1 trillion in military and defense. You got to go to the archives. I've discussed that in previous episodes. In fact, it was the one about the Chinese spy balloons. And I broke down numbers on how much this country spends on defense, security, the whole entire military industrial complex. It is well over $1 trillion. $1 trillion.
And at the end of the day, leaks? Leaks. Stop it. So, once again, this, anything that's being leaked out, more than likely it was given the green light. Anybody been fired for leaks? Has anybody was forced to resign because of leaks? Maybe one or two people here and there. They let out what they want let out, and they don't let out what they don't want let out. Man, I tell you what about this Trump administration. They are the kings of distraction. And we here in the black media need to be able to find the needles in the distraction haystacks. See how I did that, guys? Ah. So at this time, gonna go into another break here. The Chris and Gumby Radio Show. Here on www.niceradionetwork.com. I am Mr. Chris. 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I'll be back with another news story. Keep it here, keep it locked.

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2: And I just want to say this real quick. I don't know if you've dealt with this, but BTU, I've got friends, personal friends, a few family members that hated the fact that I didn't vote for either one of them. And you know what they would tell me? You got to vote for somebody. No, I don't. I don't have to vote for neither one of them. I do not have a vote of confidence for either Cackling Kamala or Dumb Donald. Your vote is a business transaction. You don't whore it out like you're at a brothel. What am I going to get if I vote for you? You'd be surprised how many Black people just get apoplectic and retarded when you tell them that.
3: Well, if you don't vote for Trump or Kamala, you vote for Trump.
4: Typically, these people fall into one of the following categories. Typically, they're either of the old civil rights retread generation. Typically, they're either LGBTQ. They have some kind of immigrant background or are laying up with someone of an immigrant background. Or they are associated with like Boule groups, like the different Divine Nine and all that kind of stuff. So typically they fall into those kind of categories when they're caping very hard for the Democrats, because most of the time when people say you got to get out to vote, they mean vote blue, no matter who. They're not talking about get out and vote and vote third party or vote for the orange man. Typically they're talking about voting for a demon rat. So yeah, typically they fall into one of those four categories. Man, not all the time, but most of the time.
2: Man, I'm done talking about it. You know, it's just me not voting for neither one of them means that I didn't vote for neither one of them. And if my vote makes the difference between who gets in office and who don't, that even justifies the point that neither one of them are qualified to be president.
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0: life is worth living, and this broadcast is always worth doing. 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And when you have some time on your hands, and if you just want to listen to some badass Black music, go over to the other channel, the Smooth Grooves and the Smooth Sounds, here on the Nice Radio Network. All you got to do is click inside of that page. There's a player inside. You click the player, and you just sit back, and you can just listen to some cool-ass music, whether you're working around the house, whether you're at work and you at your desk or your cubicle. Just remember, it's good music that will put you in a good mood. Woo! I never get enough of that. I never, ever get enough of the everyday struggle loop. Clearly, that is my favorite loop, and that is my, I guess you can say that's my, what would you call it? What would I call it? My personal national anthem.
1: Yes.
0: Yes. The everyday struggle. Now, let's get to some disturbing news, because this is about kitchen table issues. This is about the economy and how it affects us Black folks and having money in our pockets, or no money in our pockets, however you want to look at it. The U.S. debt crosses 100% of the gross domestic product as Trump's big, beautiful bill takes effect, and it is alarming the economists. New federal data shows the United States publicly held debt has surpassed the size of its annual economic output. That's not good. Marking a milestone that economists says underscores long-term fiscal pressures rather than an immediate crisis. Analysis say that without sustained policy adjustments, listen to this now, without sustained policy adjustments, rising interest costs and ongoing deficits are likely to keep debt levels elevated relative to the size of the economy going forward. In other words, we need to spend, folks. We need to spend money. And a lot of us people are not spending money. You have a group of people who can't afford anything and they're broke. And then you have some people who are not broke, but they're not rich either, and they're holding on to their pennies and nickels and dimes. And the problem is, in an economy like this, you got to go into the archives. I've talked about this before. This is a consumer economy, right? And because this is a consumer economy, if we Black folks aren't spending any money, whether it's spending money with one another, as far as keeping the Black dollars within our community, or even out of the community, if no money is being spent, if there's not a lot of consumerism going on, the economy fails. The economy tanks. That's why I'm bringing this up, because this is not a distraction. Figures released by the Commerce Department show publicly held debt stood at $31.2 trillion as of March 31st. What did I just say in the last segment? That the military industrial complex spending is over $1 trillion just by itself. Pay attention. Gross domestic product over the prior year totaled $31.2 trillion, placing the debt to GDP ratio at 100.2%. That's not good. The level briefly crossed 100% during the COVID-19 pandemic, when emergency spending surged and the economic output contracted. Listen to your uncle. I just I just literally said that. We don't spend money, it affects the economy. But it's hard to spend money when, number one, if you're broke, or number two, you have money, but you're saving it. You know, so, you know, this, all of this is relative. But analysis say the current reading reflects a longer-term imbalance between federal spending and revenue rather than a temporary shock. Meaning that, yeah, you could throw money at it to fix it, but it's only temporary. So there has to be a level of consistent income per person, per American, black, white, or whatever, but mainly I keep it amongst us black folks, that we have to consume constantly to bring this, to bring the levels down. And right now, ain't nobody got nothing in play right now. The 100.2% reading puts the United States near its post-World War II peak of 106.1%, a level reached in the years following wartime borrowing. Yeah, but let's talk about that real quick. What happened before World War II? The Depression. When did the Depression hit? 1929 all through the 30s. What got us out of the Depression? Or excuse me, what got the country out of the Depression? Because we black folks are still depressing. What happened? War. So once again, this is a trend. This is relative. The ratio briefly moved above 100% during the COVID-19 pandemic as emergency stimulus spending surged and output contracted. Richard Rubin of the Wall Street Journal wrote, by quote, by itself, the milestone doesn't mean much. There isn't a special level where debt goes from problematic to catastrophic, quote unquote. That's right, because the currency that's currently that we spend right now is a fiat currency, right? Made out of thin air. So what does that have to do? What does that have to do with this? Well, the debt, basically what he's saying is that the goalpost can be moved. We can wipe the debt out if the government wants to, but just because they could doesn't mean that they should. So that's what he's saying and not saying at the same time. And the ratio might bounce around in coming quarters as tax receipts come in, tariff refunds go out, and GDP fluctuates in response to inflation and revisions, Rubin said. Rubin also noted that stabilizing the ratio near current levels will require substantial fiscal adjustments. A combination of tax increases and spending cuts totaling roughly $10 trillion. So, man, you know, those reparations would really be good for us black folks, for us foundational black Americans. I'm just saying, because then we'll have money to spend and we can put back into the economy. Just something for the government to think about. Economists generally agree that the level of debt alone does not determine economic stability. Of course it doesn't. Instead, they point to the interest cost, growth rates, and investor confidence as key variables shaping long-term fiscal health. Without significant policy changes, analysts expect the debt to GDP ratio to continue trending higher in the coming years. Lawmakers in Washington have repeatedly debated ways to slow the growth of federal debt, including changes to entitlement programs and tax policy. Now, entitlement programs, I'm going to come back to that. But political divisions have made long-term deficit reduction agreements difficult to reach. This is brought to you by Newsbreak.com. Including changes to entitlement programs and tax policy. Entitlement programs. So once again, don't be surprised if there's another cut in, say, EBT, Medicaid, and tax breaks to the rich. And so, yes, that's what, and what do the Republicans, what is their political ideology? Tax and spend. Tax the rich and spend on the military industrial complex. Yet the Democrats are going that way too. They're going that way too. So yeah. The economy is a consumer economy. Gosh, you know, those reparations would really come in handy right now, wouldn't they? It may come to a point where reparations and also universal basic income may have to happen in order to save the economy. I'm just saying. And yeah, where's the money going to come from? The money already comes from thin air anyway. So once again, while Democrats play these games, your voting rights, you're not going to be able to vote no more. Shut up. While they try to get us on that treadmill, and the Republicans aren't doing us no favors either. Stuff like this is what's really going on in the economy. This is why I'm talking about it. And these news stories get swept under the rug, but not here on the CCRS. I'm telling you, the Democrats are going to be coming back to us. They're going to want us to vote for them. They want us to get back on that blue no matter who treadmill. And a lot of us ain't going for that bullshit no more. Because guess what? Now that a lot of the black districts, predominantly black voting districts in the South, are being wiped out, the black vote in and of itself now is a swing vote. And with the economy being bad, this is our leverage, nieces and nephews, ladies and black gentlemen. This here is our leverage. The economy's going bad. We need your vote. Okay, what are you going to do for us? Well, you know, we can't really do nothing. We can't come out and say that we're going to help black folks. Well, guess what? If you can't say that, then we can't vote for you. How's that? So once again, we're going to have to force the system to do things it was not designed to do. And we black voters, we can sit back and play chicken while the economy tanks. At some point, if the Democrats and Republicans want our vote, they can't fool us with this. Well, we can't come out and say we're going to do something for you. Nobody will vote for us. That's not our fault. And it's too bad. Remember what Martin Luther King said. Either we can all be comfortable equally, or we can all be equally uncomfortable. And I'm paraphrasing, but he did say that. At this time, gonna get ready to go to another promotional break here on the Chris and Company Radio Show. Right. Got two more stories, two more, and I will be back with those very news stories. I am Mr. Chris. You are listening to the Chris and Company Radio Show. Black owned and black operated, standing on its own two feet. Keep it here on www.niceradionetwork.com. Keep it here, keep it locked, and I will be right back.

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2: The cradle of civilization started in mid-Africa. And then what happened? A lot of tribes moved. They moved around and they moved throughout the continent of Africa. If Africa is the second largest continent in the entire world, and Israel is the size of Connecticut, and the black man was the first original man that's been documented, you're trying to tell me that the men from the Caucasus Mountains were in Israel before the black African man made it to Israel? You're joking. At the end of the day, it's real simple. Israel, Palestine, they're fighting over land that originally does not belong to them. Black Americans, not only we sit this one out, let the animals wipe each other out, because I most absolutely feel nothing.
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0: 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And if you want to go to another channel here on this fantastic website, go on over to the music channel, the smooth grooves and the smooth sounds here on the Nice Radio Network. And you just, all you got to do is go inside of the page, you click the player, and the music will come out. It is good music that will put you in a good mood. Moving along and singing a beautiful song. Now, what happened to the guy? What happened to the guy who was trying to shoot up the White House correspondence dinner? And for those out there who've been wanting just to keep a little bit of an eye on this, there's been a little bit of an update, kind of, sort of. Man charged with White House correspondence dinner attack pleads not guilty. A man accused of storming the White House correspondence association dinner while armed with guns and knives pleaded not guilty last Monday to charges that he attempted to kill Donald Trump and fired a shotgun at a Secret Service officer who tried to stop the attack. Cole Thomas Allen was handcuffed and shackled and wearing an orange jail uniform when he appeared in federal court for his arraignment. Allen didn't speak during the brief hearing. One of his attorneys entered the plea in his behalf. Allen's lawyers are asking U.S. District Judge Trevor McFadden to disqualify at least two top Justice Department officials from direct involvement in prosecuting him because they could be considered victims or witnesses in the case, creating a potential conflict of interest. Now that's smooth.
1: You're doing the same.
0: Okay. His lawyers are lawyering. Interesting. McFadden didn't rule from the bench on that question, but asked Allen's attorneys to elaborate on the possible scope of their recusal request. Nice. So, in other words, the judge is giving Allen's lawyers an opportunity to state their case why there's a conflict of interest. Nice. A Secret Service officer was shot once in a bullet-resistant vest during the April 25 attack at the Washington Hilton, which disrupted and ultimately prompted an early end to one of the highest profile annual events in the nation's capital. Allen, 31, of Torrance, California, was injured but was not shot. You can't make this up, devil.
1: You don't say,
0: indeed, devil. He was not shot. And he's half black. So say that again.
1: You don't say,
0: indeed, devil. Allen is scheduled to return to court on June 29th. This is brought to you by the Associated Press. Well, Uncle, why are you speaking on this? Because once again, you think you want to know somebody made an attempt on the president's life? You know, what's going on with that? But the news cycle has been so psychotic as of late. There are other news stories out there that I could have talked about, yet these are buried, right? And remember, when it comes to stuff like this, always have the three questions ready. Why was this guy trying to shoot Trump? Who benefited from it, and who had the power to cover it up? Those are three questions you always should ask when these things happen. And yet, nobody seems to care. Trump don't seem to care. In fact, Trump turned around. I can't believe this. Well, I can from this idiot's vantage point. he turned around and used it as justification, used it for justification on why the East Ballroom needs to be built. Can't make this up. He's more worried about that ballroom than him even being shot at. Can't make this up. Like, do you not understand the importance of not having a highly elected official like that not to be shot? I'm just saying. And it's like, whoop, nah, nothing to see over here. Yes, there's plenty to see. Why would a guy from California, I'm next door here in Arizona, right? So going from California to Washington, D.C., that's a big deal if you're driving and thinking about murking the president. That is close to a 3,000-mile drive. That is a long time to sit in a car driving, thinking about how you're going to kill the president. And nobody is referred back to this. And in fact, that this story from the Aryan, Associated Press gave it 2.5 pages of context to it. Just goes to show you. We have forces in this country that is trying to provoke something serious on a major scale. And that's why I brought up this story, because no one's talking about it. President tried to be assassinated. And wait a minute. The guy is still alive. The guy's alive.

Yeah, they probably wanted to shoot him, but he's half white. And they want to keep that part of him alive. But man, with that being said, all jokes aside, though, this is a big deal. And it's like it's just being passed down the memory hole. There are forces in this country that want something bad to happen on a level that we're forced to deal with it as citizens. And this is the times we're living in right now, guys. This is the times that we're living in right now. Whether it's the gutting of the Voting Rights Act, whether it's the abysmal economy, whether it's the gas prices and how it affects how business is being conducted and how going on vacations and going places. Because guess what, folks? Going on vacation, whether you're flying, going to a hotel room, that you're putting money into the economy. But if you can't afford gas in the airline agencies, in the hotel, and the hotel agencies are using the high price of gas to justify their prices going up, you're going to have less people traveling. That affects the economy. This is something that needs to be addressed. That's why I'm talking about it. And that's why it's all relative. But hey, as far as we black folks are, we are used to the pain. We're used to the pain economically. We're used to the pain when it comes to high gas prices. We're used to the pain where the very same government will tell us that reparations is not feasible, but yet they put $1 trillion, meaning going to the Pentagon, into the military-industrial complex. Hey, okay. Like I said, and like all of us are saying here in the black media, the grassroots black media, no tangibles, no vote. No reparations, no vote. No anti-black hate crime bill, no vote. And God damn it, we mean it. It's up to you. It's up to the establishment to figure it out. And it's only up. And what's our responsibility? We can just sit home and vote for the couch. Or there are going to be politicians from whatever party, Republican, Democrat, or even an independent party for that matter, that's going to say, hey, if you vote for us, we have policies ready to go. You vote for us first day in office. And that's a promise. But nobody's talking like that. So we're sitting home on our vote. I'm just saying. So we have the power. And the power is voting for the couch. No more of, well, you know, I'm going to vote for you even though you don't have nothing for us. Those days are over. And you old iggas out there talking about, well, you know, you just can't do that. You got to vote because they're going to take us back to the Stone Age. We're not going back to the Stone Age. Anything and everything that's happening to us is happening to white people too. So no more scare tactics, no more threats. Either it's about putting up or shutting up. It's really that simple. The parties, the Democratic parties, Democrats, Republicans, independents, either the politicians out there are going to put up what we black folks want, black policies for us, or shut up talking to us because we're not voting for you, sorry asses. It's up to y'all. It is not up to us. We hold the power, and you got to come correct or just don't come at us at all. If you can't listen to this live, absolutely no problem.

broadcast will be archived, and it will be on the archive page where you're able to listen at your very leisure. Any last words, last segment, it's coming up. And this is not a story. I have a bit of a rant. Something that happened Monday, I was part of a Twitterverse, and it's something that is really, really bothering me. And it's something that we black folks have got to stop saying to one another. And I'm going to get to that. All right. I'm definitely going to get to that. Keep it here. Keep it locked. The last segment of the Chris and Company radio show coming up here on www.niceradionetwork.com. I will be back in a shake and a flash and all that good stuff. You're listening to the CCRS.

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2: You can't make this foolishness up.
3: So I'm not going to sit here and say I'm going to do something that's only going to benefit Black people? No. So I'm not going to sit here and say I'm going to do something that's only going to benefit Black people? No. So I'm not going to sit here and say I'm going to do something that's only going to benefit Black people? No. So I'm not going to sit here and say I'm going to do something that's only going to benefit Black people? No. Say I'm going to do something that's only going to benefit Black people? No.
2: Now, with that being said, who else has she told no to? Has she told no to Ukrainians? Did she told no to Palestinians or Israelis? Has she told no to Native Americans? Has she told no to anyone else? She hasn't said no to illegals. She said don't come over, but they're here in droves. So, once again, we should accept no and vote for her, even though there are no policies for Black folks. And don't give me this shit like my friend does and say, well, she's got to say that because if she doesn't, white people aren't going to vote for her. And how is that my problem? Either you have the strength and the will and convictions to stand on what you do, or you ain't to vote for. How's that?
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It's good music that will put you in a good mood. All right, here we go. You know, when I do the Chris and Cubby Radio Show each and every Wednesday, I do it from a perspective of talking about news stories in the current news cycle and also current events that are in the cycle that don't get a lot of traction, but still are things that are very important. So, you know, when I listen to Professor Black Truth and Jason Black and Sean James and Black Alpha and Torian Rain and Kid Gravity and Afro Elite and also on the Jametra K and Black Truth United, I listen intently because of, you know, what they're saying that's very important to Black empowerment, right? And the Black community and Black people that are looking to build with other Black folks, all right? Because that's what this space is about. Do not get it twisted. I am a businessman. And for me, I want us to have reparations so that more Black businesses can grow and that we can keep our dollars within the Black community. The longer we keep our Black dollars within the community, then the better we will be able to prosper as a Black business community. That's very important for me. Now, will I ever get to that peak as far as owning a business and building with like-minded people? I don't know, but I'm not going to stop trying. And so that's why I'm very passionate on talking about this, because this is very important, very important. One of the things that really bother me, and I do mean bother me, is that when we talk about issues, and I mean, when I mean we, I'm talking about Philip Scott, I mean Sean James, I'm talking about all of us in the Black grassroots media. One of the big things that I have a personal problem with is when we talk about no tangibles, no vote, no reparations, no vote, Melrose Radio. Gotta have him back on here. He's been highly sought after lately. I'd love to have him back here on the Chris and Cubby Radio Show. We do it from a position of strength. We do it from a position of power, because that's the power. That's technically really the only power we have. As long as there is a democracy of voting, we will always be a sought after voting block. Because if we can't vote, guess what? Nobody's going to be able to vote. You're not going to be able to. You can't sit here and tell people or what the Republicans did, Ed Blum and that loser, going to the Supreme Court saying, well, you know, the voting areas are not about, they shouldn't be about race.
and because they're race-based, that shows reverse racism. The Supreme Court agreed, and they took away the voting blots, or they didn't take it away. They're going to splinter them. They're going to be carved up in other predominantly red right-wing voting blocks. Okay. And we constantly being told in fear, oh my God, if you don't vote, they're going to take. Let me tell you something. Don't forget that 92% voted for Kamala, and this still happened. The Voting Rights Act being gutted still happened. Because it's the Democrats. It's the Republicans. They're willing to have it. The Republicans did move forward with it, but the Democrats sat on their hands and did absolutely nothing. The Congressional Black Congress sat around and did absolutely nothing. They allowed their own power to be compromised. Jim Clyburn, Chantel Brown. They didn't even fight for their own preservation. They're taking away our rights. Remember Selma? That bullshit is played out. Stop it. It's played out. People died for you to vote. People died for us for a couple of reasons. They died because white people just don't like black people. It's in their nature to be racist. If white people had it their way, they would try to genocide us. A lot of them are begging and wanting to do that. Whether we marched, whether we sat at home, whether we just was out in the park and just hanging out. It's in their nature. It's what they do. It's who they are. So stop saying that shit. They died for you to vote. They died for us to be logical. They died for us to be intelligent in our voting power. Those people that are no longer here wanted us to be intellectual with our votes and want us to use power, if we have any, to make sure that we just don't vote blue no matter who. Because what have we found out in this whole blue no matter who? If the Democrats know that we black folks are going to automatically vote for them, they're not going to do shit for us. Wakey, wakey. Now, I'm juxtaposing that over to this. Black people, stop telling other black people that they don't have a voice if they don't vote. Cut that bullshit out. We do have a voice, and we have the power to vote or not. And voting because you just gotta vote, that's bullshit. We want something for our vote, period. I used to be a union steward. And when we voted for things that we wanted. Management want us to stop striking. Okay, we're voting for a pay increase. We'll stop striking when we get our pay increase. They didn't come back to us talking about, well, you know, we can't do nothing right now. You just got to give us time and we'll figure it out. We're not going to be able to give you a raise. Then we're going to continue to strike. We're the only race of people where other black people scold us and talk stupid gibberish out of their mouths talking about, well, you don't have a vote. You don't have a voice. That's a goddamn lie.
and especially me personally, don't you ever, there's not a black person alive. I don't give a good damn. They walked on the Edmund Pettus Bridge. I don't give a good goddamn about that. Don't come to me personally talking about if I don't vote, I don't have a voice. I put my goddamn life on the line. I served the United States Marine Corps. I was in during Desert Shield when Schwarzkopf was running the show. Don't sit up here and tell me what I don't have a voice. That's a goddamn lie. And you didn't put your life on the line? Shut up. At least if you did serve in the military and you disagree with what I'm saying, we can have that conversation, but I'm still standing on what I said because I can connect the dots. I can connect the dots that we live in a transaction society. That's what capitalism is about. That's what democracy is about. It's about choice, right? And capitalism is about what? Quid pro quo. You do something for me, and I'll give you money. Okay, great. But every time it comes to voting and what we're voting, for, we're the only race in the United States of America. Hispanics don't go through this. Asians don't go through this. Jews don't go through this. Whites don't go through this. Indians don't go through this. Native Americans don't go through this. Just our black asses are constantly told, if you don't vote, you don't have a voice. Stop saying that shit, Negroes. And I'm only talking to the ones that say that shit. Black people need to stop telling other black people that if they don't vote, they don't have a voice. You goddamn right you got a voice. When you go to the store and you pay for, when you go to the store and you in Walmart and you're buying items, when they ring up your items, what pops up? Taxes. Your taxes that you paid into this very system, that automatically lets you know that you have a voice. You're paying into the system whether you want to or not. And because you pay that tax on that item, God damn it, you have a voice. Period. I'm tired of this shit. I'm tired of other black folks telling other black folks that you don't have a voice. I've been told that. And I've crushed every single black person, family and non-family. And I'll be damned if you tell me I don't have a voice. Some of them were military. And so they couldn't come to me with that. Because at least the military man knows one thing. I put my life on the line. So for those who didn't serve in the military that are not voting unless we get something out of it, are still able to vote because people like me served in the United States Marine Corps. Goddamn right. And another thing that's been bothering me, both Democrats and Republicans are bipartisan on practicing white supremacy. Both of them are. So get off this bullshit that we still got to vote Democrat. No, we don't. The Democrats don't even want to save themselves with the Voting Rights Act going on. Being gutted out by the Supreme Court. They just sat back and let it happen.
just like they did with Roe v. Wade being turned over, aka abortion. Because the Democrats are waiting for us black folks to crash out. And they want us to crash out so bad that we're dumb enough that we would vote Democrat because the Republicans are goofy, stupid, and retarded. And that's not how any of this works. Brothers, sisters, we have no friends. We have zero friends in this. Remember that. The Democrats don't give a damn. And the Republicans don't give a damn. And explain that to other black people. And here's the thing that also gets me. And I'm gonna sign off and gonna go into the sunset here. The yeah, but. Oh, that drives me crazy. Listen, my friend. Both the Democrats and the Republicans don't give a fuck about black people and black voters. Yeah, but we still need to. No! There is no yeah, but. There is no yeah, but. Democrats, Republicans, do not give a damn about us. Therefore, if they want us to vote for them, they need to have black policies specifically for us. And if they don't have black policies specifically for us, we are going to sit home on the couch and vote for the couch. Knowing me, because I could be a little extra, I'm going to sit home, vote for the couch, play some PlayStation. Who knows? Watch a porno. I don't know. The world's my oyster. Whatever I feel like doing when I want to do it, I'll just do it. But one thing's for certain. I carry myself in life, not just with this, in the sense of what are you going to do for me if I do something for you? But it also goes for my vote. Because guess what? There are things in life that is transactional. But the only thing that's not supposed to be transactional is a black person voting, and the politician is not allowed to say what policies and stuff they have for black people. Because they say they're gonna do something for black people, people are not gonna vote for them. Then you're no one to vote for. Politicians cannot be afraid to come into a room to talk to black people and fucking tell them, yes, I promise to do this for you black people if you vote me in the office. Period. All this niggerdom needs to stop. And that's what it is. No more of that. I've been hearing this bullshit since I was a teenager. You know, we just can't do anything. We just got to go along with the program and then hope that something will happen. No! I'm 55 years old now, and I'm still standing on that square. I'm just happy and ecstatic that there are now black folks that are waking up politically. Because you got a lot of old iggers older than me that still don't know shit about politics. Or I put it this way, they can't touch me. That's for damn sure. And I really focus on talking to the younger generations because they are the ones where today's politics, especially this kicking the can down the road type of politics, is going to affect them more than it's going to affect me. Us Generation Xers, for whatever it is, there's going to be a little slice of the pie for us. But then after us Millennials, Gen Z, Generation Alpha, and all of that, man, it's going to be survival of the fittest at that point.
Now, we have the power to stop it as an American group of people, you know, black folks, white people, you know, Native Americans, you know, might want to think about when things are happening to black people, you would think that there would be some logical white people out there like, you know, if those black people get screwed, you know, the government is going to screw us next. We might want to think about not being racist. But the government knows that the goodies and giveaways and guarantees that those same white folks, the psychological masturbation of goodies and giveaways and guarantees, they still, in the year 2026, still think it exists. And as long as they still think it exists, they'll never see that the very same government that is screwing us black folks are also screwing the very white folks that they claim that they're looking out for. So yes, yes, if we black folks lose because of non-policies, you folks are losing too. Except we know that, and you don't. When are you racist people out there gonna wake up? The Asians and the Hispanics found out the hard way helping Ed Blum destroy affirmative action. And who did it affect most? It affected the very Asians and Hispanics that thought it was a good idea to go along with destroying affirmative action and only destroyed yourselves. It hurt. It did hurt a small fraction of black folks. But the difference is, there's a lot of black athletes at these colleges. And at least at bare minimum, the black athletes at these colleges makes the colleges money. Guess what? Ling Ling, that has a 4.0 in high school and did all the things to go to college at Harvard, Ling Ling is not making them money. Jose Maria, who got a 4.5 grade point average in high school, valedictorian, did everything what they were supposed to do, and they're trying to get in at Yale. That's nice, but are you making money for that college? That's what you guys fail to realize. And that's something that we know. So, yes, cut out this bullshit when it comes to telling other black folks that they have no voice if they don't vote. Let's cut that out and understand the reality of our situation. The Democrats and the Republicans do not give a shit about us. And don't come back with a yeah, but. There is no yeah, but. Because when you say yeah, but, you're trying to negate the first part of the commentary. That shit don't work with Mr. Chris. Might work with your friends, might work with your family, but it don't work with me. They're not our friends. So we must now be guarded with our vote. Our vote should be more of a transaction now, today, in any point in history of voting in America. Your vote, black man, black woman, black niece and black nephew, is a transaction. Treat your vote as such and stop it with this goddamn you don't vote, you don't have a voice. You have a voice, and you pay for that voice in different ways being a citizen here in America. Whew. Gosh. Cut that shit out. At this time, gonna get ready to ride on off to the sunset. That's right. Uncle Chris scolding you cretins out there.
that think that's a good idea to tell other people, if you don't vote, you don't have a voice. You got a voice. Cut that shit out. Stop it. And if you say that shit to me, that's a debate you will lose automatically. Basically, the equivalent of Sid Vicious power bombing Danhausen, for those who watch wrestling. Okay, I just had to say that. Woo! At this time, gonna get ready to get on out of here. I'll be back here next week, same time, same nice radio channel, 3 p.m. Eastern Standard Time, 12 noon Pacific, home of this great channel, Chris Gumby Radio Show on www.niceradionetwork.com. And also, go over to the music channel, the smooth grooves and smooth sounds, here on niceradioproduction.com. And we always remember that it's good music that puts you in a good mood. And with all that being said, always strive to be a better person each and every day of your life. Have a good Wednesday. Have a good weekend. And I'll see you back here next Wednesday with some new news. Have a great week, everybody. Peace and out.

0: I'm Mr. Chris, and welcome to the Company Commentary.
1: I'm kind of hot right now, too. I'm kind of hot because we do this every freaking time something happened on this field. Everybody want to pivot and act like they... I done heard people talking about, the mental health of the players. And yeah, you could die. They don't even know they could die out here. We sit here and talk about this stuff every single time. Schedule remakes. How are we going to make it up? What the league feels about it? I don't give a damn what the league feels about it. Let's be keep it real. Why we don't talk about the stuff that matter? This young man, you want to know how what this you need to know about him? He's 24 years old, right? He got a contract for $160,000. That's his bonus. And he earns $825,000 this year. You say, G. Bush, why are you talking about this man's money? Because guess what? He's been in the league 2 years. That means he's not vested. That means if he never plays another down in his life, he don't get another check for the NFL.
0: Damar Hamlin, safety for the Buffalo Bills. On January 2nd, he suffered a cardiac arrest on the football field. That soundbite came from Garrett Bush from the Ultimate Cleveland Sports Show. He was very logical in what he was saying. So logical, here is more of what he said.
1: Let's be clear about this. You got to play 3 to 4 years before you even sniff a pension. So all this heartwarming and prayers and condolences don't do nothing for that boy's mom that got to go home, look at her son, and he might need extensive care for the rest of his life. And you know what the NFL will tell you? Well, we'll look out for the people like him. No, you won't. No, you won't.
0: What Garrett said was most absolutely golden. However, the last soundbite he said went beyond golden. It was platinum. Before I play that soundbite, I want to give a small piece of context on what the NFL really is. It's a Fortune 100 corporate institution. The combined assets, holdings, and real estate of the NFL is valued at a net worth of $132 billion. The NFL is richer than most third world countries. If the NFL wanted to create its own country, they have the ways, means, and resources to do just that. Oh, by the way, did you know the NFL is a nonprofit organization? And do you know that the NFL is listed as sports entertainment? Yes, the NFL and WWE have that directly in common. Scary thought. The NFL has its own unofficial holiday called Super Bowl Sunday. The power they have is a sight to behold. So yes, the NFL is ran like a corporate country of sorts. Yes, they are going to do what's in the best interest of the NFL, only for the NFL. The NFL's mantra is real simple. It's the corporation of the corporation, by the corporation, for the corporation. So what Garrett Bush said was right on point. But that isn't the elephant in the room conversation we as a society should be having. Corporations only look out for themselves and nobody else. If you earn benefits from them, that's great. But the bad news reality of it is they're waiting for you to die so they can stop paying out that benefit or benefits. It's not just in the NFL, it's also veterans that have served for this country and other Fortune 500 companies. There's a gentleman I met here in the desert that currently works for Apple. He told me there were deadlines of projects that always needed to be made. He told me if they got the projects done early that they would get a bonus. They never got the bonus. Why? The powers that be at Apple told him the money and time covered in the budget was only for the budget and nothing else. I asked him, what did you do? He did nothing. Why? Because he still needed that job, and getting upset only to end up getting fired was not worth it. Just because I was told that there was a bonus in it for me only for that bonus never to appear. This was a white man telling me this. You actually think the NFL players are going to rock the boat that much? If you believe that, then Attila the Hun is my son. Roll that beautiful Bush footage.
1: Talk about the disability policy for the NFL, right? They moved it from $22,000 a month to $4,000 in the last collective bargaining agreement. Did you know that the NFL has a private board that reviews all aspects with their doctors and with their neurologists and their specialists? They can deny benefits even if Social Security deems you to be permanently disabled, the league can come back and then say, you know, the national the government is a, you know, they're experts, but let's take it over so we don't pay anything out. Only 15% get approved by Social Security. The league says that number should be lower. Get that. 15% of the people who apply for disability in this country, I know, I was a disability expert. It's very low. I submitted over almost 250,000 applications in 1 year one time. I know. Since the CTE settlement, only 6.5% of the settlement has been paid, according to the admin's website. I looked it up yesterday. And 60% of the claims have a qualifying diagnosis but have not been paid. Let's talk about this. They're also moving the pension. And that pension, he got to make it to 55. He's 24. And they've moved that between 3,000. They moved it down to 3,000 when it was 5,600 a month. And the last stat that you should know about is the Bills owner, Terry Pegula, owns the Sabres as well as the Buffalo Bills, and his net worth is $6.7 billion. My question to you is, NFL, when do salaries become guaranteed? If you know these young men are going out there and they could die on that football field, I don't give a damn what your thoughts and prayers are. Do the right thing.
0: Do the right thing? These corporations do the right thing for the corporations and not the people. The Buffalo Bills, just like the Cleveland Browns, are NFL football teams, but they're also individual corporations. Their loyalty is to that. A good friend of mine that currently works for the post office went through the same thing with his union. The tenured postal workers got what they wanted at the expense of the newer postal workers that did not have enough years working there. So for the first 3 years of his employ, he took a cut in pay, settled for the crappiest routes most postal carriers didn't want, and had to eat that doo-doo sandwich for 3.5 years. That's a weak union. Unions are supposed to level the playing field for all employees, not compromise the newer employees to satisfy the older employees just because they've been there longer. The NFLPA is no different, and the NFL owners know that they're weak. When you know your enemy is weak, you expound on it. That's what I love about practicing the Zen philosophy. Zen teaches us that the answers that we seek are right there in front of us. It's just a matter of time of seeing that answer. Don't believe me? If you've watched The Godfather 2, and I know most of you have, then you should already know what Michael Corleone has said.
2: You see, all our people are businessmen. Their loyalty is based on that. One thing I learned from Pop was to try to think as people around you think. Now, on that basis, anything's possible.
0: Anything's possible indeed. Garrett, you're on point. However, you're asking a corporation that its estimated worth of $7 billion to exercise ethics? It ain't happening. It would be funny if the reality and seriousness of it wasn't so pathetic. Now, let's talk about the actual elephant in the room that the mainstream media mafia is silent on, as well as other internet sports media shows. And that's the COVID vaccine itself. These platforms don't want to talk about it, and I wouldn't be surprised if they, meaning the show contributors, were briefed not to mention this possibility. Damar Hamlin was a young black man that was healthy and in good shape to play the professional sport of gridiron football. He goes to tackle wide receiver T. Higgins from Cincinnati on a regular football play. He stands up, and then he falls down to receive CPR. After the game was canceled due to concern for Damar, then asshole tweet coming from Skip Bayless. By the way, I'm going to do a commentary on that next because Michael Strahan needs a wake-up call, so stick around for that piece. Then the diagnosis came out that he suffered a life-threatening inflammation of the heart. Then as a few days go by in the news cycle, Imo Isien, a basketball player for Old Dominion University, collapsed on the floor in the middle of a basketball game. It's not known what his status is, yet his collapse was eerily identical to Damar. Victoria Lee, an 18-year-old young lady that was named the prodigy in the MMA community, just suddenly passed away. There's been no cause of death, but this much I do know. If it was anything other than the vax shot, it would have been put out there in the media for people to know. So why all the secrecy? If secrecy breeds paranoia, then why add to it? Being silent makes it look more suspect that it could have been the vax shot rather than not. Independent newspapers like The Final Call and The Irish Light have been putting these vaccination injuries on their front pages of their newspapers. So much so, The Irish Light newspaper put on their front page, quote, "Pfizer knew their vaccine would kill," unquote. Mainstream media, silent. Most internet news media, silent. The majority of the sports media, silent. Things are changing. People aren't being silent about this anymore. Are the vaccines causing healthy and fit athletes to collapse? I don't know. However, Dr. Joseph Freeman, an ER doctor in Louisiana, had this to say.
3: Hello, my name is Dr. Joseph Freeman. I'm an emergency physician based in Louisiana. In addition, I am a clinical scientist. I was the lead author of a peer-reviewed study that reanalyzed the original Pfizer and Moderna clinical trials for the messenger RNA COVID-19 vaccines. We found the vaccine increased serious adverse events at a rate of 1 in 800. At the time of publication, my co-authors and I did not believe our single study warranted the withdrawal of the messenger RNA vaccines from the market. However, since its publication, multiple new pieces of evidence have come to light, and this has caused me to reevaluate my position. An article published in the BMJ regarding the FDA's own observational surveillance data found the messenger RNAs were associated with multiple of the exact same serious adverse events identified in our original study. But the FDA had failed to inform the public of these findings. In addition, now we have multiple autopsy studies that find essentially conclusive evidence that the vaccines are inducing sudden cardiac deaths, yet the rate of these vaccine-induced deaths remains unknown. While many nations that have been using the messenger RNA vaccines have experienced an increase in excess mortality, more people dying than should be expected from past years. And this correlates in time with the initial vaccine rollout and then with the subsequent booster campaigns. Nations with higher messenger RNA vaccine uptake have correlations with higher rates of excess mortality. While the cause of this excess mortality is not known, researchers analyzing this data were unable to identify any other reasonable cause of the excess death other than the vaccines. Given now that Omicron variant is less virulent and is able to evade much of the protection offered by the vaccines, this creates a situation where the benefits of the vaccine have been dramatically reduced for hospitalization and death. Together, this information calls into question if the vaccine's benefits are outweighing the harm. I believe, given the information, the messenger RNA vaccines need to be withdrawn from the market until new randomized controlled trials can clearly demonstrate the benefits of the vaccine outweigh the serious harm we now know the vaccines are causing.
0: Is he right? No one has came out to say that he was wrong. When getting to the heart and soul of a problem, you must factor in all possibilities and variables. You can't solve a problem using half measures. The COVID vax shot must be investigated full stop. Remember, if these vaccines are causing these issues, then these companies must be held accountable too. Garrett Bush got it right on the corporate financial side of it, but that's a symptom of the problem. Corporations like the NFL, team owners like Jerry Jones and Art Modell before him made their money in scrupulous ways. And if Jerry Jones, being the open racist that he is, make no mistake about it, he has done far worse to step on people to make his money and to eventually own the Dallas Cowboys. If that vaccine is hurting people, then it's the responsibility of the mainstream media to speak out on it as a possible threat. Don't be afraid to mention it. Don't be afraid to bring it up. It makes no sense to be mad at said corporation product when you're going to watch that same said corporation product on Saturdays and Sundays leading up to the Super Bowl. The elephant in the room are the vaccines. They need to be discussed if they are problematic. Leave no stones unturned. I don't know why all these athletes and ordinary people are collapsing all over the place. At the same time, this is what I do know. If you aren't going to discuss all the probabilities of why these people are collapsing, then you are speaking in half measures while the true answer of this problem remains in a glass half empty. And that in and of itself is dangerous. I'm Mr. Chris. Thank you for listening to the Company Commentary.

0: I'm Mr. Chris, and welcome to the company commentary.
1: You know, I've struggled with this in a lot of ways because it's not so much just about, you know, being an athlete and experiencing being on the field and being that close to guys, and then you see something happen to a young man like that. It's just, you don't have to be a football player to understand how big this was. And you spoke about humanity. And I think, but there were things done here by someone here at this network that were inhumane. And we sit here and we talk about how good, and I'm sorry to take it this way, but this route, but I just felt like sensible people and sensible human beings have a heart. And they understand that your words and what you say really have an impact, not only on that young man's family. And so all the attention should be on this young man, his recovery, for yep. sensible people like us here to say that it didn't affect anybody at this network, nobody at this network minded, that's a lie. Obviously didn't talk to us, because it matters to us and it matters to any sensible human being that this young man's life was bigger than any football game. But this young man will hopefully be back and forget about football, but just have a life.
2: Yep.
1: And his family has him. That's the most important thing. And I think that was kind of lost a little bit in yep. all of this.
0: Michael Strahan, you just don't get it. You are not in charge. You are not the influencer. You're just a black cog in a white machine called Fox News. And Fox Sports is just a subsidiary. Quote, for sensible people like us here to say that it didn't affect anybody at this network and nobody at this network mind, it is a lie. Unquote. Michael Strahan, totally oblivious to the reality of his situation and the situation of Skip Bayless. On that same episode of that Fox pregame show, Terry Bradshaw, Jimmy Johnson, and Howie Long were being very, very quiet while Michael was speaking, using words like we and us in his weak, wet noodle rant. So you might be asking, Uncle Chris, why are you being critical of Michael Strahan? I'm critical because it's my responsibility as a media producer to get to the very heart, soul, and the most absolute truth to tell you what's going on when black men like Michael are on these white-owned and operated platforms. There's a reason why I didn't stay in just talking about sports, but I'll get to that shortly. Marcellus Wiley gets it, but even he will not say it in its full entirety.
3: Stop playing with me, y'all. This is not about a tweet. This is not about Brady being better than Shannon. It ain't about none of that. None of them arguments. You know what this is? This is primal. Yep. This is two alphas fighting for territory. This is about power. Because that dynamic of power on that show has shifted, whether it's real or imagined. And right now, we're all seeing that battle for it.
0: It is about power. Racism is about power. Racism can only be enforced if power and authority is behind it. That's why black people can't be racist, because we as a collective have no power and authority to enforce such a heinous practice. Even other sports personalities like Doug Gottlieb, who is white, by the way, and even he got called into the principal's office.
4: Okay, first of all, he made the comment. He has an opinion. I'm allowed to have an opinion about that opinion. It wasn't in any way personal about it. The only limits I've ever been told is if you make it, do not make it personal. Okay. You know? But the reason they were, I was like, well, why are we so protective of Skip Bayless? He has made this portion of his career based upon his opinions, and I vehemently disagree with that opinion, but I didn't even say his name. What I said the idiocy of this narrative. So this is me calling bull on the no one had a problem. I don't know. Are you kidding me?
0: Other white sports personalities literally being called into the principal's office because Skip complained about him being talked about. You simply cannot make this stuff up.
5: Skip Bayless got all worked up about some again, and he thought that I had said something about him during the radio show, and I hadn't even said anything about him either time. I say stuff about him now because I don't like him, but PR got involved, and like the hotlines are flying off, and then I'm in a commercial break and somebody comes running in and be like, what did you just say about Skip Bayless? I'm like, whoa, what are you talking about? And I'm like racking and brain, like, I don't know, I just did 2 hours of radio. I haven't even mentioned once, like, what? And it's like PR just called, they're freaking out. And it was obviously because he got mad about something that wasn't even accurate and then like told on me. And then I had to be yelled at. And I'm just like, wait, what? Like, what are you talking? I'm like, hey, I got an hour. We can talk about it at four.
0: They were told to know your place from their bosses when it comes to Skip Bayless, and these guys are white. What in the hell makes Michael Strahan think that he's the voice of reason or the collective consciousness of the Fox pregame show? Did you notice how quiet Terry Bradshaw, Jimmy Johnson, and Howie Long were? If the Fox Sports executives had a personal problem with what Michael Strahan thinks that he's the voice of reason or the collective consciousness of the Fox pregame show. Did you notice how quiet Terry Bradshaw, Jimmy Johnson, and Howie Long were? If the Fox Sports executives

I did my radio internship. I got to meet a lot of Cleveland Browns players, some from other teams, and even got to meet the legendary Jim Brown himself. What I didn't like about just talking sports is there was always this invisible line that couldn't be crossed on what was said at the heart and soul of the politics in sports. For instance, what Garrett Bush said about the way NFL teams don't look out for players like Damar Hamlin only went but so far. He did refer to saying black players, but did not extend any context to that. That bothers me because as a black man that has a platform, I felt that it was necessary to pull out the ugly truth behind the politics of sports. A lot of times, black football players would tell me in my radio manner of the internal politics that go on inside these pro sports teams, but cannot verbally talk about it because it creates distractions within the team and the organization. So there was always this what you can say versus what you can't say dialogue that made talk sports shows sanitized, neutral, and plain. So that's why I broadcast a talk radio show that discussed topics, subjects, and narratives that matter to the black community from a black man and from that black man's point of view. So coming full circle now, where does this all fit in when it comes to guys like Michael Strahan and Shannon Sharp? It's very, very simple. It's just too bad that neither one of these guys truly get it and understand it. Simply put, Skip Bayless is the master of the Fox Sports plantation. He is in charge, he is in control, and there's not a goddamn thing these two black men can do about it. As in the clips I've implemented in this commentary, not all the Phil hands are black. Dud Gottlieb is out there picking the cotton too. Right now, if Michael and Shannon stormed into the boss's office to get rid of Skip, they'd either be reassigned or they would lose their jobs. Don't believe me? If they stood on their square to the point that this is the hill they would die on, they would have done it already. Neither one of them stormed into the principal's office because they know the absolute truth. Skip Bayless holds the power at Fox Sports, and these guys have a few choices. One, nigger, know your place and shut up and collect your check like a good little boy field hand. Two, if you're that mad, leave Fox Sports and build your own media platform. Or three, do nothing, but don't get mad if some of us B1 black content producers roast you guys. Because your words have no meaning if you're not going to put those words into actions. This is why black content producers need their own black platforms to expose the politics within race and racism when speaking out on the absolute truth of sports. Thank goodness for the Nice Radio Network. Oh, and side note, not once, not one time Michael Strahan mentioned Skip's name on the Fox pregame. But all of a sudden developed some fake balls by saying his name on Good Morning America. I'm Mr. Chris. Thank you for listening to the Company Commentary.

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1: Man, cats are always talking about speak truth to power. And, you know, when they get all into they blackified and all that, speak truth to power. Yeah, y'all speak truth to power too. It's your turn.
0: Speaking truth to power. It's a good thing I don't have that problem since I can speak truth to power on my very own platform. So well played in your brief truth to power speech, Marcellus Wiley. I notice he's been on YouTube for a little bit over a month broadcasting his own show. Now that he's no longer at Fox Sports, he comes to the digital media community to make that cute comment, sarcastically speaking. This particular company commentary is not about Marcellus Wiley. Nope. It's literally speaking.

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See, you have two types of content creators on digital media. One, you have those people that uses digital media sincerely without any agenda to leverage your content to be recognized by the mayonnaise maggot mainstream media. Or two, you have those people who use digital media as a stepping stone to wait patiently for that phone call from Fox, CBS, NBC, or ABC. And as a side note, when mainstream on-air personalities are no longer in that bubble, the first thing they like to do is to try to semi-roast the digital media community, i.e. Roland Martin. So it was a cute, well-played, touche type of a comment. But here is his reality and people like him now that broadcasting on digital media is his home of sorts. You still have to prove yourself. Just because you was on ESPN and Fox doesn't mean you're going to be the next big thing on YouTube. When the average person say that they don't watch TV, that is facts. Why? It's because the internet has a lot more content for people to interact with than just watching basic TV. Now, don't get me wrong, being on mainstream media helps, but if you're in a community of people that don't watch regular television, you're just another guy on digital media. See, in one of my previous company commentaries, I spoke about mainstream media rejects like Roland Martin, Tiffany Cross, and Jemele Hill. They also had that same mindset of, I was on regular TV, so I have arrived. Wrong. Your credibility is only as good as your authenticity. I'll get deeper into that shortly. The digital media community, regardless of race, culture, and gender, is tribal. Each tribe in their circle speak truth to power, regardless if people like me accept it or not. People that get their news, sports, weather, or whatever from the internet want the information to be real, authentic, and absolute. Speaking truth to power is what today's society wants. Speaking truth to power, we're always Trump, propagandist, gaslighting. Speaking truth to power is about holding those powers that be, that control dominion over our jobs, money, and quality standard of life for the average black man here in America. Speaking truth to power is about holding the powerful authorities accountable, how their decisions affect everyday society. Like I said earlier in this commentary, the digital media community, especially if you're a black content producer, is not a place to broadcast gaslighting content. You can, but you won't be taken seriously. Don't believe me? Let's take Roland Martin as a case study. Roland Martin was on CNN and BET. He got fired from both places, so he thought he could be more of a black journalist influence in the black digital media community. He thought his mainstream experience would just automatically carry over to the YouTube sphere. Then he got his wake-up call. His numbers paled in comparison to digital media broadcasts like The Black Authority, Tariq Nasheed, and my favorite, Professor Black Truth. Look it up. Roland found out the hard way that his CNN TV exposure meant nothing on digital media because digital media watchers, most of them don't watch TV. I hope Marcellus doesn't do a Roland Martin where he's on YouTube to use as leverage to get re-recognized by Fox, ESPN, NBC Sports, mainstream media platforms. I hope Marcellus is not a fence straddler where he's going to be critical of some of his mainstream colleagues, but won't break bad on him because he's waiting for that email or phone call to get an interview on one of those mainstream media's sports divisions. Be real, be raw, be yourself. 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That's the moral of this commentary. 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
And there's a lot of that over the internet already. And remember, I'm here to help. I'm Mr. Chris. Thank you for listening to the Company Commentary.

0: I'm Mr. Chris, and welcome to the Company Commentary. The rise of digital black-owned and operated media, it poses a direct and indirect threat to the mayonnaise mainstream mafia media. We are despised by both white and black people that are in the mainstream maggot media. When you're not bound by censorship, you can speak however you want, especially when you're a speaker of absolute truth. You know you're winning when the mainstream media has a problem with that absolution of truth. They tried to ignore us, but failed. They tried to duplicate us, but failed. They tried to imitate us, but failed. They tried to be a watered-down version to be us. They failed miserably. So they're out of tricks, trumps, and traps. They don't know what to do and nowhere else to go. They're stuck on stupid and glued on dumb. I have the proof and the numbers to back it up, but I'll get to those statistics shortly. For now, let's just stay with the proof. Mainstream mayonnaise media using the word woke to code as black or blackness in order to cover up their internal racism against us. Using other code words like race card and identity politics that also get passed around like some marijuana joint at a house party in the Fox News and CNN buildings. Want more proof? Trump was great for the mainstream media business from 2015 to 2020. But after that, all of the major TV networks, ratings-wise, have been nothing more than starving dogs desperate to eat a raw, rotten steak at this very moment. You can look up those numbers at the time to galvanize the proof truth that I've been saying. The mainstream mafia media in present-day 2023 are desperate. They're running out of Trump substitutes doing their part in keeping American society in fear. In 2020, it was the COVID. In 2021, it was the COVID vax and January 6th. In 2022, it was the vote blue no matter who. In 2023, it's now the Chinese spy balloon riffraff. As I said on my February 8th broadcast, I researched the monetary numbers this country spent on defense and security infrastructure. The United States defense budget in total defense is around $752 billion. And we can't stop no goddamn Chinese spy balloons from coming into this country. If you believe that, then Attila the Hun is my son. Yeah, you heard right. Almost, if not over, $1 trillion on American defense, both in the homeland and abroad. But, balloons. So the current monkey shine media morons are not telling the news. They are telling news entertainment. Nothing but shock jock journalism to get the story out first, scare the public of the incident without having all the facts, then hope people are scared enough to tune in to more. As a citizen journalist myself, I make sure to give you good people news that are making the rounds on both mainstream and digital media circles. Also informing the B1 family base on current events that we as black people need to keep our collective focus on. On my Wednesday broadcast show, I don't get to discuss every single topic and subject. However, I make sure to discuss the stories that take priority that matters to the black grassroots communities. For instance, a story that takes top priority like the train derailment explosion in East Palestine, Ohio. That took place at 8:55 p.m. February 3rd, 2023. The U.S. Environmental Protection Agency, or the EPA for short, released its first set of air quality monitoring numbers since the Friday 3rd train derailment in East Palestine, Ohio. The numbers come from a set of temporary and mobile monitoring sites from both before and after the tanker cars carrying vinyl chloride were burned off on that following Monday. Dead fish and cattle are being reported as far as 100 miles away from the crash site. There are unconfirmed reports of journalists covering the story that have been arrested. There is also a 200-mile radius report surrounding East Palestine, Ohio. This region includes the following counties: Boyd County, Kentucky; Greenup County, Kentucky; Allegheny County, Pennsylvania; Allegheny County, Maryland; Frederick County, Maryland; Oakland County, Michigan; Washtenaw County, Michigan; Chautauqua County, New York; and Allegheny County, New York, plus 182 more counties. It's estimated to affect 24 million people in and around the region of the explosion. Stories like this that matter, that needs to be reported and followed up with new information as it gets out. The potential harm of those chemicals in the air and the dangers of the residents in those areas breathing in those toxic chemicals. Today's mayonnaise mainstream mafia media is more concerned with damage control because they're forced on how to cover the story, especially if the owner of the train buys commercial airtime for those news channels. Once you're bought, you're compromised. So when these tragedies happen, CNN, MSNBC, Fox News, and the other major TV mainstream media monopolizers have to tread water because the company responsible for the train tragedy explosion could also own one of the major media TV networks or has bought a lot of airtime to promote their products in conjunction to having business interests that are directly connected to the train tragedy in East Palestine, Ohio. Before they can even tell the story, these TV networks have to do their homework just to see if they can even broadcast the story without it becoming a conflict of interest. That's sad. Network news has turned into making sure said story is not a direct effect to the news networks themselves. Being bought and paid for to the point of walking on eggshells, being more concerned that a major story like this train explosion doesn't get covered right away because they're concerned about conflicts of interest. No, and hell no. NiceRadioNetwork.com is essential for having news, being able to tell truth to power simply because social media platforms like Twitter have been canceling the truth. Let me be clear, though. It's one thing to cancel truth from black people. That's standard operational procedure. When canceling the truth from white people, that's one big brown piece of feces that's going to roll downhill along with hell being unleashed. Here's the clip to back it up.
1: Consequences for this type of online harassment and speech.
2: Oh, that's, I must say, those are very real consequences.
3: Thank you, Mr. Chairman. The Twitter files were not just about Hunter Biden's laptop. Twitter worked overtime to suppress accurate COVID information. Apparently, the views of a Stanford doctor are disinformation to you people. I, along with many Americans, have long-term effects from COVID. Not only was I a long hauler, but I have effects from the vaccine. It wasn't the first shot, but it was the second shot that I now developed asthma that has never gone away since I had the second shot. I have tremors in my left hand, and I have the occasional heart pain that no doctor can explain, and I've had a battery of tests. I have great regrets about getting the shot because of the health issues that I now have that I don't think are ever going to go away. Where did you go to medical school?
4: I did not go to medical school.
3: I'm sorry?
4: I did not go to medical school.
3: That's what I thought. Why do you think you or anyone else at Twitter have the medical expertise to censor a doctor's expert opinion?
4: Our policies regarding COVID were designed to protect individuals. We were seeing...
3: You guys censored Harvard-educated doctors, Stanford-educated doctors, doctors that are educated in the best places in the world, and you silenced those voices. You're not a doctor, right, Ms. Gatti?
4: No, I'm not.
3: Okay. What makes you think you or anyone else at Twitter have the medical expertise to censor actual, accurate CDC data?
4: I'm not familiar with these particular situations.
3: Yeah, I'm sure you're not. It's not just about the laptop. This is about medical advice that expert doctors were trying to give Americans because social media companies like Twitter were silencing their voices. Did the U.S. government ever contact you or anyone at Twitter to pressure Twitter to moderate or censor certain tweets? Yes or no?
4: We have a program.
3: Did the U.S. government ever contact you or anyone at Twitter to censor or moderate certain tweets? Yes or no?
4: We receive legal demands to remove content from the platform from the U.S. government and governments all around the world.
3: Thank God for Matt Taibbi. Thank God for Elon Musk for allowing to show us in the world that Twitter was basically a subsidiary of the FBI.
0: I know I've already talked about the vaccines when I broadcasted the Damar Hamlin commentary. However, when the anti-vaxxer movement was in stride, Twitter had a major problem with it. Twitter was caping for the government as well as the pharmaceutical companies. Anyone on Twitter that even remotely questioned the vaccines were put in Twitter jail. In other words, Twitter accounts being suspended in droves. The problem was the anti-vax movement was white ran and white owned and white operated, which was bad news for the social media platform. Scientists and doctors that spoke out against the vaccines was a no-no on Twitter, and then Twitter found itself being Q&A'd by the U.S. government itself. See, when Twitter suspends accounts that talk about black empowerment, that's okay. But when it's Twitter suspending anti-vaxxers, right-wing white supremacists, and QAnon supporters that speak their mind, Twitter gets a letter to appear in front of Congress. The NiceRadioNetwork.com doesn't have these problems. 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To shore up the low CNN and MSNBC ratings, Twitter and Facebook are turning into social media wastelands because of their white supremacist, anti-black racism mission statements. 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In closing, black digital media content producers are not only an indirect threat to the establishment media, we're a direct threat to the system of white supremacy. We B1ers love giving them the middle finger. However, there is an equal major threat against the digital black media family, and that's the political left in this country. The political left wants us silent or controlled depending on the content we black media producers discuss on our individual broadcast platforms. That's why I commented earlier on the low CNN and MSNBC ratings. Those news networks blame the digital black media family because in their collective minds, the listeners that used to watch them now listen and watch us. TheWrap.com is reporting that CNN just notched its lowest ratings in 9 years, from January 16th through the 22nd of this year, according to Nielsen, averaging just 444,000 viewers in primetime. In the all-important age between 25 and 54 news demographic, CNN is averaging 417,000 viewers outside of the primetime hours. It's the first time since May 2014 that the network failed to reach 450,000 viewers. CNN This Morning also suffered the lowest week since its launch just 3 months ago. It averaged just 331,000 viewers, while Fox and Friends had nearly a million, and Morning Joe drew 760,000. When it comes to the primetime ratings, Fox News Channel is number one, with MSNBC finishing second. CNN is so bad they are in 12th place for the week among total viewers. You don't say. The Fox News crowd isn't really following us that much, just only to use talking points against the left that digital black media has already spoke out on. CNN and MSNBC would love to have 1 million viewers each. They take it. Unfortunately, or fortunately for us, they don't have those numbers, not even close. Why? They blame us without trying to acknowledge us. Well, except for the Tiffany Cross show blaming Tariq Nasheed.
5: Down, particularly sometimes even by black women in the media. So this is not that. But I do hear Roland's point that felt ignored. But you feel ignored, and then you go over to the other side. The oppressed feel oppressed. So then you go and try align with the oppressor. So I'm not putting black men down, but sometimes it's like, well, some of you Kevin Samuels following Tariq Nasheed, quoting people, please look at the truth and see what's happening and get in line with some of the black women. It's majority, like he said, vote Democrat. But that margin of people who can be plucked away from your people and go advance policies that harm your people. I just don't understand that.
0: Understand this, Tiffany Cross. You're in the same division as Roland Martin. How ironic that you had him on your show only to end up just like him when he was on CNN. So what does this say? It says not only we're the new black media, we're also, could be, depending on who you talk to and listen to, the new media left. I hope this last comment I said doesn't become too controversial. We shall see over time. And that, Tiffany Cross, is something that you should have understood. And if there's anyone that needs to get in line, That's you, Tiffany. I'm Mr. Chris. Thank you for listening to the Company Commentary. Right.

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1: And it might be interesting to think about why we have Black History Month at all. Now, I'm not saying that it's a bad idea per se, but what I'm saying is that it makes sense at a time when the issue of what blacks did in history was somehow being systematically excluded from the history profession. If all they were teaching you about was history minus blacks, then you'd argue, wait a minute, if we can't reform the history department and have a more full or inclusive or balanced picture of history, we need to have a separate program called Black History Month. Or even in the university, the analog for this would be Black Studies departments or Black Studies programs. But we all know that today the truth is sort of, well, almost the opposite. You've got so much focus on Black history that very often not just whites, but other immigrant groups, other types of ethnic groups are downplayed or ignored. You don't say.
0: Having a Black-owned and operated digital media station is awesome. Having a kick-ass radio broadcast to do it on is awesome too. Doing these company commentaries is needed, yet more so justified. This commentary is about two ultra-racist and severely out-of-touch demagogues. One of them is from the dominant society, Scott Adams, and the other one is a slumdog immigrant, Dinesh D'Souza. I could have made individual commentaries on both of them, but I equate them to both as feces when I have my morning poo. When done, I just flush them all down the toilet. Being a black man in America, with three Ks by the way, is most absolutely exhausting. Since the history of this country, even before America even existed, has seen black people, whether foreign or aboriginal, have dealt with the manipulations of the colonizing oppressors. From 1619 to present day 2023, the nature of racist anti-black demon people constantly obsess over us in inherently evil ways that is simply demonic. So where to begin with this?
1: A few years ago, Morgan Freeman, the actor, was being interviewed by Mike Wallace. And Mike Wallace said, I understand you're not too happy with Black History Month. And Morgan Freeman answered it beautifully. And the clip is, by the way, on social media. You can look it up. You don't say.
0: This beta cuck loser is taking the word from a guy who had sex with his step-granddaughter to justify why Black History Month should no longer exist. You simply cannot make this stuff up. That clip is also on social media, and by the way, you can look that up too. Let's look at Dinesh D'Souza, a weak, racist, cowardly little man that couldn't hack it in his native country of India, only to become an ass-kissing, right-wing troglodyte of an American ignorant immigrant. A poor man's crackpot anti-black racist white wing conspiracy theorist that makes crackheaded documentaries that are bootlegged and I would never ever pay for. Born in Bombay, now called Mumbai, was born into lower middle class existence where he was lucky to become a foreign exchange student. On Wikipedia, it states that he matriculated at Dartmouth College. He matriculated all right. He was studying feverishly to become a willing trick for white supremacy. If white supremacy was a pimp, Dinesh D'Souza would most absolutely be a prostitute. D'Souza kissed a lot of white man's asses. I'm talking the inner butthole and sphincter rectum of the white man's ass. I'm talking kissing ass to insane great lengths, not only having extreme permanent bad breath, but constantly having permanent brown residue around his lips, or it could be his mustache, but you can never tell. His documentaries are psychotic. Am I super critical of the Clintons and Obamas? Most absolutely, but not in a conspiracy way like D'Souza is. I stick to the facts. He sticks to right-wing fascist retarded demagoguery. This dead soul of a subhuman being is one of the most dangerous of willing white supremacists because he will go at great lengths to be part of the team of white supremacy by all in any means necessary. For example, D'Souza oversaw a publication with the leader of the KKK having a staged photograph of a black person being hung from a tree. D'Souza hated affirmative action so much that he mocked an article talking about affirmative action in higher education, only to have the article phrased in Ebonics. Of course he did. One of his toilet paperback books called The End of Racism, making ass-kiss claims that black people talking about racism is holding them back. He also said that slaves were treated well back in the day.
2: You don't say.
0: The history of this guy is like a used condom white supremacy leaves in his behind when they're finished using him as the dull butter knife tool that he is. Here's more proof. On May 20th of 2014, D'Souza pled guilty to one felony count of making illegal contributions in the names of other people. On September 23rd of 2014, facing jail time, the court sentenced D'Souza to 5 years probation, 8 months in a halfway house, and a $30,000 fine. Simply put, Dinesh D'Souza is a loser's loser. From the slums of India to kissing ass all the way to the White House to covering that ass in a halfway house. I would call him a punk-ass bitch, but I would be insulting real punk-ass bitches that aren't in the Dinesh D'Souza division. No, he's just an ass. Whether he's kissing the white man's or covering it up so it doesn't get penetrated while living in a halfway house. Because think about it. Had Dinesh D'Souza went to general population prison, his butthole would be the size of a watermelon. I'm Mr. Chris. Part 2 of this special company commentary will be back in a moment.
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4: 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Something that we black folks need to understand how this system works. 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
0: I'm Mr. Chris, and welcome to part 2 of the company commentary. Remember when I said I could make individual commentaries on both of them? Well, I'm going to be a man of my word, and now I'm going to start in on Scott Adams.
5: So if you know, nearly half of all blacks are not okay with white people, according to this poll, not according to me, according to this poll, that's a hate group. That's a hate group. And I don't want to have anything to do with them. And I would say, you know, based on the current way things are going, the best advice I would give to white people is to get the hell away from black people. Just get the fuck away.
0: Scott Adams, former cartoonist for the comic strip Dilbert, has come out of the closet to admit that he is an open-mouth, frothing, anti-black racist. Before I got into digital media, I had an extensive accounting background along with administrative general office occupations, starting from high school to the military to present day. So watching a comic strip about office etiquette or lack thereof was something I can directly relate with. Back then, I had worked with so many mentally retarded dyslexic jackalopes dealing with office co-workers and human resources departments that were cowardly and stupid like the 5X cops that killed Tyree Nichols. Reading a Dilbert comic strip was refreshing simply because Scott Adams depicted those office characters at a time I could not say to these rude, disrespectful, and lack of manners, feckless bastards. And as you can see, I simply can't stand 98% of my former co-workers. It sucks to be them, and it's great to be me.
2: You don't say.
0: Over time, I noticed one thing about the Dilbert comic strip. It absolutely had zero black characters in it. I remember emailing him a very long time ago asking about including a black office worker in the cartoon. I got a response back, but nothing stating that a black character will be implemented. I watched his cartoon of Dilbert on UPN on Friday nights. It was mildly funny and something I could have watched an entire season of. I didn't understand its cancellation, maybe because the universe knew what was in his heart and felt he needed a dose of humility. Do I feel duped or misled that a comic strip I can directly relate to was made by a full-blown anti-black racist? Well, I'm disappointed, but I'm not surprised. In a sarcastic way, what took him so long to come out of the racist closet? See, this is my fault. I didn't consider the source because I had no idea the source was racist. You see, nieces and nephews, it's up to us not to wax poetic with white celebrities and athletes because they may not like us strictly because of our skin color. I have a friend that told me about her grandfather liking John Wayne and all of his movies. He named one of his sons after John Wayne. When her grandfather found out that he was an anti-black racist, he never watched a John Wayne movie ever again, and when John Wayne was brought up in a conversation, he would get quiet and have nothing to say. Being in the Marine Corps, Hulk Hogan had a likability to himself. Also, when I was in my rebel phase, when he joined the NWO, which was super cool at the time in my life. However, none of that means anything when he said all those N-words on that radio show recording with Bubba the Love Sponge. What a name. Speaking of names, especially of the culture vulture appropriation kind, good old Marky Mark Wahlberg, rapper turned actor, has been convicted of racist hate crimes twice. Even Elon Musk, the new owner of Twitter, savior of white cancel culture and anti-black racist defender, is also in the KKK club also. While Mark Wahlberg gets more acting roles and Elon Musk gets more of our tax dollar subsidies, none of these guys get punished for their racism, and yet they continue to make more money, get on the cover of mainstream media magazines, and become the guest on The Tonight Show. Now, as a black man or black woman listening to this commentary, am I saying you shouldn't like white actors, athletes, and celebrities? No. Just curb your enthusiasm about them. Don't wax poetic about them. Always be vigilant that they could be a racist. Always expect the worst and hope for the best when it comes to these white actors, athletes, and celebrities. Keep your expectations low. That way, if stories come out that your favorite white actor is a racist, then the disappointment won't be so bad. Remember, it's about protecting yourself. None of us really know these people when the doors are closed. Keep an open mind. Let your conscience and humanity be your guide to a certain extent, so that way you can be disappointed without being angry and bitter. Welcome to the real world of reality. In closing, the maggot mainstream mayonnaise mafia media is really doing what I call is a damage control narrative, where they are putting out all of these puff pieces of Scott Adams, Dilbert, being canceled in all of the local newspapers across the country as if that's some spectacular shit. Scott Adams doesn't care about being canceled. He's made his money. He's 65 years old with a retirement nest egg, and at this point, it's crystal clear he's done with the comic strip of Dilbert. The definition of white privilege is simple. White privilege is when you, the white person, think something is not a problem because it's not a problem to you personally. All of the cast of characters, Hulk Hogan, John Wayne, Mark Wahlberg, Jerry Jones, Elon Musk, and Scott Adams, these guys don't care about being canceled, shamed, or socially exiled. They are all rich, well-off, isolated. And if they want to, they can go off the grid. Can the average white person or black person do that? Most absolutely not. My nieces and nephews, lower your expectations of these people. Keep an open mind. Just don't wax poetic over these celebrities, regardless of their color. If these celebrities are racist, it will always show over time. Time always gets these anti-black racists out of the closet. Scott Adams, I'm upset with myself that I actually showed compassionate humanity in your comic strip cartoon genius. It's just too bad that behind that Dilbert comic strip is nothing more than an insecure little man with an inferiority complex. Simply put, Scott Adams, You are nothing more than an incel Viagra villain, Peckerwood, that was living vicariously through his imaginary character that also had women issues and no balls. Dilbert.
6: Dang. Oh, it's so small, I can't even find it.
7: She's making me think of sex at the same time I see you naked. Now I've got Dilbert and sex in the same part of my brain! Ow, ow, ow! Get it out! You made this happen. You made me think of Dilbert and sex at the same time!
8: You've ruined sex for me! Forever!
6: I'm starting to be insulted.
0: Scott, you made it too easy for me. And I hope you listen to this commentary. I'm Mr. Chris. Thank you for listening to the company commentary.

0: I'm Mr. Chris, and welcome to the Company Commentary.
1: And, you know, we know each other. We go way back all the way to Chad Science in Newark, okay?
2: Corny kid, right?
1: No, I did not say that. Misquoted for sure.
2: No, I heard it.
1: Well, you're not corny anymore.
0: Michael B. Jordan, my nephew from another nebula. I don't like the way he moves. I love the way he moves. A man that takes pride in his acting. A man that takes pride in being a nice guy. A man that takes pride in his image. And exactly like me, definitely a man of action. From the attitude and eyes of today's modern women, Michael is underappreciated and undervalued. The sheer nerve, gall, and audacity of these modern women gynocentric hoes undervaluing a most absolutely high-value man, the likes of Michael B. Jordan. When Michael starred on Friday Night Lights in the fourth season, I knew he was going to be a star. I never had a doubt he'd be in TV and movies. Even his white actor colleagues praised his acting and professionalism. Journey Smollett playing the supportive love interest in Michael's character was smooth, cool, and very realistic. For example, my favorite episode of Friday Night Lights, Season 5, Episode 7, titled Perfect Record, an episode where Perryman, the mostly white high school in Dillon, was going up against the mostly black high school of East Dillon. Like typical mouth-frothing white supremacist racists do, Perryman High School exposed arrest records of players from East Dillon High. The East Dillon coach tried to downplay the disrespect to the players, not understanding the damage has been done and not understanding what it's like to be black. Michael B. Jordan's character, being the quarterback of the team, wasn't having it, and he didn't tip his hand. He saved his revenge on the football field. In a 31-7 blowout against Perryman, Vince, Michael B. Jordan's character, on the very last play of the game, threw a bomb for a touchdown with no time on the clock in a 37-7 blowout. In typical fashion, the head coach and assistant head coach was upset with what he did, but did not have that same energy when it came to what Perryman did to him and the players on that team. The narrative mirrored real life in its purest, most absolute form. In typical fashion, white supremacy loves dishing out humiliation on a regular basis, but get erectile dysfunctional when black folks give the humiliation right back at them. Michael's character Vince did just that. He played that scene and the story with pristine precision. Vince handled it the way I would have handled it if I was in that situation. Michael B. Jordan, playing characters that were strong, fierce, and determined. From Fruitvale Station to Creed 3, this black actor's actor not only has acting chops, he also loves what he does and it shows. Even when playing the villain of Killmonger, Michael brings a realistic, intelligent depth of acting chops most skilled actors do not have. Michael B. Jordan is alchemy. Everything in the acting world he touches turns to gold. Even with his directorial debut of Creed 3, he has got all the above-average reviews, compliments, and praise for his attention to detail, along with learning and studying the art and brand of making movies and the Rocky franchise. In his early childhood, he was called corny, the utter disrespect he went through on a daily basis by marginal crab-in-a-barrel hangers-on, like that female former classmate that was all too jolly in her genitals to get an interview from him. I know what it's like dealing with former classmates and co-workers calling me corny. The contempt that comes with that for me personally. If you don't think stuff like that doesn't affect us brothers, then why Michael confronted that former nobody crab of a classmate? It's because he's still a human being at the end of the day. All of his movies and TV appearances does not take away the fact that he is a human being, a productive black man in society, and wants to be well-respected by his peers and colleagues. Our past shapes how we look at life in the present and future, along with our core personality, which changes over time. Michael B. Jordan was quoted saying this wise comment, quote, "When you're in the hood, if you stand out, you get picked on for being weak. Sometimes you have to hide your intelligence," unquote. He doesn't have to worry about those things anymore. Most actors, rappers, and celebrities leave the hood too. So his comment said the quiet part out loud, and sometimes that's a good thing. Lori Harvey did Michael B. Jordan a favor. I think he knows that now. That crab of a cockroach classmate also did him a favor too. While those losers are continually losing, Michael is steady winning and winning. Don't believe me? Lori Harvey has moved on from both him and Damson Idris and hasn't been able to land a high-value man of that caliber since. The crab cockroach classmate is still slumming after A-list celebrities begging them to give her an interview like a hobo, sticking her hand out for money. See, I can personally relate. Not only that I'm older than Michael B. Jordan, I also know how these crackhead scenarios play out. Once these women start to see the reality of their situations, the crab from high school will try to cap on Michael, saying overwhelmingly good stuff about him in order to get his attention. Lori Harvey, once she's been ran through, will try to reach out to Michael, whether it's an email, text, or social media site. Or she'll try to use her stepdaddy's connections to appear at some TV movie function to see if she can put him back in her cock carousel riding orbit. It never fails. Every so often, I get an ex tripping over her shoes to reach out to me to see what I'm doing. While she's put on weight, 10 kids, and living with her mama, she gives me her new phone number because an ex of hers is still stalking her, email address, or social media handle to keep in touch or make up for lost time, quote unquote. Nah, I stay away from those crab frog dogs. They're wastes of time, effort, and energy. The same thing is going to happen to Michael. Take my advice, nephew. Keep those feral animals out into the wild. Let them roam out there while you meet a woman who loves you for you. The absolute bottom line is simple. 95% of my ex-girlfriends, just like 95% of your ex-girlfriends, are nothing more than cheap, dusty, low-value, and low-quality females that were not worth the time that you can't get back. Simply put, to the point that they aren't even worth a one-night stand for a fucking dump. So for my real pro-black brothers out there who got their shit together, meaning those brothers that isn't living with their parents as an adult, isn't living under his female, that has a 700 credit score or better, has his own place, financially stable, mentally, socially, and spiritually stable, no illegitimate kids or failed marriages, and is a nice black man that is a human being. You are exactly the brothers that I'm talking about. I've made mistakes on that list, so I don't want other brothers to make those same mistakes. See, yes, I am a human being. I know it's hard for these modern women crabs and ultra-racist white supremacists have a hard time focusing, but that's okay. It's about overcoming your mistakes while keeping your humanity all at the same time. So in closing, embrace your inner nerd, goofy, and corny. You're not alone, and eventually you will be a winner if you're not one already. Because being corny has been successful for Michael B. Jordan and I. Being corny has helped me become a fantastic broadcaster. Being corny has helped Michael B. Jordan become an A-list actor. Being corny has helped me build my very own broadcast studio from scratch. Being corny has increased Michael's value with the ladies. Being corny has broads in my past wishing they can get right back with me. Being corny is cool. Just like actual corn, it takes time to grow. You have to see the high value in yourself. If you don't, no one else will. There are lots of brothers, Michael B. Jordan and myself, that simply just don't have these problems. Eventually, broads like Lori Harvey and the Crab want to be with distinguished gentlemen like Michael and me, and the Pookies, Ray Rays, and nothing having thirsty simps wish they could be like Michael and me. And I'm Mr. Chris. Thank you for listening to the Company Commentary.

0: I'm Mr. Chris, and welcome to the company commentary.
1: But here's Mr. Chris. Let me ask you a question, because we asked you twice, Mr. Chris. Let me ask you a question. You're saying modern dating is for the streets, which means that you're saying women are what they call 304s and whores and sluts, right? But here's the question, Chris. If women are what you're saying they're for the streets and they're 304s, whores, and sluts, then how are you having such a hard time with women if they're so easy to get then? I'd like for him to answer that question. How are you having such a hard time? Because you say dating is terrible. So if you're saying women are whores and sluts, like you're saying, then how are you complaining about women if they're supposed to be that easy then? And I'd like for you to answer that. We do have a call. 786, what's your name? What's your question?
0: Nieces and nephews, I simply cannot make this stuff up. Want to know how this all started? Uncle Chris is here to help you out. So I was scrolling on YouTube and I happened to come across a particular channel. I really was just watching it and I made a couple of comments. The title of this shit show is called Is Modern Dating a Disaster Waiting? Okay. So against my better judgment, I listened in and I made literally two comments. And my comment literally went like this. My first comment was, dating is for the streets, which it is. Then he got apoplectic in his panties when I made that comment. So the comment he made was in response to my comment talking about modern dating is for the streets, which it is. Not once, not one time did I refer to women as skanks or whores or anything of that nature. I made a real simple, basic comment about a real simple, basic subject. All that shows me is that you have to be a pretty basic person to get mad over a simple, basic comment. The problem is you have too many guys out here trying to be the next Kevin Samuels. They want to be the guy that is the dating guru, how to pick up women on trying to be a high value man. Blah, blah, blah, blah, blah, blah, blah, blah, blah. I used to talk about this stuff during the first Chris and Company era, but then something happened. I grew up. I realized that my platform can be best served to talk about real things that real black folks concern themselves with each and every day of our lives. So this time around, I've decided that if I'm going to talk about that stuff, I'm going to do it on a Saturday night special. And that's it. Or I might talk about this on a Friday night barbecue with Sean James or somebody else's podcast, but I will not be talking about this on Wednesdays. Now back to this tampon wearing, maggot eating, Kevin Samuels, EBT card carrying booger bum. The second comment I made went as follows. I'm not having a hard time with dating. I made a general comment and that's it. He didn't like that. So now I just showed you nieces and nephews how much of a retarded cross-dressing soy boy Tourette's syndrome suck-ass that he is. And guess what? Here's more proof.
1: Okay, but Chris, I would like for you to answer that, Chris. And Chris, for all you guys out there that talk about women or whores.
2: Yeah, why is modern, what do you mean modern dating for the streets?
1: Wait. But you're saying, you're saying who says I'm having a hard time? No, you're not talking in general. That's why you were the one that said this is why dating is hard. God, I got with you. Hold on, man. Come on, dog. Chris, hold on. You're the one that made this statement. This is why dating is hot garbage.
0: Yes, today's dating is hot garbage. And I've said this countless of times on previous broadcasts. But this beta simp of a bitch act like somebody took his tampon right out of his panties. Then this bony booty-faced boy lover wanted me to call in. And if y'all know Uncle Chris like y'all know Uncle Chris did not back down. Here's proof of that. All right, here we go. I might lose years off my life doing this. Here we go. Jesus Christ.
3: You are now in the show host queue. The Dean will bring you in shortly, but before he does, he needs to know more about why you're calling. Press 1 if you have a game question. Press 2 if you have a dating, marriage, or relationship problem or question. Press 3 if you have a sex question. Press 4 if you're texting her and you need help. press 5 if you don't like what the dean is saying and you want to bitch about how much you hate him or you don't agree on what he's saying. This is for the cupcake who believes in that high-value man bullshit. You're a red-pilled loser or you love lying to women like a bitch. If you press 5, don't be rude or he'll hang up on your weak ass. And if you don't understand what the fuck I'm saying, press the star key if you want to hear your choices all over again. You are now in the show host queue. The Dean will bring you in shortly, but before he does, he needs to know more about why you're calling. Press 1 if you have a game question.
0: Oh, man, are you serious?
3: Press 2 if you have a dating, marriage, or relationship problem or question. Show host queue. The Dean will bring you in shortly, but before he does, he needs to know more about why you're calling. Press 1 if you have a game question.
0: Oh, man, are you serious?
3: If you have a dating.

0: Show host,
1: man,
0: Q.
1: I just going
2: to stay on the line while your call is transferred to the operator.
1: I wanted me to call in.
3: I feel like you've ruined me because I feel like you seduced my mind to the point that I don't even want anybody else to take the edge off because.
1: Oh my God, you can't make this shit up.
3: All I've been thinking about is you and your touch and wanting to experience that intimacy with you.
1: Are you serious?
0: For over 30 years, Steve has been teaching men all over the world about manhood, dating, relationships, marriage, and the game. If you want to learn how to be a student of the game,
1: just send
0: an email to put in the subject, My Pathway. And if you want to hear women say things like this,
3: I feel like I miss you, and it's on my nerves because it's like, it's almost like I feel sad, and then I'm like, damn, like, this sucks, because, like, I know, like, I feel like I'm catching feelings, but I'm like, it's like, I feel psych, I don't know, I feel like nuts.
1: Are you
3: like,
1: fucking serious?
3: I don't know how to explain it. Like, I just keep thinking about you, and, like, I keep trying to change the subject, and
1: then
3: I keep
1: thinking
3: about you some more, and then I'm like, I don't know, I'm trying to get a hold of myself, but it's kind of hard, and it's like freaking me out.
0: And then instead of sitting on the sideline, bird watching.
1: Let's see how this goes.
0: You don't need to lie. You don't need tricks, pickup lines, and fast gimmicks.
1: It's
0: weak. It shows you think more like a woman than a man.
1: Exactly.
0: This program will help you get over inferiority, shyness, lack of self-confidence, and feelings of worthlessness. Acquire a solid self-confidence. It will let people respect you, admire you, fall in love with you.
1: Nieces and nephews, I'm not making this shit up, even if I could make it up. You want to hear more of this shit? Of course you do, because I had to. Now I'm going to share this crackheaded experience along with my family.
0: Get rid of social anxiety, fear of women, and self-doubts. Have an unshakable, criticism-resistant, solid self-image. Are you ready to become a leader instead of a follower?
1: Wow.
0: Are you ready to stand up when you fall? Crush life problems and never
1: I'm
0: feel helpless?
1: I'm on hold and I'm hearing
0: the
1: all this.
0: The man mindset will help you build confidence in your ability to face life problems.
1: Oh my gosh.
0: Not just building confidence in
1: crazy.
0: Dealing with people.
1: Oh man.
0: Feel more attractive, become successful, and live happier. Whether you're young or old, it doesn't matter.
1: All right.
0: Steve will show you
1: what
0: how you,
1: you
0: can transform
1: for.
0: Your attractiveness
1: you just
0: to
1: might
0: women.
1: Get it.
0: The information and techniques apply to all men of all ages, even if you have children. Forget paying hundreds of dollars on joining some dating agency that'll match you with women who you're not truly attracted to. Save hundreds of dollars and learn how to attract the woman of your dreams. Best of all, the information and techniques are easy for anyone to incorporate into their dating and love life. What you'll learn will be truly empowering to you as a man. Welcome to The Man Mindset. The show and site is for men of any age, ethnicity, or background. So, if you're a man who's willing to work hard and be open to changing their ways, who wants to develop new skills when it comes to meeting, dating, and having sex with women, who are future-focused and not afraid of a challenge or change, someone who wants to be solution-based, and who wants to expand their comfort zone, this is the place for you.
1: Digital media has come a long
0: way. Be her man.
1: Do you understand why I don't talk about this shit? It's because with the platform that I have, it's very important to talk about the everyday things that we black folks have to deal with and contend with. And to have a platform, to have a broadcast studio like the one that the incredible Mr. Chris has, to waste it, to talk about some bitch ass dating, I wouldn't be a real man. Want to know why? Because real men, warrior leaders in the black grassroots community, stand on business and be about business. And talking about crap like that is not about business. Want to know what business is? It's about knowing the politics that affect you. It's about the economy. It's about growing and starting your own black business. It's about collaborating with like-minded rock

0: rib, back, strong, mentally and socially tough mofos, just like the incredible Mr. Chris. At the end of the day, nieces and nephews, it's retarded, dyslexic, kumquat, brain, vaginal, talking, half a homos like this guy that make it too easy for real black supermen like me. Simply put, weak vagina-lipped punks like him are very, very inferior to real black men like me. He gets upset because of two comments that I put in his punk-ass chat room, only to make this such a big deal because you want to know why? The guy's thirsty. What does that say about thirsty guys who are content creators? They use platforms like YouTube and Twitter to pick up chicks. Just like I talked about the ultimate black man when I roasted his fat, slovenly, sloppy ass, I'm doing the same thing to this clown. Real men, and I do mean real men, have real lives, and they know how to pick up real women. If you are a man and you're listening to a dude like that, you are a super duper loser. You are a loser amongst losers that are in the ultimate fat man division. See, Uncle Chris doesn't have that problem. Say hi, Majika.
1: Hi, Majika.
0: And as you can hear and see, your Uncle Chris, he doesn't have those problems. And side note, this guy has been on his YouTube channel still talking about me only to gain 214 likes. If that retarded bitch had a woman, he'd be with her right now. Instead of giving dating advice for 5 hours, he's using his YouTube channel to pick up chicks. Sad. Well, at least he's been trying for the last 5 hours and 214 likes later. This vagina-lipped lame is not a dating guru. He's a thirsty simp incel. I'm Mr. Chris. Thank you for listening to The Company Commentary.

The 5/20/26 broadcast is upon us right now. And here's what I'm going to be talking about today. Trump, $1.7 billion IRS suit fund to pay for the J6 domestic terrorist. I can't believe that. Chud the Pud faces up to 60 years in prison after courthouse shooting. What a moron. Could the Good Samaritans who stopped the shooter be charged with a crime in Las Vegas? That would be a hell no, but I got something to say about that. Millions have lost to Obamacare insurance due to cost spikes, and the Supreme Court delivers more bad redistricting news for the Democrats. I am Mr. Chris. 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

0: best of the wrestle. Let's go.
1: Oh, hell yeah. Welcome to another episode of Chris Gumby Radio Show. I am your host. That is the incredible Mr. Chris here on the May 20th, 2026 episode edition of the Chris and Company Radio Show. I'm glad to be here. And guess what? Got a lot to cover. I know I will say this before I get started, though. The news cycle, don't be surprised if it gets a little bit slow going now and further out, probably in deep into the summer, because of the fact that there's a lot of primaries going on, but they're primaries, all right? Nobody cares if Michael Jordan gets more votes than Scottie Pippen. They're both on the same team. You see where that go? See where I'm going? People understand that analogy. With that being said, let's get into it. Trump, $1.7 billion IRS lawsuit. Fund to pay the J6 domestic terrorists. Yes, that's right. If I'm saying reparations for the January 6th domestic terrorists, that is exactly what I'm saying. Trump withdrew his $10 billion lawsuit against the IRS and established a $1.7 billion fund to compensate allies, including the January 6th domestic terrorist defendants who claim they were targeted for prosecution during the Biden administration. Critics and lawmakers have characterized this as an anti-weaponization fund, quote unquote, as a corrupt or unconstitutional use of taxpayer dollars. Key details of the situation include the IRS lawsuit. The fund is part of a settlement agreement in which Trump abandoned a massive lawsuit filed against the IRS and the Treasury Department. That initial suit sought damages for the 2019 data leak of his tax returns by a former contractor. You can't make this stuff up. It writes itself. The fund's purpose, according to the Justice Department, the money will provide monetary relief for formal apologies to everyday citizens who believe they were unjustly investigated or prosecuted. In connection to January 6th, reports and political observers highlight that the fund's scope is expected to include nearly 1,600 January 6th defendants, potentially covering their lost wages, legal fees, and other damages incurred during their prosecutions. Political pushback. Nearly 100 House Democrats have moved to block the settlement, framing it as a political grievance fund and a tax-funded slush fund for MAGA maggot allies. This is brought to you by CNN. A lawsuit. And that's it. So the IRS sued Trump. Trump sued the IRS. IRS caved and agreed to close to $2 billion to compensate his friends in the January 6th domestic terrorists. That's it. That's all. That's it. Guess what? I think we've been fighting this whole reparations thing. I think we've been fighting it wrong. There's a video that I saw last night of a good colleague of mine. Can't wait to meet him one day, Mr. Philip Scott. And Philip Scott went on record to say that maybe we should just sue the United States government. Sue them for reparations. I think it makes absolute sense. Why? Because that's been the only way we black people have seen any type of results. Now, remember the Civil Rights Act. The Civil Rights Act came because of the fact of JFK's death. When LBJ, Lyndon B. Johnson, took over, he used that as a rally cry, as a rallying cry, and to secure his legacy, you know, something Obama was trying to do off the backs of black voters, even though he wasn't doing shit for said black voters. So with him saying that and taking it to Congress, and Congress passed the Voting Rights Act and also the Civil Rights Act, that solidified LBJ's legacy. But that was one of those rare occurrences. But a lawsuit, I think it would be a very functional way to do that. For those who don't know, when I'm not doing the CCRS, I help veterans try to get their benefits. And I'm talking about disabled veterans that have had issues getting their VA benefits through the government. And one of the things that I always tell veterans, because a lot of veterans don't like to, in their minds, impede on the government. And I have to sit there and I have to tell them that in order to get these VA benefits, you are suing the United States government, and you're telling the United States government that because of your military service, of the physical and mental and sometimes social wear and tear being in that institution, it puts a strain on you. You're not the same when you come out. And because of that, you need to be made whole to adjust to civilian life. Now, you are suing the United States government. That's what makes veterans, the veteran, you know, serving as a veteran and getting benefits is not like food stamps. It's not like getting an EBT card. It's not like getting a welfare check, because veterans have to sue the government and prove to the government beyond a reasonable doubt that what you did to us as veterans has had a significant liability that we have to adjust, that we have to rehab upon going back to civilian life. Now, how does that juxtapose to black folks suing the government for reparations? Well, easy. Well, I make it sound easy, but hear me out here. If you go about putting together a case for reparations and you tie it from lineage and you make the argument because of that institutional practice, the psychological damage, the social damage has carried on from generation to generation to generation, especially after Reconstruction, because after Reconstruction, we went right into Jim Crow, right? So that in and of itself, you can make the case. And yeah, you know, have psychological and social, sociology issues that came behind the effects of chattel slavery, lineage chattel slavery. You can make a case. That case can be brought up to the Supreme Court. The chance that you run is clearly the Supreme Court itself, and their mindset on it, you don't know. But you got to try. You got to try. So maybe we have been going about this the wrong way. Perhaps we have. And something to think about. You know, look at Dred Scott. The Dred Scott case, he proved that, he tried to prove that, no, I'm an American citizen. Absolutely. And with the Dred Scott decision, it, even though he lost, it opened up the doors for lawsuits to come after that. And then leading up to the Civil War, and then, okay, it took care of itself as far as the 13th, 14th, and 15th Amendment were concerned. So something to think about. Maybe we've been going about this the wrong way. Just something to think about. Just something to put a mustard seed in the ground. And if it grows the way it's supposed to, we might be on to something when it comes to receiving lineage-based reparations. So with that being said, gonna get ready to go into a break here on the Chris and Company Radio Show. I am Mr. Chris. 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Keep it here, keep it locked, and I will be right back.

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2: Well, great. Fantastic. You can't blame us no more. You can't blame us. You can't scapegoat us. I've always said this. We Black folks have zero power. None. The people that they always, that mainstream society loves to blame, you know, blame the Black man, just like what happened after 9/11, blame the Muslim man. The people that are the most powerless are always the ones that being blamed for the dominant society's failures. No more now. This is great. And when I say affirmative action is dead, I'm not just talking about just on the college level. All of it. All of it's done now. Well, it hasn't affected employment yet. Yes, it has.
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0: 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And you have time on your hands. 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You click inside of that page, you see the player, press play, and everything else will do what it's supposed to do. Listen to some great, badass music. It's good music that will put you in a good mood. Now, I hate talking about the story. I really do, because there's too many of these assholes. But unfortunately, all right, let me just do it and get through it. Chud the Pud faces up to 60 years in prison after a courthouse shooting in Tennessee. Dalton Etherly, a controversial live streamer known as Chud the Builder, as I call him Chud the Pud, faces up to 60 years in prison after a courthouse shooting incident. On May 15th, Etherly appeared in Tennessee court for his arraignment and bond hearing after he was detained for allegedly shooting a man outside of a courthouse just days later. The internet personality, he's an internet personality. You can't make this stuff up on how the mainstream media talks about certain people and how it talks about others.
1: You don't say
0: indeed, devil. Who is known for online live streaming his racist confrontations with black pedestrians, was detained on May 13th by criminal investigators and charged with attempted murder, employing a firearm during a dangerous felony. Etherly got into a verbal argument with another man. He turned his body towards the man in a bladed stance. He reached into his jacket pocket for a firearm, and a physical altercation followed. The AP, the Aryan Press, Associated Press, reported that Etherly fired his weapon, striking the man multiple times. The man was transported to a hospital in Nashville via helicopter, where he underwent emergency surgery and is now in stable condition, per the news agency citing an affidavit. CNN identified the alleged victim as Joshua Fox, a black disabled veteran, because of course, you see how black veterans get treated? You could serve this country and you still get reduced to being a Negro, just like this man was treated at the hands of this animal, Chud the Pud. If you don't know what Pud means, I'll tell you in a minute. During his court appearance on May 16th, General Session Court Judge Reed Poland III set a $1.25 million bond for Etherly. The judge also said the criminal homicide carries a possible sentence of 15 to 60 years in a Tennessee state penitentiary, according to other news outlets. Etherly's attorney, Jacob Findley, said that he couldn't share much information about the pending case, but said that his office had received hateful phone calls and emails after agreeing to take the streamer on as a client. Oh, I bet he did. Etherly made headlines in the days before his attempted murder charges when he was arrested and charged with theft of services, disorderly conduct, and resisting arrest after he allegedly refused to pay a nearly $400 bill at a Nashville steakhouse. This guy is an absolute animal.
1: You don't say.
0: Yeah, and he likes to tell people, black people, to stop chimping out, and yet he's the one that's acting like an actual chimp. Etherly is being held in Montgomery County Jail as of May 18th. Inmates record views that the AP reports a full bond hearing is scheduled for May 21st. That means tomorrow, nieces and nephews. Now, why do I call him Chud the Putt? Well, the reason why I call him Chud the Putt is because if anybody knows what a putt is, well, let's just say that is an organ between a man's legs. And how do I know the word putt? Well, because we black folks don't say that word. By me graduating from a predominantly white high school, putt was said quite a bit because it was very coded. And so, you know, teachers wouldn't know what putt means. And so, you know, hey you putt. Anyway, well, that's what it means. And that's what he is. So that's what putt means. Yes, it is a man's member between his legs. And so, Chud the Putt, yep, don't drop the soap, son. Or in this case, he might like to drop the soap. And I'm quite sure there's a Nazi right now or some Aryan Brotherhood bum that wants to bend him over and booty blast him. But that is not our problem. And it's his situation and it is none of our own. At this time, I'm going to go into another promotional break here on Chris Company Radio Show. I am the host that's the most, the incredible Mr. Chris. 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Keep it right here. Keep it locked, and I will be right back.

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2: On YouTube, it's like renting. That's why it's called a YouTube channel. You're renting. You're not, you don't own anything. YouTube could take a channel down. They could take your monetization. They can do whatever they want because it is their channel. And they allow us to have a channel on their platform. We appreciate it, don't get me wrong, but we've been doing this long enough that we must have our own, and we need just 1% of our audience, just 1% of our audience to join us on the app. That's all we need, just 1%, and we are completely independent and free. We talk about Black media, all this situation. You don't have no Black media if you only have a YouTube channel. Let's just be 100. You don't have a Black media because YouTube could take it down tomorrow. That's not Black media. Ownership is what makes media, not just renting a channel from somebody else. I'm just keeping it 100 with you. So if 1% of our audience ever truly believe in having Black media that nobody can just, okay, well, we made up a rule, so you can't talk about that no more. I've seen YouTube go from different iterations where you can say certain words. Now, why do you think people are saying unalived? Because YouTube made a rule. They made a monetization rule. Let me say, not a community guidelines rule. So anytime you hear people saying amended things, is because of either community guidelines or a monetization rule. Because once again, YouTube owns the platform. On our own platform, we can say whatever word we want to say. Why? Because we own it. We don't have to amend anything. So that's why I say, join us there. If you truly believe in Black media, let's have Black ownership.
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0: Life is worth living, and this broadcast is always worth doing. 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And if you have some time on your hands and you still love and want to be on this website that has a lot of content, go over to the music channel. The smooth grooves and smooth sounds here on the Nice Radio Network. It's good music that will put you in a good mood. Now, another story that has got my attention that I will take time to talk about, because this is one of those stories that the mayonnaise maggot mainstream mafia media haven't said that in a while, guys. I think later in the year I'll be saying it more. But this is one of those stories that the mainstream maggot media does not really want to talk about because it's a narrative problem. And since the mainstream media, they do more white supremacist propaganda than any entity can do, just about, maybe short of law enforcement or the judicial and the judicial piece of it. These guys, oh, they have no problem. And once again, this is about the two Good Samaritans in Las Vegas. They happen to be black, by the way. You know, black guys stopped a mass shooter from doing mass shooting. Unfortunately, he did shoot the people he wanted to shoot, unfortunately. Could the Good Samaritans who stopped the Smith shooter be charged with crime? The accused shooter, not accused, but okay, just humor me here. The accused shooter, Alejandro Estrada, wasn't in Las Vegas Justice Court at the time last Wednesday, as he remains in the hospital recovering from the injuries he suffered at the hands of these Good Samaritans. But could they face charges? Do you hear this? Could they face charges? You simply cannot make this stuff up.
1: You don't say.
0: You don't say, indeed, devil. Quote, who knows where this actually could have ended, but for the great response by those heroes. Lance Hendren, a criminal defense attorney, told 8 News, what they saw and how they responded and reacted was reasonably objective for them to do what they did in a particular situation in order to protect both themselves and others, quote unquote. Hendren said, under the Nevada statute, what the 3 men did would fall under either self-defense or defense of others. Now, you notice a lot of times when black people have been in court and had to defend themselves, where self-defense was used against them. And to think that states do have self-defense laws, but you have a lot of prosecutors that won't give them out, but will not use it in order to protect a witness. Funny how they do that. The 3 men who subdued Estrada, as police said he was making his escape, spoke last Tuesday about the struggle to wrestle away his guns. Estrada was reportedly armed with 2 firearms, according to the arrest report. The family identified the victims to 8 News Now as Victor and Amanda Frias Rosas. Both worked inside the grocery store where the shooting happened, near Maryland Boulevard and Silverado Ranch Boulevard in Las Vegas. Clark County District Attorney Steve Wolfson addressed a media conference last Wednesday to discuss whether the Good Samaritans would face any charges if Estrada ended up dying from injuries. Of all the questions to ask, The mainstream media, this is why they disgust me so much. The mainstream media, of all the questions to ask this district attorney, would ask them if they would get in any trouble. That's how disgusting this media, the mainstream media, the American mainstream establishment media, that's how absolutely disgusting they are in every way. Quote, they're heroes, so I can't imagine anything but praise coming their way, quote unquote, Wolfson said. Nevada has a justifiable homicide law where a person can inflict deadly force on an individual who is inflicting deadly force. Mm-hmm. The state also has another law on the books that protects good Samaritans from civil lawsuits. Nice. One person that left a comment said, quote, you should be locked up for redirecting the narrative, slimy ass reporter, quote unquote. And this story comes to you from Joshua Pagero of Yahoo News. But, you know, scumbags. Now, am I saying this Joshua Pagero is one? Yes. Because of the fact that anything of harm coming to the Good Samaritans, those brothers, it should not even been in the story. The fact that it was put into the story is the problem. That's why I read the news to you in the way that the mainstream media put it and show their biases to it and why that's not objective. There's a big difference. And so, yes, this is the media. When Trump runs around, I hate to agree with this guy. But when Trump says fake news, he's telling the truth. Now, he don't tell the truth on shit else. But he's telling the truth when he says fake news. And the news is getting more faker and faker every single mother effing day. This is why a lot more people are tuning in to citizen journalists like myself, where the truth is all I have. The truth is absolute. The truth will set you free, and it speaks for itself. But the guy who wrote this crap, and him being, and here's the thing. You're telling a news story from a point of view, all right? From a point of view. So he could have written this story and kept all the, well, could the Good Samaritans being charged? Are you serious? Do you want to put that thought in the mind of people? So then when another shooting incident comes up, nobody gets involved. And then, well, why didn't people get involved? Because I don't want to be charged with anything. I was one of the reasons why I left Ohio, because they don't have, at the time I have been living there for the majority, the 90% of my life living there, they did not have a self-defense law. They didn't. Now they do. But look how many people had to die, and look how many lives had been destroyed because prosecutors were prosecuting people who literally proved that they were defending themselves. Oh, but I forgot. It was the color of their skin. Because, of course, just keep those things in mind. Just keep those things in mind. It's not always what they're saying. And I'm talking about the mainstream media. Here's how they operate, guys. And I'm going to a break. When it comes to the mainstream establishment media, it is not always what they're saying when it comes to driving a message. It's what they're not saying. And if it ain't one of those two, it's the, well, what do the law thinks about pressing charges for this good deed. Wink, wink, nudge, nudge. You see how somebody who just gullibly take the news or take the mainstream media news at its word may think to themselves, ooh, I might want to be careful if I see a mass shooter and I might want to subdue the guy. Hey, I might get brought up on charges. You see how that can be flipped? Oh, yeah. And then another thing, too. Had these gentlemen been white, this wouldn't have been an issue as far as them being in trouble or could they be prosecuted for self-defense. Unfortunately, we Black Americans are the only race of people that cannot use or have a defense of self-defense in our case. I'm just saying, never fails. At this time, gonna go into another promotional break here on Chris Comedy Radio Show. Keep it here, keep it locked, and I will be back with another news story. You know, that doesn't have to deal with Chud the Pud. Keep it here, keep it locked. 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
2: And I just want to say this real quick. I don't know if you've dealt with this, but BTU, I've got friends, personal friends, a few family members that hated the fact that I didn't vote for either one of them. And you know what they would tell me? Well, you got to vote for somebody. No, I don't. I don't have to vote for neither one of them. I do not have a vote of confidence for either Kathleen Kamala or Dumb Donald. Your vote is a business transaction. You don't whore it out like you're at a brothel. What am I going to get if I vote for you? You'd be surprised how many Black people just get apoplectic and retarded when you tell them that.
3: If you don't vote for
2: Trump or Kamala, you vote for Trump.
4: Typically, these people fall into one of the following categories. Typically, they're either of the old civil rights retread generation. Typically, they're either LGBTQ. They have some kind of immigrant background or are laying up with someone of an immigrant background. Or they are associated with like Boule groups, like the different Divine Nine and all that kind of stuff. So typically they fall into those kind of categories when they're caping very hard for the Democrats, because most of the time when people say you got to get out to vote, they mean vote blue, no matter for who. They're not talking about get out and vote and vote third party or vote for the orange man. Typically they're talking about voting for a demon rat. So yeah, typically they fall into one of those four categories. Man, not all the time, but most of the time.
2: Man, I'm done talking about it. You know, it's just me not vote for neither one of them means that I didn't vote for neither one of them. And if my vote makes the difference between who gets in office and who don't, that even justifies the point that neither one of them are qualified to be president.
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0: 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That is the third page on the homepage of this website. And you go and you click inside of that page and you see the player, press play, and everything else will work on its own. And you will hear some cool music. It's good music that will put you in a good mood. Now, while the distractions have been happening, you know, like the Chud the Putt loser, we need to get back to what's really going on in the Black community and how and what these current news stories that's been kind of sort of flying under the radar need to be exposed, and for us as a community need to be paying attention to. Millions have lost Affordable Care Act insurance due to cost spikes. Last year, one of the longest government shutdowns in history occurred because Republicans let tax subsidies for insurance under the Affordable Care Act expire. The shutdown ended without a deal to expand the subsidies or even a plan to mitigate the rising costs. As a result of the GOP's inaction, it's projected that nearly 5 million people are now uninsured because they simply can't afford it. According to the Washington Post, health policy research organization KFF projects that signups for the ACA insurance in 2026 will be between 16.5 million and 17.5 million, down from 22.3 million in 2025. There's a reason for this. And one of the reasons for this is because Trump is trying to get money from the ACA to try to give money to the J6 domestic terrorists in a reparations package.
1: Yeah.
0: But let's keep going. The KFF, which is an independent source for health policy research, polling, and news. In addition to monthly premiums going up, the average deductible has risen as well. So basically, the KFF is an independent source for health policy research and polling. And what does that mean? Well, it keeps an eye on the price of health coverages under the ACA. The fall of signups comes down to two reasons. People simply not signing up for insurance after seeing the spike in monthly premiums, and people who can't keep up with their payments and lose their coverage. Now, this is coming from the KFF. A disproportionately large share of the drop in signups, which 27%, is among people with incomes just above the quote-unquote subsidy cliff. Between 400% and 500% FPL, despite this group making up just 3% of plan selections in 2025. Premium payments from enrollees increased by an average of 58% from $113 to $178 a month. This is lower than the 114% increase KFF projected if everyone had stayed in the same plan, because many people bought down to higher deductible plans and because those just past the subsidy cliff with the steepest increases dropped the ACA coverage at higher rates. Additionally, the 114% increase was among people receiving a tax credit, whereas the 58% increase is among all consumers. including the most number who did not receive a tax credit in 2025. Average ACA marketplace deductibles increased by 37% or $1,027 per person to a record high of $3,786 in 2026. This is the steepest increase in deductibles ever seen in this market and largely reflects the shift from silver plans with reduced deductibles for lower income enrollees to bronze plans with very high deductibles. That sucks. Because you get a high deductible, your insurance plan might be affordable, but that deductible, you're on a hook with that if something happens to you. That's what sucks. Quote, "We can't quantify how much worse it will be than in previous years, but it will absolutely be worse because of the sticker shock," quote unquote. Ellen Montz, a managing director with consulting firm Manat Health. "I'm currently on a bronze plan, and let me tell you, it is outright garbage. Last year, I was paying $40 a month for a silver plan. That was pretty good. My prescriptions were reasonable. My visits to the doctor were most. I'm currently on a bronze plan, and let me tell you, it is outright garbage. Last year, I was paying $40 a month for a silver plan. That was pretty good. My prescriptions were reasonable."

0: $100. Let me repeat that. The price of my monthly steroid inhaler increased from $15 to $150. You simply cannot make this stuff up, guys. I got hit with a $202 bill for a doctor's visit to get my prescription refilled. Ouch. I know probably I'm not alone in experiencing this, as KFF's report found that 40% of ACA enrollees signed up for bronze plans, a 10% increase from last year. Quote unquote. While much has been made about redistricting, potentially rigging the midterms in the GOP's favor. Hey, watch this over here. Watch this over here while we do this over here. This is why I'm reading you this news story. I'm glad that it put that in this article. The Democrats would be absolutely stupid if they didn't, A, drive home all the ways Trump and the GOP have exacerbated the affordability crisis over the last 2 years, and B, actually propose a plan that would address rising health care costs. You know,
1: you don't say
0: indeed, devil. If Trump really wanted to make America healthy again, quote unquote, he'd make the ACA coverage affordable instead of letting RFK Jr. enact policies based on whatever conspiracy theory he saw on Facebook that morning. Wow. And that story is brought to you by News1.com. Yep. Not getting a whole lot of coverage. Not getting a whole lot of coverage. In fact, in order for me to find this story, I had to go on black news websites in order to find it. That's how deep it is. Time Magazine is not talking about it. Newsweek is not talking about it. Yahoo, they're not talking about it either. These are mainstream media establishment media markets. And yet you would think they would talk about this? No, they're not. What's going on in the news cycle right now is Trump running amok with trying to help the J6 clowns. Trump literally made sure and told the IRS that they are not to audit him or his family ever for the rest of his life and their lives too. And shut the pud. That's what we've been hit with. Now, do any of them things help us black folks? None at all. This is why you need to come here on the Chris and Company radio show to get your news from a citizen journalist that tells and speaks the most absolute truth, most absolutely. If you can't listen to this broadcast live, no problem. This broadcast will be archived where you will be able to listen at your very leisure. Keep it right here, the last segment. Any last words? Here on this May 20th, 2026 archived episode of the Chris and Company Radio Show. Keep it here and keep it locked.

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3: So I'm not going to sit here and say I'm going to do something that's only going to benefit Black people? No. So I'm not going to sit here and say I'm going to do something that's only going to benefit Black people? No. So I'm not going to sit here and say I'm going to do something that's only going to benefit Black people? No. So I'm not going to sit here and say I'm going to do something that's only going to benefit Black people? No. Say I'm going to do something that's only going to benefit Black people? No.
2: Now, with that being said, who else has she told no to? Has she told no to Ukrainians? Did she told no to Palestinians or Israelis? Has she told no to Native Americans? Has she told no to anyone else? She hasn't said no to illegals. She said don't come over, but they're here in droves. So, once again, we should accept no and vote for her. Even there are no policies for Black folks. And don't give me this shit like my friend does and say, well, she's got to say that because if she doesn't, white people aren't going to vote for her. And how is that my problem? Either you have the strength and the will and convictions to stand on what you do, or you ain't shit to vote for. How's that?
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Go and click inside of that page. You see the player, play it, and you will hear music coming out of that player. It's good music that will put you in a good mood. Now, with all that being said, one more story. This is another one that we Black folks need to pay attention to and listen to. And this is about the Supreme Court. And they're changing and gutting some parts of the Voting Rights Act. Here we go. Supreme Court delivers more bad redistricting news for Democrats. The two big redistricting news stories of late represented a 1-2 punch that set back Democrats' midterm election prospects. First, Virginia's attempt to gerrymander the Commonwealth's Republican Congressional Caucus down to a single House seat was halted by the state Supreme Court. Did I not talk about this? Did I not go into detail about the state of Virginia and why that was a state to pay attention to? You got to go back into the archives. You got to go back and listen to previous Chris and Company episodes, archived episodes, so that you can stay in tune and informed on what's going on. You got to go into those archives. You got to listen. Here we go. Then, the U.S. Supreme Court sided with a challenge to Louisiana's Serpentine 6th Congressional District. On May 18th, SCOTUS delivered more redistricting conundrums by rebuffing efforts by two lower courts to impose racial gerrymandering. The Virginia decision had nothing to do with majority-minority districts, those that have been created to ensue one racial demographic or another dominates. Yeah. Notice that Virginia isn't been caught up so much with the gerrymandering and race being played into it, even though everything is about race in this country. Every single thing. In your everyday lives, whether you've had an incident dealing with race today or not, race is in everything every single day here in America on what we do or we don't do. Here we go. A pair of redistricting setbacks for Democrats. In Board of Election Commissioners versus the NAACP, the Southern District of Mississippi sided with plaintiffs who claimed that certain legislative districts diluted the Black vote. The state was ordered by a 3-judge panel to redraw districts to address that alleged transgression. Mississippi, the most racist state in the union. They're going to do the right thing. And Attila the Hun is my son. In North Dakota, with Turtle Mountain Band versus Howe, the issue was again of one of race. The 8th Circuit Court of Appeals was looking at a challenge to North Dakota legislative districts that supposedly watered down the power of the Native American vote, according to plaintiffs. The appeals court's decision in this case was a matter of standing. Court ruled that only the federal government can sue to enforce the provisions of Section 2 of the Voting Rights Act, an idea already rejected by the nation's highest court because it goes against longstanding legal practices. Yep. Both the North Dakota and Mississippi cases have been set back to the respective lower courts
for further consideration in light of the recent Calais decision, the Louisiana redistricting case. That ruling, despite being widely reported as a weakening of the VRA, was in fact entirely in line with the law written to enforce the protections contained in the 15th Amendment forbidding racial motives to be the primary consideration in electoral matters. The lone Supreme Court person was Ketanji Brown Jackson. Wow. Now I'm laughing at her because of the people that she works with. Man, and she's got to deal with them each and every day of her life. I do not feel sorry for her going to work with those yahoos every single day because she don't know what a woman is. Remember that? She didn't know. She was asked about what a woman is, and she said she didn't know. So you want to be stupid? Yeah, well, I specialize in dealing and treating stupid people the way they're supposed to be treated. Moving on. She argued that the bench should have summarily resolved the cases rather than punting back to the lower courts. Of course, both suits were brought by private parties. One court in Mississippi accepted the legitimacy of the suit, while the other did not, after the state, North Carolina, appealed an earlier decision. In light of the Calais ruling, neither of these cases may go the way the Democrats would have preferred. Texas may have ignited an unusual midterm redistricting battle, but blue states eagerly jumped in, believing they could eliminate safe Republican districts to gain a better shot at control of Congress in November. Mm-hmm. In closing, this is called a vote dilution. A vote dilution is a system the political left wing created to predetermine guaranteed Democratic seats. Basically, black voters couldn't get their preferred candidates into office as long as there was too many white voters in their district. This was brought to you by Liberty Nation News. Now, here's the thing about the vote dilution. The vote dilution affects white politicians, white Democratic politicians as well. So they're worried more about their jobs than anything else. Imagine Senator Sherrod Brown. Well, he's no longer the senator in Ohio, and he represented Cleveland. That was his area for the most part. But imagine him being pissed off because black constituents like myself, well, I'm in Arizona, so I'm not an Ohio constituent. But anyway, just work with me here, okay? Imagine me being a voter of Senator Sherrod Brown. Now, me voting for him is going to be compromised because of the voting district that is taking place. But here's the thing. This has already had happened. I explained it in a previous episode where Cleveland was squeezed out. Cleveland, the Cleveland stronghold of the Democratic Party, was basically splintered. And when Dennis Kucinich, when he was the congressman during the time Obama was in office, he lost his seat and had to run again. What happened? He lost. He lost because of the redistricting in Cleveland. And Cleveland got splintered because a lot of folks in Cleveland vote Democrat. So what I'm trying to say to you good people is that this has already happened. This is why it's affecting the southern states and not the northern states, because the northern states had already been doing this as far back as 2010. Yes,
They've already been doing it. Don't believe me? Google it. This is why I'm not tripping about what has happened, because it's always been in play. And once again, what's the difference between this time and that time? In that time, Obama was president. You would have thought that someone like Kucinich, a major player in Congress and a staunch Democrat, would have been protected somehow, some way. As president, used leverage, resources to make sure that he maintained that seat. He lost that seat. I'm talking about Kucinich. He lost that seat under a Democratic presidential administration when Obama had both the House and the Senate at his side. So what I'm trying to tell you, good folks, that this is about the Congressional Black Talkers, the Congressional Black Congress, and those do-nothing Democrats that constantly tell us, well, you know, you're going to have to wait, because if we go on a platform to do something for black people, white people aren't going to vote for us. Well, guess what? They're really not going to vote for you now, are they? Because if you don't stand up for yourself, why should we stand up for you? You can only scream racism for so long when it comes to voting, and then you sit around and don't do nothing, Democrats. So, okay, racism. And what do? They keep running down to the Edmund Pettus Bridge in Selma, Alabama. That shit is being played the fuck out. But they keep doing it, and they keep running that bullshit playbook. It's getting old. It's getting tired. And I'm going to go on and get on out here, and I'm going to say this. You Democrats are real close to taking some major L's at the midterms because, number one, you don't have any policies or want to do anything specifically for black folks. If you think that running on a policy or running on policies and saying the word black people are going to get you defeated, then you shouldn't be in politics in the first place, because that shows that you're too scared to stand on real business. Say what you mean what you say. So with that being said, do not get caught up in this trap that you got to participate because your vote is being taken away. Black people, your vote is not being taken away. Not at all. Those districts that are being phased out has to deal with the Democrat politicians in those areas. They're not going to be getting a freebie anymore. Chantel Brown is going to have to fight for her seat in that 25th congressional district in Cleveland. I'm just using that as an example. It's not going to be handed to another black politician anymore. They're going to have to campaign for that seat now. So, yes, does it suck? It sucks, but not sucking for us black voters. If the black politicians don't want to fight to solidify their power, ain't nothing us black voters will or need to do. Because if they're not fighting for themselves, folks, they are not fighting for us black voters, which in turn, why should we vote for you? That doesn't mean go Republican. That doesn't mean vote Republican. That just means voting for the couch. In other words, putting your hand in your pockets and sitting at home during the voting cycle, and just watch TV. Or you vote in your local elections, but you don't touch any of
the senators, governors, and members of the House that are running in those offices. They ain't done nothing for you. Why should you do something for them? It's really that simple. It's really that simple. And it's not that complicated, and it's not that hard. With that being said, this concludes another episode here on the Chris Cup Radio Show. I will be back next week, 3 p.m. Eastern Standard Time, 12 noon Pacific, home of Chris Cup Radio Show. That is www.niceradionetwork.com. And if you want to listen to some music, go over to the music channel here on the Nice Radio Network. It's good music that will put you in a good mood. And with that being said, always strive to be a better person each and every day of your life. That includes myself. Well, I'm always being a better person because I always am mindful of that. Have a good Wednesday. Have a good rest of your week. Have a good weekend. And I'll see you back here next Wednesday, 3 p.m. Eastern Standard Time, 12 noon Pacific, home of the same place, same channel, same time, www.niceradionetwork.com.

Hey, yo, as I look around this room, if you're 35 years old or younger, raise your hand. Four people. So here's the thing. Y'all in trouble. Yesterday you had Al Green up here talking about we need a Secretary of Reconciliation, and then that's going to include what he said was reparations, which, by the way, wasn't reparations. Reparations is more than a check, but the very first thing it is a check. And come this year during the midterms and in 2028, if you don't have our check, you won't get no vote. No check, no vote. Yeah, I know that ain't what you want to hear, but that's what's happening.

What up, what up, what up? What is going on here on the special 4/29/26 of the Chris and Company radio show? Let's get right into it. I only got two stories that I'm going to go over today. Jimmy Kimmel responds to Melania and Donald Trump once again, calling for him to be fired. Censorship is a bitch, ain't it? Man charged with attempted assassination of Trump in the White House at the correspondents' dinner shooting. Gonna get into that. Mr. Melrose Mike of www.melroseradio.com is here. And without further ado, you know I got to do my intro, and then we're gonna get into this motherfucker right here. The incredible Mr. Chris Melrose Mike here on the Chris Company Radio Show. Let's get this damn thing started, shall we?

0: best of the wrestle. Let's go.
1: Oh, shit. Nephew here in the house. You're listening to a fresh special episode of the Chris and Company Radio Show, all in effect. None other than Melrose, Mike of Melrose Radio. Melrose, you there?
2: Yes, sir. Live in effect. Melrose Radio. The house is up. Pleasure to be here. Thank you for having me.
1: Oh, man. It's the pleasure is all mine. Pleasure is definitely all mine. Let me go on and get my turn off my intro. Melrose, yo. Mike of Melrose Radio here.
2: We in the house, man. What up?
1: Yep. Something told me to just get on Twitter this morning, get things going. And I was putting in a couple of tweets, let people know that I was going to be on today. And I took my shower and everything on a good clip. Something told me to just jump on like around 10:30, Pacific time. And I jump on, and sure enough, Twitter talking about suspension and all that. It never fails, dog.
2: I'm not surprised, man. It never fails. Always at the worst time possible. It's always on show day.
1: Right. Now you mad? Now you mad at what I'm saying? For real? And it don't be a tweet. It don't be a tweet that I just said in the here and now. It'd be some bullshit I said a week ago. That's why you can't rely. You can't rely on these platforms, man. You can't rely. Jason Black, he did a Sunday broadcast about the shooting. At the 53-minute mark, they cut him off.
2: Yeah.
1: Cut him off.
2: I was listening, and he was saying certain things. I'm like, yo, Jason, what are you saying? And I'm like, and they didn't cut him off. But by the time they cut him off, I'm like, damn, I kind of knew it. You dig? Because we'll get into that flow state where we just spitting, saying what's really on our mind. But then, like you said, when we on these other people's platforms, it's what comes with it, you know? So that's right. Why we got to get off into having our own broadcast lines and all of that. And like I said, man, it is an honor, pleasure, and privilege to have met somebody like you that's doing what you're doing and got the knowledge and got the game and, got shit set up to where niggas can come on and just speak freely without having to worry about getting kicked off. I'm glad that they didn't take his whole channel.
1: You know what? They may have, and then he might have to appeal and all of that. It's a lot of stupid shit that happens behind the scenes, right? And that in and of itself is exhausting. So, listen, I'm here for Jason Black. Hey, pulling for you, rooting for you. But at some point, I keep saying this. We've got to have our own shit. We've got to have our own platform flat out. You got to put money into this too. You got to make this platform your life, because if you're not doing that, you're not going to get the results you're expecting out of it. So this is something that I let people know. If you're trying to start your own platform, you got to roll up your sleeves, ready to put in some work. You're going to have to spend a little change because you're investing into your platform to get people to come over. And so we're going to talk about that today, because I don't feel sorry for Jimmy Kimmel. I don't feel sorry for him. We're going to get to him in the next segment. And then we're going to get to that dumbass shooting that happened Saturday, but how that relates to us. So Melrose, Mike, let's get this thing going. Melrose, what got you started? What got you fired up to where you are right now here today?
2: Hey, yo, to be honest, I was born to recover our stolen legacy. The historical aspect of it, the spiritual aspect of it, the economic aspect of it, and anything that comes with being what we now call foundational Black Americans and this land that we now call the United States of America, particularly North America. I was born to do what I'm doing. So it was really a day one thing for me. But as far as I can remember and recall, I think it was, I'll guess it was the third grade. I believe it was the third grade. I had a music teacher. I'm not sure if she was FBA, but she was definitely like an older woman of color. And she taught us songs like, pardon me, I'm trying to remember the name of it. America the Beautiful. For beautiful, for straight.
1: Right. Mm-hmm.
2: You know that? She taught us that. And she taught us like another song or two. I can't recall them right now. But one of like the most memorable changing moments for me as a kid, probably like in the third grade, was when my music teacher, I think her name was Miss Challenger or something like that. Shouts to her. She was playing some like a civil rights movie or something. Something to do with the civil rights. It was like in black and white. And it was showing the brutality that we were experiencing. And at this time, computers were like kind of a new thing in the world, really, like on a large scale. And we had like some new computers in another class, actually, because they had old computers in some classes. Like, you know the game on Oregon Trail? You familiar with that?
1: The game Oregon Trail. Is it like a board game or something? It was
2: a game called Oregon Trail on the Macintosh computer.
1: You know what? I don't know. I know. I didn't know that. Go ahead.
2: Oh, all right, yeah. Anyway, all right, you remember the old Macintosh computers, right?
1: Oh, yeah, I remember the old Macintosh computers. I was a teenager when the first set of Macintosh computers came out.
2: Oh, I was a kid. I was in like the third grade. They had already been out. But the new Apple joints. There was like new computers. It wasn't the Apple joints with like the colorful backgrounds. But anyway, there was like new computers in the school. And while she was playing this civil rights movie, we're watching it, and you know, it's devastating to see what's going on. But one of my friends, he was like my best friend, he started crying. And when he started crying, the teacher, she kind of came up to him and he was like, oh my God, I can't take it. And she was like, you know, oh my God, let me let you go in the other room to play the computer. It was playing the computer. So now I'm looking like, damn, I want to play on the computer too. So then like another kid started to fake cry. At this point, I know he's fake crying. So then he got consoled and all that shit. And he got to go, you know, play on the computer. And then I'm thinking to myself right then and there, I'm like, yo, if I fake cry, I could probably go play the computer. But I'm thinking, I'm like, hey, this stuff is, it's impacting me. I understand why they're crying, or at least why my first man's was crying. But it wouldn't be real for me to do that. And I didn't cry. I watched the rest of the joint. And from that moment on, I just, you know, thought like, hey man, if there's ever something going on, I can just kind of cry. If I cry first, I can get up out of it, you feel me? But then I also said, if I stay around and just kind of figure something out, I could probably fix the situation. So that was just a moment that always stood with me. And then have you ever heard of Rucker Park in Harlem?
1: Oh, it's absolutely. Like a, yeah.
2: All right. So, yeah, I grew up going to Rucker Park. And it was just, man, it was a movie. It was the most unbelievable thing you could ever think of. Street ballers, NBA ballers, every celebrity you could think of. The flyest cars, new music.
1: Oh, they did documentaries about that, about Rucker Park.
2: Yeah, it was crazy, man. It was a true moment in time. So yes. Enjoying those days, you know, they had different MCs on the mic. Shouts to Outkast, Booby Smooth, Hannibal, and they had other people. Duke Tango, he was the MC from N1. You had other people that came throughout the years to, you know, MC the games. One of the MCs, one of the hosts, his name is Booby Smooth. He owned a restaurant in Harlem called Cafe 22 and some other entrepreneurial things he's done throughout the years throughout Harlem. But one day when he was on the mic, he'd be on the mic talking shit, telling jokes. If you got a dirty white t-shirt or some dirty sneakers, niggas will snap on you, make you go change. Or they'll give you some money. Somebody will give you some money to say, hey, don't come back here tomorrow with them same sneakers or that same shirt. So it was that type of thing going on. So one day he's just doing what he's doing on the mic and he just goes, there's a restaurant. All right. Have you ever seen the movie Paid in Full?
1: Absolutely, of course.
2: All right, the opening scene of Paid in Full, they're at this spot. He's like, yeah, man, this is the stage. We was all there, me, Rico, Mitch. That's the spot they was at. It's called Willie's Burgers. That was like a popular spot in the 80s in Harlem on 145th and 8th Ave. Willie's Burgers, like the first original, and then later on they came out with like a little Mexican tether bite, like you know, biting off of it, and it was called Jimbo's. Okay. It was called Jimbo's, and Jimbo's, it's a popular spot. It's a popular franchise throughout, you know, the city, New York, but it's primarily Mexicans that work there. So one day, this is 2003, maybe 2002. I'm like maybe 12 or 13, and Booby Smooth, he's on the mic at Rucker. He's doing his thing, and he's like, "Yeah, man, Jimbo's, we're boycotting them." Because they're in Harlem selling food to black people. They don't hire any black people. And if you're not gonna hire any black people, at least put black musicians and stuff on the wall. You feel me? And when he said that at that age, like I said, it took me back to the third grade with the whole
1: right.
2: civil rights movie we was watching. And it just resonated so much with me when he said, we boycotting them. I like immediately left the game, went to the closest Jimbo's, and I told them, I said, hey, ain't no black nothing on here. This spot is getting boycotted until that happens. And I was like 12, 13 saying this. And then, you know, as I'm coming, because I was from the Bronx. I'm from the Bronx. And I used to go to Harlem to go to the Rucker. So as I would come back for like the next remaining, not the remainder of the summer, but maybe like 2 weeks, I probably was uptown 10 times. And each time I went up there to go to Rucker, I would go, I wouldn't see nothing black. And Booby Smooth, he would still be on the mic. And when he would be on the mic, like he wouldn't like be on it every day. But like out of that, those 10 times that I was up there after the first time he said it, he mentioned it about 3 or 4 times. And whenever he would mention it and I'd hear it, I'd be like, yeah, I'm boycotting. And he probably looked like, man, who's this little big-headed nigga? What is he talking about? But eventually, I guess word got around. I wasn't the only one that wasn't spending money there. This is before cell phone, so it's not like, you feel me? It was viral anyway. Right. This is just word of mouth. So eventually, word got around, and probably like by the third week that I went up there, it was, man, fucking Duke Ellington. Betty Shabazz, Malcolm X, it's the whole nine. They got the Malcolm X standing by the window picture and everything. And I think they actually hired some black people. They had black people doing deliveries. So they got the message. And like I said, having those two experiences and then just general life experience as a foundational black American, those are the things that really got me, you know, motivated to be where I'm at today. But like I said, man, overall, I was just born to be doing what I'm doing.
1: That's some good stuff. That's some good stuff. How old are you again?
2: 38.
1: 38, yeah. Yeah, I was 38 once upon a time. But yeah, so, yeah, man. Have you ever had that feeling that you thought you was in this by yourself? I mean, you know, or was there always people, you know, one person or two people like by your side as far as, you know, standing on business and believing in black empowerment?
2: I've had thoughts like that, so where even if it's people who I feel are conscious that they're not going to be able to approach things the way I approach it. So I've always felt like, Not alone, but you're just rare. I've always understood that, like, hey, I'm rare, and everybody ain't gonna be taking this type of initiative. But it's never been anything that made me sad or none of that.
1: Right.
2: Like, I've always kind of embraced it and been with it. You there?
1: Yeah, I'm still here. Yeah.
2: I was landing my plane. I felt like alone in this, but for the most part, I know there's other people. But like I said, you know, I to be honest, I feel like if it ain't nobody else conscious, I'm going to still remain conscious and do what I got to do, you know, until my time is up. So it don't matter, you know. And I know that's another spirit and idea we also have. We might feel alone, but I know we feel we can take on the world and we can conquer the world. And that's how.
1: Mike?
2: Yeah, I'm here.
1: Okay. All right. Now, you was cut off for a second there. So,
2: pardon me.
1: Yeah. See, that's the thing. This is why I like to talk to the younger generation more so than people of my generation. Because I'm from Generation X. And the problem is when it comes to you know, the way I'm speaking right now, I've been always talking this way. And the problem is that being the generation after the baby boomers, a lot of Generation Xers stood on what the baby boomers were saying. And I'm like, hold on, you know, no, I'm not gonna sit back and be quiet and be told that we gotta wait for our progress to, you know, for us to progress. That's not how it works. You know, like it was just a natural kick in for me, right? Where I'm like, wait a minute, hold on, no. Being, you know, just sitting here and shutting up and not saying nothing, like, no, that's not how none of this works, man. And I've dealt with a lot of that in my late teens, early 20s, in early 30s. All right. I really started making the turn, like, man, these people, meaning Democrats, you know. These people ain't on the up and up like they say and claim that they are. And then the biggest hoodwink was Barack Obama. That motherfucker burnt us bad. He burnt black folks bad. And so much so, he's the reason why Trump got into office. Because a lot of people, thought that Obama was going to be that change. He was going to be that change for, you know, going into the millennium, only to turn out that he was just nothing more than a corporate Manchurian candidate.
2: Yeah, I appreciate Obama. If it wasn't for him, we wouldn't be where we're at today.
1: Why do you say that?
2: If he didn't do and not do what he didn't do and not do, we would have, you know, been still asleep. We would have still been voting for the Democrats. That's, you know, true. It took him to not do shit for us. It took him to say, I'm not the president of Black America. I'm the president of all America. It took for George Zimmerman to sign that bag of Skittles for us to wake up and say, hey, wait a minute, what the hell is going on here? And like I said, I don't think any of that would have been possible if it wasn't for Obama. If Obama would have
1: done
2: something to pacify us, if he would have done just the slightest tangible thing to slightly pacify us, everybody would have been able to point and said, don't forget Obama, he did this. But he don't have that. All he got is optics and a little janky-ass Tether Al Green rendition that didn't hit. So for him to come through the way he did, and we all put our chips on him. And me personally, I was young.
1: Right.
2: I was 14 at the time when Puffy, Sean Combs, first started the
1: Vote or Die.
2: The Vote or Die campaign. And as a kid, I remember, I'm like, oh yeah, man, I love Puffy. I love Bad Boy. And then, you know, as time goes on and tragic things starts happening, I'm like, damn. But you know, just as a kid, I'm like, oh, man, he got more hits. I like this. And I remember when he started to do that. Like I said, I'm a kid, and I'm not fully comprehending what stuff is going on. But I'm like, hey, I remember having a moment that resonated with me in the third grade I remember having this moment that resonated with me at Rucker with the boycott. And I'm like, this vote or die, I like Puffy and the music, but this not resonating with me. So I'm like, fuck it, maybe I'm just a kid and I don't understand. 4 years later, I'm 18, I get to vote for the first time, and who's the candidate? It's Obama. So I'm like, hey man, I still like these Puffy songs, but this vote or die shit don't make no sense to me.
1: Right.
2: But since Puffy's our man, let me go ahead with it. So I do it, I vote. And then within that time, you got Samir Rice, Trayvon Martin, Michael Brown, Freddie Gray, Corrin Gaines,
1: the bodies. The 137 shots with Tim Russell and Melissa Williams in Cleveland from my hometown.
2: Bro, it's too many names to remember. The bodies piled up in that 4 year span, and ain't nobody get punished like that. So by the time 2012 come around, I'm like, nah, I'm good. And on top of that, by this point, I'm more active. I'm like, man, I better not see Puffy out here talking this shit, you know? And like I said, by that point, I'm still not as conscious and knowledgeable as I am now in 2012 when the second Obama joint came around. I sat out. I'm like, man, I'm not jacking this. And then by 2016, I had discovered the new black media. And by 2016, that's when George Zimmerman was acquitted. You feel me? Because the body happened. He killed him during the first joint. And then he was the trial and all the acquittal that came around the second Obama term. So by that point, I'm like, man, oh, hell no. I'm not voting for nothing. And by 2016, the popular term was no tangibles, no vote. Right. That's what was happening around that time. And that's what I was repeating. No tangibles, no vote. Mm-hmm. And then as it started to go on, you know, other people, they started to say, cut the check. That became popular too. And then other people were already saying, no check, no vote. People have been saying that for years. But then I just, you know, started to say it and I just kept it going. And then that's how that came about. But like I said, all of these chain of events that occurred with me, with you, and just everybody else, we would not be here if it wasn't for Obama. So shout outs to that tether for really setting the example and being the mantle that we could all point to and say, well, what about this nigga? Because they were using that on us for years.
1: Right.
2: You guys had Obama. You don't need reparations. All you guys need to work hard like Obama.
1: Right. You can't make this silliness up. You can't make this up. And you know what? We're really saying the same thing, but in different ways, right? Like, you're right, though. You're right. If he didn't do what he did, we'd still be, well, not we meaning you and I, but a lot of us brothers and sisters would still be asleep at the wheel. Hey, everything's all right. Everything's just, you know, hey, don't rock the boat. Hey, you know, these things take time. No, it was never about that. And so now things have changed. Things have changed and definitely for the better. I tell you what, we're going to go into a quick break here on the Chris and Company radio show. Go on and mute yourself. We're going to be right back here on the Chris and Company radio show, broadcasting live today. My main man, Melrose Mike. MelroseRadio.com doing the damn thing out of New York City, calling in on the Chris Gumby Radio Show. We are here. Keep it here. Keep it locked. Be right back.

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2: On YouTube, it's like renting. That's why it's called a YouTube channel. You're renting. You own anything. YouTube could take a channel down. They could take your monetization. They can do whatever they want because it is their channel. And they allow us to have a channel on their platform. We appreciate it, don't get me wrong, but we've been doing this long enough that we must have our own, and we need just 1% of our audience, just 1% of our audience to join us on the app. That's all we need, just 1%, and we are completely independent and free. We talk about Black media, all this situation. You don't have no Black media if you only have a YouTube channel. Let's just be 100. You don't have a Black media because YouTube could take it down tomorrow. That's not Black media. Ownership is what makes media, not just renting a channel from somebody else. I'm just keeping it 100 with you. So if 1% of our audience ever truly believe in having Black media that nobody can just, okay, well, we made up a rule so you can't talk about that no more. I've seen YouTube go from different iterations where you can say certain words. Now, why do you think people are saying unalived? Because YouTube made a rule. Well, they made a monetization rule. Let me say, not a community guidelines rule. So anytime you hear people saying amended things, is because of either community guidelines or a monetization rule. Because once again, YouTube owns the platform. On our own platform, we can say whatever word we want to say. Why? Because we own it. We don't have to amend anything. So that's why I say, join us there. If you truly believe in Black media, let's have Black ownership.
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0: 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And if you want to listen to some badass music, all you got to do is go over to the music channel, the smooth grooves, the smooth sounds here on the Nice Radio Network. Good music that will put you in a good mood. And speaking of someone that has put me in a good mood, none other than Mr. Melrose Mike. That's right, of man, Melrose of MelroseRadio.com, doing the damn thing out of New York City. Man, we just getting started. We just getting started today. I'm excited. I'm pumped. I'm jacked. I'm psyched up. I hope you are too, sir.
1: Yes, sir, man. BX, man. The weather's out here. It's feeling good in New York City.
0: Yeah, what's the temperature like? What's the temperature like out there today?
1: It's probably like a good, I ain't look, but it's probably like 60, 62. I got a light hoodie on. People got nice little jackets on. The weather's feeling good, man. And I got a lot of good opportunities and endeavors lined up for the spring and summer, so I'm excited.
0: Oh, fantastic. Hey, fan.
1: 60, 62. I got a light hoodie on. People got nice little jackets on. The weather's feeling good, man. And I got a lot of good opportunities and endeavors lined up for the spring and summer, so I'm excited.

0: 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Click that. And if you'd like to make a donation to the station, I definitely appreciate every penny.
1: Good stuff. Yeah. And you go to my website. You go to my website and you go to donations. I have a Cash App set up and a Venmo set up. And, you know, hey, you know, we can't do this without you folks. So remember, black media can't exist without you, quoting the great Professor Black Truth. Let me get to a story. Melrose, that's been hitting the news cycle. Jimmy Kimmel responds to Melania and Donald Trump once again calling him to be fired. Jimmy Kimmel has reached to Melania and Donald Trump social media post about his recent Trump roast. Kimmel said that the first lady had a, quote, glow like an expected widow, in unquote, in his, quote, alternative White House correspondents dinner, unquote, monologue. The Trumps want ABC to fire Kimmel. Kimmel is clapping back at Melania and Donald on clapbacks at the late night host, demanding ABC kick him to the curb. Responding to the White House Correspondents Association, breaking with tradition and not hiring a comedian to poke fun at the president at his administration at its annual fundraising dinner, Kimmel performed a mock roast juxtaposed with reactions, quote unquote. Among the jokes was one about the first lady having a glow like an expected widow, quote unquote. 2 days later, the actual correspondence dinner was interrupted when an alleged gunman opened fire at the Washington Hilton. We're going to talk about that in a fourth segment, where the event was being held. A coward, Kimmel hides behind ABC because he knows the network will keep running cover to protect him. Enough is enough. It's time for ABC to take a stand. How many times will ABC's leadership enable Kimmel's atrocious behavior at the expense of our community, quote unquote? But Kimmel shrugged off Melania's incensed rhetoric during Monday night's monologue. The remark was, quote, obviously was a joke about their age difference and the look of joy we see on her face every time they're together, unquote, he said sarcastically. Kimmel then called attention to White House Press Secretary Caroline Leavitt, joking that, quote, there will be some shots fired, unquote, ahead of the correspondents' dinner. Jeez. You know who's going to be furious when she hears that? Kimmel joked. Excuse me. Last September, ABC temporarily suspended Kimmel after Kimmel made comments about the MAGA gang, quote unquote, while discussing Charlie Kirk's assassination. The move came as FCC Chairman Brendan Carr encouraged ABC and parent company Disney to take action. Within a week, Kimmel was back on the air. This is brought to you by entertainment.com. Your thoughts? Your thoughts, Miller?
0: There's no system or apparatus for white boys to really get punished like that. They'll talk a good one, but white boys don't really be getting punished or held accountable for nothing. And then on top of that, I really didn't hear. I mean, I did see the clip about the expecting widow glow and all of that. That really wasn't nothing too crazy. I don't think that anybody should be getting fired over. So I just think this is regular old political theater and just two white boy brats arguing back and forth. I don't expect Jimmy Kimmel to be punished or held accountable for anything that he said, be it right or wrong. Now, I know this isn't connected. He's not involved in this story, but I will say that there's no system and apparatus for white boys to be punished and held accountable, but they still do have that devious, evil, backstabbing, you know, hate and revenge thing with them, especially towards each other. And right now, currently, you know, Trump, he may miss the mark with Jimmy Kimmel, but he has what's the dude, Comey. James Comey.
1: Yeah,
0: he currently has him in the crossfires. So James Comey might get up out of here.

0: before Jimmy Kimmel does.
1: That's a good assessment. I can care less about both Comey and Kimmel, but for different reasons. And you're right about Kimmel. But the thing that pissed me off about Kimmel is that he did a blackface skit, and he was dressed up as a basketball player. And
0: oh yeah, I remember that.
1: Yeah, and so my thing is that he was never the same people that are going after Kimmel now, right? Were the same people that had no problem with him doing blackface. So let the animals wipe each other out, right? That's the way I see it. If Kimmel's no longer on the air, makes no difference to me. Because you know why? Because it is okay as long as both sides attack us, right? As long as both sides attack us, why should we care if they cut each other's throats? Because
0: yo, you did?
1: Yeah, I'm
0: damn.
1: Here.
0: Oh, all right, my fault. Continue.
1: Okay. So if they're at each other's throats, even though no one said nothing about Kimmel doing the blackface, then they can have at it.
0: Yeah, that's a great point. And I like when these, you know, situations happen, because we get to point out that hypocrisy. And I forgot about him wearing that blackface. That was crazy. And that wasn't even blackface. That was black body, right? Some of them, they be going,
1: hell no. He put on the bald head mask, and then he was all black.
0: His whole body was black, right?
1: Whole body, from head to toe.
0: And for them to not, you know, so that shows Trump's hypocrisy and all the other people that call themselves going against Jimmy Kimmel. There's always a situation whenever, you know, they're trying to go at each other. Hey, yo, shut the fuck up. There's always a situation when they're going at each other where we could just point out the hypocrisy and say, hey, how come ain't nobody called that out? So thank you for bringing that up.
1: Oh, yeah. So it ain't nothing for me to see the animals wipe each other out. Because they'll get together when it comes to us. So here's why I'm speaking on this. Because when a black person like me goes on Twitter and says something, they don't pluck the current tweet. They're not vaginally upset about that. Oh no. What they're going to get pissed off about, they're going to get pissed off at some tweet that I made 3 weeks ago or a month ago, and then say this violated standards. So what do? I'll go in and appeal, win the appeal, and then I don't tone it down. I wrench it right the fuck up because I look at it like this. They're hypocrites to what their rules are. No. Yeah, and so with that, that's what white supremacy does. So once again, Jimmy Kimmel had no problem doing the blackface. And when we were upset about that, nothing happened to him. Now, Trump, he didn't step in and say, hey, that was egregious. Yet now that Kimmel's talking about Trump, oh, now Trump's offended. See how that is? So we don't have any friends on either side. The left wing, right wing, liberal, conservative. We have no friends. And that's the thing that with the Chris Company radio show, I keep punching. I keep punching in the air that, damn it, wake up, black folks. We have zero friends, period, point blank. And so when I see this white on white crime, that's great. But remember, we've got to have our own platform as black media in order to say the things that need to be said in a way they need to be said, that YouTube or Twitter or Facebook or Instagram, they can't touch us on. Mike?
0: I recently was became aware that Al Sharpton, he does a weekly stream, like a daily stream, 5 days a week from 1 to 4 on YouTube. And I think it streams out to some radio broadcast. But say listen to his show. And I tried to call in. I actually did get through, but he ended up hanging up on me. But to hear his callers and the people that, you know, listen to him, this is the audience who's really, I'll say 40 plus, 40 and up, who are, it's no changing them. They're on the plantation until the wheels fall off. But to hear these people call into these shows and just be so scared, and if it was just the women, I wouldn't, you know, be too surprised or really upset, but it'd be the men, grown men, calling in, just talking about, yeah, Trump is doing this to us and Trump's taking away that from us, just repeating shit that's not true. And I'm like, damn, man, this is why we really do need our own outlets, so that, you're right, we can give it to the people how it needs to be given to them, because you'll have a person like Al Sharpton who'll be on the mic for 35 years lying and taking advantage to people. So I definitely appreciate this, Mr. Chris, you having this platform and allowing us to come on and, you know, keep it real with the people.
1: Oh, absolutely.
0: Because it's sad to see how our people have been taken advantage of and mistreated and abused and neglected at the same time. And, like, their hearts and minds are just
1: being manipulated.
0: Real slavish. Yeah. They're in the get out basement.
1: Right. Now, you mentioned something. You said that Sharpton gets the 40 and over crowd, right?
0: Yes, sir.
1: I'm 55, and I've been standing on this business before I was 40. The things that I'm talking now, I was talking then. What I'm saying to you is that there are so many enemies within that are trying to destroy Black empowerment. White supremacy is only, it's only a part of that. We have the Candace Owens contingent. We've got the Jason Whitlock and Officer Tatum contingent. Which also the Black feminist that copy and paste the BS that the feminist movement pulled back in the 60s and 70s and 80s. We've got a lot of enemies. And this whole Black and Brown coalition, oh my God, don't go there. I'm here in Arizona. And some of the whitest, not all of them, but most of the whitest people are unfortunately the Hispanics and Latinos. And I even hate to say that, but the truth has been known. And I've said it. And I've said it to people. Now, yeah, well, if you guys weren't too busy trying to be white, maybe there could be something. Well, what are you implying? What do you mean, what am I implying? I implied just what I said. And so, and our government is implicit in that too. Let me give you an example. So someone in my neighborhood ended up going to jail over something, right? So my girl Majika, hey Majika, she's at work right now. We was able to pull up crime blotter websites. Well, they got him Hispanic and then in parentheses white. So how do you be a white Hispanic, right? So what I'm saying to you, we have a government, our very own government, gaslight ethnic groups like Hispanics, Latinos, and having them think that they're white. Oh, are you a Hispanic, or are you a white Hispanic? What does that even mean? But they have a choice of that. Oh, man.
0: The government, they've been doing that for a long time in collaboration with these other, you know, governments where these people are coming from. But in the most recent developments, I forget the bitch name, but the little racist Mexican bitch that was calling black folks niggas that got fired.
1: That cop, Ashley. No, not yeah. Ashley. Was well, that her?
0: Whatever the bitch name is.
1: Yeah, in Houston. Yeah, in Houston. Yeah.
0: After that most recent development, along with our delineation, it's now causing the white community to come out and say, hey, you Hispanics, you Mexicans and all of that, y'all will never be white, and we're not going to protect you, and we're only going to use, abuse you, and throw you to the side. Have you been seeing those videos? Because they're making those videos now, so delineation
1: No, I haven't seen it. I haven't seen it, because you know why? I haven't seen it, because I'll believe it when I see it. You know, unfortunately, the dominant society has a tendency to play both ends against the middle. So, true. You know, so it's like, yeah, you said it on your chin, but I'm here in Arizona and I could tell you right now. Eh.
0: But do you see them collaborating with each other? Because I know they're racist on their own. They don't need the dominant society to help them be racist. But do you see the dominant society and the racist Latinos collaborating?
1: No, I don't see them collaborating. Maybe just like, you know, being, you know, going out, having a drink in public. But as far as like activism, you know, activism and stuff like that, no.
0: And I'm sure, you know, no, actually I'm not. I was going to say I could see them coming together, but they're not doing it now with the whole ICE thing. Yeah, there wasn't no Hispanics and Latinos out there with those white protesters. It was just, well, even though they
1: That's
0: were doing
1: true.
0: It for Somalians.
1: That's
0: even
1: true.
0: Though they were, yeah, even though they were doing it for Somalians. But the Hispanics, they're not even, I don't even think they come out for the white people. So none of these people have any loyalty. None of these people have a righteous leg to stand on. None of these people have a righteous leg to stand on. No, even if something happens to them that, you know, is like kind of negative or whatever, that doesn't make you a victim. That just means you're a loser that lost, because everybody is a trespasser and invader and guilty on stolen land. Everybody is guilty over here. So ain't
1: right.
0: nobody a victim.
1: Right.
0: So that's why nothing, these people, they may have large numbers, but as we see, they just did like a No Kings, the second wave of it, where it was 6 million people across the country protesting in all these big cities, and it caused what? Nothing changed, because these people don't have a righteous leg to stand on.
1: Yeah, one of my Texas listeners, he said her name was Ashley Gonzalez.
0: Typical tortilla name, not surprised.
1: yeah. And so we don't have any friends. You know, I keep harping on that. I keep talking about it. I keep proving it. Right? Now here's the thing. I don't even have a problem with them having their own agenda, their own collective agenda, and their own collective issues. Just don't come over on our side talking about we need to unite and we're friends, because that's bullshit. That's it.
0: I do have an issue with every and anybody having any sort of voice or gripes, because we went through the whole stage of, you know, trying to work together. And we also went through the stage of trying to leave people alone. But don't nobody accept that. Nobody will leave us alone. Everybody has to come bother us. And then when we react, you know, they want to go into victim mode. So at this point, everybody can go back to wherever the fuck their family originally came from. That's how I'm on it with everybody.
1: I'm with that too. I'm with that too.
0: Now, the likelihood of that happening isn't really high, but that's not going to stop me from letting everybody know that they can get the fuck on.
1: Exactly. And you and I, you know, Melrose, you guys got to go to his website, melroseradio.com. But melroseradio.com and niceradionetwork.com, we're in a special place, because we control our platforms, right? So, you know, YouTube and Twitter, I'll never call it X. The only X I always respect is Malcolm X. So they're not worthy to be called X. But Facebook and Instagram, my thing is, and yours too, is that we have our own websites and we can put all our content there. And we can trust me, if people like you, man, they'll follow you. They'll listen to you. Oh, Melrose Mike is on. Boom. I got to go in and listen. Boom. And you tell them to come to your website, they'll be on your website. They have a link and everything that they could click on to and hear you. You're in. Because like we've just talked about in the first segment, right? With what happened to Jason Black this past Sunday, other platforms. Hell, my man Professor Black True, he don't even cuss. You talk about good cop, bad cop. If I'm the bad cop, Professor Black Truth is the good cop. And they still, at least once a year, and it's always between those summer months, June, July, and August, they'll cut him off. No reason. So I'm like, well, they'll do that to him. I know I don't stand a chance. Because this is the way I get my point across. My father and my uncle sat down with me and they talk to me the way I speak here on the air. And there's another thing too about us having our platforms. Mike, we can speak in a way that most black people can't speak. Even the ones that are on YouTube, even the ones that are on Facebook. And that's the difference maker.
0: Yeah, it'll definitely resonate when you're keeping it real like that. And it's definitely because now can't nobody front, like, you know, we go on these other platforms and not just platforms, even when we speaking in public, if we, you know, use some colorful language, you got niggas that'll start acting fake offended in front of white people or whatever. Like, oh my God, why'd you just curse? Man, shut the fuck up, nigga. You know, this is how we talk in our houses and stuff. So yeah, man, it feels refreshing to not have to codify your language and be, you know, worried at risk to be taken down. Like Philip Scott said on the promo joint, if only 1% of the audience comes over to the app or to the website, we good to go.
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0: 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All we need is 1%.
1: We just need 1%. And we could make the difference. We can take the war to mainstream maggot-ass media. Damn right. We're gonna go into a promotional break here on the Chris and Company Radio Show. Mr. Chris, Melrose Mike, on a special episode of the Chris and Company Radio Show. Gonna be back here. We're gonna keep this conversation going. I am Mr. Chris. You are listening to the Chris and Company Radio Show. Keep it here, keep it locked, and we will be right back.

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2: The cradle of civilization started in mid-Africa. And then what happened? A lot of tribes moved. They moved around and they moved throughout the continent of Africa. If Africa is the second largest continent in the entire world, and Israel is the size of Connecticut, and the black man was the first original man that's been documented, you're trying to tell me that the men from the Caucasus Mountains were in Israel before the black African man made it to Israel? You're joking. At the end of the day, it's real simple. Israel, Palestine, they're fighting over land that originally does not belong to them. Black Americans, not only we sit this one out, let the animals wipe each other out, because I most absolutely feel nothing.
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0: life is worth living. 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Good music that will put you in a good mood. None other than resident nephew and resident Hellraiser, Mr. Melrose Mike of MelroseRadio.com. Mike, are you there with me?
1: Live from NYC and the place to be, man. We here.
0: Last time I was in New York City, it was back in 2015, and I was staying in Jamaica, Queens. I was staying at a Howard Johnson's out there. Wasn't bad, believe it or not. And I was seeing a friend out there. And so got to see Yankee Stadium. I got to see 9/11, the Twin Towers where the buildings used to be. And even then, it was still a lot of construction going. I'm like, damn. You know, and so I know things have changed since then, but man, you know, and I took the train, Amtrak train into New York City, went through Penn Station, and I'm like a little kid. I'm like, whoa, all this stuff here. Oh man. So, you know, New York, it is, you know, hey, it is what it is. In NYC, if you can make it there, you can make it anywhere. Ain't that right?
1: This is the place where stars are born, and we are the only ones that can't be worn out. In the words of the legendary MC Shan, shouts to the whole Juice crew, Molly Mall, Queensbridge. Oh, speaking of Queens and New York, yeah, Nas just opened up a casino out here. And I'm not really the gambling type, but I might go spend a couple of dollars and see what I can make do. You know, just because the brother Nas is the part of it. So that's something I'm looking forward to. A lot of things closing down in the city and a lot of new things opening up. That's something that, you know, you come to learn and live with throughout life, especially in a place like New York City. So many beautiful spots that have closed down or even lost motion. Now, that's the hardest thing to do. For a spot to close, that's one thing. Before spots would still be open and not had the same motion
0: right.
1: they used to have, that's right. even more heartbreaking. So you just got to take the good with the bad and enjoy it while it's here, man, for real. Mm-hmm.
0: It's like that when I go back to Cleveland to visit, you know, I totally get that. You know, Cleveland's known for their corned beef, some of the best corned beef in the Midwest. And there was one spot that I used to go to. Oh, my God. Man, Corky and Lenny's back in the day, boy. It was none for me to go up there and get me that nice, thick, juicy corned beef sandwich with lettuce, onion, tomato, yellow mustard, Swiss cheese. Oh, my gosh, man. And that joint shut down. So I get it. You know you got it bad when you're on a plane. Which is basically like from Phoenix to Cleveland, a 4-hour flight, and you got corned beef on your mind. So I'm telling you, I know what it's like. And as far as Nas opening up a casino, that's good stuff. Hey, it's a Black-owned business. And what do I always say? Support Black-owned and operated digital broadcast media. So, you know, whether the key is Black-owned and Black-operated. And I'm all for that.
1: Yeah, because a lot of people, they might be Black-owned, FBA-owned, but then when you go up in there, it's a bunch of Mexicans or non-FBAs operating and running it. And for me, that's not good enough. And I've gotten to the point where I'll just go to a Mexican restaurant if that's going to be the case. You feel me? Because, yeah, it's about the food, but then it's also about the atmosphere and just the, you know, general circulation of the black dollar. So if it's FBA owned, that's cool. But if it ain't operated primarily, I'm going to let the primary staff be the primary customer base.
0: Right.
1: So you want to be FBA owned, sell soul food? Because that's the thing. It's not like, you know, you got to hire people that are qualified in specific fields and stuff.
0: Right.
1: I get that. You always want the best candidate,
0: mm-hmm.
1: most qualified.
0: Right.
1: But when it comes to simple stuff like selling soul food and it's like eight Mexicans in here, it's like, all right, I'm off, y'all. I'd rather go find me a little actual Mexican corn lady for all of that.
0: Right, right. It's you can be a black-owned business and you can hire someone who's non-black. The thing, the responsibility of that black owner, though, is to make that business black people friendly, black people centric, and black in a feeling that when a black person comes into this environment, that they feel safe, they feel comfortable, they feel like they're in a home away from home. And so, you know, like places like the Turkey Leg Hut in Houston, I don't know if they're open anymore, but, you know, they had a dress code. I had no problem with that. You know, you don't want anybody just dressing any way, kind of way coming over to your house, you know, and the owner, he explained that. And I like that. So, you know, just like we've been the, you know, I've been to 5-star restaurants and stuff. Well, yeah. Well, guess what? I would like to go to a black owned and operated 5-star restaurant that, you know, where we can get just as quality service and quality care as in any particular 5-star restaurant, you know, black owned or otherwise. So absolutely, man. Let me tell you something. If there was a neighborhood that was predominantly black and it was nice and quiet, like where I live now, I'd be there. There's no doubt. I'd be there. And it was something that Tupac said a long time ago that really was central to our struggle. We black folks is just as much as concerned about the criminal element like every other ethnicity is. You know, white people don't want their neighborhoods, you know, affected with crime. Latinos and Asians, they don't want their neighborhoods affected with crime. We don't want our neighborhoods affected with crime. Mike, you there?
1: Chris, my fault, man. I got on the elevator, got disconnected, but I'm back, man.
0: Okay. All right. What I was talking about the importance of black empowerment, the importance of us having black people having our own businesses. And black empowerment has nothing to do with anti-white, anti-Latino, anti-Asian. In fact, just the opposite. The more black owned businesses we have, it does open the door for other people to come work at those black owned businesses. At the same time, though, the black owned business must make black customers have a sense of belonging that, you know, man, I like coming here, right? And so I was talking about that. I gave the Turkey Leg Hut, I don't know if you heard that example, but I gave the Turkey Leg Hut an example as far as where they have a dress code. And a lot of us, unfortunately, had a problem with it. But I look at it like this. If I invited you over to my house and you're looking like a scrub, you know, I'm going to feel some way about it, right? I don't want you to sit on my couch if your pants and your shirts are dirty, right? Like it's common sense. You wouldn't want me to come over. You wouldn't want me to invite me over to your house. And the first thing I do is I take off, you know, I take off my shoes and I put my feet up on your table. Right? Like, you know, and so we need to surround ourselves with like-minded folks such as us, build with like-minded folks such as us, and cater to the community, that the grassroots community, that are like-minded like us. We're not going to be able to reach everybody. It's just not, yeah. It's not the reality, and it's not realistic. Go ahead, Mike.
1: Yeah. We won't be able to reach everybody, but when we do have our own establishments and businesses, we will be able to exclude anybody who isn't on code. So that, you know, that's a good thing that you said, because it does have to work both ways. If you're going to be an right. FBA business, you have to be FBA operated as well. You should have a predominant FBA staff and employees working, but then also we as FBA entrepreneurs and business owners, we have to carry ourselves in a manner that is no nonsense, to where when you're coming up in the turkey leg hut, you know better than to go in there dressed on some janky shit, carrying on in any type of way. But then that also goes with, like I said, the business establishment, you know, mm-hmm. Yeah, you can play whatever you like, but maybe you shouldn't be playing, you know, Megan Thee Stallion and twerking music.
0: Right.
1: You know, with bottomless mimosas. So there has to be a balance of professionalism, right, and codification, and just how we carry ourselves, not only as business proprietors, but as customers as well.
0: Exactly.
1: Because I got videos on my social media where I'm addressing some tethers. I posted this one video where I'm addressing some tethers, and I have a hoodie on, I have a fitted, I have a nice trench coat, and I'm just talking my shit in the video, but in the comments, it's a bunch of fucking tethers talking about, oh, this is AI because what five-star restaurant? Yeah, they're like, what five-star restaurant lets you in dressed like that? And they're like, oh my God, who wears a fitted to a fancy restaurant? And I'm like, all right, first off, yeah, this is a five-star restaurant, but I don't even think it's five-star. It's probably four-star. But just the fact that, you know, tethers, because it was tethers in the comments, and it's probably the tethers that really be doing a lot of that twerking. Not to say that FBA women don't got their ratchetness with them.
0: Exactly.
1: But for them to even, you know, have that mindset to where, oh, when I go to a white man's establishment, I just gotta, you know, carry myself a certain way, conduct myself a certain way. And we gotta, you know, emanate that. We have to put that energy out there to where, as black men, as black people in general, you're gonna respect us. You're gonna give us the same respect you give these white establishments. So we all can do a bit better, but we have to, like I said, you're right. We have to keep this black dollar amongst each other circulating as much as possible. Meaning, if I just got $5,000 to DJ, and then I go take 300 of that, spend it at a black-owned restaurant, I give a $50 tip to, you know, the black waitress, and then she takes that $50, put it with another $50, she goes spend it with a black hairdresser, you know, that does her hair.
0: Yep.
1: That black hairdresser, she takes 25 of that dollars, and she goes buy some weed with a nigga that's selling, whatever the case is. We got to keep those dollars circulating amongst us.
0: Right. Exactly. Exactly. Because, you know, when you have a website like mine, my tech team, because episodes like this, they got to get uploaded to the website. Well, my tech team is a black owned tech company, and they handle my website. They handle setting up my platform for me to broadcast through. they handle when the archives, you've been to my website and you've seen all my archives. Well, yeah, Digital Jetstream. It's a black-owned, black-operated tech company, and they take care of that for me.
1: Please hook me up with them, too, so I can become familiar with their services as well.
0: Oh, nephew, I got you. Oh, you and I are going to have lots of fun, my brother. We're going to have lots of fun. Trust me, nephew. So absolutely, yeah. And black empowerment. Let me get, and we'll go to another break, but let me clear something up with black empowerment. Black empowerment is not anti anything. It ain't anti white. It's not anti Latino. It ain't anti Asian. It ain't anti nothing. It's pro black business for pro black people to have a black grassroots economy for black people. Has nothing to do with not doing business with people that don't look like us. And I think it's very important to say that, because when white people hear black empowerment, they, you know, not all, but enough of them, like, oh, why do you need to have your own business? Why can't we just come together? We need to have our own business. We need to have our own economy. Yes. So that we can have levels of generational wealth that we could pass down. I want to be able to pass this down to my son. I can't pass it down to my daughter. She passed away last year in November. Maybe I'll talk about that a little bit in the last segment. But you know, so I want to make sure that when I'm no longer here, that my son is going to be good. Now, my mother had her own barbershop and beauty salon back in Cleveland. I started this production company from the ground up. So that's motivated my son to want to do and have his own business. But he's learning that, man, I got to stay at this. Yes, son, you have to stay at it. Yes. You got to want this. No. Well, you know, there's a reason why people call me Mr. Chris. But my ego does not, my ego is very grounded and very centered because of the mere fact that Chris Bennett makes Mr. Chris go, not the other way around. And when I got an opportunity to do this, I put the time in. And so, you know, that's the thing. MelroseRadio.com is Melrose Mike. Don't be afraid to say that. Don't be afraid to embrace it. Damn right. You are Melrose Radio, period. I'm Chris Radio, period. NiceRadioNetwork.com, period. Stand on that. Because when I get up in the morning, you get up in the morning. Let me tell you something. First thing I'm doing, I'm checking the website. I'm making sure everything's running. I'm making sure the servers and everything are going. And that's important to having a business. Very important to having a business. And, you know, so, man, let me tell you something. We've got work to do, all of us. And we have a responsibility to make sure that the younger generation picks the torch up that we've lit and keep that motherfucker burning. You understand what I'm saying, nephew? Nephew,
1: you
0: there?
1: Me, absolutely. Yeah, absolutely, 100%. And that's why I'm working so hard to establish myself and my business to where, you know, it'll be easy for me to pop my shit and be able to easily influence a whole entire generation of youth. Because the youth, they want to see results. And if we're not able to show them tangible results, they're going to be swayed by the corrupt, anti-black, racist corporations and these little tethering coon rappers that they put in front of them and these tethering coon actors. And they're even getting to the point where they're literally getting back into transatlantic antebellum plantation politics, to where they're importing fucking Africans and other Nigerians that's never played sports to come in and just be plantation bucks. So we as FBA men, especially
0: the Philadelphia Eagles, Eagles had drafted a player from Nigeria that's never played football.
1: Now, what if that nigga comes in doing some big buff Nigerian buck shit, wins a Super Bowl, and next thing you know, he's lined up at the 2028 thing telling kids, hey, man, to be like me, you got to vote for the Democrats. So, yeah, we got to be able to produce actual, genuine tangibles that will convince the kids, like, oh, shit, yeah, I could be like Uncle Chris. I could be like Melrose Mike, you know? Mm-hmm. So, yeah, we gotta set that example because the children, they will be misled by these corporations.
0: Yep. And they'll be led by the Mark Lamont, you big dummy, Hills.
1: Oh, my God. And not the just the children, the women, too. Yeah, but Mark Lamont.
0: Queen Coon, Candace Owens is, you know.
1: Yeah. Okay. She's getting her plane landed now, though. A lot of those coons and tethers, they're getting packed up. A lot of those tokens.
0: I'm not satisfied, though.
1: We're doing to Al Sharpton. We getting all these old niggas and all these tethers and sellouts out the paint.
0: Mm-hmm. But I'm not satisfied with Queen Coon. Here's why. I'm not satisfied with her because I feel that there's not enough being done to her. There's definitely not enough to her. When she said that she wants to destroy, she literally said, well, maybe I'm paraphrasing, maybe just a little, but she said that she wanted to destroy black empowerment. She can't be around us. She can't be around us in any way, shape, or form. You know, when somebody says that, when somebody is made a direct threat to black empowerment and you are a black person, you know what that's like? You know what that's like, Mike? I'm about to tell you what that's like, Melrose, Mike. That is the equivalent of somebody having a gun and robbing you. That's how deep it is.
1: Yeah, that's some true tether shit. I didn't hear her say that, but
0: Professor Black Truth has the clip that she said it. You're gonna have to go back into his.
1: No, I take your word for it. Take your word for it.
0: So I had a young brother on Chris and Company a while back, and he's a Joy Reid fan. Now he had a problem because I referred to her as a bitch, which she is.
1: Is he LGBT Q?
0: No, he's biracial. So all he's right, biracial and Pan-African. Yeah.
1: There's always something.
0: So we're getting into the broadcast and I've got all the subject matter and things to talk about, letting him talk and all right. But he was still stuck on what I said about Joy Reid. Not the fact that she called us Russian bots. Not the fact that she ignored black voices. Not the fact that she used Tariq Nasheed as a linchpin to say that people of his ilk are the problem when it comes to black empowerment. Okay, bitch, then you are the problem. And NBC is going to get you up out of the paint and you ain't going to have nowhere to go. Now, I predicted all this back in 2024 and clearly Uncle Chris was right. But to say that you had a problem because an enemy of black empowerment, I called a bitch, you just can't be around my company. And I don't care. See what I mean? Not all of us, unfortunately, not all of us have the same amount of skin in the game. Speaking of skin in the game, I interviewed Demetra K from African Diaspora. Check her out.
1: Shout out to Demetra K. Yeah, she offered some coverage on my submission at the NAN joint. I like her coverage.
0: Oh yeah, her coverage is strong. And she talked about, we talked about black empowerment and we talked about this woman that was on, I forgot her name, and she ain't really important. She's really a coon, but she has products from, she has her black products at Target. and when Target was doing their racist practice towards black customers and stuff, you know, she was like, well, hey, you know, yeah, Target's racist, but still go buy my products. I'm like, no, that's not how none of this works. And Demetra K said that, hey, she's got to have skin in the game too. You don't tell people to buy your products in a racist and bigoted store. That's not how none of this works. And her messaging was wrong. The woman's messaging was wrong. And Demetra K was like, absolutely, her messaging was wrong. So here's the thing. You have people who look like us, or some that act like or pretend want to be us, but they don't have that much skin in the game. This is why I talk the way I do. I've been through all the wars. I've been through hell and back. I beat the very fucking system that tried to fuck me. And I still came out on the other side and fucked the devil in his face with a middle finger as I walked out the door. So now I'm able to live, I would say, an above average, decent life out here in the desert, out here in the Arizona desert. And I've paid my dues. I put in my time. I've made my bones. And so no matter if we speak proper or here on the Chris and Company radio show, we're gonna keep it cool and smooth and no cussing here, and we're just gonna be all nice and clean. They not going to change their mind how they think about us. I'm talking about the dominant society. You can put on the Brooks Brothers suit. You can have a Lamborghini. You can live in the whitest of neighborhoods. And you can talk like this. Hey, buddy, how's it going, pal? And they still are going to look at you as a Negro. Understand the reality of your situation. And in fact, there are people, believe it or not, that will respect you just on the basis that you are yourself. But we need to get back to that. Don't get it twisted. I can put on a shirt and tie and a suit and be like, hey, Chris Bennett, how you doing? How are you today? Hey, I can put that buttery voice on and kill it. But I'm not going to compromise who I am. So maybe I won't be the next Tom Joyner. But do I really want to be? Really? Yeah. I have millions of dollars, but then I was portraying something that I truly wasn't. How is that going to look good for my legacy? People don't think about those things. And when somebody tries to come along and use their platform to try to disrespect, you know, the black grassroots media content creators like myself and yourself, Mike, yes, that bothers my spirit. That bothers my soul. And especially when I'm talking about black empowerment each and every episode, I'm talking about the things that we need to, as black folks, to pay attention to on every episode. With the things that are going on that are happening in the media, mainstream media cycles, and how they directly affect us. I talk about that each and every Wednesday. That is what we should concern ourselves. We cannot afford to be distracted, Melrose Mike. We can't. And I would rather call Joy Reid a bitch because she is being disrespectful to our lineage. She's being respectful to us black Americans. She's being disrespectful to the real black media. And she's an absolute direct threat to black empowerment. That's no different than somebody robbing us at gunpoint. And when you start doing that, oh yeah, yeah. Now we're talking life and death. So absolutely, absolutely stand on that. Mike, any last words before we go into a break?
1: Yeah, we're at the point to where the dude that called in talking about you were wrong for calling Joy Reid a bitch or whatever, we're at the point to where we're pulling up on them like I did at the National Action Joint. And now they're going to have to, you know, try to do that passive aggressive, running interference, bad faith, sassy shit in our faces. And as we see, that don't really translate well in reality. So they can sit up and have these bad faith interference running conversations and remarks online, but we're pulling up now too. So, you know, that's not going to go over well. And people see it for what it is. Like, I wasn't trying to be no tough guy or whatever. I was just up there, you know, to handle business. And when people just see those optics along with hearing the truth with it, they're like, oh man, shit, whatever these people are saying, it makes sense. And I'm going to rock with that rather than, you know, just going along with the program that I've been following. So, you know, people running in interference, those days are over. And, you know, it's important that we have our black media apparatuses, but then it's also important that we showing up and pulling up on these people. And as we see, that's what the energy is from here on until we get these reparations.
0: You damn right. And you talking about not being, you know, it ain't about being the tough guy in the room. Exactly. It's not about that. But you're going to make your voice be heard. And in order to have your voice to be heard, guess what? You have to be loud. You have to raise hell. That's okay. That is absolutely okay. It's because you stand for something. That's why Mr. So-called Al Sharpton, Mr. Wannabe Tough Guy, he waited till you was out of the room before he started talking his smack. That shows you how much of a punk ass bitch he is. Mr. Tough Guy. He waited till you left.
2: Well, you know, oh, you know, back in my day,
0: how would you back in your day, your fat ass wouldn't have done nothing either. You can't make this stuff up, Mike. You can't.
2: Back in my day, I would have, you wouldn't have done nothing. You wouldn't have bust a grape.
0: You wouldn't have bust a grape in a fruit fight. So it's just, you know, you got to stand on it. Everybody want all of us. Here's the thing that's funny. People want us to just accept what the Democrats and Republicans want us to accept. But as soon as we use a platform to say, hey, we have demands, you know, reparations, the anti-black hate crime bill. Oh my gosh. You know, you just got to wait for those things to happen. No, they can happen now. They can happen now. Just with a simple crime. Oh my gosh. You know, you just got to wait for those to happen. No, they can have. It can happen now. With the, with the, with the, with us, with the,

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2: No, I 100% agree. It's important to not only have Black media, but to own it. Like you said, on YouTube, your hands are tied. There's certain things you cannot say, certain things you cannot do. So for those that do have their own platforms, such as yourself, African Diaspora News channel has their own, our own platform, AfricanDiasporaNews.org, mm-hmm. where we can be free to be us. But yeah, as far as Tabitha is concerned, yeah, you got to put some skin in the game too. You can't ask people who have supported you, been loyal to you. I mean, I've purchased some of her things. I love her seasoning, mm-hmm. right? Mm-hmm. But you can't ask people that's been loyal to you, you know, to sacrifice for her, because in a sense, it's like you're saying, well, I get it. I'm just not like you guys, and I don't think I should have to miss a meal. But you guys can, you know. So that's a little selfish, and you know, I know she doesn't like that. But I don't know. I would have spoken to my publicist before I ever made a message like that, asking everybody to sacrifice for me.
3: Exactly. That's how this is how a Black business moves, nieces and nephews. This is how a Black business moves. They make the changes along with their customer base, not just sitting with your hands in your pockets and then expecting your customer base to move. No, that's not how none of this works.
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And if you want to listen to some music, you can go over to the music channel, the smooth grooves, the smooth sounds here on the Nice Radio Network. And it is good music that will put you in a good mood. I'm going to get back here. None other than the one, the only Mr. Melrose Mike here in effect right here. Mike, are you there?

0: Yes, sir. We in the building.
1: All right. So, yeah. So, you know, Black empowerment is very important. It is the central piece to what we're doing. Everything we're doing. It is the central piece to what we're doing. Black media must exist in order for Black empowerment to grow. Mike?
0: Yes, sir.
1: Oh, I had made a comment and wanted to get your take on it.
0: Yeah, no, Black media, if we don't have, you know, our platforms, people, they're not going to know that there are people out there that think like them and feel like them. I'm surprised that, like, all of the new attention and stuff that I'm getting, to me, is kind of, like, overwhelming. Some of it's annoying, a little embarrassing, but then also I get it. Because there's tons of people that have never heard of the new Black media. They've never heard of Mr. Chris. They've never heard of Tariq Nasheed. They've never heard of Melrose Mike. They've never heard of Black Alpha Network. They've never heard of Afro Elite. They're just at home, you know, getting whatever gossip, tea, who shot who, you know,
1: Megan the Hoe, we'd be here...
0: Yeah, they're listening to academics and Vlad TV. This is their idea of what Black media is. The Breakfast Club. This is what their idea of Black media is.
1: The Breakfast Clowns.
0: Yeah, so, you know, if we're not pushing what real Black empowerment is, and at this point showing people what real Black empowerment is, it's not going to be able to get off the ground, but we got it off the ground, and we're the hottest thing all around town, all around the nation.
1: Melrose Mike, has the Breakfast Club reached out to you?
0: No, sir. Mm-hmm. No, yeah, nobody has okay. reached out to me. Only the new Black media. Mm-hmm. This isn't the first time I've gone viral for, you know, basically kind of saying the same thing. The submission that I submitted at the NAN joint recently, I've basically said that 3-4 other times in different scenarios where it went viral. And I'll say viral according to, you know, me, like above average interactions, shares, likes, comments. But this NAN joint, this one is it's very different. And I've had basically at this point, everybody who I've been aware of in the real new Black media, they've either covered it or had me on their platform or, you know, mentioned it. Or I've met new people like yourself, you know, to where I'm getting a lot of attention now. However, none of it's coming from the mainstream corporations. A few months ago, like mm-hmm. last year, late 2025, there was this viral trend that was going on up on TikTok and social media. It was called the quarter zip movement. Now, it was like, oh, yeah, look, they're killing the YN stereotype, and they're going quarter zip, and they're distinguished gentlemen. They're drinking matchas. And I'm pointing out to people, I'm like, yo, the main niggas that are doing this, it's a Ghanaian, a Somalian, and a Nigerian, and two Nigerians. And I'm pointing this out to people, and people, they're just looking at it as what it's being, you know, represented, you know, what it's being presented as on the surface. I'm like, yo, this is not what that is. The Breakfast Club got them up there. Nike did a collaboration with them. And then there's these other niggas. I think they may be FBA. I'm not sure. But they're called EYL, Earn Your Leisure. They teach and preach about different, you know, financial aspects of what's going on here and there and whatnot. But they got him on, you know, their platform. And I'm like, how come nobody never invite me up there to talk about reparations? And if not me, how come they don't invite Black Alpha, Afro Elite, Tariq? How come they don't never invite no real niggas from the grassroots?
1: Because they're scared to death. And yeah, so we would get up there and we would
0: do the same thing we did at the National Action Network. Do the same thing Black Alpha did to Kamala Harris the other day. Do the same thing we've been doing, and they know that. Mm-hmm. So yeah, now them niggas, they ain't invite me. They know better. And to be honest, they can't afford me. They wouldn't be able to afford me.
1: It ain't even no. It's not even about that. It's about the fact that we speak the absolute truth. We're absolutists. We're standing on, not only we stand on what we say, we eat it, we drink it, we sleep it. We wake up we wake up morning after morning saying that we want our tangibles or no vote. We do this every single solitary soulful day, and they're scared. They're scared because this is a movement that can't be compromised. And they don't like that. So I'm not surprised that the breakfast clowns, the breakfast coons didn't get a hold of you. I'm believe it or not, that's a good thing. Because they know you get on that platform and you speak the way you speak, they're going to be, well, wait a minute. Well, what about this? They're going to play the whataboutisms to you.
0: And they know that wouldn't go well with me or exactly. Any of us.
1: Yes. Ain't gonna go well. It ain't gonna go well at all. For me, if I can't speak the way things need to be spoken, I mean, yeah, I can go on somebody else's platform and respect, you know, their deal. But at the same time, if I'm saying that Black Americans are owed reparations because the United States of America has paid out reparations to Native Americans, when Native Americans have also enslaved us Black Aboriginal Americans, all right? And then you have the Japanese Americans during World War II that were sent to internment camps. They got caked off. And then you have the Jewish contingent, and we did nothing to them, and they got a check. So when Dr. Martin Luther King made that famous speech about we're going to march to Washington to get our check. Oh, that's what the whole thing was about. And then crackhead Messy Jesse and the rest of those guys, Andrew Young, he's also suspect. The guys who benefited most from Martin Luther King's death. You know, those they always talk about, you know, I was right there and, you know, this was, you know, he represented this and he represented. Yeah. Mm-hmm. What he represented wasn't what you guys were representing. And that's why he got murked. And then another thing, too. Think about this. Think about this. Think about this, nephew. How come almost everybody in Martin Luther King's circle got caked off, worth millions of dollars, was able to run for mayor and run for office after his death? That don't happen unless you get the resources and money from the dominant society to say, hey, you know, you guys are more reasonable than that MLK. So, hey, you know, start to play some ball. And that bullshit, you know, I grew up in that, you know, the late 70s into the 80s when I was a little boy when Shirley Chisholm ran, but now we're getting into the 80s, 1984, 1988, when Jesse Jackson he ran for president and all that hot mess, right? He was the Pied Piper back then. And the reason that he was a Pied Piper, there wasn't any internet back then. Information was more so you had to look up and go in the library and all that.
0: Word of mouth, the grapevine and shit.
1: Right, right. So had the internet existed in, I would say 1970, all of Andrew Young and Jesse Jackson, those, they would have got clowned on back then. They would have never received the status that they basically got handed to them.
0: Yeah, because they didn't earn their spots. They were just manufactured. Mm-hmm. Their legitimacy was never really legitimate in the streets. They didn't come up through the streets. And that's what I'm finding out. A lot of, you know, older people, they like, hey, we hear you, nephew, with that 35 and under shit, but we've been putting in work before you was born. But this nigga, it was niggas like Al Sharpton, Andrew Young, these people you're saying. And they'll say, hey, man, these niggas was being the gatekeepers.
1: Man, let me tell you something about the dynamic.
0: I understand the dynamic.
1: Let me tell you about these brain dead boomers, man. We Generation Xers, we're paying for their goddamn mistakes.
0: Yeah, I know.
1: We're paying for it.
0: We're all paying for them.
1: All right. Then when I break down, let me tell you something. My mother, and you know, God rest her soul, she passed away in 2013. When I would be up there at that barbershop and I would hear these old head talk, I would try to shut them down. Because I'd be like, man, come on. Man, y'all wasn't all about that back then. I'm up here paying for y'all mistakes. There's no job security for me.
0: I'm not finna have Gen Z. They're not gonna be coming of age saying, hey, Melrose, you wasn't putting work in. When they get older and I'm older, they're gonna have my back. Well, we're gonna be way past. We're gonna get the money by then. We're gonna recover our reparations. But like I said, I know what you're talking about. And I'm like, hey, man, I'll be damned if one, I sit around going along with anybody's program. And two, if I don't put work in, when the youth come up, they're gonna be like, hey, old nigga, what the fuck you was doing
1: exactly.
0: In your 20s and 30s?
1: Exactly.
0: I ain't listening to you.
1: Exactly. Exactly. Exactly. And go back and listen when you ever get some time. Go back and listen to my personal broadcast that I did talking about my family and talking politics to my family. My brother-in-law, I love him. You know, he cool. I love him in the sense that he take care of my sister, right? You take care of my sister, boom, boom. You he's a man's man about that. He served in the military, right? I served in the Marine Corps. So, you know, there's also that connect. But his problem is that he thinks that the Democrats are still gonna do something for us. And it's like, dude, they're not doing shit for us. And the baby boomers, they got their money. They got their money. They got all of theirs, right? All of the Social Security, all of the Medicare, they got all that, Mike. But where does that leave my son? I gotta tell my 27-year-old son to go out here and work hard and you get yours. And yet the older generation they're only looking out for themselves. Well, you know, they just got to just work hard and pull themselves up by the bootstraps and vote Democrat. You know, these Democrats, you know, they'll just, you know, you got to give them time. Give them time to do what? Every time I go back to Cleveland and I go and I drive through the old neighborhoods, they're getting more run down. They're getting more dilapidated. Whole entire streets of houses just gone, wiped out. Imagine being a black family that paid mortgage on a house for decades. Then you come back to the house and it's gone because you weren't able to pass it to your family members. But the Democrats would say that's your fault. But wait a minute, we voted for policies that you said that would look out for us, but it only looked out for other people. And a lot of them were baby boomers, Melrose, Mike. A lot of them were that. So I know what I'm talking about. And check this out, Mike. You know what they used to tell me? These old heads. Mike, you there?
0: Yeah, I'm listening. I'm listening.
1: Yeah. The old heads used to tell me, well, Chris, you need to live as long as I. You got to get to my age to know what's going on. Ain't that a bitch? You know how insulting that is? That's what we're up against.
0: Yeah, our brother Tariq, he calls that civil rights stories. And that's what they be trying to do. The older folks, they'll come with a civil rights story. But meanwhile, they wasn't even the ones putting the work in. They trying to clout chase off of Malcolm and the Real Riders work, the Black Panthers and the Black Liberation Army and them. They be trying to clout chase off of their work. But, you know, it's a new day and age. And luckily, I'm a product of the new black media because I've always had a revolutionary spirit. And I've always, you know, was in mind to seek knowledge and all of that. Mm-hmm. But the new black media, they've made it super easy for me, for just a random guy. Like, and I'm not really random because in New York City, you know, I've always been who I am and have done significant things that have been impactful. But like I said, if it wasn't for the new black media giving us these equipping us with this message and with this knowledge and information, I wouldn't have been able to do what I did. I wouldn't have probably met you and been able to connect with you and to hear your great testimonies and to understand your language. I mean, understand your journey. And just to know that, you know, it reassures me to even be able to have the privilege to speak with somebody of your, you know, capacity and to be on this platform in front of your audience. That just lets me know I'm doing everything right. And I hope you take, you know, my words to say that I'm doing everything right, that you're doing everything right, and that those of us who are doing, we're doing everything right. And we're about to really, you know, basically recover the reparations because, you know, we talk about this reparation shit, but we've come so far. It's been centuries. And look where we're at now. Right. We're right here. We're right here. And it ain't about to take but much longer. So, like, the fact that we're even connecting and able to say stuff like this on a live open airwaves, that just lets you know it's about to come true, man, for real. Because I'm not about, you know, the games or nothing. I need my money. We need our money. Right. We are our ancestors, and that's our money. I need my money. And nobody really been saying it that plain and simple and standing on them and letting them know what the consequences are going to be. And it's been centuries, and you got, you know, some centurions out here who for 100 years have been telling us that we just got to wait or we got to hope to get their age. Nah, I need my money now.
1: Right.
0: I need my money now because I'm in New York. Yo, I see it. I shouldn't be able to see the same people who I just watched on TV, who I just watched on my computer, who I just watched on my phone. They just crossed the Rio Grande barefooted, and now the whole family is in Times Square with the Jordan 11s.
1: What?
0: With the Jordan 11s. I'm like, yo. When I tried to buy these, they were sold out. I see the whole thing. It's on my YouTube, too, by the way. Once again, go to melroseradio.com. You can go to my YouTube. And I forget what the title's name, but you'll see a whole family of illegals with Jordans. Brand new.
1: Is that the YouTube component of your website?
0: Yeah, yes, sir. Yes, sir.
1: Okay, yeah. I got
0: it'll take you.
1: It'll
0: take you straight there. It'll show you the video. So, you know, I got people coming up to us and they'll ask all these bad faith questions. Well, where's the money going to come from? Yo, it's going to come from the same place that the Mexicans get their Jordan money from.
1: Right.
0: They're not over there in Mexico right now walking around whole family with Jordans on. That's not happening.
1: Right.
0: But when these people come over here and then they all have the new latest state-of-the-art iPhone or Samsung with the watch to match. That's where our reparations is going to come from. It's going to come from the same place where Netanyahu's getting money for the drones. It's going to come from the same place that Israel's getting money from. They just sent the nigga to the moon or some shit. It's going to come from there. Y'all have the money. Go get me my money. Oh, y'all don't got the money? We don't got your vote. It's that simple.
1: It's that simple. We don't even.
0: And then when we don't vote, they don't have a job.
1: Right. Right.
0: And the next evolution in that is, hey, since we're not voting for y'all, let's go vote for somebody in our own party. Now we got, because that's what it's coming to.
1: It's coming to FBA's running for office. It's going to have to come to that.
0: Yeah, with our own party, though, with our own party. Yeah. And that's just what it's going to be. So this is what it has to come to. And like I said, a lot of this wouldn't be happening if it wasn't for Obama. Really for everybody's neglect, disrespect, decades and centuries mm-hmm. of abuse and all of that. But Obama, he was the final straw. He was the final scent of must that broke the FBA's back, and we just couldn't take it no more.
1: Right, right. He was the final camel that broke the FBA's back, and I had checked out in 2014. I was done when, because Hillary was pushing her campaign, and the way she was dogging and disrespecting certain black politicians and stuff, I didn't like what she did to Nina Turner back then. And I'm like, I'm not voting for this bitch. You can't get me to vote for her. Because Nina Turner back at that time, she backed her horse to Bernie Sanders, which was also a mistake. But that's neither here nor there at this point. But you know, and so Hillary punished her for that. Like, dude, that's how this works. Like, people will call Trump a tyrant and a dictator, but yet nobody says nothing when Hillary was doing it towards the Democratic Party. Uh-huh. That part. So absolutely. I want to touch on one story real quick, Mike. And that's what happened. That's what happened at the correspondents' dinner. So, man charged with attempted assassination of Trump in the White House correspondents' dinner shooting. The man who authorities tried to storm the White House correspondents' dinner with guns and knives was charged Monday with the attempted assassination of Donald Trump, as federal authorities suggested an attack that disrupted one of Washington's glitziest events had been planned for at least several weeks. Cole Thomas Allen appeared in court to face federal charges after the chaotic encounter Saturday that resulted in shots being fired, Trump being hurried off the stage unharmed, and guests ducking for cover underneath their tables and still eating their food, by the way, too. He was ordered to remain jailed pending additional court hearings and faces up to life in prison if convicted of the assassination court alone. He traveled by train cross country from California last week. Mike, I want you to listen to this. He traveled by train cross country from California last week, checking himself in the Washington Hilton one day before dinner. That's very important with this story. The dinner had barely begun when officials say the 31-year-old from Torrance, California, tried to race past a security barricade near the ballroom, holding hundreds of journalists and their guests, prompting an exchange of gunfire with the Secret Service agents tasked with safeguarding the event. Allen had on him a 12-gauge pump-action shotgun he bought last year and a .38-caliber semi-automatic pistol he purchased in 2023, authorities said. Questions remain about how many shots Allen fired and how many officers discharged their weapons. That's what they're concerned with? You can't make this stuff up, Mike. Subjects: email sheds light on the motive. The shooting resulted in cancellation of the dinner, the first Trump had attended as president. Magistrate judge granted a prosecutor's request to keep Allen locked up pending additional hearings. A detention hearing is set for tomorrow. Voter registration records from California list Allen's home address as his parents' house and on a tree-lined street in one of the most historic neighborhoods in Torrance City with the Los Angeles metro area. No one answered the door Sunday when an AP reporter knocked. I'm sure they weren't there. Allen is registered to vote without a party affiliation in California and voted in the last three general elections, according to the LA County Register of Voters. He earned a bachelor's degree in 2017 in mechanical engineering from the California Institute of Technology in Pasadena, according to his profile on the social networking site LinkedIn. The small university is academically prestigious with a very low acceptance rate. He also listed his involvement there in a campus group that battled with Nerf guns and a Christian student fellowship. Allen's profile photo on LinkedIn shows him wearing a cap and gown when graduating with a master's degree in computer science from California State University. The photo appears to have been taken in May 2025. This is brought to you by the Associated Press. Now, Mike, check this out. Here's what I have a problem with. In this article, it stated he traveled by train cross-country from California last week, checking himself in the Washington Hilton one day before the dinner. Where did he get the guns? How are you going to...
0: I don't think you mentioned it in that article, but I heard somewhere else that his sister had called in a report somewhere and said that he was stashing guns at their parents' house. Now, I don't know if the parents' house is in California, but if it is, that makes sense to where he was stashing the guns. If not, you know, it would lead us to believe that he traveled across country with the guns.
1: And that nobody noticed nothing. Man, stunned at that. Nobody noticed anything?
0: I'm not, because whenever I'm places, like in my mind, I always feel seen, because I'm like, yo, I just got Black empowerment written all over me, so everybody's looking at me. But a lot of times, you know, like if you could just remain calm, you can just go about your business unassuming, and won't nobody really assume nothing. Right. Next thing you know, you standing in front of the world talking about no check, no vote. So, you know, a lot of times people, especially with a half-breed nigga like that, it looked like he had like a white dad and a Black mom, potentially. It was that type of dynamic and situation going on. So with a nigga like that, man, he could just walk right past and won't nobody really assume nothing. Recently here in New York, live broad daylight on Park Avenue, you had like a half Mexican, half Asian nigga. He went up in like the NFL office and he shot and killed like a lady or something. So a lot of times, you know, they'll probably be looking for like a stereotypical Black man to profile. But, you know, it just goes to show, because in his manifesto, he talked about how incompetent, you know, the government was and the Secret Service was. And that's true. Like, these people are really incompetent. You would think that they got it going on with all this money and all these resources and technology. But these are just cornball dickhead white supremacists who are not really smart. And they're not like the old batch, you know, of Secret Service that was probably around back in the day. Well, shit, nigga, Kennedy. These niggas, they're that's incompetent. True. Yeah, they're Lincoln. Like, come on, man. These people, these are white supremacists. They're not smart. They're not incompetent. And that just goes show. A regular coon, tragic mulatto that had a light skin, you know, outbreak, almost killed the president. And did you see the video?
1: Yeah, I saw the video. The video, I mean, Jesus Christ, man, are you serious?
0: Yo, these people, they're given these jobs. They may go through some training, but they never really had no action. The same way these Secret Service agents are incompetent is the same way these Democratic operatives are incompetent, or these GOP operatives, these niggas that are cooning and selling out and really saying a lot of shit that they know's not true, like Candace Owens or like Officer Tatum.
1: Yeah.
0: And even to, what's his bitch-ass nigga's name? Nick Fuentes. All of these niggas. Clown. Charlie Kirk would have been alive right now if a real nigga would have smacked him in the face, or he would have got jumped or something. A lot of niggas would not be doing what they do if they would have got, you know, hands put on them as a child or as a teenager, as an adult. I don't think a lot of these niggas ever really got punched in the face like that. Like, they probably did have a fight, maybe over some school stuff. Yeah, like some school stuff, like a basketball game or a soccer game. But they never really been held accountable for their words, especially when they're lying or saying bad stuff that just is incorrect and untrue and anti-FBA and anti-black and racist. A lot of them never been checked like that. All it takes is one time and they won't do it. That goes for the personalities, the streamers, the content creators, the politicians, whoever. One punch to the face, they'll switch their whole shit up. Like I said, man, we get close to the right person, we'll get reparations quick. Like, oh shit, damn, why Congress acting like this? And who are those black men standing next to them with shades? They'll sign that shit quick. It ain't gonna be but too long at this point. With the way we're handling business out here, it ain't gonna be but too long.
1: Yeah, exactly. That's why I wanted to like briefly go over this story before we go on a break. Because let me tell you something, man. If he did get an ass whooping as a child, yeah, like he wouldn't have been smart enough to want to even do this. And it's just strange. Like, you got all these degrees. You working. What made you? This is why I think, you know, COINTELPRO, those old FBI, CIA government programs, I think they still exist. Because how does this guy decides to have the mindset to want to kill the president when you have a master's degree, you very smart with technology and computer science, and your purpose or whatever going through your mind is go all the way to Washington, D.C. from California on a train to take out the president.
0: It could be like some Manchurian candidate stuff because yeah. He is biracial from what I'm understanding. I don't know what like who's the white parent, but if it was like a white father, I could see some points where there might have been some trauma stuff happening and creating different personalities. It can get that deep. It does get that deep. Or he could just be like a tragic mulatto that, you know, wanted to feel like he was going to go out in a blaze of glory. He probably didn't even feel that he was going to really be successful.
1: Well,
0: you mentioned
1: blaze of glory. He did put that in his manifesto. He didn't.
0: Yeah,
1: he didn't think he was going to be alive. He didn't think he was going to be alive after what he was going to do.
0: Now he got to do life in a cell, then life in hell for being a dumbass. Nigga could have just been chilling. But yeah, I'm not sure what it is. And then I did hear reports that he was with J.D. Vance's wife at some point. So who knows?
1: He was with J.D. Vance or friends with J.D. Vance's wife or something.
0: Yeah, he was in the same vicinity at her at one point. So it's that type of thing.
1: Man, my state of Ohio just find new ways to embarrass my black ass, man. just because J.D. Vance he's not from my Ohio. He's not from Cleveland. He's from what I call the Mississippi region of Ohio. He's from down that southern part of Ohio. Right at the Ohio River. I call that the Mississippi region of Ohio. Yeah.
0: Why? Due to the racism?
1: Oh, shit. Racism, yes. Racism in Ohio, it's unlike anything you've ever experienced.
0: Nah, I'll be telling people, I started DJing 4 years ago, and within DJing, I've got a lot of opportunities to go to new places. And some of the new places I've got to go were to upstate New York. And it's cool when I, travel there in the morning and while I'm doing the gig. But the two times that I went up there, traveling back at night, I'm like, yo, this is the South. Like, you can feel the racism. I didn't even see or hear anything specific. But you can just feel the racism is heavy. And then I got confirmation from people that live up there. They like, oh, yeah, it's super racist up here. And then when I, came to realize, it's like, damn, wait a minute. Even New York City is super racist. And to be honest, I think New York is the most racist place in the world. Like Jordan Neely, he was lynched in broad daylight by a multicultural ensemble of anti-FBA racists.
1: Right. Yeah, Daniel, whatever his name is. Yeah.
0: Daniel Penny, but then there was a bunch of other little side ethnicities in the mix. Including women. Oh my God, women aren't protected. Bitch, no, it was a bunch of y'all lying, talking about he scared us and shit. So, you know, shit, I could only imagine how it is in places like Ohio where they don't have to be as liberal. And then also, I seen some janky shit, though, where a lot of people who I suspect that could have been racist from Ohio, they was low-key caping for the tethers, talking about they're not eating the cats and the ducks. So people was just making that stuff up.
1: Right.
0: So, yeah.
1: And then I proved it. I proved a lot of it. And when I had my little TikTok, I don't have it no more, but I had my little TikTok, I put it on there, and it got taken down because some people, you know, got vaginally offended. Listen, here's the thing that you need to realize. By you living in New York City, just in the city of New York, We a lot of us black folks live in what I consider bubbles, city bubbles. So, you know, there's your typical tongue-in-cheek racism, right, that we all experience living in the city, right? But it's not to a point where, you know, it's not to a point where it's magnified. It's or it's on a level where we're threatened physically, right? But when you leave New York City, when you leave Cleveland, when you leave Atlanta, when you leave Phoenix, when you leave San Diego or leave Las Vegas or leave Los Angeles? Well,
0: yeah.
1: Yeah, okay. When you leave the city, and you are out in, say, the more rural, sparsely populated communities and stuff like that, the racism there is more intense because of the mere fact that, number one, there's not a whole lot of black people in those areas. And the black people that live in those areas, If there's ever a confrontation, right, be prepared to expect the most. Well, you shouldn't be over here anyway, you know. You know, you're a bitch, shut up. for instance, I lived in a part of Arizona. I lived in a real small town. And it was connected to the city of Maricopa. Well, we had garbage cans that we roll out in front in the garbage, you know, on garbage day, come pick them out. Well, the problem is some of the people walk their dogs, and you have your garbage can out waiting on garbage day, and these fools will let their dogs pee on your garbage can. It's like, and then, you know, I go out there, hey, don't pee on my garbage can, you know. Well, what's it to you? What do you mean, what's it to me? It's my property. Don't piss on my garbage can. You want me to come over in your yard and pee in your yard? Right? You know, bullshit like that. So one time I got to his argument with this chick, and another woman was driving her car. And she lived in the neighborhood, never met her, never seen her. And she gonna say, well, you're probably pissing your backyard. I told her, you white racist bitch. You just mad because you don't got a black man pissing in your mouth. But when you in those neighborhoods, you know, when you're out of the city bubble, right? That's where it really gets amped up. And you have to, like, okay, you got to be on your swivel where you're at and what's going on. You know, your senses have to be really heightened, Mike. So, yeah.
0: I've come to the conclusion that the whole universe is a sundown town and that, you know, there's no sanctuary for me or any of us. So I'm going to just have to give it to everybody everywhere Like, I'm going to go, I go out of my way to over exaggerate my personality so that once people get it, like that, oh shit, this is a nigga who doesn't give a fuck about nothing. Then I can start turning it down and toning it down just to my regular personality. So I don't care if I'm in the South, the Midwest, China, Japan, anywhere I'm at, they're going to get this FBA Melrose Mike shit just off the rip. Like, and then they're going to have to deal with that because I didn't ask to be born into this set of circumstances and situation. Right. And until I get my reparations, the whole world's going to feel it.
1: Exactly. Exactly. Mike, we're going to go into a quick break. Let's, go on and mute yourself. We're going to be right here. Back here on the Chris and Company radio show. If you cannot listen to this broadcast live, no problem. This broadcast will be uploaded to the archive page. We are able to listen to this broadcast at your very leisure. We're going into the last segment here on the Chris and Company radio show. We might even go into overtime. We will cross that bridge if we cross it. Hey, Mr. Chris, you're listening to the Chris Cuppy Radio Show. Keep it here, keep it locked, and we'll be right back.

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2: Though former President Donald Trump may have officially been arraigned and pleaded not guilty to all 37 criminal counts of mishandling sensitive national documentation and an alleged cover-up, he does have at least one person on his side who's apparently looking out for him. That's O.J. Simpson. In a video posted to Twitter over the weekend, the former professional football player gave his two cents on how Trump's lawyers have been handling his situation and offered some advice from some of the, quote, greatest legal minds of our generation. At this time, I'm going to play that clip.
3: Hey, Twitter world, yours truly here. Well, scrolling TV today, some things jump right out. One is the Donald waving what is supposedly secret documents and even admitting that they weren't declassified. I don't know if it was bluster or not. All I know is that cannot help him. I'm going to share some advice that I got from some of the greatest legal minds of our generation, of my lifetime, F. Lee Bailey, Alan Dershowitz, Johnny Cochran, Bob Spiro. The one thing they all told me and stressed to me, do not talk about the case publicly. Do not do interviews about the case. My point is, I don't know if Donald's lawyers are stressing this to him. If they're not, they should be fired and he should sue them.
2: 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Should Trump listen to OJ? Would you listen to OJ?
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segment here on the Chris & Company Radio Show. My man Melrose Mike had to cut out. 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That's what we need. YouTube doesn't care about us. Facebook nor Twitter. 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So with that, once again, thank you, Melrose Mike. If you live in New York City, go out there and please support that brother, because he needs you. He may not come out and say it. He might come out and say it. Either way, don't just stand there. Do something. If you see him out there, stand by him. Be by his side, because he's the young brothers that's carrying on the fight of us black folks getting black empowerment. No tangibles, no reparations, no anti-black hate crime bill, no vote. It's that simple. I have no problem voting for the couch, and a lot more black people are voting for the couch. All you anti-black hating voters out there, keep on doing your thing. Keep on doing your thing. Because you know why? You know why? Don't come to us if your candidate does not win. Just don't. Just don't. And so, and you Democrats out there that talk, you know, we're all for people. Okay. But you don't have any specific programs and policies for black folks. Guess what? 2028 is coming, and you better pray. Y'all better hope and pray that James Tyler Rico in Texas wins that election. If he doesn't, I'm going to take a giant shit on the Democratic Party. And what I mean by that, I mean absolute 100% complete humiliation and embarrassment. I'm going to humiliate the Democratic Party if Tyler Rico loses. I'm just saying. I am going to humiliate and embarrass the Democratic Party if Tyler Rico loses in the midterm elections in November. I'm just saying. And you know what? I can say this on behalf of my fellow colleagues, Black Alpha, Torian Rain, Kid Gravity, and now Melrose Mike. Guess what? Keep on doing what you guys doing, and you're going to end up being humiliated and embarrassed. I guarantee it. At this time, I'm going to ride out into the sunset here, Chris & Company Radio Show. I will be back next Wednesday, 3 p.m. Eastern Standard Time, 12 noon Pacific, home of Chris & Company Radio Show. 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

before. Over the 15 years doing broadcast radio, this is a question where its answer has changed over time because the times have changed. 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This media platform is directed towards the black communities and enclaves all over the world. 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I'm Mr. Chris, and this is the Company Commentary. This is a first in a 10-part commentary series on why real black people need their very own real black media. These are 5-minute or less food for thought commentaries where I plant a seed of intellectualism and keep it moving. It is very important for our black voices to be heard and non-black folks to listen, learn, and be open-minded to what's really going on in our world. I'll get back to the word our to broaden that in a bit. So who is this for? Why should Black John Doe listen to the CCRS or any other nice radio broadcasting for that matter? Simple. This platform is one that talks to the listener, zero in on the struggles of the black communities and abroad. How you, the listener, regardless of race and culture, are both directly and indirectly affected by the absolute struggles that continue to plague the black community. Yes, this affects you too. Earlier when I mentioned the word our, it was pertaining to the end result of how collective black struggle affects all racial communities. What's done to black people today always end up being done to other people of different races tomorrow. What's done to poor people today always ends up being done to the so-called middle class people tomorrow. In other words, when you see and hear on the news that black folks, along with disenfranchised people being discriminated and marginalized against, it's only a matter of when, not even a matter of time, when these struggles arrive in your community, then eventually at your lily white doorstep. By then, it's too late because the CNNs, NBCs, and Fox News honks have told Mr. Lily White that those people, quote unquote, did this and they, quote unquote, are the ones that are holding you back, only to find out that there are no more black people to blame. So now all the struggles you've seen of other people in Vietnam, Afghanistan, Iraq, and always us black Americans, whether it's about police brutality, employment discrimination, infant mortality rates, et cetera, et cetera. Because of that, it's now in the community and the doorstep of the dominant society. Martin Luther King said, "The ultimate measure of a man is not where he stands in moments of comfort and convenience, but where he stands at times of change and controversy." So when black media broadcasters like myself talk about what's going on in our world, it is the absolute truth. What goes on in the struggles and injustices black communities in the U.S. and abroad today will be happening in your community and your doorstep next in our world. Finally, I want to come full circle on who are my base listeners that I am reaching out to. I'm reaching out to those black men and women who got their shit together, that carries themselves like ladies and gentlemen. Go-getters. Legitimate small black business. On who are my base listeners that I am reaching out to. I'm reaching out to those black men and women who got their shit together, that carries themselves like ladies and gentlemen.

0: 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So when these white supremacist social media anti-Black concentration camps decide to take down B1 media content, don't fret, brothers and sisters, nieces and nephews. The Nice Radio Network will always be the central hub of my content, just in case those mainstream social media providers get into their vaginas taking down my content and other Black media. 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I am Mr. Chris. Thank you for listening to the Company Commentary. I'm Mr. Chris, and this is the Company Commentary.
1: You would think that I would not have to address a subject like this, but I felt compelled to do so. One can only be called a sellout and a coon and all of this other stuff, but so much before you feel compelled to respond.
0: Stephen A. Sambo, Stephen A. Coon, Stephen A. Ruckus, Stephen A. Smith. Nah, I'll stick to his real name, Stephen A. Sambo.
1: When you consider that level of reach, do you know what the hell I could do if I wanted to every day? I could be indecent. I can be vicious. I could be somebody that just doesn't give a damn. Contrary to what folks may want to think, I've never been that dude.
0: You never been that dude because you can't be that dude, and you never had it to be that dude in the first place. You think ESPN would let you run amok disrespecting the entire Black male viewership while they're in competition with Fox Sports? No. You're a dog on a leash where your master will allow you to bark and will let you know when you need to heal. A clown, a charlatan, a voluntary, willing, absolute fool of a brown-nosing, white-ass-kissing degenerate of an inferior coon like Stephen A. Sambo. This zoot-suited, poor man's version of Steve Harvey. He brags about all the shows that he's on. Comes out as he's this tough guy that's gonna set the record straight on Blackness in America. This commentary is about Stephen A-ho Sambo bending over to protect Jerry Jones, owner of the Dallas Cowboys. And this is what the bent over Stephen A. Sambo coon had to say in defense of the racist Jerry Jones.
1: There's a picture of Jerry Jones standing in a crowd, a hostile crowd to say the least, that was opposed to desegregating schools in Little Rock, Arkansas. Ladies and gentlemen, the year was 1957. Jerry Jones was 14 years old, or according to one other report, 15 years old, when this happened. And my position was, wait a minute, you gonna pull up a picture of a 14-year-old kid and use that to denigrate him? When the picture was a still picture of him standing in the crowd and looking.

0: That's the reason that we want to sit up there and assume anything about Jerry Jones. I'm not that guy. Is it plausible to believe that he was one of the people trying to prevent the school from being desegregated? Sure. But do we know? We do not. Did we see him throw at anybody? Did we see him spit at anybody? Did we see him commit any kind of vile act? No. That is not what we saw. And because I had the temerity and the unmitigated gall to point that out, I'm a sellout.
1: You're worse than a sellout because you only think and care only about yourself and yourself only. Stephen from Django, Stephen A. Coon, Sambo, you know all the monikers of who you really are. Hey, Stephen, I have a rhetorical question for you because I know you're not man enough to answer it. But did Tamir Rice or Trayvon Martin get that same type of sympathy? Oh, please don't answer that question. That would absolutely break my heart. Jerry Jones, when he was 14 or 15, was part of a white racist mob that tried to stop black students from attending North Little Rock High School in 1957. When Jerry Jones was asked about it, he said, quote, "He was a curious kid. Curious indeed. Because the last time I checked, racism can give a damn about being curious." When you see the picture of Jerry Jones, you see a curious kid that wants to curiously keep those black students from attending curious North Little Rock High School. I guarantee you, had fists been flying to keep those black children out, Jerry would have curiously thrown a punch at those students for curious reason. Jerry was curious how these black students' faces react when his white fist hits it. Curious indeed. I've never liked the Dallas Cowboys. Didn't understand why I disliked them more than other teams. However, seeing Jerry Jones in that 1957 racist picture with him wanting to hurt those black students juxtaposed the attitude of the Dallas Cowboys being rubbed off by its racist, despicable owner, Jerry Jones. Jerry Jones deserves all the shame of being a racist. Jerry Jones has never hired a black head coach. Jerry Jones should be canceled by all in any means necessary. And for those out there to say, well, how do you know that he's a racist, Chris? He has yet to even denounce being a racist. So what does that tell you? Sometimes it's not what you say, it's what you don't say. Jerry Jones should be forced to sell the Dallas Cowboys. Jerry Jones, being from Arkansas in the Jim Crow era South, doesn't give him a pass for his racism. At 14 years old, Jerry should be leaned on because of his racism then and now. Because had he been black, this story would have been front page news. Stephen from Django Unchained Smith, you are why black communities are not taken seriously because you claim you can speak for us while you are speaking against us. You are an out of touch, useless fool that goes above and beyond the centralized super ass kissing of your white paymaster, Stephen Slave Smith. You're not the worst of the Coon Squad, but if there was an award for Coon of the Year, you'd love to be a candidate for it. Am I punking Stephen A-hole? You goddamn right I am. Playing the game, getting a paycheck, I get it. Not this guy. He shuck and jive to minstrel show to his boss's office at ESPN every single day he's there. I can go on and on about this cooning maggot-faced monkey, but it would be a waste of my time and 7 minutes I can't get back talking about this boy anyways. People like Stephen A. Sambo do not care about black empowerment for the black community. He's not someone to look up to. He has no pulse on what is going on in the everyday streets of black communities across America. I will say this in closing. Black media producers like myself are going to have to deal with guys like Stephen A. Jangle and Chain. These coon clowns are problematic. It's going to take real grassroots black folks like myself that are going to take away the relevancy of coons like Stephen A-hole. The black Twitters, Facebooks, and YouTubers that broadcast real live black content have to consistently voice that Stephen A. and his coon ilk do not speak for us. It's like what Professor Black Truth said about Stephen A. Sambo. ESPN can give you a platform, but they can't give you respect. To add to that, as long as ESPN can't give you respect, us B1 black content producers do not respect you on principle. Therefore, you do not have any relevance. Don't believe me? Get fired from ESPN and see what will happen to you. I know it's going to happen. You're going to be in the irrelevant media archive division right along with Tiffany Cross, Roland Martin, and Jemel Hill. They thought they were relevant too. But what was the last time, media-wise, did they do anything of great significance outside the ESPN and CNN media bubbles? I'll wait. And don't bring up Jemel Hill's book because it barely sold 5,000 copies. Want to know what's hilarious? Kevin Samuels has passed away, and even in death, he's more relevant than all four of those losers combined. Sad. I'm Mr. Chris. Thank you for listening to the Company Commentary.

0: I'm Mr. Chris, and this is the company commentary. Shannon Sharp, thank you. Thank you for galvanizing my resolve why NiceRadioNetwork.com is not only born, but it's a sovereign digital black media website where real black men can speak the absolute truth most absolutely. Now, I'm not saying that Shannon is not a real black man. What's not being said is Skip doesn't see him as one, and Shannon doesn't know it. Undisputed is a sports debate show on Fox Sports that talks about the same stale pro sports teams and players. Most of the topics can be stale, but the entertainment value is above average. Its positioning of a daytime sports show is marketing excellence. Let's keep it a buck. Individually, they are both annoying, but together, they are quite an entertaining pair. I give credit when credit is due. So the gist of this company commentary comes from a recent Undisputed show where Skip and Shannon were talking about Tom Brady, quarterback for the Tampa Bay Buccaneers. And this is what Skip said.
1: Tom Brady. Nobody, Tom Brady does not watch more tape than
2: quarterback
1: coaching.
2: In he the
1: does
2: history not. Of this league.
1: Ladies and gentlemen, that is a flat out lie.
2: That's a flat out lie that you're perpetrating.
0: Yes, you heard right. Skip Bayless called Shannon Sharp a liar, just for those who needed a little bit more clarity. That's not even the worst he said. Oh boy, I'm just getting started. Then Skip said this gem.
2: It started the first day of the show in September of 2016, and he has been wrong for six straight years, and he's going to be wrong again. I'm standing by what I say.
1: How convinced are you Tom Brady's going to win the Super Bowl?
2: Okay, I picked him to win it. Backing off.
1: Well, put something on it.
2: Well, what do you mean put something? I put my pride.
0: Now, Skip tells Shannon that he's wrong several times, and then he said he puts his pride on the line. If a black man tells a white person that, that white person will tell him that he's putting his ego on the line. How many black men listening to this commentary has shown pride in the industry you work in, only for an anti-black coworker or boss that tells you you're showing your ego, or you're being cocky, or you're just showing off? In reality, the Shannon Sharps of the world are not immune to these racist degenerates. When a white man shows pride, it's pride. When a black man shows pride and passion, then it's ego. See, inside of the mind of an anti-black racist, how dare a black man have any self-confidence? All that is just ego, you see, which is translation for be grateful you're here and Negro know your place. The white man's ego will always be the superior position. And speaking of Negro Know Your Place, this clip was Shannon's black Negro Know Your Place moment.
2: 100% of the blame?
1: You
2: have no objectivity. It's just straight Brady hate. Wait a minute. This is just straight hate by a guy who's jealous that he is still playing at a high level at 45 when you had to stop at 35.
1: Skip, that's
2: the point.
1: That's what you do. Every time I call something into question, I'm jealous.
2: No.
1: Skip, I did
2: well,
1: what I did.
2: I never said you were jealous of Baker Mayfield.
1: Skip, I did what I did. You make it seem like I was a bum. I'm in the effing Hall of Fame.
2: Okay,
1: I got
2: so
1: three
2: what?
1: Super Bowls.
2: So what?
1: So what?
2: He's way better than you were.
1: I'm better than
2: way
1: you.
2: Better.
1: Skip, what did I got to see what you do? You take personal shots.
2: No, when, for I, the don't, defense. I don't take personal
1: Hold
2: shots.
1: Time
2: you
1: time
2: started
1: time
2: it.
1: Time out. You would take a personal shot at me.
2: I didn't take a personal shot at you.
1: Wait a minute.
2: What are you talking about?
1: You would take a personal
2: shot. Put your glasses back on.
0: Put your glasses back on. Boy, that sounds like a great tone to tell another grown man. Yeah, you heard right. Does that sound like co-stardom to you? If that does, then I have sand in the Sahara Desert to sell you. The sky is plaid, so on and so on. It's a debate show. It also shows how white supremacy is verbally indoctrinated. This is not Skip Bayless's first rodeo of humiliating black athletes. There was Jalen Rhodes and Richard Sherman for starters. And before them, there was Troy Aikman that Skip referred indirectly in a beat around the bush way of being a homosexual without saying the word. Troy is a white athlete, and Skip got away with that assertion in one of his own novel smut books. Basically, in these sports debates, Shannon and Skip talk about the current sports takes that are making the mainstream media rounds. So it's supposed to be this war of wits on sports debating. In this genre of sports debates, gentlemen, or it's supposed to be, make their points on said sports team or athlete. then make their case and move on to the next sports topic, not Skip Bayless. There's a saying that goes, if you're losing the argument, then pound the table. See, Skip does a lot of that to Shannon. However, he's not the first black athlete he's done that to. Richard Sherman and Jalen Rose were his first set of black athletic victims. Jalen Rose just put him in check by bringing up Skip Bayless's pathetic high school junior varsity basketball career. And Richard Sherman just told him that he's better than him in life than anything he'll ever do. Ouch. When Skip Bayless debates and he is losing badly, he will stop at nothing to win the argument. So much so, he's willing to snatch victory from the jaws of defeat just to win a sports debate. He's willing to humiliate, embarrass, and emasculate his sidekicks just to say, I'm right, when in actuality, in translation, he's saying, I'm white and I say so. When Skip snatches victory, in his mind, from the jaws of defeat, he managed to win when it seemed certain Skip was going to lose. When watching Undisputed, it's a tale of two men going into these debates the exact way they look at life. When Shannon prepares to be on that show, he's playing checkers. When Skip prepares to be on that show, he's playing chess. When watching that show, look at the mannerisms, body language, and also what is not being said. Shannon views Skip as a friend. Skip was offered the job at Fox Sports. He had the option to bring in anyone to sit across the table from him to debate about sports. So he handpicked Shannon Sharp. So he's grateful and happy that he has a job that is financially compatible to what he was making in the NFL. Skip views Shannon as a loudmouth, annoying sidekick. Skip views Shannon as a high-end associate that's friendly with him, but definitely not friends. Skip is the same guy who told Shannon to put his glasses back on as if he told him to know his place. His tone most absolutely said it. What was not said in that translation was very simple. Nigger, know your place. And when I mean put your glasses back on, that meant get your good behavior back on or you'll be in an unemployment line and I'll have you replaced by another dark athletic jigaboo before my wife starts cooking dinner in the very same day. You're just another arrogant black athlete that can be replaced with the snap of my white finger. And if I say Tom Brady is better than you in every way, then I suggest you get with the program, or the program will send your black ass back to Savannah, Georgia, where you're from. Now, it wasn't said, but Skip's tone, bravado, and authority said it without saying it. The next time you watch Undisputed, look at Skip's body language. Look at how arrogantly ambivalent he gets around him. Pay attention how their narratives are spoken. The delivery of the tone their narratives are being sent out. While Shannon thinks he's a co-star on that show, Skip looks at him and thinks of him as a sidekick. I'm Mr. Chris, and thank you for listening to the Company Commentary.

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1: Get into it last night, which you should not have done. All right? And now it is out of our hands.
2: You asked for it, huh? You got it.
3: Just when I thought I was out, they pulled me back in.

0: best of the wrestle. Let's go.
1: What is up? What's going on? You want it? You got it. That's right. We are here doing the Saturday night special. Oh, wait a minute. Hold on. Let me get this right. All right. There we go. You want it? You got it. The Saturday night special is here, and we're getting this thing started now. Got the panel. Well, not everybody, but mostly everybody. Miss Majika is going to come in shortly. I will give her the signal to unmute herself and get started. Y'all asked for it. Y'all got it here on the Chris and Company Radio Show, the Saturday night edition of this damn thing. So, what has grind my gears on why I'm doing a broadcast tonight? Well, what got me pissed off, really pissed off, is the fact that there are women, black women, well-off, well-to-do women. We ain't talking about women who struggling, living in the hood. We're talking about women who have seven-figure incomes, all right? And they still have disrespect for black men. Why? I don't understand it. I don't know why it's like that. Now, if you are a struggling chick, if you are a so-called boss chick, you know, boss chick or whatever, and you've got a problem, I don't care. Well, I don't care about most of this crap anyway. However, that's par for the course, basically. That's what I'm saying. It's par for the course for the chick that lives in a hood that is rubbing two pennies together to have this attitude. But what if you're not? What if you're doing well for yourself? I'm talking above average. You're in the top one percentile of financial stability. And you still got something to say about black men. It's unbelievable. And so I did some research today on a couple of things. Number one, why feminism is and has been the main cause of this. White feminism, because white women started this crap. All right. No one else. They felt like they didn't get their power. And so, which started the NOW movement, I think the National Organization of Women and stuff like that. And then throughout the 80s, 90s, 2000s, you had all the man-hating shows like Oprah and Rolanda, Ricky Lake and Jenny Jones and all of that. And then right around the end of the 2010s, you had Maury and unfortunately the DNA episodes that he would always have on air. And it's funny, the DNA episode stopped when entire episodes of girls were coming back with "you are not the father" answers. And so I don't think it's an accident. And I don't think that it just, you know, the show, there was a reason why the show stopped. Now, you still have crap like Paternity Court. But the thing about Paternity Court, it doesn't have the popularity. It doesn't hold the gravitas like, say, Maury does. And so, yeah, it's one of those syndicated judge shows that's In the Loop, that's on syndicated regular television, but it's not, how do I put it? It doesn't have a whole lot of traction. It'll probably stick around for another 2 to 3 years, but I highly doubt it's going to stick around, because even then, remember, they need the white mainstream media. They need a lot of these paternity results to come back, that the black man is the father and that he's the deadbeat. And then he needs to have this redemption arc to be the father that his father wasn't, you know, that type of BS and that type of bullshit. So there's a female, she's not a lady, but there's a female named Ryan Shepherd, and she is the daughter of D.L. Hughley. So in her not so smart and not so very illogical wisdom, she thought that making a TikTok, making a comparison of her ex-boyfriends to her husband, was a great idea. And so that's what she did. And it was so disrespectful when she did that. It certainly was. And to make matters worse, she didn't like pull back and, you know, decide that maybe I did go too far in what I was saying. Oh, no. She doubled down on what she said. She doubled all the way down on what she said. You can't make this up. And then Leslie Jones, this thing here, Leslie is so ugly. Leslie Jones is oogly. The U in the word ugly looks better than her. That's how ugly she is. I mean, you can't make this stuff up. And it bothers me so much because these people have a problem with black love. Now, with Ryan Shepherd, boy's name, but hey, I digress. She's married to a non-black guy. Now, I don't quite know his name and all of that from the other videos that I have seen. I think his last name is Spanish. Spanish, I don't want to say Spanish accent, but a Spanish-based last name. Now, does that make a difference? Yeah, it does. It makes a difference because it's always a lot of black women who are with other men that always have a problem with dating, always have a problem with marriage, always have a problem with dating the nerd or you know, stupid shit like that. And I really, really, really want to touch base on that. I really do. Because it's a problem. And nobody wants to feel, look, if a woman does not like a man, all right, the least she could do is to be upfront. But you don't hook up with a man, marry a man, then get on social media and totally disrespect the man that you're currently with because you want to drive home some pointless point about the guys you used to be with versus the man you married. It's foolishness. Now, she, once again, this Ryan Shepherd chick, she's doubled down some more. And she's tripled down so much that she talks about that she don't care what a man thinks. And she doesn't care about a woman who don't have any children to talk about motherhood. Wow. Okay. So this is where she comes from. All right. So if you clap back at her, you're insecure. If you don't clap back at her, then you're the guys that she's talking about. So everybody, all the guys that she's been with are dusties except for her husband. Right. And what have I said? I guarantee you, I most absolutely, positively guarantee that if any of Ryan Shepherd's ex-boyfriends were to come on the Chris and Company and I would talk to them, I guarantee they would have a different story about her than what she will say about him. I guarantee it. Why? Because they always tell themselves. Females like this always, always tell on themselves. So at this time, gonna go into a quick break. I'm gonna bring on Majika and we're gonna get this thing started here. You are listening to the Chris and Company Radio Show, the Saturday Night Special. We'll be right back after these promotional messages.

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2: On YouTube, it's like renting. That's why it's called a YouTube channel. You're renting. You're not own anything. YouTube could take a channel down. They could take your monetization. They can do whatever they want because it is their channel. And they allow us to have a channel on their platform. We appreciate it, don't get me wrong, but we've been doing this long enough that we must have our own, and we need just 1% of our audience, just 1% of our audience to join us on the app. That's all we need, just 1%, and we are completely independent and free. We talk about Black media, all this situation. You don't have no Black media if you only have a YouTube channel. Let's just be 100. You don't have a Black media because YouTube could take it down tomorrow. That's not Black media. Ownership is what makes media, not just renting a channel from somebody else. I'm just keeping it 100 with you. So if 1% of our audience ever truly believe in having Black media that nobody can just, okay, well, we made up a rule, so you can't talk about that no more. I've seen YouTube go from different iterations where you can say certain words. Now, why do you think people are saying unalived? Because YouTube made a rule. They made a monetization rule. Let me say, not a community guidelines rule. So anytime you hear people saying amended things, is because of either community guidelines or a monetization rule. Because once again, YouTube owns the platform. On our own platform, we can say whatever word we want to say. Why? Because we own it. We don't have to amend anything. So that's why I say, join us there. If you truly believe in Black media, let's have Black ownership.
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0: 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And if you want to listen to some smooth grooves and smooth sounds, just go over to the music channel. All right? It's the third page to your right. You click inside of it. You see the player, you click the player, and you're going to hear some bad-ass music. All right, Miss Majika, you can mute yourself, unmute yourself now. We're getting ready to go. We're getting ready to take off. Can you hear me now?
1: I can hear you.
0: Oh, you coming in fantastic. You coming in fantastic. So, did you get a chance? Did you get a chance to see the video that the promo video that I sent?
1: Yes, I did.
0: Mm-hmm. All right, Miss Cofield, are you there? All right. Well, Miss Shelley is here. I think she's fixing her volume issue. But yeah. So with the comment that Ryan Shepherd said. Now, this is D.O. Hughley's daughter. I mean, what did you take from that?
1: Well, there were some things I noticed in what she was saying. It's giving a gold digger because she's not talking about her husband as I'm sitting here with my husband who's a protector. I'm sitting here with my husband who, makes me feel special. She said, I have a husband who is a whole pediatrician. Now, as somebody who works in healthcare, we are more than what our jobs are. So I can see the disrespect there. She's not even acknowledging her husband as a human, basically. He's a paycheck.
0: Right. So basically, do you think she was being disingenuous?
1: Yes. I think she's just with him for the money because he's a pediatrician.
0: Now, since you are a nurse, do pediatricians, pay well? Does the profession of, being a child doctor pay well?
1: Any kind of, from my perspective, any doctor pays well. We don't know his financial picture necessarily. We know he's a pediatrician, but we don't know if he has student loans, Obviously, they live in a big house. What's the mortgage payment? Is there a mortgage payment? So he could be making a lot of money, but he's probably also spending a lot of money.
0: And she's also spending it, too. Seems like it.
1: Yeah. Mm-hmm.
0: Yeah.
1: And I might be a little bit inconsistent here when I tell people, go ahead and get you a YouTube account. She should not have a YouTube account. Because she keeps making videos. And clearly the internet is still not expensive enough that she can just get on the internet and just be posting any old kind of thing. Yeah, it's giving gold digger for real. Clearly she don't love that man. She wants to be taken care of because I'm pretty sure her dad took good care of her financially. And that's what she knows.
0: That's a good point. Because by her being D.O. Hughley's daughter, she's never had to struggle for nothing.
1: Right. And okay. She doesn't appreciate, sounds like she don't appreciate what her husband has to go through, do every day, you know, to make that money come in. It don't just come in. He's got to do some work.
0: But not the way she's saying it. She's saying it as if, like, you know, it's just, it's his money for her to spend.
1: Mm-hmm. And for the record, you don't need to be a pediatrician to have a fire pit in your backyard and drink an old fashioned.
0: Wait a minute. Who else has a fire pit in their backyard? Oh, me. Well, golly gee, Willikers shucks. I've got a fire pit.
1: I'll make you an old fashioned.
0: Oh, thank you, sweetie poo. I appreciate that. I appreciate that indeed. Yeah. Yeah. Since the fire pit was so spectacular.
1: You can't. Right. No, that looked like it. You could have got that from Lowe's.
0: Yeah. At least the fire pit in our house has already been built, you know. It came with the house.
1: Right.
0: You know, so
1: right.
0: You know, she probably could have had Jose and Menendez come over and throw it together for $20, you know,
1: right.
0: For all we know. So,
1: right.
0: I mean.
1: And she probably just got that fire pit.
0: Yeah, it did look brand new. But what would that say, right? Got a brand new fire pit. So I think I'm going to be brand new on Al Gore's internet. It's like
1: somebody needs to interview Al Gore right now and ask him, did you think your internet was going to be like this?
0: I don't think, right? If I was Al Gore, I'd, if I was Al Gore, I would not take a comment on that at all.
1: This is not what he had in mind.
0: I don't think so either. I don't think so either. And then there's Leslie Jones. Like, goddamn, this broad is so ugly. She's the opposite of giving a man a hard on. She gives him a soft off. It's like, why is it always the ugliest chicks that always got something to say? And then here's the bad part about it. Okay. Say what I want about Ryan Shepherd. But, you know, her husband, but more so is in the top 1%, you know, earners. And and so is Leslie. And yet they still shit on black love. That's what I cannot understand. Why do y'all gotta open y'all mouths about that? They don't have they don't have no clapback for white supremacy, goofy ass anti-black people who go out their way to disrespect us. No. It's always something about us.
1: Right.
0: And it's like, wow, you know, trust me, there's no one. There's no one lining up to marry Leslie Jones. No one.
1: Well, she says she thinks of it as slavery anyway. So that's also odd. I don't think people
0: do you know how insulting? Right, do you know?
1: I don't think of it that way.
0: Right, but do you know how insulting that is? Just insulting on its face to compare marriage to slavery. Just on its face.
1: People who have been married 50 years, 55, 60 years, you think they would be in something that long if it was slavery? No.
0: No, not at all. Now I want to give a quick shout out to my uncle William Moore, passed away And him and my aunt were together for over 50 years. Over 50 years. That man didn't die alone. He didn't die alone. And I guarantee you, it's gonna be gas house gorillas like Leslie Jones that gonna wish that when they pass away, that they didn't pass away by themselves alone. It's a jacked up feeling. It really is. And I mean, you know, the things people say, right? Me talking on my own broadcast, you know, I've said some things. Yeah. But this is what I do. You know, but people like that, this is why this is reserved for the Saturday night special. There's no way I could talk about this every day. There's no way I could talk about this even on Wednesdays. There's no way. I can't fathom doing it. I can't fathom doing it. Because of the
1: important things going on.
0: Exactly. There's way too many important things going on in the world. You're right. The mere fact that the level of disrespect that Black love gets on the internet, print, TV, you know, even broadcast radio, is gotten to the point where a lot of men, especially Black men, have just pulled away. They're like, fuck this shit.
1: Understandable.
0: To constantly being disrespected on all media platforms and the mainstream white media moguls sign off on it and don't give a damn about the damage that it does. This is why I go hard in the paint that I do. So when I do a Saturday night special like this, I'm going hard in the paint because of how tacky and how trifling the mainstream media is. Like I said, I could have had, I guarantee you, had I went to say Sirius XM and, wanted to be on Sirius XM or something like that, I would have got there. There's no doubt. I do my own production. I'm slick with it on the mic. I can talk a street. I know I would have got picked up, but I don't want nobody to tell me what I can and can't say. I've worked too hard and I've put too much money invested. And that's why I'd rather have my own and talk here. My way, my terms. Because you got fools out there like Ryan Shepherd, like Leslie Jones, and they will say things harmful and disrespectful when it comes to Black men and Black love altogether and the cracker establishment, the cracker media establishment has no problems hearing it and putting it all on different platforms. So who fights back against it? Who fights back against it? Unfortunately, it's guys like me that have to fight back against that. That it's okay to be a masculine Black man in this country. It's okay to talk about and be proud of Black love. It's okay. But when you up against the machine, I know they don't want to hear what I got to say.
1: No, they don't want to hear about Black love and coming together and working as a unit. They don't want to hear that.
0: No, not at all. And so I've got some statistics. I got some stuff that I'm going to go over in the next segment. But you're going to be shocked. You're going to be shocked. There's a whole cottage industry of disrespecting Black men and disrespecting Black love. but it's also been socially engineered through the government to the highest levels to destroy, to detonate, and to have die black love. Oh man, it's a rabbit hole. It's a rabbit hole of rabbit holes. It really is. See, I've called out dusty chicks before, and you know, women who don't hold themselves accountable. And I still will do that for two reasons. Number one, at the end of the day, I'm still going to be with a black woman. Nothing more beautiful than a black woman. And number two, if I hold black men accountable who do dumb stuff, then God damn it, I got every right to hold black women accountable.
1: Right.
0: And I know not all black women does this, or not all black women do that. Not at all. I know that. But don't tell me that I can't hold dusty black females accountable, like Ryan, like Leslie, knowing that I lay up with a black woman, that I am with a black woman, and I was with a black woman before you. And you know, if you know, you're my Majika, but anyway, you know, there will be another black woman if, you know, if you allow me to have a sister wife, but that's a whole conversation for a whole nother day. Not a bad idea, but something to think about. Now, so yes, I'm held accountable. I don't get that rent paid. There's a problem, ain't it? Mm-hmm, yeah. Yeah. And if I don't get that internet paid, well, it's a problem. We won't be able to watch WrestleMania or The Boys, or South Park. That's a problem.
1: Right.
0: So accountability is accountability is accountability.
1: But where's the self-accountability? Like, people have...
0: Self-accountability.
1: Maybe I'm just naive, and I think that everybody has that internal fuse that says, oh, you know you're not right for this, or maybe you shouldn't do that, or that's not... You didn't do that right, or how is this going to look, or, you know... I guess maybe not everybody has that.
0: Oh, no, that's too much like logic. Well, that's too much like logic. Because logic dictates right and wrong, good and bad, you know, and logical and illogical. Yes. And also accountability and unaccountability. Logic dictates that. So if you are a logical person, you can sit back and assess those things with relative ease. Well, that wasn't smart what I said. Oh, that was very smart what I said. Oh, yeah, dang. Yeah, I do got to do my part in this. You know, I got to do my part on this team, or, you know, yeah, the team, it's all the team's fault and I don't do anything wrong. Right. So once again, I was just giving basic examples of how logic dictates. But if in your mind, if you think that, you know, that mind, having that mindset that Ryan's money is... So once again, I was just giving basic examples of how logic dictates. But if in your mind, if you think that, you know, that mind, having that mind,

0: okay with that if the shoe is on the other foot. And I guarantee you, she doesn't strike, if you've seen that video, she doesn't strike me as a person that will go about, well, her money is also his money too, right? She don't strike me as that. She don't strike me that, well, you know, my money is his money too. He can spend my money. Uh-huh. She don't strike me as that.
1: No, and that's exactly why she was going for, you know, probably some of those dusty dudes that she was being desperate with, probably thought, she's got this money, I can spend something too, and she didn't like that, probably.
0: But she don't look like nothing. She looks like she needs to spend money on a dude. Did you see the side by side comparison to Widow Hen from Looney Tunes?
1: Yes. Yes.
0: She's not out here. She's not. I'm telling you, I've seen better females walking downtown Cleveland, catching a bus. Yes, I have. Like, are you serious?
1: Well, like, maybe maybe he don't differentiate like that. Maybe he don't care.
0: Is he foreign? Is he from another country or something?
1: I don't know.
0: I think he's Hispanic. Okay. Or Alejandro or something like that. I'll look it up on the break. But yeah, like, she don't look like nothing. She looks like a walking chicken with glasses.
1: And he might not care. He might have, you know when he's going to trade her in for the younger model. Who knows?
0: But you better be careful, because she's going to try to take him to the cleaners. Because in her mind,
1: have babies with him.
0: Yeah, but in her mind, she thinks that she's wholly entitled to him.
1: I wonder if she had to sign a prenup.
0: I don't know. She doesn't strike me. She doesn't strike me as someone that would do that. She doesn't. She doesn't strike me as someone that would sign a prenup. Here, chicken head, sign a prenup. She doesn't give off that vibe that she would. She doesn't. Yes. I can't help it. It was just too easy.
1: She does give off desperate vibes, just like the hen does. Yeah, just desperate for a man.
0: Yes. Oh, man. She looks like, okay, for those that are listening right now, don't understand what the hell I'm laughing at. Okay, for those who watch Looney Tunes, you know, Foghorn Leghorn, Daffy Duck, Bugs Bunny, blah blah blah. Okay, well, anytime when Foghorn Leghorn has a cartoon, right, there were a couple of cartoons where, you know, he would hook up with, I guess she was called Widow Hen, all right? And she gets clowned on, right? But Ryan Shepherd looked just like her. God damn. Looks just like her. And now what Majika said, she acts just, yes. My husband is upstairs tending to the kids while I'm having an old fashioned. I can't let me stop. It's just too easy. It's easy work. What was that? You're breaking up. You're breaking up. But it's just, like I said, it's too easy. It really is.

0: It's too easy. But that's the problem. There's too many of them talking. You don't want to get married? Great. You're too ugly. Leslie Jones? Leslie Jones?
1: Oh, man.
0: My morning turds look better than her. Are you serious?
1: She's just not feminine. She's not feminine.
0: She's ugly. Leslie Jones is so ugly. She can cure rapists and sex offenders. Yes. Yes, she can. She is that ugly. She's so ugly. Her face should be used as motivation for people to lose weight. I'm serious. I'm not playing. Leslie Jones is so ugly. Instead of a hard on, no, she gives out soft offs. The penis goes the opposite way. Not this one. No, bruh. No. No, I ain't going in that. No way. Can you blame him? Can you blame him? Can you blame the dude? Like, there's no one. And I mean this. There is no one talking about, hey, man, you know how fine Leslie Jones is? No. No. No. Halle Berry? Yeah, sure. You get a couple of, you get a couple of hollers. Nia Long? Yeah, she gets a couple of hollers. Yeah, she gets a couple of hollers. You know, no problem. But no one is checking for Leslie damn Jones. Nobody. And then you got Ryan Shepherd. Ryan Shepherd. An entire boy's name. An entire boy's name. And it's like, this is telling women to marry the nerd? No.
1: Yeah, she's telling people to go after people that are more likely to be successful. Which is a gold digger. And that's
0: right, but here's the thing. Not all nerds are thirsty.
1: Successful.
0: Sex thirsty.
1: Yeah.
0: A lot of them aren't, believe it or not.
1: Correct. They're focused on their goals and their, their priorities. They have their priorities together.
0: I remember a long time ago, I got involved with a female. And I told her I wasn't looking to be in a relationship. Now, I wasn't in a relationship with no woman, nobody. And she pressed and pressed and pressed. All right, okay. All right. And it turned out that she was a major pain in my ass. So much so, I had introduced her to my aunt, and my aunt just looked at me with the look of horror. And I think my aunt's a little bit of a clairvoyant. Like she taught me astrology and what to look for and how it's applied when it comes to people and personalities and things that such. So, I learned a lot of that. And she looked at me with horror after she saw her and was just like, nephew, no. and I, like, my aunt knows something I don't know. but in an indirect way, my aunt was right. My aunt was right. And she ended up being a lot more trouble than what she was worth, the relationship was worth. And I would say it was a complete waste of time. At the same time, I would rather not had met her than to have met her. Let's put it that way. Some people are just in your life to waste your time. They really are. And a lot of guys are seeing that. A lot of guys are understanding that. And that's why a lot of guys are checking out, you know, and social media has leveled the playing field where print media, radio media, and TV media used to have all these men bashing stories, men bashing episodes, men bashing, just men bashing shows in general. Now, I've been at this internet thing since 2006. That's when I got introduced to it. Chris and company didn't get here till 2009. But in my internship, when I was learning to do all of this, I was a pioneer, I guess you can say. And, you know, I would bring up relationship stuff, you know, men and women stuff, because it was just so much anti-black man bullshit on all of those platforms. The saturation of anti-man dialogue was so prevalent that when I did get a platform and understanding the internet medium, I took full advantage of it. I took full advantage of it because of the bullshit that was on mainstream regular TV. And then when it come to print media, you would see stories in Ebony. You would see stories in Essence magazine. I got hurt by this man, dot, dot, dot. And it's like, well shit, dude, what about when men get hurt by women?
1: Right. And so, you set yourself up sometimes to get hurt by men.
0: Right. Exactly. So how does that work?
1: Right.
0: And then what you do is that after a while, men will just check out. You know,
1: yeah.
0: F this. Screw this crap.
1: If you're always to blame for something, I check out too.
0: Right. Right. And it's funny because I did that for a while. You know, I did that for a while. Because we as men in society get sick and tired of being blamed for shit that a lot of black men didn't do. And now, where I'm at right now, you got a problem with me? Shoot. You got a problem with me? Go play with yourself in rush hour traffic and die. That's how much that's where I'm at with that, you know, because I know myself as a person, right? I'm not going to do everything right. And so I'm not going to be walking on any eggshells with women because I did something wrong. Well, screw you.
1: With nobody.
0: Right.
1: We are human.
0: Right. Black men are human. Human beings.
1: Yeah.
0: And this, the Chris and Company radio show, yes, it's a black male dominated broadcast. But two things can be true. Chris and Company radio show can hold black men accountable, and the Chris and Company radio show can hold black women accountable. That's right. What a concept, right? Mind blown. How about that concept? Golly gee willikers. And before everybody talk about Kevin Samuels, listen, Kevin Samuels ain't do no spectacular shit, okay? I was saying that stuff before Kevin Samuels was even thought of. Kevin Samuels didn't even know nothing about Al Gore's internet when I was doing this. Okay? He what? He got an algorithm boost, and it happened during COVID when a lot of us were staying at home, and he got a big boost, and everybody flocked to him. He took advantage of it. And he probably bought bots to get his numbers up, which is also smart on his part, which is very smart on his part, which got more traffic going to him. And there it is. But, you know, he's not saying nothing no more than I've said. I'm just far more vicious and I'm far more brutal because that's the reality. That's the reality of the situation. I say it the way it needs to be said in real form. Because you don't respect me as a person, that's great. I'm gonna give you, I'm gonna give you a reason not to. So, you know, people say respect is earned, right? Yeah, but it doesn't hurt to give somebody respect. Stick your hand right out there, shake it.
1: Yeah, there's a level of basic respect.
0: Yeah. It's not a, you know, a big deal, right? So when it comes to, how do I put this? When it comes to being a broadcast that's fair, I don't want to say fair and balanced like Fox, but when it comes to a black owned and operated broadcast that speaks about fairness, that goes about things when it comes to fairness, guess what? Everybody's held accountable, including the host himself. How's about that? At this time, gonna get ready to go on a break. Getting ready to go on a promotional break here on the Chris and Company Radio Show. Gonna try to get Miss Shelley back in here. Majika will be back here. Hey, keep it here. Keep it locked. 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
2: You can't make this foolishness up.
3: So I'm not going to sit here and say I'm going to do something that's only going to benefit Black people? No. So I'm not going to sit here and say I'm going to do something that's only going to benefit Black people? No. So I'm not going to sit here and say I'm going to do something that's only going to benefit Black people? No. So I'm not going to sit here and say I'm going to do something that's only going to benefit Black people? No. Say I'm going to do something that's only going to benefit Black people? No.
2: Now, with that being said, who else has she told no to? Has she told no to Ukrainians? Did she told no to Palestinians or Israelis? Has she told no to Native Americans? Has she told no to anyone else? She hasn't said no to illegals. She said don't come over, but they're here in droves. So, once again, we should accept no and vote for her, even though there are no policies for Black folks. And don't give me this sh- like my friend does and say, well, she's got to say that because if she doesn't, white people aren't going to vote for her. And how is that my problem? Either you have the strength and the will and convictions to stand on what you do, or you ain't to vote for. How's that?
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1: 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And when you want to listen to some music, go over to the music channel. That's all the way to the right. Or if you're on your phone, you got to scroll down to the Smooth Grooves and Smooth Sounds and click inside of that page. You'll see the player and you'll be able to listen to all the good, bad ass, cool ass music I get to listen to each and every single day. You bet. Wait a minute, I just clicked on the wrong one. Here we go. Majika, you still there?
2: I'm here.
1: Okay. All right. Miss Shelley is having some problems.
2: I think she's there.
1: Okay. Okay. You can hear?
2: No. She just unmuted. Right. But the screen says she unmuted for a minute.
1: Right. Okay. Yeah. Now she's unmuted. So,
3: hey, can you hear me?
1: Yeah, finally. Yay.
3: What did I miss? What
1: goodness
3: I miss?
1: Gracious, Shelly.
3: It's my fault. Not my fault here. What I missed?
1: Oh, what did you miss? Well, you know what? Did you see the promo video?
3: Yeah.
1: Okay. All right. So basically, I'm talking about Black love. Why do people have a problem with Black love? Why do celebrities or like Leslie Jones and, you know, and the Chicken Head? Now, to give more context, her name is Ryan Shepherd, and she's D.L. Hughley's daughter. But she looks like that.
3: I can hear you guys. Can you hear me?
1: Yeah, I can hear you. Yeah, I can hear you. Clear as a bell. And so she looks like Widow Hen that's in the Foghorn Leghorn cartoons. I'm talking about the one that's talking about marrying a nerd.
3: Yes.
1: So disrespectful. But haven't you noticed that on whether it's print, like in like magazines like Essence, or TV, like TV shows like Jerry Springer and Jenny Jones and Rolanda and Oprah, all these people always disrespect Black men and Black love. And now, you know, and shows like The View and The Real, and I think The Real got canceled, and Maury. And I think really Maury, the reason he got the reason that show stopped was because a lot of them girls was coming back. You are not the father. And that destroys the narrative that all Black men are deadbeat dads. Can't run that narrative anymore. And so they bailed out the white powers that be that run the Maury show, bailed out while the getting was good and they had their run. And so it's just, I'm so thankful that there's social media where now a lot of men can level the playing field on, you know, when it comes to disrespecting men all the time. So, you know, Shelly, what were your thoughts when you heard her say, marry the nerd? You know, what kind of bullshit is that?
3: Yeah, I'm trying to hear you. Yeah. Okay.
1: I can hear you. Go talk.
3: Yeah, but your radio show is playing in the background. I'm trying to get it to stop.
1: You got to mute the speaker where you can hear me out of, because you're getting, okay, you're getting a feedback loop, Shelly. You know what she's doing, Majika? What she's doing is she's listening and trying to talk at the same time. And the problem with that is there's a delay.
3: Yeah, and I'm trying to. Yeah, it's, I'm trying to get it delay. Off.
1: Yeah, it's a delay, so it's gonna confuse her. So.
3: Okay, I think I did it now. Yeah, and I'm trying to find that.
1: Yeah. Speaker. So don't listen. So don't listen and talk at the same time, because you're talk to me like you're on a, you know, on a telephone conversation. Because if you try to listen in, it's gonna reverberate and it's gonna mess you up.
3: Right.
1: And then we're gonna hear it on our end too. Like I said earlier, looking back on all those, you know, Cryberry Baby shows of the late 80s and 90s and all of the 90s, unfortunately, she's the generation. Ryan Shepherd grew up watching all that from a little girl.
2: How old is she?
1: Oh, man. She's got to be young. She's got to be in her late 30s. I don't think she's 40. She could be, but I don't think so.
2: I don't think she saw all them shows.
1: She had to. She's younger than us.
2: She wasn't watching like no Ricky Lake and stuff like that.
1: I guarantee you she was, because she's that generation. I'm telling you.
2: She's a little younger, because I grew up watching Ricky Lake.
1: Right now.
2: That was what, 94, 95?
1: Ricky was earlier than that. Right, Shelly?
2: I mean, maybe.
1: She was young then. Yeah, but still, that means she grew up her entire preteen, teenage life watching that shit on TV. And came out with a mindset.
2: Yeah, she grew up a different kind of way.
1: Well, yes, you grew up with a different kind of way. You watching that crap, and then, you know, and then you got a father, a rich father, and D.L. Hughley.
2: But I don't understand. If you have, you know, my dad's a black man, why would you disrespect? I wouldn't do anything to disrespect my father. My father worked hard to, you know, do what he could do for us. And it wasn't, you know, we wasn't luxurious. But my dad, you know, my dad never really said, I can't get that for you, or I can't do that for you. It costs too much.
1: Right. And I'm quite sure.
2: My dad made a way. He didn't say how he did it, but he would always do it.
1: Right. Now, she doesn't seem like she's been told no often.
2: Right.
1: And then there's, and if you see other videos of her, she talk about it, you know, she don't get along with her father. You know, like, who says that?
2: Oh,
1: you know,
2: that's a red flag.
1: Right.
2: That's a red flag.
1: Oh, yeah. I've dealt with plenty of women who had daddy's issues. They never end well. Never end well. Not at all.
2: Yeah, that's a red flag there.
1: Shelly, you there?
3: Yes, I'm here.
1: Okay. I want to get your take on the video when she said, you know, marry the nerd, and I dealt with guys with dirty shoes and flip-flops, and basically comparing her exes to her husband, the one that's taking care of her,
2: She was booty calling them YNs with the dirty socks and slides, booty calls.
1: But she don't look like nothing. She looks like a straight.
2: I don't think them guys was. I don't think she was in a real relationship. You know, them guys was just coming over.
1: She ain't have no real TNA like y'all ladies do. She looks like a straight bird.
2: I think those guys were just hitting it and quitting it, so to speak.
1: They had to.
2: I don't think so.
3: I don't think she's ever been in a, well, I don't think she's been in a meaningful relationship. And it doesn't even sound like she is now, because she's, you know, she's bragging on her husband, but she's bragging on him about his, what he does for work and how much he makes. And
1: right. Nothing about the content of his character or any of that.
3: Right, right.
1: Like in her tone and in her demeanor, right? When she talk about him putting the kids to bed, right? She make it sounds like it's a chore.
3: Like he's the slave.
1: Right.
3: Like he's the nanny.
1: Right. You know, like, oh, well, you know, he went and took out the garbage and I'm out here drinking my old fashioned.
3: Trying to be.
1: Say it again, Shirley.
3: I have not seen the video. What's the video?
1: Oh, you haven't seen it? Oh, well, I'm going to see if I can play it. I'm going to send it to you. Let me think about this for a second. But Majika, explain to Shelly, because you're a nurse. So the way she said it about, you know, him being a doctor and all this other stuff.
3: So the video that I'm seeing or saw, it was that young lady she was trying to, or that girl or person. She was on video with the front-facing camera showing off that she was sitting in her backyard with a fire pit and drinking an old-fashioned, thinking, she says she was thinking about the dusty guys that she's encountered and how she's so glad that she got a whole husband that is a pediatrician. And so she's urging ladies in the dating world to date nerds, basically, so they can get a pediatrician is basically what I'm ascertaining from that, you know, or doctor or, you know, somebody who's a high earner.
1: And so, you know.
3: Yeah, so that's what I ascertained. But it was just how she, you know, how she worded things, you know. Oh, I got a whole pediatrician.
1: Yeah. Well,
3: okay, that's nice.
1: That's nice.
3: Is he a nice person? Does he beat you? You know, we don't know nothing about this man. He could be a very good pediatrician. Right. But if he does drugs or, you know.
1: Mm-hmm. Is he cheating on you?
3: Right. Because he probably would be if he saw them videos.
1: Are the nurses twerking in his face?
3: Right, and they probably are. They probably are.
1: Yeah. Nah, that don't mean nothing, except he's just a doctor and he makes lots of money and she got a fire pit. As if that's spectacular shit.
3: Basically, she's saying you could have a whole bunch of nasty bodies on you, but you can still end up with a pediatrician.
1: Yeah, and in what real world, in what real life? She just got lucky because she happened to go to school and met him there. But you...
3: Did she finish school?
1: Don't know. That's a good question. You know, that's a fantastic question. Don't know.
3: Mm-hmm.
1: No. Because
3: she might have went to school to look for a nerd.
1: Ah! Now that could be the case.
4: You don't say.
1: Yeah, that mm-hmm. could be the case.
3: Mm-hmm.
1: Mic drop. Because, I mean, she got a lot of video. I'm just at home today, bored.
3: Yeah.
1: And she got all types of stuff around the house looking like, you know, a hoarder house and stuff. Like, bitch, put some shit up. Like, what are you doing? You home all day and the house still a mess. There's no excuse for that. None. She got a whole bunch of videos. Ryan Shepherd, she got a whole bunch of videos on YouTube. It's ridiculous. Where she's just walking around the house with the phone in her hand. And she's in different parts of the house. You know, I guess, you know, one of the rooms, the bedrooms, whatever. Talking about this, talking about that. People got mad because I talked about having sex before marriage. No.
2: No, that's not what people are
1: looking You literally compared your exes and you compared them, how dusty they were, to your husband. And you talked about the sex being good on top of that.
2: Yes, she did say that.
1: Can't get no tackier than that. Shelly?
3: I'm still here trying to understand what you guys are saying because I am hearing.
1: I sent you the video.
3: Where?
1: What do you mean, where? I sent it to your thing. I sent it to your messenger.
3: Oh.
1: So, yeah, I mean, damn if he's a decent person, man, that don't matter. Like, wait a minute. If he's a doctor, Majika, you know all about this. He has colleagues, right? He has patients who have children, right?
2: Right.
1: You know, other people who get on, family members.
2: Right.
1: That also have an internet.
2: It's not expensive enough.
1: Right.
2: But yeah, family members. And why is she at home thinking about her past booty calls? Why in the heck are you even thinking about that?
1: Right. Like, we can't make this stuff up.
2: Why are you even thinking about them dudes if they sold nothing?
1: Right. You got a
2: whole pediatrician.
1: Right, a whole pediatrician. So at minimum, he's in the low top 1% financially. Could we say that? Could we say that?
2: Right.
1: Okay. A whole house with a fire pit. Okay. And an old fashioned. Whatever the fuck that is. Okay, we're old fashioned.
2: It's a drink.
1: No shit, it's a drink. I haven't drank it out. Shoot.
2: I'll make you one day.
1: No, because it reminds me of that. I might turn into a squawking bird like her. No, I'm cool on that. I'm cool. No. But, you know, the conversation you have on Al Gore's internet is about ex-boyfriends, their socks, their shoes, how good the sex was, and comparing all that to your pediatrician husband.
2: Poor pediatrician husband.
1: Let me ask you this. I got to be careful because I don't really want to bring up where you work at or anything. But let's just put it this way. If he was working at the hospital that you was working at, in your opinion, and because you know your coworkers better, you know your coworkers better than anyone, right? Would he be treated differently?
2: Yeah. Be treated like a bia.
1: Come on, really? Like, I mean, there's still professionalism in the, right?
2: There's professionalism, but, you know, they probably wouldn't be able to take him seriously on some levels, you know, medically, okay, yeah. But, you know, as relating to, hey, you know, we're having a potluck or something on Wednesday lunchtime. Yeah, we don't know if we want to invite him or... We don't really want to do nothing nice for him because his wife is...
1: Right. Hot garbage.
2: Yeah.
1: Is chicken hot garbage.
2: Right.
1: Right. Right. Yeah.
2: Yeah. So, or, you know, like the Christmas party. We can't invite him to the Christmas party. He might bring his wife. She might put everything on internet.
1: Right.
2: Or they might feel sorry for him. Oh, his wife is just... tearing him apart on the internet. I mean, it don't work out for Aisha Curry or Jada Pinkett. So I don't know why she would still try. I don't know.
1: The biggest,
2: I mean, she's doing that same Aisha Curry stuff.
1: The biggest one, though, the biggest thing that could that could happen. There could be a woman out there that'd be like, yeah, I know you're married. Yeah, I'm cool with you. We can have some...
2: with you. I ain't gonna put out your business on the internet.
1: You know, I just want to sleep with you though.
2: Mm-hmm. I don't care if you got kids, you can have them kids.
1: Because
2: let her take care of the kids.
1: Right. Because I mean that's just God, that's the epitome of disrespect.
2: Yeah. Or he, like when she said he's putting the kids to bed, he could be upstairs talking to his mistress on the phone. We don't know.
1: Man, let me tell you something. You put that chicken head pulls crap like that on me. I'm on the phone with my mistress. I'm making plans to blow her back out. You gonna sit up there, and you gonna say, well, there's no way. There's no way he can be, well, I ain't gonna say there's no way he can be cool with that. But clearly she's been going on and on. I mean, you can just look it up. Like she is just going on and on and on. And she got more videos. And on her TikTok, she got videos after videos just constantly talking about this stuff. Constantly talking about it and going on and on and on and on. I mean, it is just
2: TikTok.
1: It's just tacky
2: her that ass bad.
1: What'd you say?
2: TikTok need her that bad that they keep her on there.
1: I don't know if TikTok need her bad, but TikTok likes that content.
2: Yeah.
1: Now, we'll use me. For an example, there's me for an example. Now I go on there, talk about what the news stories and current events that are going on, how they affect Black folks, the Black community. Bam, you know, I get suspended, bullshit like that. But they will condone fuckery like ugly ass Leslie Jones and Ryan Shepherd. They'll put up with that mess. Shelly's back. And yeah, so I mean, yeah, so they'll put up with that hot mess. When I mean they, I'm talking about platforms like TikTok. And that's why, because of TikTok and that mess, I just took my whole thing off of there. I just took my whole profile off. Because I'm not doing that. I'm not going to go. I get tired of these social media platforms that want to censor what you say and what you do. Man, screw that. That's why I started. That's why I have my own website, www.niceradionetwork.com or www.niceradioproductions.com. It's a platform for us by us. So, let's see here. I'm going to ask you to unmute yourself. Yeah. Miss Shelley, unmute yourself. There you go.
3: All right.
1: Yeah. So you saw that crackhead video, right?
3: Yeah, parts of it, but parts of it.
1: Now.
3: Okay, so what is the thing with marrying nerds? I mean, or dating nerds?
1: Well, she said, basically she ran through a bunch of dudes. Guys that she was more interested with back in her day. She's basically comparing them to the guy that she's married to right now.
3: Right.
1: And so basically she's comparing them even sexually to her current husband. That's a doctor. And okay. She doesn't have the wherewithal. She doesn't have the mental wherewithal to think about the damage that's going to do to her husband because her husband's a doctor. So, his colleagues may see that. His family may see that. Kids see that. And not thinking to the damage and the disrespect that could come out of that towards her husband.
3: Okay, how so?
1: Because she's... Okay, Shelly. She literally compared her ex-boyfriends to her husband, including sexually. And when she says marry the nerd, she doesn't mean nerd in a positive light. She meant nerd as if, as you know, as if he might be a step down because he's not cool, you know, but he's stable and he makes a living that can take care of her. So right. So she's telling women to marry nerds that got their SHIT together, and and once they're done spreading their legs, going through all, you know, going through their little hoe phase. So yeah. And so that's a bad precedent. Like, when you're saying something like that, why would you say something like that when you are a married woman to a man who's looking out for you, taking care of you, being there for you, and yet you still got time to think about ex-dudes that were better in the bed sexually, and then you say, well, hey, marry the nerd. That's disrespectful.
3: That's very disrespectful. Very.
1: My son, hey, my son's a nerd. You know, I shudder to think that a chicken head hoe like Shepherd or someone like her will hook up with my son and only hook up with him because she thinks of him as a nerd. Mm-hmm. And not look at him as a human being, as a man of principle that stands for something, that has a man of character. Nope, he's a nerd, so I'm gonna hook up with him because he's not what I really want. But since he's financially stable, I'll just love the one you with, not the one you want.
3: All right. Well, that's just living a flat out lie, you know, and it's wasting his time.
1: He's got to see her husband has to see that his time is being wasted. But I don't think he does, because if you YouTube this chick, she's in video after video after video, like, doubling down on what she said. Like, she's doubling down on what she said. Oh, I've got men in my comments that had a problem with what I said. Those the ones, those the broke dusties. Are you serious? Like, and I mean, like I said, she doesn't look like nothing. I've seen better. Hell, you look better than her. And that's not even, you know, that's not, you know, no slight, you know, no slight any way, shape, or form. But she look like a chicken head. She do. And she don't have nothing banging. She don't have no banging body.
3: Chicken head is not a look, it's an attitude.
1: But she also looks like a chicken head. She looks like Widow Hen from Looney Tunes. Yes. She's having a conversation. Like, I could see her have a conversation with Foghorn Leghorn. I can't get the visual out of my head. But yeah, you know, but I mean, but okay, let's talk about that for a minute, right? You already not all that attractive. And then you come with an entitled attitude? Like, who are you? Like, there should be laws against that.
3: Is she in the public eye? Who? Okay.
1: So supposedly she's D.L. Hughley's daughter. All right.
3: Ah.
1: And she's married, and she's married to a doctor. So if you see the video, you said you seen it. You heard her talk about the days of hooking up with dudes with dirty socks and slides. All right. And now she got her a whole pediatrician doctor. Like, you know, not even talking about his personality, not talking about his character, no type of substance whatsoever, right? And she's talking about him like he's a commodity. Now, he's a doctor. He has patients. He has, you know, nurses and, you know, office people that works, you know, works under him. He has colleagues, you know, going to doctors' conventions. And here she is embarrassing him. Now, Majika just said that, you know, if that doctor worked where she works at, you know, people would look at him differently. And then she gave a good example, you know, like, you know, if there's a Christmas party and they might not want to invite him because she may come. You see do you understand the domino effect that can play and can happen in a situation like this?
3: Of course.
1: Yeah. And that's not fair to him. But if he ain't regulating, if he's not regulating that chicken head, ain't nothing else anybody else can do. That's the problem.
3: To be sitting there letting that happen, yes.
1: Right, there you go. Sitting there letting that happen. No. And so, and then she doubles down. She don't just like, you know, say it in a one-off and go away. No. If you clap back at her, then you're the type of guys that she was talking about. Really? not the fact that you're disrespecting your family because of who he is. What is he gonna do? What is he gonna do if a joke is being made about something she said, and he takes it personally?
3: That could happen.
1: Yes.
3: Very well, could happen.
1: Absolutely, it could happen.
3: You put it out there like that. Yes, it could happen.
1: Yes, it could happen. And for what? Because you couldn't help yourself, but to go on TikTok and to sexually compare exes from your past to your husband. It's diabolical work. It is diabolical work. Oh, man. It's just diabolical work. But
3: yeah, she got married for the wrong reason. Totally.
1: Well, not only she got married, I mean, for the wrong reasons, he got married for the wrong reasons. Like, he was the one that got married for the wrong reasons. Because that's no wife to come home to. No, that is no wife to come home to at all, whatsoever. Seriously, that's bad, bad juju. Gonna take a break at this time. I am Mr. Chris. 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The last segment here on the CCRS, the Saturday Night Special Edition. 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
2: Though former President Donald Trump may have officially been arraigned and pleaded not guilty to all 37 criminal counts of mishandling sensitive national documentation and an alleged cover-up, he does have at least one person on his side who's apparently looking out for him. That's O.J. Simpson. In a video posted to Twitter over the weekend, the former professional football player gave his two cents on how Trump's lawyers have been handling his situation and offered some advice from some of the, quote, greatest legal minds of our generation. At this time, I'm going to play that clip.
3: Hey, Twitter world, yours truly here. Well, scrolling TV today, some things jump right out. One is the Donald waving what is supposedly secret documents and even admitting that they weren't declassified. I don't know if it was bluster or not. All I know is that cannot help him. I'm going to share some advice that I got from some of the greatest legal minds of our generation, of my lifetime, F. Lee Bailey, Alan Dershowitz, Johnny Cochran, Bob Spiro. The one thing they all told me and stressed to me, do not talk about the case publicly. Do not do interviews about the case. My point is, I don't know if Donald's lawyers are stressing this to him. If they're not, they should be fired and he should sue them.
2: So there it is. Should Trump listen to OJ? Would you listen to OJ?
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0: Inside the page, you see the player, you press play, and you can listen to some fantastic old school neo soul, R&B, old school hip hop all the day long. Without further ado, want to bring back Majika and Miss Shelly Cofield.
1: I'm here.
0: Uh-huh. Yeah. And you know, Shelly, like here's the problem, right? There's been a lot of pushback, right? There's been a lot of pushback on her and also Leslie Jones. Why Leslie? Why Leslie Jones? Like she says marriage is like slavery. Gosh. In her case though, that might be better. I can't keep a straight face when it comes to, and it's hard to take her seriously. Oh my gosh.
1: Is she married? First of all.
0: No. Who's dumb enough to do that? I mean, really? Who's dumb enough to do that?
1: Well, it always helps if you have money. It's not for the right reason, but it helps.
0: But she said that
1: about D.L. Hughley's daughter.
0: Yeah. I'm glad that's the point. Neither one of them respects the sanctity of marriage. You got one chicken head that's making comparisons to her ex-boyfriend, to her husband, and then calling her husband a nerd, but not in a respectful way. And then you have Lisa Jones. All right. I mean, turds that I've squirted out of my behind look better than her. Just put a happy face on. And what's the difference between the turd and her? Like, man, she's you. Marriage ain't looking for Lisa Jones. Marriage itself ain't looking for her. Shelly, she's so ugly. She's so ugly. Leslie Jones is so ugly. If you could catch AIDS just by looking at somebody, she would be it. I mean, she is, oh my gosh, a sight for sore eyes was a definition. Her face would be there. She is a, oh, jeez. Majika, help me out here. Make the bad woman stop.
2: Maybe, you know, if she has had bad experiences or has, for some reason, she has a negative attitude about marriage, which is probably why she's not married. Or maybe she wants to be married, but can't find nobody to marry her. So then that in turn gives her that negative attitude about,
0: she got punched,
2: you know,
0: in the face.
2: Like,
0: she got punched. She got hit in the face with an ugly stick and the stick looked good now.
2: It's kind of like, you know, people that can't play a sport, now all of a sudden they don't like sports. that's what that is.
1: Yeah, that could be it. Yeah.
0: Well, y'all women, so I guess I you know, y'all, I guess y'all would know, right?
1: I'm sure she can find, if it's one somewhere out there, somewhere. Yeah.
2: There's somebody for her.
1: Yeah, somebody. I mean, that can look at. I mean, she has a decent personality. I mean, and like I said, she got a little bit of money.
0: She got a decent personality and a little bit of money
1: out there.
2: And my grandma would say, "It's a lid for every pot, but sometimes that lid is a little crooked on top of the pot. But it's still a lid for every pot."
1: Yes.
0: Is there a lid

0: For piss pots?
1: Stop.
0: I'm just.
2: I'm sure.
0: I'm just. I don't know about that.
2: I mean, toilets got lids. Ain't that it?
0: You know what? She got me there. Usually, I'm the king of zingers. Mm-hmm. And Shelly won this one. Toilets do have a lid. God damn. Mm-hmm.
1: That's right. They do.
0: Oh, man.
2: I mean, it's probably hard. It's not impossible, but
1: it's not impossible. That's right. It's not. There's a glimmer of hope somewhere for her.
2: Yeah.
0: So let me wrap my head around this. So, Leslie Jones, we've just compared Leslie Jones to a toilet that has a lid on it. And we're tying it in to her potentially getting married someday.
2: I didn't necessarily say her. I was just saying, you know, you brought up the piss pot thing.
0: Because it was right there. We're talking about pots.
2: Don't attach me to that.
0: Listen, we were talking about pots. Majika talking about pots. And I couldn't help myself. It was just right there. It was just right there for the moment. How can I pass it up? we can't make this stuff up. Can't make this stuff up. I want to read something real quick that I came across that I find very profound on why black men and marriage and everything is, you know, why we're being disrespected and why black love itself is disrespected. Now, the number one thing that has destroyed or has tried to destroy black love is the feminist movement. All right. The feminist movement was, and you can look this up, it was funded by the CIA. And it was funded by the CIA for a reason to drive wedges in the black community. Right. And so when you have things like unemployment and, you know, resource deprivation, where black folks in the community as a whole, where resources get to be stringent, it creates these problems. Okay. So check this out. How's the feminist movement hurt black people's relationships? This is a topic with many layers. Many historians and sociologists point to a few specific ways the mainstream feminist movement, particularly in its earlier waves, created friction within black communities. Check this out. The double burden. Historically, white-led feminism often focused on the right for women to enter the workforce. However, black women had already been working outside the home for generations out of necessity. This misalignment made the movement feel out of touch with economic realities of black couples. Meaning while white women were complaining about the lack of opportunities, they still were making more money than both the black man and the black woman at the same time. All right. So that's the double burden. Okay. The man question. Check this out. Some early feminist rhetoric was viewed as anti-man in the context of the black community, which was fighting systemic racism and the mass incarceration of black men. This rhetoric was often seen as divisive. Many black women felt they couldn't afford to view black men as the primary enemy, quote unquote, when both were fighting for survival. Right. So the feminist movement tried to paint black men as the enemy through black women. You know, the whole, yeah, we're all together, sister. Until the reality struck that y'all are not on the same page. All right. I'm going to keep this going here. the matriarch myth. Sociological reports, like the 1965 Moynihan Report, blame the perceived weakness, quote unquote, of the black family on domineering women. Some argue that feminist ideals of independence were weaponized by outside critics to further pathologize black relationships, meaning that the whole thing about, girl, I'm independent, I don't need no man for nothing, that bullshit started from the white feminist movement. Because you ladies got to remember, the white women that were non-traditional women, they didn't have the numbers to be a strong enough group until black women joined that group. That was one of the reasons why the Black Panthers imploded, because of the fact a lot of the female Black Panthers, not all of them, they ended up being part of the feminist movement, unfortunately. We're talking about in the early to mid 60s through the 70s. A lot of those black women started blaming black men for systemic problems that black men had no power to control. So white women doing what they do, you know, hey sister, come along and be part of us. We're going to be a family. Until white women started getting power, benefiting from the feminist movement, and then shut black women out, and then told those same black women to blame your black men. That's why black people can't be racist. I've talked about that many times. And the last one, prioritizing race versus gender. Black women often felt forced to choose between supporting the civil rights movement, where they faced sexism, and the women's liberation movement, where they faced racism. This split loyalty created tension in personal relationships regarding where energy and resources should be spent. Exactly. Exactly. So you either dealt with sexism in the civil rights movement, supposedly, but you definitely dealt with racism within the women's liberation movement. That's facts. And so it's like I would tell Majika, and I would tell you, Shelly, are you a feminist first, or are you for black empowerment first? Because if you're a feminist first, that doesn't help the community. That doesn't help the black community. It doesn't. It does not at all. In fact, so much so, the last two elections proved, well, the last three elections proved it. The last three. One of the reasons why Trump is in office was because white women, they were like, yeah, we're going to vote. We're going to have the first woman president in the office. And they bigged up black women's heads that were voting for Kamala. And what did they do? They turned around and voted for Trump at the end of the day. They sure did. They did exactly what I predicted they was going to do at the polls November of 2024. They did it the first time, 2016, because Hillary was so toxic that the white women would rather have Trump than her. So white women voters are not to be trusted. Why? Because within the feminist movement, they're not even loyal to one another. What makes you think they're going to be loyal to black women? It's all a fugazi. It's all a scheme. And the last part, because of these gaps, womanism emerged as an alternative to mainstream feminism, specifically centering the experiences of black women and their families. Black women and their families. Since when? I'll wait. I don't know of a white woman that ever cared about a black woman's complete family. Okay. I'll take that back because I know of one. I know of one. At the same time, though, she's the exception and not the rule. I'm talking about one of my mother's best friends. Okay. Now, she's the exception and not the rule. But the average every day, nah, it ain't happening like that. If that had been the case, Kamala would have been president. There's not a whole lot of that interaction of womanism where white women of the feminist movement care about black women and their families. I'll wait.
1: They're pretending. They're pretenders. Pretend to care so that they can say, oh, I helped out Keisha and her kids because, you know, her guy Tyrone, he's a thug. He's no good.
0: Right.
2: Why would you want them? I mean, what makes you think, why would you even care that you would want them to care in the first place? Are you depending on them to care about us? You know?
0: No.
2: I'm sorry, I don't
0: know. No, you're right. No, Shelly, you're right. But the problem is they used I'm talking about the original feminist movement, used black women to be part of their agenda, even though when they got their power, they left those very same black women behind and then told them it's the black men's fault why they're not on the level that they're on now.
1: Mm-hmm.
2: So you saying that these white women had power over the black woman and that we're that naive?
0: No. They're okay. Back in the late 50s and 60s, back in the late 50s, early 60s, okay? The feminist movement was growing, Shelley, but they didn't have the numbers. What I mean by that, there was not enough women overall. There was not enough white women that wanted to leave the state, that wanted to leave the stay-at-home wife environment. All
2: right.
0: There were a lot more stay-at-home wives than women burning their bras. So they didn't have the numbers to be paid attention to until they started getting in the ear of black women.
1: Mm-hmm.
0: All right. Now, this like Gloria Steinem and women of her ilk, she got money from the CIA. That's right. The Central Intelligence Agency. Because the CIA saw where they could drive a wedge in the black community. Because you got to remember what was going on back then. You had the civil rights movement, Malcolm, Martin, they were doing the damn thing. Okay? You had, I forgot his name. The Black Panther brother in Chicago. We were galvanizing back then. None of us were born then, but you know, we were coming, you know, our ideologies were becoming more collective. And what the CIA did, because unfortunately, our elders was so hell-bent on integration, racial integration. The CIA said, oh, shit, we're going to put some money behind the feminist movement. They go recruit black women, get the women to go against the men, and then, you know, like a snowball, right? You roll a snowball in the snow. And what is it? It gets bigger and it gets bigger. So that's what happened. All right. And then they had the numbers. Remember, there was no social media back then. So they had to, you know, pound the pavement to get the numbers they needed doing their marches to Washington and marching in other cities and all that other stuff. And then once they got the numbers, oh, okay, now the government is passing legislation for women. But the white women were the only ones that benefited from it, becoming CEOs and stuff like that. All right.
2: Yeah,
0: right. Okay. They benefited from it. So then as black women are seeing, it's like, wait a minute. We were there in the struggle with you, And then the white women gonna say, well, you know, you need to go talk to the men in your community. It's their, you know, it's their fault why you're not where you are. And so that's, you know, now we're talking the late 70s, the sexual revolution with an all-time high. You know, I am woman, hear me roar. Ain't nobody gonna tell me what to do with my body, my choice, .. Then the explosion of divorces in the 80s came. Now, then single motherhood, divorced mothers and all of that. Yeah. It was socially engineered. Yes. In order to keep something like that going, you got to put money behind that. You know, women, you know, why do you think that these organizations had buildings and charters in different cities? It was all by design. You need money for that. Sure did. Yeah. You had women like Toni Morrison and Audre Lorde big time. She always talked all that pro-black shit, but she was married to a white guy. And so is Audre Lorde. Mm-hmm. You know? And remember what I said earlier about prioritizing race versus gender. Women like that, they prioritize their gender over the race. They was talking race in one hand, but they stood more on their gender. And when you stand on your gender, well, you want to fit in. You want to hang around with the white folks. You want to be with the white people. And that's exactly what happened. Now, how does this all tie into tonight? Well, guess what? Ryan Shepherd, D.L. Hughley's daughter, the one miss drinking an old fashioned, she's married to a non-black man. So the mentality has still carried over to this day. It still carries over, but say that bullshit to a black man and she might get dealt with.
2: True. Yeah.
0: So, I mean, I'm just saying that's why me and Majika, we're saying what we're saying because she knew the guy who she was getting with and it was on purpose. And then the video clip of the promo that I made that you've seen, that was just one. She's got dozens and dozens of videos talking about she's married, but she doesn't like men. Are you serious? Yeah. Yeah. Just put that chicken head's name in. Ryan Shepherd. RyanSheperd. Yeah. And you see a whole.
2: I believe I do remember one of his daughters, or I've seen her on his podcast, and she was looking like a dude. Was that her?
0: Yeah. Uh huh. Yeah. Flat. No type of body shape. I'm listening. She's got a lot of nerve. She was paying for some of that booty before she got with her husband. I guarantee it. I've seen better looking women. We've seen better looking women than that just out here in Arizona where we live. Are you serious? And she's talking like she's the prize. She's looking like a starving chicken. Yes.
2: But as far as Leslie Jones, I believe that the same is going to hold true for her. When she finds that, you know, that person, wherever he is, I bet you he will be non-black.
1: Exactly.
2: Okay. Same thing. Like Whoopi Goldberg, white men love her.
0: But white men will fuck anything that moves. They'll fuck the family dog. The majority of them are pedophiles. Of course. Of course they will. My baby's mama, I'll be here 10 o'clock next Friday morning talking about white guys and who they sleep with and have sex with. Are you serious? They're the only race of men that planted their seed around the entire world. Yeah. Really? And here's the thing about Leslie. Like I said, like Fred Sanford said to Esther, I could take your face, put it in dough, and make gorilla cookies out of it.
2: Classic. I love that. I can watch that episode a million times and I still crack up.
0: That's the thing. The bar is low. It really is. These are two of the least attractive black women there is talking shit about men. And talking shit about, I ain't gonna get married. My daddy told me not to get married. Listen, nobody's checking for you, Leslie. Nobody's trying to marry you. Are you serious? Nobody who has taste, I'll put it that way. Yeah.
2: And that's exactly why she's probably saying what she's saying.
0: And in the sad part, she's a celebrity. Yeah. You know, top 1% financially. And this is how she talks. I'm going to say this, right? Because we're gonna close this up. Just don't blame men if they're like, man, you know, I ain't getting married. Man, I ain't dating. Look what's out there. Look at the attitudes. And it's hard. And I'll be the first to tell you, there are some bad dudes out here, for real. But women like you, Miss Cofield, and you, Majika, y'all got to speak out against trifling-ass women, you know?
2: Oh, I do, yeah.
0: Because
2: they make somebody like me look bad, so yes, I do.
0: There you go. That is the moral of tonight's broadcast. That is the moral of tonight's broadcast. There you go. Well, because you want a black man. So you don't want a black man to be turned off or don't want to pursue you because of, you know, what these chicken heads are saying.
2: Right.
0: That's all. I would not want a sister not to date me because of the fact that she dealt with a dude that went upside her head. And I mean, it's only right. You know, it's only right. And it happens, right? But when does it stop? When does it stop, you know, as far as not blaming one another with somebody else, for somebody else, what somebody else did. But
1: punishing them.
0: Right. Because we men get punished all the time. All the time. So where does it stop? When does it end? And so I'm happy. There are a few women out there, say, like the Crimson Cure. You know, she speaks out against women like this. But there's not a whole lot of females there's not a whole lot of women that are speaking out against this. See, if I say it, I'm being a man hater. I'm being a man hater. I'm a misogynist. Blah, blah, blah, blah, blah, blah, blah. But if you say it,
1: they
0: can't call you a misogynist.
1: Say it too.
0: But Majika, how can they call you a misogynist? You're a woman. Only men can be misogynist.
1: Oh, And they could call me a traitor, but not really.
0: Oh, yeah. You're right. They could call you a traitor. Mm-hmm. But how would you handle that? You traitor. Like, what would be your response?
1: I'm on the side of truth and right, not her side. Somebody has taught her along the way to, to be a certain way, or that she's, like you said, she's entitled to.
0: Right.
1: I'm entitled to this, sir.
0: Right. Exactly. So, like Shelly, how would you feel if, a woman called you, like, let's say Chickenhead or Leslie Jones called you a traitor because you for men? Like, how what would be your comeback? What would be your clapback?
2: I was for men? What do you mean?
0: Like, okay, so.
1: Like, you're taking men's side of things.
2: Okay, it depends on what side am I taking? I don't get it. What side? As far as
1: that young lady being wrong, like disrespecting her husband.
2: If I took his side saying that she was wrong?
0: Yes.
1: Yeah.
2: Well, she is.
0: But you could be labeled a traitor for doing that.
2: Oh, well, I'd rather be a traitor. I can't be a traitor to myself. Fine. If they want to be a traitor, fine.
1: Yeah, that's right.
0: Because, see, if I say it, I'm a misogynist, I'm a woman hater, blah, blah, blah, blah, blah. But if you say it or Majika say it, Shelly, no, then you're a traitor. You're a traitor to the sisterhood.
1: Yeah, but she's not in my sisterhood. My sisterhood is small. And we do tell each other about ourselves when we hear something like that.
2: Yeah, and that's why I choose to have more male friends than a lot of women, in my circle, because I'm the first one to say women can be vindictive. It's a lot of drama, and we can be calculated and all that stuff to men.
1: And emotional.
2: No, with my male friends, I have way less drama. Now, I do have female friends, but I can count it on one hand how many female friends I have.
1: That's right.
2: So I don't like to have a lot of women in my circle, no.
1: Mm-hmm.
2: It's too much. It comes to backstabbing and to see how smile in your face and talk behind your back to the other. No. Just like you watch on the reality shows, the basketball wise and loving him. That's how women act.
0: But I can't watch that.
2: Back and smiling in their face and all that stuff. And like I said, the same thing. Don't talk about how good, have a dude and the sex is good. And you go, and don't go off and tell that other woman. Don't do that.
0: Oh my goodness!
2: That's a big no, because it does.
0: You watch those shows, the Basketball Wives and the Real Housewives of Hoes. You watch that, Shelly. You watch those shows,
2: it is embarrassing how these women just go around the world and they make black women look bad.
0: But you don't cringe watching those stuff. I mean,
2: yes, I do.
0: I can't. Well, then why do you still watch it? I can't sit through an hour of watching one of those reality shows. Like I did Married at First Sight for 2 seasons. I got through 2 seasons, but that third season, it was just a straw that broke the camel's back.
2: That's something I cannot stomach. Just the title alone, I cannot stomach to watch a show like that. You're making a joke of the whole thing about marriage. You're making a joke about.
0: Time out. In fairness, a couple of good marriages did come out from that. Like people are okay. They're still together. Some of them were still together. So, in fairness, some are still, and believe it or not, the black marriages, that's like, believe it or not, hold like on.
2: The roll of the dice.
0: Right.
2: Spinning a wheel. You're making a game out of marriage. It's sick. I'm sorry, it's sick.
0: Majika, would you call it sick?
2: Yes. You're making a game out of something that's supposed to be beautiful.
1: The people getting married on the show, I believe they had the best intentions. Now, the producers of the shows, I believe they were really trying to create stories and do things that for ratings.
2: Yes, that's it, yes. When it comes down to it, it's all about money, money, money. I mean, how can you just put people who never seen each other in life and you're going to sit up there and marry a perfect stranger?
1: But on the other side, Shelly, they signed up for it.
2: Yes!
1: You did have to sign up for it.
2: Which makes them look bad, too. And I'm sure it's some compensation for them, too.
1: Oh, yeah. Yeah. I'm sure it's stuff we don't know about.
2: Oh, just to find love and love in their hearts. And not, no, no. There's something in it for them.
0: But
2: it don't work like that.
0: But some of them, now wait a minute. Now, to be fair, there were some successful relationships that came out of, like, at the end of the show, at the end of the season, not the end of the show, at the end of the season, the couples get, you know, they talk in front of the host of the show and the psychiatrist that's there, and they have to make a decision. They make a decision if they're going to stay together and be a real married couple.
2: You get married. You do that before you get married.
0: Well, the thing is, you get married. The way the concept of the show is, you get married first, and then you get to know each other to see if you want to stay married at the end of what, 10 weeks? Is it 10 weeks or 12?
2: You're making a farce of marriage. That's all that is. You're making it a farce. You're making it a joke.
1: In America,
2: not supposed to be like that.
1: But other places have arranged marriages, which are kind of the same thing.
2: That's a cultural, religious thing. Yes, mm-hmm. I believe that. Yes.
1: Yeah.
0: What's the difference? So you believe that two way? Hold on, wait a minute. This is
2: America.
0: Okay, but this is getting good though. So you're saying
2: Africa, India.
0: But wait a minute. So you're okay with two complete strangers, a man and a woman, getting married if they're under the same religion versus a man and woman.
2: Wait a minute. And these people like in the countries that I'm sure that they have met and talked. They're just thrown together and say, marry her and don't say nothing
0: else. Yeah. Oh, no, that's not true.
1: No, that's how
2: interact. I'm sure the families talk, interact, and say, this is what this is going to do. And, you know, there was preparation.
0: That's not true.
2: Arranged marriages.
0: Sometimes the fathers have already.
1: The fathers talk and arrange it.
0: Right, exactly. Sometimes in these arranged marriages, the fathers have already sealed the deal.
1: Mm-hmm.
0: The father has made, you know, has made a business deal with the other father.
2: But still, it's a way of life that has been going on for centuries for these people. It's a way.
0: So you're okay with arranged marriages?
2: Compare the two. You cannot really. You cannot.
0: What's the difference between an arranged marriage in India versus an arranged marriage on a television show? They're still both arranged marriages.
2: No, but these people have a choice. These people, the arranged marriage in America, they got the right to say no and this and all that stuff. They're doing it because, because of the compensation, what they're going to get out of it. Now, these people in India, hell no, they don't have a choice. And that is the way they were brought up.
0: But you're okay with the arranged marriages in India. You just said it earlier. You just said, yeah, Shelley, you said it was okay. When people in India have arranged marriages, you had no problem with that.
2: No, it's not a fact of it being okay. That's just the way things are. And it's just the way things have been
0: done for centuries.
2: I'm not saying it's okay. That's just the way it is there. That's their way of life.
0: Now, let's get back to the reality show aspect, right? So you can't stomach to watch Married at First Sight, but you're okay with the Real Housewives of Hoes, Atlanta, or whatever city that they're in.
2: We're not talking about making fun of marriage. We're not, and Bobby, my mother loves that show.
0: Real Housewives is worse. These are women. These are women that are married, and they're still miserable. They're still miserable. They're showing today's. They're showing TNA all over the place, and they get sloppy drunk, and then they fight other women. But you don't have a problem with marriage.
2: Something that's partly a religious aspect too. I mean, it's more
0: spiritual than religious. Now, being married is more spiritual than religious. Go ahead.
2: Hey, but still, if it's spiritual, it's being made a joke out of.
0: But what about the people where the marriage is still worked and they're still together?
2: And what's the ratio of that?
0: Okay, I would say they usually have like five couples.
2: Yeah.
0: Usually three work out on average. So 3 out of 5.
2: Okay. Or do they stay together?
0: Yes. Yes. Now, the third season, I couldn't watch it no more because only one couple worked out. That was Majika. That was the one with the weird people. They had that stayed in that tiny house.
1: Mm-hmm.
0: Yeah. She was just as weird and goofy as he was. And that turned out to be the only couple that really worked out. And I was just like, I can't take this no more. I can't watch this shit.
2: Working out to me is staying together more than 5 years.
0: Okay. Well,
1: celebrities make a mockery of marriage too. So that's what people see and they think it's okay.
0: Yeah, but Leslie Jones could go on Married at First Sight, and I'm telling you, whoever falls for that, they're running for the hills. My God, she's so ugly you could put a bag over her face and the bag would explode. Like, no. Just no. No. Leslie Jones is in no position to talk about not getting married because nobody's lining up to marry her.
2: That's why she's saying it.
1: Yeah, she's hurt people.
2: Now, when that one person comes out of the woodwork, I didn't mean it like that. The woodwork. when that one person comes needle out of the haystack or whatever, something like that, she's going to change her tone.
1: Yeah. She's got to soften up. She's kind of closed off and masculine right now, but she's got to soften up. And
0: no way, that face is too hard for her to soften up.
2: I mean, she,
0: that's the only,
2: she,
0: you know,
2: by long she keeps some makeup
0: she
2: on.
0: Can't she can't
2: she, looks
0: she can't listen.
1: Yeah, she's guarded though. She's real guarded.
0: She can't give it.
1: She got a wall up right now.
0: She can't give a man a hard on, but she can give him a soft off. Well, we're going to get back to this whole reality show thing. So to this present day, you still watch Hip Hop, Loving Hip Hop in Real Housewives is still on?
2: Real Housewives of Atlanta, they just started.
0: Again? I mean, they're still going after all these years?
2: Yeah, New Housewife of Atlanta. Yeah, they're starting. K. Michelle is on that one. And then it's only like one or two of them are actual housewives, so I really don't get that one. So
0: yeah. But you watch it, right? But you have a problem with people at least at the bare minimum, respecting the sanctity of marriage and wanting to be married, that they're willing to go on to a TV show to do.
2: Respecting the sanctity of marriage. They're not. Come on. Maybe they want to get married, but they're not respecting the sanctity of marriage. They're not.
0: What do you mean? They have a, you know, the families are invited.
2: Like a joke.
0: The families are invited to the wedding and all of that, and they get the wedding dress and the tuxedo, the whole nine.
2: It's still, they're making a joke out of it.
0: But not the housewives of Atlanta.
2: No, they're just making fools out themselves.
0: Okay, I'm befuddled. I'm muffled. I'm. I think my brain's gonna explode, Majika. Like, what's the difference? I'm just trying to figure out what is the difference. Like, if you watch Married at First Sight,
2: I refuse.
0: You will not lose no more brain cells than you are the Real Housewives.
2: No. I
0: they don't even respect their marriages. I wouldn't dare allow Mrs. Chris to be on a show like that. I wouldn't do it. I wouldn't allow it. But honey, they're gonna pay me lots of money. No,
1: she shouldn't want to be on.
0: Thank you. There you go. Like, no,
1: because that's D.L. Hughley's daughter. Problem. She want attention.
0: Mm-hmm. Yeah. Now, and you know what? Now that I'm thinking about it, she may end up on a show like that. Watch what I tell you.
2: Probably.
0: Getting
2: in. They pay.
1: Oh, they got a Married to Medicine show or something like that.
2: Yeah, they pay big money for these women to make assholes of themselves. Big money.
0: I can't watch. I can't watch another. Shelly, I know you and I are friends.
2: You'll have a good laugh.
0: What? I'd cringe. What? A laugh at what? Them throwing drinks on each other and scratching and fighting for what? Because she said something wrong to me. What?
2: Yeah.
0: Yep. They'll be fighting about nothing. What are they going to be fighting about?
2: Exactly.
0: Money?
2: Exactly.
0: They can't be fighting about money. They ain't fighting over a man. Right? So what are you mad for?
2: They not fighting over them because all their men left them, so they ain't fighting over no man.
0: Right. Because they're housewives, right?
2: Or wannabe.
0: And they're still not happy.
2: Yeah.
0: You're making bank being on a TV show. You're being seen every week. You live in a nice house, driving a above average car, and you still mad. I don't like such and such because such and such rolled her eyes at me.
2: Yeah.
0: Really?
2: Yeah.
0: That's something to fight about? Do you know it goes into some of these reality shows behind the scenes? I heard that the producers, right, they'll give the people in the show like drinks and stuff all day, and then when it comes down to filming, somebody will get ignorant, and then that's when they go start the filming.
2: Right.
0: So I mean, they got to know that they're being exploited, but not in a good way.
2: No, exactly.
0: But once again,
2: they're selling for that paycheck.
0: But you have a problem with two people in their mid-20s usually that want to get married, that they both want to get married so bad that they're willing to put themselves out there to be in holy matrimony with one another. I mean, there has to be some nobility behind that.
2: Uh-uh. I just don't. It just don't seem right. It just doesn't. Just because they want to get married so bad, that makes it right because they want to get married so bad and they don't know jack duty about that person.
0: And okay.
2: That's enough. Just because they want to get married so bad, that's enough.
0: So, suppose if you was on that show and the first time you see the guy, he's handsome, he's put together, and he's hung like a horse between his legs.
2: I fell for that crap when I was in my 20s. So, yeah, if I was in my 20s, I would do something stupid like that.
0: Come on.
2: And that hung like a horse thing is just a myth.
0: I mean, I don't know. Some of these relationships have lasted. I'm looking on the Married at First Sight. I'm looking at the Married at First Sight videos on YouTube, and I'm trying to see the ones. Yeah, Woody and Armani, they're still together. You remember, Majika? You remember Woody and Armani?
1: Mm-hmm. Yeah, they got kids, and they helped other ones that was on the show. And
0: oh yeah, the one white couple, they were just always back and forth, and Willie, they always ran to Woody and Armani.
1: Mm-hmm.
2: Mm, brother.
0: Some of the marriages didn't work out.
2: No surprise there.
0: Okay, but the ones that, so what usually happens on Married at First Sight. Well, hold on, Maji. What usually happens in these situations, Shelly, is the couples that are working out, right? The couples that aren't working out lean on the couples that are working out. It always happens. So the couples that are working out, right, they get leaned on by the ones that aren't. And it's draining. It can be draining. Because me and Majika would watch like, damn, they're draining. That one white couple, the one that they always fight and she would leave and would come back. Her name was Liz. Mm-hmm. Liz and Jamie, that's who they were.
1: Mm-hmm. Yeah.
0: And they would lean on Greg and what was her name? Keisha or something like Greg and something.
1: Yeah.
0: And what did you say? You said, there'd be some point I just have to cut off my phone. And
1: you got to definitely save your own relationship. Ain't no use in your relationship taking a hit because of other people's relationships. And that's, that happens in real life, not on TV as well. These people just get married that probably shouldn't be married. And
0: right. Yeah. So that is the number one problem on that show, on that, Married at First Sight, because the couples that are going to succeed, they get leaned on by the couples that aren't. So, it's like, they're our friends, and it's just like, stop it. I don't know. It, that's the thing. Nobody really know each other.
2: That's my point.
0: I'm talking about from the guys that are getting married, from the girls that are getting married. Like, they don't know each other. So Majika and I, we see each other at first sight, we get married, okay? Everything's cool. Everything's good, dot, dot, dot. There's going to be that couple that's not making it, or that's not making it, that's going to try to lean on Majika and I. And at some point, you got to cut that shit off. You got to be like, look, y'all got to figure it out. Y'all got to figure out your own relationship, your own thing.
1: Right.
0: Right? But at least, Shelly, at least they made an effort. Like, at least they made an effort. And see, you can't take that away from them. That's why I watched it. Well, I used to watch it. It got bad. I mean, damn, that, what was her name? Ebony? And that guy took her through all that mess. Mm-hmm. And then that white couple where instead of him just coming out and saying that he wasn't attracted to her anymore, he just kept playing. And then he just stopped coming around. Mm-hmm. I'm like, damn.
1: Yeah. Yeah, both of them, that was the problem. They weren't physically attractive, so they kept stringing it along. And
2: well, for the sake of saying that they worked it out or something like that.
1: Yeah.
2: Stringing, oh God.
0: Well, that's the thing. That's the thing. If you can watch the Real Housewives of Hoes, you can watch Married at First Sight. You're just
2: taking the whole institution of marriage and make it into a business proposition.
0: No, it's not. It's two people that want to get married that are total strangers get married and see how they get to know one another.
2: That's a business proposition.
0: How many
2: at first sight, not love.
0: Okay, so how many business propositions you've been in that worked out?
2: What?
0: I'm talking about just general business propositions. I'm not sexual. I'm just talking about just your, you know, business propositions. I don't know. Well, you paid somebody to do landscaping at your house. That's a business proposition.
2: No, you're not comparing the two. We're talking about marriage.
0: Yeah. Yeah, we are.
2: You cannot talk about compare marriage to somebody mowing your grass or fixing something in your house or something.
0: You pay that person money, right? If the business, there's a business transaction. Okay. So the marriage at first sight is more of a social transaction. So it's not money, but the transaction is social.
2: I'm sure money's involved somewhere. Like I said, they get compensated somehow.
0: Well, the show show pays for the wedding and the preacher and right, pay for the right. Families.
2: They get divorced. Divorced. Yeah, my mother told me all about that stuff. Yeah, and all that. But no, I couldn't do it.
0: I don't get it, Majika. I don't know. It's an apples to apples comparison, and she has a problem with one of the apples, Majika. I don't get it. This is unprecedented. You think the show is mocking marriage, but in actuality, it's the housewives that are mocking the marriage. None of them talk about loving their husbands, how good their husbands are.
2: Well, I'm sure they did, you know, at the beginning.
0: Never. Not one time. Because I'm just talking about my times of watching The Real Housewives of Hoes, whether it's Atlanta or Austin or Jersey or New York City. Nothing. I've never heard them anything say anything good about their husband. It's always about this bitch this and that bitch that, and I can't stand this, and, you know, my husband. I heard Nene Leakes one time tell her son, she literally told her son that the money in the house is hers and the house is hers. Not the fact that her husband is paying for everything.
2: He was paying for it, but his business in the beginning, he was. But when his business took a drastic decline, she stepped in. And Nene Leakes has never said nothing. She was a true housewife and never put Greg down.
0: I don't even know what Greg looked like. I've never ever seen her with the guy.
1: He's dead.
0: Oh, man. Oh, shit. That even makes it worse.
3: You do so.
2: But they were together. They divorced for a year and they came right back together. They were the epitome of a married couple.
0: Please, she probably...
2: Everybody else, forget it.
0: She probably stressed that man to the point where he did die.
2: No, she did not.
0: Shit. Just don't sound like that. I don't see none of these women with their husbands at... In a handful of times, I just, in passing, see the Real Housewives of whoever. Never see the husbands. Never.
2: Greg was on there more...
0: I don't see none of these women with their husbands at, in a handful of times I just in passing see the Real Housewives of whoever. Never

0: 2008. That's how long this show's been on the air, folks.
1: Yeah.
0: That's how long it's been on the air.
1: Yeah.
0: Like, seriously. So, and I mean, and like I said, in passing, you're channel surfing and you come across it and you see her big ass mouth and some other chick with some, you know, with some breast implants, which I personally don't have a problem with. But anyway, you know, now BBL.
1: The ex Miss America. What? I think half of them got breast implants.
0: Right. That's what I'm saying. All of them got extra size titties. Now it's the BBLs now. So, I mean, it's hard to keep up. It's hard to keep up with
1: them. I mean, do you, Chris, talking as a male, I mean, do men really go for those? Because they're so popular now, those BBLs.
0: They're good to screw, you know.
1: What?
0: But they're not. But you know, baby, will you marry me? Nah. Too much exposure, too much attention.
1: And some of them said that they don't look natural. They just
0: right. A lot of them don't look natural, and a lot of them stink.
1: Right. Right. That was one of the side effects that comes from that stuff. Yeah. Yeah. It has a smell to it. After procedures done, there's a smell to it. And you have to sleep on your stomach for 3 weeks.
0: Mm-hmm. Yeah.
1: After you have that operation, it's just, that go through. And then that's just saying, hey, I'm
2: and you got a special pillow you got to sit on when you sit down. You got to sit on a special pillow for months.
0: And I say this, I guarantee you, because she don't have nothing. She don't have no titties or no ass. If that chick, that Ryan Shepherd brought, I'm telling you, she going to get, if she gets on one of these shows, she's going to get it too. She going
1: right,
0: to get the,
1: right, of course.
0: She going to get the titty and implants. Maybe not the BBL, because it's more, probably going to look weird on her because she's built like a chicken, but could get away with it with the titties. But I mean, damn. I mean, just damn. Yeah. I can't wrap my head around it. I can't wrap my head with you. I don't get it. You won't watch Married. You at First Sight, but you'll watch The Real Housewives.
1: Forget it.
0: It's so hypocritical.
1: It's an apples to apples
0: comparison.
1: Everything I believe in, I won't do.
0: But
1: it.
0: The housewives don't. But they're not practicing their vows, their marriage vows. There's no way I could be married to a woman acting a plum fool on TV, and then my friends and family gonna be like,
1: "Hey man, stay married.
0: Hey man, your wife was acting up. Hey man, your wife was clowning, dude." No. All right, we gonna keep it here on the Chris and Company Radio Show. Hey, Mr. Chris, you're listening to the CCRS, the Saturday Night Special Edition here on www.niceradionetwork.com.

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2: 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Something that we Black folks need to get. 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

0: 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All right. Had a little glitch with my equipment. So, what lessons could be learned from all of this today? If any, don't be like Leslie and don't be like Ryan, right?
1: Right.
0: The way I see it, though, I'm going to say this to the brothers out there. Brothers, keep your head up. Stand on your square. And remember, you the prize. If a woman don't want to be with you, then she's the idiot, not you. Now, the only time you're an idiot is if you keep forcing that square peg into that round hole. If she says she doesn't like you, believe her. If she says she ain't feeling you all like that, believe her. Because if you don't, you're going to find out the hard way when she told you the easy way. So, just something to keep in mind. Let me ask you this, Shelly. You have a son. Yeah. Are you critical what type of females he brings home to meet you?
2: As long as they're not my age, I don't care.
0: If they're not your age.
2: Why
0: would your son bring home a woman your age?
2: Want to date somebody closer to my age.
0: Have women approached your son that was your age?
2: No.
0: Okay, I'm about to say.
2: Usually, you know, whoever he chooses or whatever, that's on him. That's on him, so.
0: Okay, suppose he brings home a MILF. A fifth. Yeah. You don't know what a MILF is?
2: No, what?
0: It's a mothers, I like to fornicate under the consent of the king. Here you go.
2: What in the world?
0: Yeah. Yeah.
2: You still lost me.
0: Mothers, I like to freak. There you go. There. A woman that's old enough to be a mother, maybe she's not, maybe she is, that's maybe like twice the age of your son, and you know, she wants to get it on. Right.
2: Oh yeah, cougar.
0: Oh my goodness, same thing.
2: Yeah.
0: Yeah.
2: Yeah. Yeah, because I don't know what you was talking about. The cougar thing, I think I would have a problem with. Yeah.
0: Mm.
2: Yeah.
0: Yeah. Well, so let me ask you this. When women are caught having sex with male students and stuff, do you think they should get the full sentence like a man?
2: Okay, if women were caught having...
0: Women teachers.
2: Teachers. Okay. Okay.
0: Sex with boys.
2: Oh, God. Forget it. It's sleeping with the high school
0: kids? Yeah, it's going all over the place.
2: Oh God, they need to be tarred and feathered. Uh-uh.
0: You can't go a week without some woman in the.
2: Yeah, I know.
0: That's been in the news.
2: Happening for years, but you know, society doesn't look at it as bad as you got the male teacher going after the 15-year-old girl. It is flat out rape, no discussion. But if it's the woman teacher going after the 15-year-old boy, it's just like slap on the wrist, you know. Oh, right. She might lose a job, and that's it.
0: Right, that's a double standard.
2: Yeah, it is, of course. Yeah,
0: that's a double standard. Yeah. Mm-hmm. Now, Now, Majika, I've asked her this question, and she's already told me if that was her son, she would know what she would do. So she would resort to violence.
2: Yeah.
0: Yeah.
2: That's mothers for you.
1: Yep.
0: Yeah. She would resort to violence.
2: Mm-hmm.
0: Now, I would watch and laugh.
2: You would what?
0: I would watch Majika beat the crap out of the teacher who's fondling our son.
2: Yeah.
0: And then knowing me, because we all know that my inner petty Star Wars Jedi inside of me is petty. Oh, man. I'd have her everywhere. I'd have her picture. Oh, my gosh.
1: Well, she would be finished because I've been watching those Mortal Kombat videos, and I know what to do now. I know what to do now. I can watch those fighter videos, and I know what to do.
0: Finish her.
1: Finish her.
0: Wow. But what if your son were to come across somebody like this Ryan chick, you know, Mary the Nerd? You wouldn't say nothing about that? I would think that you would say something about that. She reduced your son to a nerd. Nothing more.
2: Well,
0: nothing.
2: I mean, yes, I would have a problem with it, but still, he's grown. That's beyond my control. I would hate it, but that was something he would have to learn, a life lesson he's going to have to learn on his own. There's nothing I can do about that. As much as I want to, there's nothing I can do.
0: Okay. All right. My son told me a long time ago he was a nerd, and he was proud of it. So, yeah. I was glad that he was very self-aware, you know. But because that he's self-aware, you know, and I was very, oh, my gosh. I was very leery of what gas house gorilla he would bring home. Now, he has not. He has not. He's still with his high school sweetheart, and they've still been together for years. And so we're talking 10 years. And so, you know, I don't know. Maybe some of these younger kids, you know, as far as on a relationship level, have a better understanding about relationships than some of us older heads.
2: Yeah, well, like my daughter, she, for some reason, she's attracted to nerds and men that are non-black. So she's attracted to them.
0: Mm.
2: So she's staying true to herself because that's what she likes. And I guess I have nothing to say about it.
0: Mm-hmm.
2: If that's what makes her happy, then hey.
0: Mm-hmm. But I mean, your daughter is not like what we've been talking about tonight.
2: No. No.
0: Yeah. And to think, just the embarrassment, right? The embarrassment, the humiliation. Hey, your wife make a video today. You know, hey, did your wife make a video last night?
2: Oh, yeah.
0: You know, I mean, man.
2: That's humiliating. I hope he has a prenup.
0: I hope so, too. I hope so, too. A prenup and then some. No.
2: Yeah, because he's going to, I mean, one day he's going to, like, the windows are going to open, his eyes are going to open, and he's going to say enough.
0: Yeah. Because, like I said, she ain't, like, stopping. It was a one-off. She, like, doubled down, tripled down. I don't know if you guys can hear the videos. I want to play a video where she's just, like, she is standing 10 toes on her idiocy. There are people in my comments that said this and said that, and they're losers. Like, no. No, they're calling out your bullshit. Let me see if I can play this, see if y'all can hear it. All right. I'm going to just play this clip real quick.
3: And you guys heard nerd and heard what exactly? A nerd. Here, I'll put the definition here. You can find definitions of all kinds in a dictionary. It's a book that has words in it. We'll talk about it later. A nerd is just somebody who's really smart. I just told women to marry smart men. That's it. I married a smart guy. I didn't marry a smart guy because I trapped him. I married a smart guy because we were both at the same grad school. And we ran into each other. That's probably why I don't run into you.
0: See what I'm saying? Did y'all hear that?
2: So you think that she's probably taking, it sounds like she's taking the safe route. She's not married for love, but she's married like just for, she's safe because she knows probably the guy don't want to, not going to cheat.
0: Even
2: on
0: if
2: her.
0: She did marry the safe route, that's still bullshit.
2: Yeah, it is. Exactly. It is. But that's the reason why she think that's probably not going to happen.
0: Majika, did you hear it? Were you able to hear the video?
2: Yeah.
0: Oh, okay. Yeah.
1: I heard it.
0: Okay. Yeah. Like, she literally has dumbed down on the, I mean, she's doubled down on the fuckery. Like, she thinks she's in the right.
2: Probably in her mind, she thinks she's right.
1: Yeah, listen to how she talks. You know, a dictionary has words in it. You know, we'll talk about that later.
0: No. I don't want to talk about you no more than I've had to.
1: People know what a dictionary is. And she don't have to be a smart aleck about it.
0: Well, dictionary. The first four words are what? Dick. And that's exactly what she is. That's what she's shaped like. Unbelievable. Here's another one. Here's another clip. I'm going to play this real quick. All right, here we go. With her idiocy that knows no bounds. And right here we go.
3: Really going to hurt a few men's feelings, and that's okay. That's all right. They're all right. When I was a kid, my dad used to say, grown men don't dance. When I would ask him why he doesn't dance, like at parties and stuff, he said, I never learned how to dance. I was too busy working. I think that same thing applies to social media. Grown men who are gainfully employed are not in women's comments writing weird shit. Like, I feel sorry for your husband. My wife would never. You don't have a wife. You work at Metro PC. You don't even have health insurance. You don't have a wife. Get off the internet. Go be a man.
0: Wow.
1: She need to get off the internet and be a wife.
2: Really? That's just, oh.
0: Oh, yeah. Oh, she's a gift that keeps giving. Oh, yeah. Oh, she's absolutely a gift that keeps giving. Yes, she is. Oh, yeah. Yeah.
1: You know what?
0: She doubled.
1: She has the tone of how Candace Owens talks.
0: Yeah, she does.
1: Mm-hmm.
0: Yeah, she does. And she's married to a non-black man, just like Candace Owens. And talks.
1: She got Candace Owens-itis.
0: Here's the thing. Now, her daddy is a so-called devoted Democrat. And we already know that Candace Owens is a shit-smelling Republican. So, you know, it's like, huh? You know, if anything, this broad sounds more, you know, like Republican, like Candace Owens. I just don't see how she's even on her father's show. But then again, you know, hey, she's looking for the easy way out in life. Yeah, she met the nerd in school, but clearly she has time for TikTok videos and not using her degree to, I don't know, be a doctor. That'd be something. I know, too much like right. Here's another clip of this broad.
3: A couple of days ago, I accidentally went viral for a video I did last week telling women to marry a nerd. I also made the cardinal mistake of admitting to having sex before I met my husband. I'm guilty of the exact same thing their mother is, having sex. I'm not guilty of having sex with a dumbass. That's true, but still. In my video, all I was trying to do was tell women to not have sex with the type of men who produced the dudes in my comments. And men from all across the internet are making think pieces about it.
0: Yeah. Yeah. Does this bitch sound like somebody that would be friends of y'all?
1: No.
2: Oh, please.
0: Mm-hmm. So blame the people or clown on the people that are making a case study out of this stupid bitch. Can't make this shit up. Can't make this up. That's why I did the Saturday night special tonight. Because she's a walking piece of diarrhea of the mouth. In every way, shape, or form. We're going to get out of here, but I'm going to say this, and I'm going to say this. We've had a blast tonight. We've had fun. But all seriousness, it's going to be up to women like you, Majika, and you, Miss Shelly. Y'all going to have to call these broads out. Y'all got to have to hold them accountable. Because, see, if Mr. Chris says something, he's being misogynistic, and he hates all women, and if y'all say it, it carries a lot more weight because
2: you think they don't listen?
0: Nope.
2: Women like you think they're actually gonna listen. They're gonna make it up an excuse, like they make an excuse with you. They're gonna make an excuse while we're saying what we're saying and not agreeing with her. They're gonna make an excuse. Oh, you just jealous. Oh,
0: I'm telling you,
2: same thing.
0: No, I'm telling you, a shout out to Miss Tiggo. Because Miss Tiggo's been on here, and she even talked about women in her comments going back and forth with her because she feels she holds women accountable. And I mean, man, but still, it's so, you know, I'm going to say this. Expect those comments, Shelly. Expect them. Yeah. But you're not alone. You know what I'm saying? You're not alone. So there's just not, unfortunately, there are more women like her that are terrorizing Al Gore's internet than women such as yourself and Majika. Now, Majika has a great idea to solve this whole problem for women like her. What's that? About charging the internet more?
1: Oh, yeah. No, the internet needs to... cost more, and then half of these crazy videos wouldn't be on the internet because they couldn't afford to.
2: Yeah, that's true. Yeah. That's true.
1: Or they should go by minute, you know, like AOL used to charge by minute.
2: Oh, yeah. I remember that.
0: Absolutely hilarious. Absolutely hilarious. Ladies, it was real. We're gonna ride out to the sunset. Cause I know it's late on the West Coast. And if it's late on the West Coast, it's later on the East Coast.
2: 2:30 in the morning, 8 a.m.
0: Yeah, I know. Representing Cleveland. I'll be back there soon. And Miss Shelly, you hold down Cleveland until I get back.
2: Do my best, son.
0: And stay away from chicken heads like Ryan Shepherd. Oh, man. Oh, you can't make this stuff up. Can't make this stuff up. I know this. And you got Mr. Chris here. I know not all women are like this. I'm just glad that I am surrounded by women that will call out other women's bullshit. No, because it needs to be done. It needs to be done. So, Miss Shelly, thank you for coming on. Majika, thank you, Majika, for coming on. This is crazy. I told you she was batshit crazy. That Ryan Shepherd. This is D.L. Hughley's daughter. Think about this. And she's talking like this. I guarantee you she's gotten flipping up. But you know what the big problem with her is that she never got a real ass whooping in her life. That's what it is. He probably never swung the belt on her.
2: Because
0: man, no, maybe with the boys, but not with the girls, because she wouldn't be talking this reckless. Because she wouldn't be talking this reckless. No, because when it comes to disrespecting people on that level, that shit comes from the home. And if you don't teach respect to your children, they're not going to be respectful out in the real world. She don't care what she says. She thinks in her mind what she says is God. Okay. Okay. I'm telling you, I would say this. She better not never ever get a divorce. Because if I find out about it, oh, that's a whoo. Oh, that's whoo. Oh, that's a whole subject on itself. All right. Shelly, thank you once again. Majika, once again. And I will be back here this coming Wednesday talking about what needs to be talked about politics and all the other things that go on that us black folks need to concern ourselves with. I'm quite sure Trump is going to say something stupid. He's a gift that keeps giving. He really is. And always strive to be a better person each and every day of your life. You have been listening to the Saturday Night special episode of the Chris and Company Radio Show. I will be back here next Wednesday, same time, same sandbox, 3 p.m. Eastern, 12 noon Pacific, here on www.niceradionetwork.com.
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1: The key word in that phrase is entertainment. The WWF extends far beyond the strict confines of sports presentation into the wide open environment of broad-based entertainment. We borrow from such program niches like soap operas, like The Days of Our Lives, or music videos such as those on MTV, daytime talk shows like Jerry Springer and others, cartoons like The King of the Hill on Fox, sitcoms like Seinfeld, and other widely accepted forms of television entertainment. We in the WWF think that you, the audience, are quite frankly tired of having your intelligence insulted.
0: Vince McMahon, carpetbagger, underrated influencer, the James Brown of manufacturing consent and controlled opposition entertainment. Now, in that entertainment sector, comparing him to James Brown is where it stops. Allow me to explain. Vince McMahon, a second-generation wrestling promoter, marketed the story of good guys versus bad guys. His marketing acumen was second to none. He had a psychic ability to frame stories in a way that were must-see pay-per-views and TV. Other people in media has called him a carnival barker, but that's such low-hanging fruit. If anyone is a carnival barker, it's a-holes like Stephen A. A-hole and his butt buddy Skip Bayless. I've already discussed those two retarded clowns, so I digress. The financial, judicial, social, and political branches of government and society at large has branded, copied, imitated, and systematically duplicated the heroes versus villains trope in every way. For some examples, during the 2008 financial stock market crash, institutions like Enron tried to portray themselves as the good guys with the help of the mainstream media, of course. They tried to portray themselves as the victims of the stock market crash, and they did things the right way, and they invested in subprime mortgage loans, therefore it's not their fault. It's those people who took those subprime mortgage loans that couldn't afford to pay them back. Those are the bad guys. That's the financial arena. What about the political arena? When Democrats like President 46 say, and I'm paraphrasing here, we have to look into a study of reparations, but the Republicans will not vote for this. It's the good guy, bad guy trope that these institutions perfected by learning from Vince McMahon. In reality, Enron was in cahoots with the mortgage lenders to make fast money for the company without paying attention to the financial risk they were taking. Democrats don't want nothing to do with reparations. However, they have to play the part of wanting reparations without pissing off the black voter base. So blame the Republicans for not having a reparations study, even though there is no need for a study, just reparations. What Vince McMahon has done, whether it's directly or indirectly, is giving a playbook to the powers that be based on the institutions I called out earlier in this commentary. You get two or more opposing people or groups to be against each other only for the oppositions to be on the same side of the coin. Then draw out the story as long as you can until it's all used up. People have already known about manufacturing consent, but never to the level of where it is today. Noam Chomsky that wrote a book on manufacturing consent. However, I don't think that even he saw the manipulations of the good guy, bad guy tropes and trends that were going to develop. Vince McMahon is a pop icon. He didn't create manufacturing consent. He's the first to market manufacturing consent. I remember when Hacksaw Jim Duggan and the Iron Sheik were pulled over by the police while they were smoking weed. Vince was so pissed off that he punished both wrestlers harshly. And I understand, because the method to his madness, the secret to his success, was at jeopardy and had to protect it by any means necessary. Coming full circle in all of this, bankers, politicians, lawyers, judges, human rights activists, the individuals that are at the very top of these titles and occupations have been influenced by Vince McMahon one way or another. Using excuses or being hypocrites, fooling people that the bad guys are over there, Jedi mind trick to try to distract from the reality of the struggles of the black working man. In the real world today, heroes and villains change like the weather. We want to believe in good and evil, right and wrong, the virtues of those dynamics. And as long as we believe in the good guy, bad guy story, we will always get duped. Vince mastered that. He also shared that playbook with men that are in power. Don't believe me? How do you think his wife became U.S. Senator? It's because her win was predetermined. The hero and the villain is all about belief. Now, we get sold on it each and every day of our lives. Some of us know this. Others still think the playing field is fair and balanced. Vince McMahon, the marketer of belief and make-believe, fooling people left and right at a moment's notice. Now the mainstream media, corporations, and politicians do the exact same thing. I'm Mr. Chris. Thanks for listening to the Company Commentary. I'm Mr. Chris, and welcome to the Company Commentary.
2: One, two, get down! Paid the cost to be the boss.
0: James Brown, he paid the cost to be the boss. A complicated man that had a complicated upbringing. He was born during the Depression in rural Georgia. For those who have and still are living in the deep rural South like I have, we can frighteningly imagine just how rough and tough that was. Over the holidays, I watched the movie Get On Up, played by the late, great Chadwick Boseman, portraying the greatness of one James Brown. I've seen the movie before, but from a different lens and advanced understanding. Allow me to explain. When I first seen the movie, I mentally was in a different place at that time. My mother had passed away the previous year, and my mind wasn't on radio at the time. Back then, watching that movie was just about watching that movie. Outside of it being a great movie portraying the greatest OG performer of all time, I didn't feel a sense of motivation after watching it. Now that I've watched this movie again on Christmas Eve, you can bet your black ass that I'm more than motivated. More motivated than I thought I could be. In the beginning of this commentary, I mentioned James Brown being complicated. I understand it. Myself having a complicated childhood develops character of strength that you develop. The absolute determination to be successful in life by all and any means necessary. Having a quality sounding, content having radio broadcast is not easy to do. You have to be laser focused and a committed work ethic to put the pride in your work for your listener base to enjoy your broadcast. James Brown is the same exact way. He was about perfection, getting it right and making sure it stays right because he felt he had a responsibility to entertain his core fan base along with the casual fan that listened to his music every so often. He wanted to achieve greatness. Greatness comes at a cost. That means getting into disagreements with people in your circle. Some musicians are around for a season. Some musicians stick around for a cup of coffee. But JB kept going on. Just like me. When it comes to the company, people have been with this radio show for a season and others for a cup of coffee. At the same time, the broadcast of the CCRS keeps going by all and any means necessary. Am I waxing poetic about James Brown? Yeah, I suppose. Just like in the movie, he wanted perfection because he loved what he did and it shows. I love what I do, and for you as the listener, you will hear and feel the love I have for broadcasting and producing the Chris and Company radio show. Now, not everyone likes our Black American entertaining icons. There's Akon. Now, before you start laughing your ass off, clutching your stomach and having tears streaming down your face, he made this crackhead comment about Africans being better performers than us here in the States. This is what he said.
3: The African.
4: Yeah.
3: We a little different when it comes to stage presence. America. Oh yeah, them niggas wobbling, pants hanging half down, bored as hell, half to sleep because they high as hell on stage. But Africa, we wake up morning, like, look at these YouTube clips of all these kids from Uganda. And how they be, these kids are performers. So for us, it comes natural.
0: Yeah. Yes, he said that foolishness. Yeah. It's beneath me to go into any real detail about what Acorn said, simply because what was said in the movie Get On Up crushed all the haters. Quote, y'all cats may not own my records, but you can bet your bottom dollar every record you got has a piece of me in it. Ain't nobody out here today rapping, singing, or whatever they're doing, ain't been touched by James Brown. Akon has imitated, copied, simulated, and has tried to duplicate the Black American dress style, big bling jewelry chains, even down to the saggy pants that he has so much smoke for. Oops. Since he's passing judgment on Black American culture, yet having no problems mocking our culture now that he's not getting paid all like that, then all of a sudden having this hypocritical epiphany of self-righteous indignation while trying to have his way with a 15-year-old, allegedly.
4: You don't say.
0: Don't take my word for it. Let CNN give you the news briefing.
5: The controversy over R&B artist Akon. Last month in a performance in Trinidad, he simulated sex on stage with a 15-year-old girl, a minister's daughter. Now, there is a video of the performance, but CNN has decided that because it is so raunchy and because it involves a minor, we are not going to show you the most graphic part of it. But the issue for Out in the Open panel now is whether is there is a double standard here. Akon is still all over the radio, but Don Imus lost his career over some off-color insults. Back with me now, Amy Holmes, Raul Reyes, John Aravosis. So, had this not been a 15-year-old girl that volunteered to come on stage, and it was an 18-year-old girl or a 28-year-old girl, would you be as equally outraged?
6: I would be outraged. This was a stranger who was led onto the stage by a fraudulent claim, which is if she won the dance contest, which was just a girl's lining up and dancing, you know, sexy or whatever, that she would get a trip to Africa. And then it was sprung on her that Africa was this rapper. And Paula, the video that you showed does not do service to what happened to this young lady. She was being thrown around like a rag doll. Her head was being bashed against the floor. He then, after this, what looked like basically a public gang rape, threw her for her bodyguards then to rush her backstage. So what we saw looked like, you know, dirty dancing. That is not what this was about.
5: No, this was downright disgusting.
6: It was assaultive in my view.
0: Isn't it hilarious when white supremacy cries double standard hypocrisy? Talk about your ironies wrapped in a metaphor. What happened to Don Imus at that time was poetic justice. Now back to our regularly scheduled commentary. Anything Akon says at this point should go out one ear and out the other. Akon's logic is the equivalent to an acorn, not only because his logic is fuzzy, it's also nutty. In closing, when it comes to believing anything Akon says, I love what I do. I am Mr. Chris, and thank you for listening to the Company Commentary.

0: I'm Mr. Chris, and welcome to the Company Commentary. January 6, 2021, a day that the Black grassroots community and Black media should always throw in the mayonnaise mainstream media's collective faces. This was an event of domestic terrorism, a domestic coup d'etat, an insult to all the veterans that have served and fought for this country, especially for us Black veterans, but I'll explain that shortly. 2 years to the day this happened, and it most absolutely disgusts me. Thinking back on that day, watching these white supremacist terrorist animals acting, performing, destroying, and rioting just like untamed, uncontrollable, and most definitely unaccountable non-domestic animals. Full stop. I'm still trying to figure out what makes these insurrectionist traitors supreme. I still wonder how they can justify what they did based on patriotism. I'm still wondering how they based this on conserving family values. No, I'm not, because it was never about these things, ever. This is I'm White and I Say So on steroids, HGH, and methamphetamine all rolled up in one. What happened on January 6, 2021 is everything Black America has ever said about the United States. Those animals stormed the Capitol and are the real ugly Americans we Black folks tell immigrants, people in other countries, and foreign journalists. None of the anti-Black hate groups are never, ever punished. Look at what they did in Charlottesville. Look at what they did in Kenosha. Look at what they did in Portland. Just like Kyle Reese said in The Terminator, they have no pity, remorse, or fear, and they absolutely will not stop until you are dead. That is the system of white supremacy. Unfortunately, in our real world, they won't stop until all of us Black people are dead. Ain't that right, Kyle Rittenhouse, Timothy Lohman, George Zimmerman, and Dylan Roof? Don't worry, Dylan. A very special Karmic Company commentary will be dedicated to you on a golden platinum platter when they gas you, fry you, lethal inject you, or all of the above. Yeah, I'm going to go all out on that one. The mainstream maggot anti-Black media does its part by sympathizing these Woody Woodpecker woods like Dylan Roof. Then the mayonnaise mainstream media wants to change the subject to mental health and safe spaces for men, which is transition for safe spaces for white men. This foolish demagogue trope is called moral relativism. What is moral relativism? There are two definitions. First definition, the idea that society should accept each other's differing moral values, given that there are no universal moral principles. Second definition, asserting that morality is not based on any absolute standard, i.e. ethical truths on variables such as the situation, culture, or one's feelings, etc., etc. So, Uncle Chris, can you translate those definitions of moral relativism to us? Sure can, nieces and nephews. The transition is simple. The morals and values we believe today should be able to change tomorrow. If that means moving the goalpost, then so be it.
1: You don't say.
0: You don't say indeed. That's exactly what January 6th was about. That's what white supremacy is about. That's what anti-Black racism is about. So let me give you a list of these right-wing moderate closet racists and racists on the left that always said that they're not racist only to turn out to be lies. Remember, moral relativism is a phony, logical way to move the goalposts when it comes to morals, values, and principles. So in the past, these were their so-called values. All lives matter, blue lives matter, patriotism, family values, making America great again, building for a better America. On January 6th, all of that was a lie. All of that was hypocrisy. All of that was demagoguery, and a lot of that was evil tribalism. These domestic terrorist thugs urinated and defecated in the U.S. Capitol. They literally used the bathroom in the offices, hallways, and corridors of the U.S. Capitol. I know I'm emphasizing that, but I want people to have a visual that the people that were there January 6th are the same people that claim that they are true, proud Americans. Really? So what was the reality of their moral relativism? the reality of their true morals, values, and principles. Let's see. All lives matter, yet four of the terrorist thugs died. Blue lives matter. One killed on duty, four committed suicide. Patriotism, yet the thugs were screaming, "Let's get our king country back and hang Mike Pence." Making America great again, yet climbing the walls, storming the Capitol, and defecating inside its building. On a side note, these are the same guys that call black people monkeys, but they were climbing the U.S. Capitol building better than actual monkeys can climb trees. And build for a better America, yet destroying U.S. Capitol windows and doors, only to trespass, urinate, defecate, steal government computers and documents. That doesn't sound like morals and values and principles to me. Sounds like exactly for what it actually was on January 6th. It was a white supremacist, treasonous insurrection of a failed coup d'etat. A bunch of Ku Klux Klansmen and their Karens committing carnage to create their own America. That's spelled with three K's, by the way. This demagogue fascist group of traitors are the Confederacy themselves and should all be punished and tried for treason. As I said very early in the commentary about us black veterans being very angry and insulted by this insurrection idiocy, because in every single major war this country has fought in, from the Civil War, World War I and II, Korea, Vietnam, Persian Gulf, we black veterans have served proudly for this country despite the racism. We black veterans have served and not as much as given one penny for our service. Black veterans did not get paid or received any benefits in those wars we volunteered for. It took the Vietnam War for black veterans to be eligible for benefits, and even then there are still black veterans that were denied benefits serving in Vietnam because they were black. Don't believe me? Of course you don't. Believing me is too much like logic, so I'll roll some footage for you. You don't say. You're welcome.
1: Black veterans are more likely than their white peers to have their benefits claims denied because of systematic discrimination problems within the Department of Veterans Affairs, according to a new suit filed today in federal court. The suit filed in federal court in Connecticut by the Yale University Veterans Legal Services Clinic on behalf of Marine Corps veteran Connolly Monk Jr. asks for redress for the harms caused by the failure of the VA staff and leaders to administer these benefits programs in a manner free from racial discrimination against black veterans. The suit says for nearly 50 years after he returned home to Connecticut in 1970, the VA improperly denied Monk's applications for education, housing, and disability benefits.
2: I would like to see other veterans, black veterans, not have to go through the fight and the struggle that I had to go through.
1: The suit stems from the Yale Clinic's analysis of racial disparities in VA claims records. They showed that between 2001 and 2020, the average denial rate for disability claims filed by black veterans was 29.5%.
0: Not one black veteran, black organization, Nation of Islam, black Israelites, black Panthers, or just black citizens in general has never, ever, ever, ever, ever attacked or defecated the U.S. Capitol. The only thing black folks ever did to the United States Capitol is build it from the ground up. Then the nerve of these racist traitors calling black people lazy. Go figure. The psychotic irony that the black veterans that continue to fight for the freedoms those traitors have, only for this government not charge them with treason, doesn't have the balls to give us black veterans the benefits we put our lives on the line to receive. At the end of the day, January 6th was nothing more than white supremacists wanting to destroy the government to make America white again, even if that means four terrorist thugs dead, five cops dead, and defecating in an American government building while calling yourselves the real Americans. Now that's a truth I can agree with, because the world now believes that you hypocrite traitors are the real Americans. No more finger wagging at other countries' human rights atrocities. No more judgment. The double standard, hypocrisy, lies, deflections, distractions, unaccountability, give nothing and take everything goalpost moving philosophy is what those domestic terrorist thugs on January 6th stand for. It would be funny if it wasn't so pathetic, but the same people that I described in the January 6th domestic thug terrorist riots are in the very same division of people that killed Shanquella Robinson. What's the common denominator, you might ask? Both groups of scum have no loyalty whatsoever. It is absolutely disgusting that these groups of untrained, pompous, incompetently emasculated, learning disabled maggot bastards get to live as citizens in society amongst us decent, law-abiding citizens. Talk about life not being fair? Nah, it's just fucked up. I'm Mr. Chris, and thank you for listening to the Company Commentary.

got a lot to cover today because it looks like the Supreme Court has been very, very busy. Takeaways from the Supreme Court's historic Voting Rights Act opinion and what's next for the midterms. I'm going to get to that. Pennsylvania Dems pass bill blocking whites-only towns with no support from Republicans. Yeah, that slipped under the radar. Supreme Court asks black voters to prove racism is real. Doing so won't be easy. I've talked about stuff like this before. Trump escalates personal racist and clowns attacks against Hakeem Jeffries, but he deserves it. Voting Rights Act left in tatters as Republican legislatures in 17 states begin to do their thing. The incredible Mr. Chris. Big episode here on the Chris Gumby Radio Show. And the CCS starts right now.

0: 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Let's go.
1: Oh, we are here today, here on another episode of the Chris Gumby Radio Show. I've got a lot to go over today. Welcome to the May 6th, 2026 edition episode, soon to be archived, of the Chris and Company Radio Show, better known as the CCRS. Lots to go over today. So let me real quick, go over the format before we get started, because a blockbuster Historic Voting Rights Act has happened. First of all, it's been gutted. Now, I have two stories. So even though there are five stories in the news cycle, two of them are so huge that I had to split it in two parts. So there's going to be seven segments of the Chris and Company Radio Show on this particular episode today, only because I have to go over what's being said about the gutting of the Supreme Court's gutting of the Historic Voting Rights Act, how that directly affects us black folks, how this is a good thing, but not the way you people think it is. Nieces and nephews, ladies and gentlemen, this is good, but not the way you think. It's not so much that, you know, yeah, the Voting Rights Act, yes. Is it a smack in the face? Sure, it is. It's your gentleman. This is good, but not the way you think. It's not so much that, you know, yeah, the Voting Rights Act, yes. Is it

to a lot of black folks. Oh my God, they're gonna take us away from voting, and then we're gonna go right back to slavery. Relax, folks. That ain't happening. That ain't happening at all. All right. Once again, this affects white people just as much, if not more than us. So if you're an anti-black racist, if you are a non-black racist, meaning that, you know, you you a non-white ethnic person and you still think that black folks are beneath you, this affects you more than it does us. They just use us because they want us to get back out there and they want us to raise hell and protest and all that other stuff. So without further ado, let's get into it. This is part one of the takeaways from the Supreme Court's Historic Voting Rights Act. The Supreme Court last Wednesday kicked yet another leg out from under the Voting Rights Act, the landmark 1965 civil rights law that Chief Justice John Roberts in court has repeatedly undermined over the years. Last Wednesday's opinion, written by Justice Samuel Alito, with the dissent from the court's three liberals, will make it much harder for voters of color, not black people. Remember, they use us as the stalking horse to be like, man, F this shit, man. We're going to go out there. We're going to tear up stuff. That's what they want us to do. But remember, words matter. Voters of color, meaning illegals, meaning the Somalians, other groups, Hispanics, even when they don't want to be white, then all of a sudden, you know, they're a person of color, the games that they play. All right. So I want you to pay close attention to this. We'll challenge redistricting plans that allegedly dilute the political power of minority communities. The ruling will bring about major changes to political representation at all levels of government in future elections, starting in earnest in 2028. Oh, my goodness. However, the decision's impact on the 2026 midterm elections could be limited given the practical and legal hurdles to redrawing legislative plans at this point in the electoral cycle. In the case, which examined Louisiana's congressional plan, aka Shelby v. Holder, because that's what all of this is tied into, the decisive Supreme Court case of Shelby v. Holder. You got to look that up. You got to read it, because that's what's been overturned. The Supreme Court ruled that a map that had created a second majority minority district in the state because of a Voting Rights Act challenge amounted to an unconstitutional use of race, meaning there were certain districts, like I'm gonna just use Cleveland, okay, for those, all my fellow Clevelanders, right? And y'all know I'm born and raised from that city. It's the 25th congressional district, right? Now, from one black politician down to another black politician, that seat has always been passed down to a black politician. So for years, let me get his name right. Not Lewis, Carl Stokes. Carl Stokes, no, or was it Lewis Stokes? God dang it. One of the Stokes brothers. Because one of the Stokes brothers was the mayor of Cleveland. And I want to say Carl Stokes. But anyway, one of the Stokes brothers was a member of Congress for decades. All right. His seat got passed down to Stephanie Tubbs Jones. From there, it went to Marsha Fudge. She's a useless person, but I digress. And then now it's Chantel Brown. Now, that was the seat that Nina Turner ran on when she wanted to run for Congress.

0: Congress. She wanted that seat. Why did she want that seat? Because of the fact she knows the importance and the power that it holds. But she lost to basically a relatively unknown of Chantel Brown. Now, this affects them because it affects the black politicians. Now, you would have thought that the black politicians would have tried to solidify their power once they became a congressman or congresswoman, but they didn't. And now, because of the Voting Rights Act, there's no guarantee going forward now that a black politician is going to win a seat that was particularly built, constructed around black representation in Congress. And right now, well, have they ever done shit for us? Well, they haven't done a damn thing for us since. However, that's not the point. Well, it is the point. The point is partly it is the point because they're going to go on a campaign to have us go off of them and say, you know what? You don't have any representation anymore, black voters. You got to go after these racist Republicans. You got to, here's my question. How come you didn't fight to keep that power, that little piece of power, solvent? You didn't. Because you were told that there were other things that were priority. And look what happened. And here's the thing. The Democratic colleagues, the white colleagues, they're not going to bat for them. They're not. Trust me, if they were, they'd be raising hell's bells. They'd put a stop to it. They would countersue the Supreme Court. They would countersue Ed Blum's group. And for those who've been listening, I've been talking about Ed Blum, whatever the damn his last name is. He's a racist piece of crap. So butchering his name, hey, don't make no difference to me. This all ties in together. So I'm going to keep harping on this because this is going to be probably one of the more intense episodes that I've done in quite some time. But I got to keep this going, okay? GOP could see immediate benefits. Last Wednesday's decision lands in an election season that already is underway. But it could set off an effort in several states to create new maps ahead of November's midterm elections for Congress. Republicans appear likely to benefit from the initial scramble. Yeah. But I'm going to talk about that at the end of this. Louisiana, the state at the center of the case, saw the high court strike down a map that created a black majority district now held by Democratic Representative Cleo Fields. But in a statement last Wednesday, State Attorney General Liz Murrell said she would work with the state's legislature and Governor Jeff Landry on how to proceed with a constitutionally compliant map moving forward. Constitutionally compliant. When has the United States of America has ever been constitutionally compliant towards us black folks? And if they ever done it, it was only for expedient reasons, not for moral reasons, and not even for fair reasons for that matter. Alito's opinion. Where the conservative majority returns the case to the lower court for more proceedings, but without any instructions about whether the map should be drawn for the midterms. Mm-hmm. His opinion also did not mention a legal doctrine known as Purcell, which says courts should avoid issuing rulings that would cause chaos and confusion for voters as an election is approaching. I want you good folks to listen to that. I'm going to revert back to that, okay? Other states that have not kicked off voting in their primaries could also move quickly to draw lines. That includes Tennessee, which hold its primary August 6th. U.S. Senator Marsha Blackburn last Wednesday urged state lawmakers to draw another Republican seat in the response to the court's decision. In Florida, state lawmakers last Wednesday approved new congressional boundaries devised by GOP Governor dipshit Ron DeSantis that aims to help Republicans secure 24 of the state's 28 U.S. House seats this fall. Let me tell you something. In Florida, this is Governor Ron DeSantis's wet dream. I'm telling you right now, this was better than watching porn for this guy. His legal team had cited the looming voting rights decision as one of his justifications for moving forward with the mid-decade redistricting. And the high court's ruling was quickly distributed electronically to members of the state's Senate last Wednesday as they prepared to vote on the boundaries. Wow. Now that's hardcore, guys. Senators, intentional discrimination. The Supreme Court's ruling essentially means evidence of a discriminatory motive may be necessary to win the Voting Rights Act-based challenges. The decision cuts against 40 years of understanding that Congress wrote the VRA provision in question to push back not just on intentional racial discrimination, but on redistricting plans that had the effect of discrimination, even if intentional discrimination could not be proven. Now, wait.
1: You don't say
0: indeed, devil. That's huge. Because what have I told you, good people, in previous broadcast? Racism is not what we think it is. The proof of racism in the eyes of the government is that an institution or an organization that does not have black people in it had created a set of rules and treated them differently than other American citizens. Just because if your boss calls you, I said it before, a boss calls you a nigger, right? Yeah, he might be in trouble, but then he might not. Because who heard him say it? When did he say it? And did it affect your job? Did he put twice as much work on you than he did your white coworker? You see? And that's what it comes down to. It's not about the wording, it's about the actions. And they did exactly what I thought they was going to do as far as, quote unquote, had the effect of discrimination, even if intentional discrimination couldn't be proven. You've got to prove it beyond a reasonable doubt. I know I sued a job for racial discrimination and I won. I won. I know what I'm talking about. He claimed last Wednesday that the court was stopping short of requiring a finding of intentional discrimination, but he significantly narrowed the kinds of evidence plaintiff can use to prove their cases, requiring a focus on current conditions. Now you got to be thinking to yourself, well, Chris, what's the deal here? Doesn't this have a direct effect on us? It has an effect on the black politicians and those districts that we're able to cipher in and sift in and sift out black politicians. So if Stephanie Tubbs Jones endorses Marsha Fudge, right? Okay, I'm just using it as an example. Then yes, there's still going to be a runoff, but more than likely that runoff is going to be another black politician because of the 25th district representing the city of Cleveland, which is predominantly black, which is one of the blackest cities in the entire United States. It's definitely in the top five. Look it up. So that now representation from a white politician can now run in the 25th district congressional seat. And unfortunately, your representative could be a white politician. So it wouldn't be really no different than what's going on now, because I don't know. Let's see here. These politicians didn't do shit for black folks in Cleveland. Oh, I know I ain't supposed to say that, but I am going to say that because they didn't. They didn't. And this is why things have happened to where they are today. Because they were told to be the Pied Pipers towards the black voting bloc. And to be able, you know, you need to tell those darkies over there, hey Stokes, and hey Stephanie Tubbs Jones, hey, they got to quell down their demands. They can't be going around here asking for this and asking for that, or and forcing us to promise this and promise that, because that's not how the Democratic Party works. When we say we care or feel your pain, we don't literally mean it. That would be foolish of us. That's how they act. That's exactly how they act towards us, okay? So anyway, with all of that being said, going back to what's really stood out, right? Alito's opinion for the conservative majority returns the case to the lower court for more proceedings, but without any instructions on whether the map should be drawn for the midterms. Well, that's something that they can hang their hat on, and that's something that they can use if the Republicans lose. Well, we didn't have time to do any redistricting. We didn't have any time to go back and be able to redistrict the map where it could help us out. So they'll have a backup plan just in case they lose big time in the midterm elections. Now, you notice, even in the midterm elections, they can do all of this. Republicans can make their state completely red. It does not mean they are going to win. They're still nervous. They're still nervous what's going on. The thing is, that does not guarantee them a win. And they know that. And that's why, even if they lose the midterms, they already got the seeds planted for 2028. Remember, this is coming from the Supreme Court. So the best that can happen, maybe, is that Congress brings it up to the floor and have the Supreme Court look at it again, but it favors the Republicans. So why would they do something that would go against their party in their best interest? Oh, what a tangled web we weave. Or, excuse me, what a tangled web they weave when they lie and deceive and then expect us black folks, black voters, to bail them out. That's the play on all this. Do not get caught up with the Democratic bullshit. Do not get caught up that, oh my gosh, we're victims. They sat back and allowed this to happen in hopes that black voters would be mad enough to run to the polls and be emotional and vote blue no matter who, for nothing, for nothing transactional. We can't do that shit no more. If they want to wipe each other out, and they want to play chicken with black voters, let the Democratic Party play chicken with black voters. At this time, gonna get ready to go into a promotional break here on the Chris and Company Radio Show. The host that's the most. I am Mr. Chris. You are listening to the Chris and Company Radio Show, and we'll be back for part two of this same breaking news story. Keep it right here. Keep it locked.

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2: No, I 100% agree. It's important to not only have Black media, but to own it. Like you said, on YouTube, your hands are tied. There's certain things you cannot say, certain things you cannot do. So for those that do have their own platforms, such as yourself, African Diaspora News channel has their own, our own platform, AfricanDiasporaNews.org, mm-hmm. where we can be free to be us. But yeah, as far as Tabitha is concerned, yeah, you got to put some skin in the game too. You can't ask people who have supported you, been loyal to you. I mean, I purchased some of her things. I love her seasoning, mm-hmm. right? Mm-hmm. But you can't ask people that's been loyal to you, you know, to sacrifice for her, because in a sense, it's like you're saying, well, I get it. I'm just not like you guys, and I don't think I should have to miss a meal. But you guys can, you know. So it's a little selfish, and you know, I know she doesn't like that. But I don't know. I would have spoken to my publicist before I ever made a message like that, asking everybody else to sacrifice for me.
3: Exactly. That's how a Black. This is how a Black business moves, nieces and nephews. This is how a Black business moves. They make the changes along with their customer base, not just sitting with your hands in your pockets and then expecting your customer base to move. No, that's not how none of this works.
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And when you've got time on your hands to just listen to some nice music, go over to the Smooth Grooves and Smooth Sounds page here on the Nice Radio Network. All you got to do is click inside the page and you click the player. You listen to some nice music. Good music that will put you in a good mood. Now, there's two parts to this. And the reason that there's two parts of this is because it's a lot to go over. And I did not want to have a 50-minute segment and not take a breath and get my bearings talking about this particular story, because this Voting Rights Act is very, very important. This changes things. And guess what? It makes things more provocative in our favor as Black voters. Now, so I'm going to pick up part two of this, the center's intentional discrimination. Altogether, the ruling will make VRA redistricting cases all but impossible to win, said Omar Newreldon, senior vice president of the policy and litigation department of the voting rights group Common Cause. Lawmakers, don't just say out loud that they are drawing maps for the purpose of diluting the political power of communities of color. Here, once again, it keeps saying communities of color. What about Black people? Because Black people are not communities of color. Newreldon said, legislative privileges often prevail plaintiffs from getting discovery that would show that map drawers' private intentions were, well, no shit. No shit. We Black folks know all about that. The redlining and all of that, they took maps. City engineers all the way up to city government officials. And they would get maps of the city and they would literally draw lines on where Black people are going to live and where they're not going to live. Where people, white people are going to live, where they're not going to live. And other ethnicities. No shit, huh? Like in Cleveland. Cleveland was, and still is, I don't give a shit what anybody says, was labeled one of the most segregated cities in the country. Right? Now, we're used to that. We Black folks are used to that. We're good. We don't have no problems being segregated. If, trust me, because of white racism and non-Black racism, we don't want to be around non-racists no more than what we want to be. A lot of us move in neighborhoods because the crime is low. Why? Because we Black folks can't stand the crime element no more than they do. And I'm talking about the non-Black racists. So yes, wakey wakey. Partisan gerrymanders as a shield. The new ruling elevates the role partisan gerrymandering can play in warding off Voting Rights Act claims, coming on the heels of a 2019 Supreme Court ruling that said federal courts can play no role in policing partisan gerrymandering. See, this was all a setup. Now, and this was 2019. You don't say, indeed, devil. Back in 2019, where were the Democrats? Where was the Congressional Black Caucus talkers, do-nothingers, when this happened back then? They knew this was coming down the pike. They just thought they had a little bit more time, number one.
And number two, they literally underestimated Trump getting back into office. Justice Alito's new opinion. A racial gerrymandering redistricting case the court handed down in 2024 suggests that minority voters can only succeed in Voting Rights Act cases if they can propose maps that would protect whatever partisan advantage a legislature was seeking with its plan. Okay. Alito said that to prevail in a Voting Rights Act case, plaintiffs will first have to show that it would be possible to draw the majority minority district in a map that met all the other goals a legislative would have in drawing in a plan, including a legislature's goal of boosting one party over another. In a two-party system, racial divides often mirror the partisan divide, quote unquote, said Hillary Harris Klein, a senior counsel for voting rights at the Southern Coalition for Social Justice. Okay, now, what does that state? Racial divides often mirror the partisan divide. So, all the Democrats got, well, I won't say Democrats, but all black, well, okay, black left-leaning politicians have to prove, they have to prove beyond reasonable doubt that black voters are being misrepresented and tie race into it, where they have to prove that a black voting bloc is being compromised. Is being compromised in voting for said candidate. That's going to be hard to prove. That's going to be hard to prove, because unless the Republicans say those black voters can't vote. You notice I keep saying black. I'm not saying people of color and in that retarded bullshit, because I'm only focused on the black voters, because the black voting base is the largest non-white voting base in the United States of America. That's why I keep saying this. And all of this is good, but not the way you think. Quote, when these partisan objectives really amount to silencing black communities, the result is the same, she said, accusing the Supreme Court of, quote, allowing states to whitewash the dilution of minority voting strength. We are not minorities. We are a voting bloc. The black vote is a black voting bloc. Even if you are a coon, even if you are a degenerate like Candace Owens, you are a member of the black voting bloc, whether you like it or not. Tiger Woods, Mr. Calibration. Now, you can be an idiot and you can put that you are a white voter, because you got some black people who do some stupid shit like that. Guess what? You're really going to be irrelevant when you start doing shit like that. Okay? Your vote ain't going to mean shit. But I'm talking about those black people who want to, that shy away from being black, that is still a black voter. Yeah, guess what? This affects you, bruh. Roberts, Kavanaugh switched their views. In last Wednesday's decision, the Supreme Court essentially adopted arguments made by Alabama in a separate redistricting case decided 3 years ago. Arguments that two court conservatives rejected then but are siding with now. Roberts, who wrote in the 2023 opinion in Allen versus Milligan, upholding
a longstanding interpretation of the Voting Rights Act, did not write a concurrence in last Wednesday's Louisiana case to explain why he changed his views or how he squared the new redistricting ruling with the last one. Ain't that a bitch? Because of a chief justice changing their mind has the complete effect on this entire Voting Rights Act. I changed my mind. And concurrence meaning explaining himself why said justice didn't change their mind. And it's like, yeah, I changed my mind. Oh, well. The fate of the black politicians, the congressional black talkers, they put their fate in the hands of a chief justice that changed his mind. You can't make this shit up. Here we go, though. Neither did Justice Brett Kavanaugh, who joined Roberts and the three liberals in the Alabama case. Roberts, in 2023, upheld a legal test known as Jingles that the Supreme Court laid out for Voting Rights Act redistricting cases in 1986. What does the 1986? I was 15 years old then. You know what this means? The Ed Blum types have been trying to destroy the Voting Rights Act before half of my nieces and nephews were even born. Half of you ladies and gentlemen were even born. So you would think, well, what was the Democrats doing? Because what they're going to do, the Democrats are going to say, well, you know, you got to vote for us. It's on you. Don't like Barack Obama and his bullshit, right? Don't boo, vote. Remember that? They're going to try to pull the very same thing. Do not get caught up in the banana in the tailpipe bullshit. What's coming down the line with these Democratic shills and Democratic plants and the Democratic politicians themselves. They screwed themselves on purpose. Now, Alito, in the opinion in the Louisiana case that Roberts has signed onto, the bar plaintiffs must meet the VRA cases is much higher. Let me read that again. The bar plaintiffs must meet the Voting Rights Act cases is much higher. In other words, burn the proof. You're going to have to prove a little bit more than this. Bring more evidence to the Supreme Court. And what we can do is we can relook at it. And we maybe our ruling can change. But that's a maybe. Here we go. Earthquake for 2028 and beyond. While practical and legal obstacles will limit the effects of the ruling for 2026, it will likely render major changes for the legislative maps used in 2028 and will be extremely influential in the redistricting drawing after the 2030 census. Republican-controlled states will be inclined to take a look at their current maps and consider redrafting any majority-minority districts, Cleveland. They were forced to draw under the voting rights. Southern states like Georgia and South Carolina could see new maps before 2028. I've lived in Georgia, and if I know Georgia government the way I know Georgia government, oh, you can bet your black ass that they're going to change everything. Not everything, everything. That's going to be an all red state before they get done with it. Oh, my goodness. And here comes my state, of course, as could Ohio and states where tribal populations had forced the creation of Voting Rights Act districts. They're giving tribal populations, Native Americans,
Now, Ohio, my state of Ohio, they don't disappoint. They're trying to make that state blood red forever. But they can't because of four cities in Ohio. That's Toledo, that's Cleveland, that's Cincinnati, and Columbus. That's where the darkies are. That's where fellow black folks are really densely populated in the state of Ohio. The war is on those cities, and they want to make it red. So even if you are a staunch blue no matter who voter, my brother-in-law, what up, Joe? I hope you're listening. His vote is still going to be clustered in a red district. That's right. And once again, go out there and vote. You got to vote blue. You got to vote Democrat because of Trump. Trump has nothing to do with this. He doesn't. Now, if you remember the Turtle Man, and I briefly forgot his name, from Kentucky, he said that while Barack Obama was in office, he will do everything in his power to make sure that Barack Obama does not have a justice, a left-leaning justice in the Supreme Court. And he did just that with the help of the Senate, of course. You think Barack Obama fought back? No, because he doesn't have a pair of balls on him. He has no balls on him. We all know that. Hell. So that was the start of it. And the reason why I'm going with that, because I already know it's going to be said, well, you know, Trump ain't that shit to do with it. In fact, the Senate greased the skids. And I'm talking about both the Republicans in the House and Senate. They paved the way for Trump to come in and fill the justice seats of right-wing, red meat eating Republicans. So he just did, well, okay, all right, we need to fill the, it's up to me to fill a, judge seat in the Supreme Court. Okay, fine. Well, who's available? Well, you know, all of these right-wing red meat guys. Oh, okay, cool. And he did just that. And then when Ruth Bader Ginsburg, she stayed on as long as she could. The fact that she was taking on death itself to stay on the Supreme Court. Wow. That opened the door for Ketanji Brown Jackson, which happened under Biden's presidency. All right. But by then, the damage has already been done. The supermajority was there, so on and so on. All right. Getting back to this. Democratic states that were inclined to preserve their current plans may nonetheless face lawsuits arguing those plans violated last Wednesday's opinion on how race was used to draft them. Yup, that's gonna be a funny thing to try to defend. Illinois could be vulnerable to a lawsuit like that, according to Torchininsky. California's plan may face legal challenges too. However, the way last Wednesday's ruling protects plans drawn for partisan reasons could protect it. Exactly. As that was the goal of the recent initiative that redrew California's congressional map. And that is going to be interesting how California handles all this. I'm going to be watching that. Majika, being from Oregon, I'm quite sure I'm going to be watching that. And I know she will be too. And the state of Washington. You notice the state of Arizona, you know where I'm living in right now, is nowhere, nothing in this article. Because
of the Purcell Doctrine. Those lawsuits will not be able to force changes before the 2026 election, but they will need to be filed soon in order to be litigated in time for the 2028 election. So the Republicans, they are bracing themselves for an L in the midterms. And that L in the midterms is going to give them time to make any changes setting up for 2028. Democratic redistricting strategists have said they expect states controlled by their party, including New York, Colorado, Washington State, to attempt to mount counteroffenses in the coming years to draw maps that swing more U.S. House seats to Democrats. Mm-hmm. One Republican involved in redistricting efforts predicted last Wednesday that 70 seats could be redrawn by the end of 2028 election. It was brought to you by CNN.com. Now, where do I come out with all of this? Where I come out with all of this is, well, I know you're not going to like it, but this is good. This is fantastic. Because the Democrats sat back for decades and did absolutely nothing. They did absolutely nothing. And now they're pointing fingers and they're going to say, you black folks need to get out there and vote. They're still trying to use this racism. If you don't vote, you're going to go back to the slavery ages. And they really think that this is going to work. In their brains, they think this is going to work. What they fail to realize that this is a good thing on another level too, nieces and nephews, boys and girls. This makes us black voters the swing vote. That's right. We are now the swing vote. We are now the pendulum voting block. This is beautiful. Because guess what? Republicans can, you know, they can go and they can feed more red meat to their MAGA maggot base. And they can feed more red meat to their Republican non-MAGA base. I don't think that's a thing, but it could be, because I think all Republicans are MAGA maggots. But and I think they're all MAGA maggots until they prove to Mr. Chris that they're not. That's how this works. Okay, so let me keep going. We are the swing vote. This is beautiful. Congratulations, black voters. We are now the swing vote. Not the Latino, not the Asians. Hell, not even those small Indian and Japanese American ethnic groups, Arab groups. Nope. Nope, nope, nope. Us. This is fantastic. Because there's no ethnicity outside of white Americans that vote more than black Americans. Even if we sit on the couch, there is still going to be a plethora of those black voters. I don't want to call them stupid, but those black voters that still think in their minds that the Democratic Party is going to look out for them, right? They're still going to go to the polls and they're going to help somebody. But if you don't think
Voting for the couch does not have even more of a powerful impact and more of a powerful statement. Congratulations. Congratulations, Ed Blum. Congratulations, the Supreme Court. Congratulations, the Republican Party. You have now accidentally made the black voting bloc that more powerful. And because the black politicians did not solidify their power, the Congressional Black Caucus, yeah, yep, they're pretty much as dead as Charlie Kirk right now. Yep. So congratulations. Give yourself a bow. Now, if you are a black voter like myself and you are voting under protest, meaning voting for the couch, you've got more power now than you've ever had as a voter. The Democrats are going to be coming to you. And all we got to do is just sit back and relax and have only one question for that Democratic politician that is going to be begging for your vote. What are you going to do for me as a black voter if I vote for you? And if they tell you that they can't do nothing, you don't even have to say you're not going to vote for them. You can just get up, walk out the room, and let your actions speak louder than any words can ever be said. Don't believe me? Ask Melrose Mike of MelroseRadio.com. He did that. Ask Black Alpha, my man, OHIO. He did that at a Kamala book garbage signing. Walking out because a politician doesn't want to meet or have any policies for black folks is a lot more power than saying anything to them. Words have power, but so does actions. And a black man and black woman walking out of a room because that politician going to tell you what they can't do, then that means, hell, then we don't need to vote for you. Absolutely fantastic. Give yourself a bow, black man, black woman, black voters, both man and woman, because now we are the swing vote. Absolutely fantastic. Absolutely fantastic. At this time, gonna get ready to go into another promotional break here on the Chris and Company Radio Show. I got plenty more to go here on the Chris and Company Radio Show. I am Mr. Chris. 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Keep it here. Be right back.

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2: Eva Longoria was a no-show in Phoenix, raising alarm bells for Team Biden. 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

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You will hear music. And just sit back and relax. Work around your house, or if you in your office and you just want to listen to some good music, great. I got it for you. It's good music that will put you in a good mood. Now, because the first two segments were long, because I split the same story in half, I'm going to go a little faster with the stories in between, because the last two segments is also a two-parter. This Voting Rights Act being struck down now, that's a big deal. This is a pretty big deal, but it helps us. Here we go. Supreme Court asked Black voters to prove racism is real. Doing so won't be easy. Remember, it briefly discussed that in the first two segments. Here we go. At the heart of the U.S. Supreme Court's stunning ruling that gutted a key component of the Voting Rights Act is a fundamental benchmark that Black Americans have had to wrestle with for centuries. Prove that racism they're experiencing is real. How many times have I told you? Going to the EEOC and saying that you were treated with racism is not enough. It has to be proven beyond a reasonable doubt that not only you was talked to, the actions have to back that up. Oh yeah, you know, as a supervisor, yeah, I gave Marquavius twice as much work as I did Bob over here in the corner. Well, why did you do that? And he was a nigger. So Marquavius, you know those darkies, they work twice as hard. Unless your supervisor is saying something like that to EEOC, that is the only way you're going to win. Remember, the burden of proof and all of it falls on you. You just can't go into an EEOC office and say, well, you know, yeah, he called me in there. Okay, all right. Did it affect your work? What do you mean did it affect my work? Did he hand out more? Did he or she falls on you? You just can't go into an EEOC office and say, well, you know, yeah, he called me in there. Okay, all right. Did it affect your work? What do you mean did it affect my work? Did he?

ladies and gentlemen. But let's get this going because we've got a lot to go over. At the heart of the U.S. Supreme Court's stunning ruling that gutted a key component of the Voting Rights Act is a fundamental benchmark that Black Americans had to wrestle with centuries, proving that racism is real. I know I said that, but I'm going to say it again. Quote, here we are once again with the Supreme Court telling us to ignore the racism that we see right in front of our eyes, says Cliff Albright, co-founder of Black Voters Matter. Yeah, well, yeah. Referring to anti-Black Jim Crow laws that permeated the United States between the late 1870s and through the early 1960s, prevent Blacks, primarily in the South, from voting, Albright said. The more than 40-page ruling in Louisiana versus Callis, written by Justice Samuel Alito on behalf of the 6-3 conservative majority court, significantly raised the threshold for how Black, and here's his goal, Black and brown communities can claim racial discrimination in voting laws. Man, the brown community is all right because the brown community think they're white. So fuck them, Black communities. The ruling updates Section 2 of the 1965 Voting Rights Act to require voters to prove that racial discrimination is intentional, whether through a gerrymandered map or changes to when and how voters cast their ballots. The ruling also grants states right to target Black and brown voters for political reasons. Right. So once again, let me read this. The ruling also grants states the right to target Black voters for police. Now, I keep saying Black because you know why? The politicians are going to push Black when it comes to us voting. But when we vote for the Democrats back in office, they're going to do more for the brown. You see how the media, even the left-leaning media, plays on words and then tries to twist your brain on why you should vote. Not that it's going to, you're going to benefit from it. Not the fact that they've got policies for you. They promise policies for you once they get in, right? No. So racism, racism, racism, Black man, thank you for voting us in office. Now we are going to do for the brown. Don't believe me? I just played a previously from Chris and Company. And what did Biden do as soon as he won office? He said Blacks had to work with Hispanics. Do I've got to play that again? Blacks have to work with Hispanics. It's the fuck win. Blacks got to work with Hispanics. Meaning, you vote for us. We didn't promise you anything. And we're going to do more for the brown. It's a playoff. That's all it is. This is why we got to get smarter. I'm not worried about the old niggas. I'm not worried about them. Because you know why? They're so fucking stupid in their political way of thinking, or any brother or sister that think that voting blue, no matter who, is a logical thought process politically. You're beneath me to the point where I don't even want to discuss politics with you because you don't know shit. But let me keep going. Ironically, in Louisiana v. Callis, the Supreme Court ruled in favor of a group of white voters who argue that Louisiana's creation of a second majority Black congressional district was racially discriminatory against them under the Equal Protection Clause of the 14th Amendment. I be goddamn. Do you know how anally vicious you have to be to try to demand any Black ethnicity, any type of rights on

0: level, no matter how minuscule it is, no matter if it has zero effect on that white person, nope, it's racism. So even discussing racism is racist. I know, because I deal with that crap on Twitter each and every day. NAACP, another useless, know-nothing organization. President Derek Johnson tells the Griot that the high court opened the door to justify, quote, proxy arguments to racially discriminate, unquote. Right. And it is a proxy argument, but what is the Democrats doing about it? Albright and Black Voters Matter compared the Louisiana v. Callis ruling to the Supreme Court's 1857 case, Dred Scott versus Sanford, in which the justices of that time ruled that enslaved Black people were not U.S. citizens and had no right to sue in federal court. And we saw how that worked out now, didn't it? The fight back won't be easy and comes amid a rise in gerrymandered election maps, particularly after President Trump called on Republicans in states across the country, such as Texas, North Carolina, and Missouri, to break precedent by redrawing maps mid-decade before the next scheduled U.S. Census in 2030. You've heard Uncle Chris mention the census before. Yup. This is why. And the census matters because of represented seats in both the House, the U.S. House, and Senate. And so if there's already a red Republican leaning gerrymandered district, precinct, whatever, in, say, the state of Texas, and let's say that the population drops, well, guess what? It's still red. All right. And they can probably still finagle and keep their representation. For instance, it goes to electoral votes. So when I think it was Obama, and during Obama's term, Ohio lost a seat because of the population. So Dennis Kucinich lost his congressional seat. Funny how that happened during Obama's term, because you know, change, right?
1: Yeah.
0: Yes, we can, right? Well, not for Kucinich. And he say what you want about Kucinich, he was the last of the good ones, the honest politicians. But anyway, his seat got not just like Jasmine Crockett, so he had to run and he got primaried. He got primaried out of that seat. Of course he did. So that's why Trump is saying get this done before the census. Yeah. Mm. For a dipshit president that we have, you know, a couple of smart people are in his ear and telling him, hey, get those goofs in the states of Texas, North Carolina, and Missouri to start breaking precedent by redrawing maps and get it done post haste. Democrats have responded with gerrymandered maps of their own in California and Virginia. Now, those are favoring the Democrats. I talked about what happened in Virginia a couple of episodes ago. You got to go back into the archives. You got to listen to when I talked about the gerrymandered map of Virginia and how that could sway the midterms late this November. Various options are being discussed to restore some of the laws gutted by the Supreme Court over the years through the passing of the John R. Lewis Voting Rights Act and the Freedom to Vote Act. Now, here's the thing about the John R. Lewis Voting Rights Act. Did that ever come to fruition? Did it ever come to fruition? Oh, that's right, devil. No. But I thought the Democrats were going to get in front of this and they were going to be hard charging and all of that, but they didn't do nothing. Funny how that happens. Reforms include banning political gerrymandering and prohibiting mid-decade redistricting and tightening campaign finance rules. Mark Morial, president of the National Urban League, another useless organization, tells The Grill that civil rights leaders would meet with allies in Congress and convene top voting experts in the nation to ensure that the pathway forward is firm, quote unquote. Following yet another controversial ruling that has retrenched black civil rights. Now, they went back to black, right? Because they don't want us sitting at home chilling. They want us angry, mad, picketing in the streets, getting clipped by the cops. And we're like, nope, we're not doing none of that shit. Some advocates and members of the Congressional Black Caucus. Congressional Black Caucus no more. Would even like to see reforms to the Supreme Court itself, such as term limits or stacking the court to expand its current makeup of 9 justices. And guess what? Clearly, the Congressional Black Talkers don't have that type of stroke because they haven't done shit to take on the Supreme Court in term limits. So they're just talking out the side of their collective coon tether black asses. Quote, whatever we do with any of that legislation, as long as you've got a rogue Supreme Court that is not following legal principle, but is simply following political ideology, then whatever we get is going to be at risk. And so we certainly need Supreme Court reform, said Albright. Oh, man. These guys kill me. This story comes to you from The Grio. They talk tough after the damage has already been done. You notice that, folks? Remember when abortion got overturned and Hakeem Jeffries and the rest, Chuck Schumer and the rest of the left Democratic ilk were like, we're going to win. We're going to win. And this is not right. And, you know, a woman's body, her choice. They'd leave out the fact that, well, why did you allow that to happen in the first place? Why weren't you at the forefront using your resources, using your technology? Basically, I'm talking about the things that the Congress have at their, the resources they have their, at their disposal to say, hey, Supreme Court, this is not right. They didn't do none of that at all because they're trying to get black people on the hamster wheel to vote for nothing. And that's what they're doing. That's why they lost. You can't make this stuff up. I can't make this stuff up even if I tried. I'm going to go into another promotional break here on the Chris and Company Radio Show because I've got plenty more. I got plenty more stories and current events to go over here on this episode of the Chris and Company Radio Show. I am the host, the incredible Mr. Chris. 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
2: On YouTube, it's like renting. That's why it's called a YouTube channel. You're renting. You're owning anything. YouTube could take a channel down. They could take your monetization. They can do whatever they want because it is their channel. And they allow us to have a channel on their platform. We appreciate it, don't get me wrong, but we've been doing this long enough that we must have our own, and we need just 1% of our audience, just 1% of our audience to join us on the app. That's all we need, just 1%, and we are completely independent and free. We talk about Black media, all this situation. You don't have no Black media if you only have a YouTube channel. Let's just be 100. You don't have a Black media because YouTube could take it down tomorrow. That's not Black media. Ownership is what makes media, not just renting a channel from somebody else. I'm just keeping it 100 with you. So if 1% of our audience ever truly believe in having Black media that nobody can just, okay, well, we made up a rule so you can't talk about that no more. I've seen YouTube go from different iterations where you can say certain words. Now, why do you think people are saying unalived? Because YouTube made a rule. Well, they made a monetization rule. Let me say, not a community guidelines rule. So anytime you hear people saying amended things, is because of either community guidelines or a monetization rule. Because once again, YouTube owns the platform. On our own platform, we can say whatever word we want to say. Why? Because we own it. We don't have to amend anything. So that's why I say, join us there. If you truly believe in Black media, let's have Black ownership.
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0: Life is worth living, and this broadcast is always, always worth doing. 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Yes, there's more than one channel on this website. Then you click in the page, you click the player, and music will come out of it. And then you just leave it on. It is good music that will put you in a good mood. Now, with all this being said, right? Well, guess what? The MAGA maggots and other people that don't like black folks, they're still feeling pain. And that always puts a smile on my black face. You do the same. All right, here we go. Pennsylvania Dems pass a bill blocking whites-only towns with no support from Republicans. You got to say what? That's right. The Pennsylvania House of Representatives just advanced a bill to close any legal loopholes that would allow whites-only housing and strengthen anti-discrimination laws in the state. But while the measure received unanimous support from Democrats, you don't say indeed. Not a single Republican voted for the bill, which now rests in the hands of the Senate. The whites-only housing development, which gained national attention last year after establishing a town in the Ozarks, Arkansas, consisting of only white Christian Americans, to join this exclusive group, members endure a strict and thorough vetting process to verify religion and nationality. Who wants to go through all that bullshit? You do the same. Exactly. Now, remember, not a single Republican voted for the bill, guys. So they're doing the same thing to their voters that the Democrats do to us black voters. Plausible deniability. Yeah, well, you know. Yeah, they voted for it, but it was the Democrats. Not a single Republican voted for it. They're trying to play both ends against the middle. They knew they didn't have to. The Republicans knew they didn't have to vote for it because the Democrats had the majority. You see how that works? That's how this system is set up, guys. The leaders of the organization, known as, quote, Return to the Land, unquote, proposed plans to expand their whites-only towns across the United States. Yep, didn't work that way, though. Plans to establish a settlement in Pennsylvania reached the Attorney General's office, which delivered a controversial review and findings concerning the group's legality. Nice. State Attorney General Tim Griffin said in August that a preliminary investigation found the group broke no state laws. Of course they didn't break any state laws. This sparked major outrage from Pennsylvania Democrats. Did you guys hear that? This sparked major outrage from Pennsylvania Democrats. That's right. Leading to Ben Waxman proposing a bill to close the legal loophole and block groups of this nature from discriminatory practices. Quote, legal loopholes are making it possible for discrimination to still exist today on the basis of religion, Waxman said. Let me be clear, though. Religion should never be used as a pretext for hatred or bigotry.
1: You don't say.
0: Devil, these people here are really making you look like Mr. Rogers. The devil himself is looking like Mr. Rogers compared to these people. You can't make this shit up. House Bill 2103, which was introduced in December of 2025 and amended on April 27th, 2026, addresses the Pennsylvania Human Relations Act of 1955. In its language, communities founded under the guise of a private club or member-only organizations would be barred from restricting membership based on race, ethnicity, or nationality.
1: You don't say.
0: The bill strengthens anti-discrimination laws by specifically expanding protections against bias in housing, employment, and protections for the LGBTQWXYZ community. It passed by a 101-100 vote. With all House Republicans voting against it, the bill now heads to the state Senate where its fate will be decided. This is brought to you by The Root. So what this is saying and why it's being discussed here on the CCRS is, if you want to start an all-religious community, that's fine. But if you try to base it on race, ethnicity, or nationality, then it's wrong. So a lot of these sundown towns, whites-only towns, use the guise of religion in order to keep from having black folks in the community, but they can't do that because they cannot discriminate based on race, ethnicity, or nationality, but they can discriminate based on religion. Wow. So that's why a lot of these communities, a lot of these white only communities can't get up and running because of this. And because they do this, they cannot incorporate, they can't be incorporated as a legitimate city, as a legitimate community, as a legitimate enclave. And because they can't do that, they can't get any state funds. So that's what they're trying to do. They're trying to start these whites-only communities. And for a lot of these small little communities, rural communities, the only way they're able to stay afloat is if they get state funding. They get state funding, whether it's, you know, tax, you know, state tax funds to help with their local police and fire departments, things of that nature. And, you know, these white, no, we, you know, it's, yeah, we're an all white community, but we're about religion. You know, we're about religion, you know, even though we don't want those darkies in here, but we're about religion, you know, and we don't want any other ethnic groups in here either, but you know, it's not about that. It's about religion. And they're like, no. So yeah. And they don't want that to become habit forming. Next thing you know, you have these groups turning into full-fledged Ku Klux Klan groups. Like, remember what happened in Rosewood? Groups, entire communities of white people banded together to go after the black folks in Rosewood, based on a lie, of course. And they're trying to start that up again. But when you do stuff like that, the government realizes, oh my gosh, if we allow these to do that, if we allow these guys to do this, then eventually they're going to come after us. Exactly. That's why they're not doing it. But the Republicans, they don't want to, they don't even want to throw the rock and hide their hands. They just don't want to throw the rock at all. Well, you know, I knew, you know, hey, I was for it, but it was the Democrats. It was the Democrats that voted it down. They didn't want it either. They didn't want it either. And guess what? The Democrats do the same thing to us black voters. Well, we wanted to do it, but it was the Republicans. It was the Republicans. And we just couldn't do nothing. Both sides play their own bases in their faces. Gonna go into another break here on the Chris Cuppy Radio Show. Keep it here. Chris Cuppy Radio Show will be here each and every Wednesday, 3 p.m. Eastern Standard Time, 12 noon Pacific. Plenty more stories to go over. Plenty more stories to go over. Keep it here. Keep it locked. 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
2: I do have a new hashtag that I want people to, it's circulating, and it's called No Biden 2024. I've had it with this guy. I've had it with him. I've had it with the Democratic Party. You don't want to do any things for Black folks, fine. Just don't ask for our vote. And for those people like my friend, do not ask Black folks to do anything for the Democratic Party no more if you're not going to do anything for us. You can't go to work at a job and then tell your boss what you're not going to do and still have that job. Guess what? The government works for us. And if they don't want to do their job for the constituents that voted them into office, fine, get rid of them.
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0: Welcome back to the Chris and Gumby Radio Show. 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Click on that third page. Click inside that box. You'll hear the music, and you can sit back and relax. It's good music that will put you in a good mood. Now, you know, I don't know if this will put me in a good mood. I did find it a little bit of a chuckle because you're going to see a lot more of this. And so with Trump and his Twitter fingers, and I forgot he has his own social media site, Truth Social. This is nothing but par for the course. It's just too bad that Hakeem Jeffries doesn't understand the reality of his situation. But Uncle Chris, he's here to help. Trump escalates personal racist and clown attacks against Hakeem Jeffries. Trump is continuing to hurl personal and racist attacks at Hakeem Jeffries. Friday, Trump posted a picture of Jeffries holding a baseball bat in which he called the Black Democrat a thug, quote unquote, and a danger to our country, quote unquote. The president's post came days after the Supreme Court ruled on April 29th that congressional districts drawn to ensure fair representation for Black voters are not protected under Section 2 of the Voting Rights Act. However, the court's conservative majority argued that maps that dilute the voting power of Black districts are permissible under law if it cannot be proven that the intent was racially motivated. Court ruling, penned by Justice Samuel Alito, said Republicans are allowed to target Black voters under the law because they overwhelmingly vote for one political party, Democrats. What did Uncle Chris tell you at the end of the second segment? We are now the swing vote. The Democrat Party cannot rely on the black vote anymore because they did not protect Black voters. Fucking idiots. On the day of the ruling, during a press conference with the Congressional Black Caucus talkers, Congressman Jeffries slammed the Supreme Court as illegitimate. What a fuck. He's got the nerve to call somebody illegitimate. He's illegitimate. Any Black politician that does not fight for Black voters, not people of color, not Black and brown, Black voters, politicians that don't fight for Black voters, they don't get to call anyone or anything illegitimate. They are illegitimate. Antoine Seawright, CEO of Blueprint Strategy and advisor to Jeffries, said President Trump's attack on the Democratic leader, quote, "It's not the first time that the privileged voice of Trump has found it beneficial and necessary to attack an Afro-American leader," quote unquote. I hate that term, but if Jeffries wants to be Afro-American, he sure can go with it. That just only shows he's never been one of us. Jeffries, who is poised to become the first Black speaker of the U.S. House, if the Democrats win the majority in November's midterm elections, has been working to ensure victory in key states, most recently in Virginia, where voters approve the redrawing of its congressional map to give Democrats more seats in Congress in response to a Trump-led redistricting effort to do the same for Republicans in states like Texas and North Carolina. I'm going to come back to this. I'm definitely going to come back to this. While insults from the president to the House Democratic leader are almost par for the course, Seawright notes the racial aspects of such attacks. Trump attacks on Jeffries also come amid a rise of political violence, particularly given the fact that the Brooklyn native has already had an attempt on his life. In October 2025, Chris Moynihan, a January 6 domestic terrorist writer who was pardoned by Trump, was arrested for threatening to kill Jeffries. Yeah, so basically, you know, he just said that he's going to kill, but, you know, the January 6th domestic terrorist would have probably tried to kill me that day. So, okay, whatever. Trump does that on purpose, quote unquote. Seawright said of Trump's remarks about Jeffries, adding, quote, "You often hear Republican leaders like Speaker Mike Johnson and others saying that Democrats are the ones who need to tone down the temperature. We need unity. You have yet to see any of them call out the president for his erratic, nasty behavior online as it relates to Hakeem Jeffries." Now, he is right about that. He is right. And then a quote, you know, quote unquote. He is right about that. But that's the whole point. There's no loyalty and nothing but bad actors in all of this. The Democratic strategist said the same can be said about Republicans. When Trump posted a racist AI video of Jeffries wearing a sombrero mocking Mexican culture. Well, here's the thing. Mexicans didn't go on a warpath and said, "Hey, Trump, you know, hey, man, hey, Holmes, you know, you need to bring that down, man." Nope, they didn't do that. They went along with it, and they thought it was funny. So clearly, the Hispanic, Latino community didn't have much of a problem what Trump did to Hakeem Jeffries. Ultimately, Seawright says the substance of Jeffries' critique of the Supreme Court speaks for itself. Should Jeffries obtain the speaker's gavel in January 2027, clashes between him and Trump will only escalate as the president would lose his ability to control Congress and be compelled to negotiate with Democrats on policy, mostly notably the federal budget. Trump has warned that Democrats would also seek to impeach him. Jeffries said that one of the first acts Democrats will take as the majority in Congress is to restore the Voting Rights Act by passing the John R. Lewis Voting Rights Advancement Act in order to, quote, end the era of voter suppression in America once and for all, unquote. Why didn't they do that under Biden, though? This was supposed to have been done under Biden. Biden did have a majority House and Senate, and he still didn't do shit. So, once again, is this really going to go through? It should have been went through already. You see the lies here? Quote, "America has the great opportunity to keep the comeback going by exercising your right to vote in November and making it clear that it is not Donald Trump or his Supreme Court majority that should be the ones to decide who gets to represent you in Congress. It's the American people," quote unquote, Jeffries said at the CBC press conference last week. This is brought to you by the Griot.
1: You don't say.
0: Exactly, devil. You know why I'm laughing like this? Because let me read this to you. Jeffries is poised to become the first black speaker of the U.S. House if the Democrats win the majority in November's midterm elections. How much are you, and I'm talking about everybody that can listen to the sound of my voice, how much are you willing to bet that there are a lot of Democrats that don't want to see Hakeem Jeffries become the first black speaker of the House? You do know that the Democrats can still fumble the ball even though the win at this point, like as today, as of May 6, 2026, the wind is at their back, guys. And they're still going to find a way to fuck it up. That's why Hakeem Jeffries is going crazy right now, because he knows how close he is to being the Speaker of the House. And he wants that bad. He wants that bad. And once again, the Democrats got to win in the midterms in order for him to get that seat. Oh my God. Tallarico. Even if he gets that seat and Tallarico loses, oh, I'm still playing the clip, because that means that he's on borrowed time. I'm telling you.
2: Get into it last night, which you should not have done.
0: There's a chance that the Democrats would rather lose than have Hakeem Jeffries be the first Black Speaker of the House.
3: Just when I thought I was out.
0: I'm telling you. I'm telling you right now. I'm going to lose my shit if the Republicans win in the midterms. I'm going to lose it. I'm going to put myself in a straitjacket. I'm telling you right now, James Tallarico in Dallas, Texas, he better win that seat. And Hakeem Jeffries, you better hope and pray you do become the Speaker of the House. Because if either one of those two things don't happen, my Black ass is going to be laughing, humiliating, and embarrassing you on the Chris and Company radio show. I guarantee it. I guarantee it. You better win. You better win. Oh my goodness, you better win. At this time, I'm going to go to a break here on the Chris Gumby Radio Show. I'm telling you right now, the 2026 midterms is must-see television. Two more stories. Well, no. One more story broken into two parts. So we got two more segments. Keep it here. Keep it locked. I'm Mr. Chris. You are listening to the Chris Gumby Radio Show. Keep it here. Keep it locked. And the CCRS will be right back.

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2: You can't make this foolishness up.
3: So I'm not going to sit here and say I'm going to do something that's only going to benefit Black people? No. So I'm not going to sit here and say I'm going to do something that's only going to benefit Black people? No. So I'm not going to sit here and say I'm going to do something that's only going to benefit Black people? No. So I'm not going to sit here and say I'm going to do something that's only going to benefit Black people? No. Say I'm going to do something that's only going to benefit Black people? No.
2: Now, with that being said, who else has she told no to? Has she told no to Ukrainians? Did she told no to Palestinians or Israelis? Has she told no to Native Americans? Has she told no to anyone else? She hasn't said no to illegals. She said don't come over, but they're here in droves. So, once again, we should accept no and vote for her, even though there are no policies for Black folks. And don't give me this shit like my friend does and say, well, she's got to say that because if she doesn't, white people aren't going to vote for her. And how is that my problem? Either you have the strength and the will and convictions to stand on what you do, or you ain't to vote for. How's that?
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0: 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Click inside the box. Once you're inside the box, you click the player will play the music, and it is good music that will put you in a good mood. Now, I have a story that's a two-parter and gotta get to it. I'm gonna get into it right now. This is more news coming out about the after effects of the Section 2 of the Voting Rights Act being changed. Here we go. Voting Rights Act left in tatters as Republican legislatures in 17 states begin mid-decade redistricting free-for-all days after the Supreme Court. 5 days after the Supreme Court gutted a core provision of the 1965 Voting Rights Act, Republican-controlled state legislatures in at least 17 states are quietly drafting new congressional maps that civil rights advocates warn could erase as many as 70 districts currently held or competitive for Black, Hispanic, and Native American voters before the 2028 election cycle. Now, I like the way this is framed, right? Because Black voters are their own voters. Hispanic voters are their own voters. Native Americans are their own voters. Not this people of color bullshit under the rainbow. That shit's dead. The 6-3 decision in Louisiana versus Callis, handed down April 29th, struck down a Louisiana congressional map that had carved out a second majority Black district in the wake of the 2020 census, ruling that drawing lines on the basis of race, even when ordered to do so by a federal court enforcing the Voting Rights Act, is in and of itself an unconstitutional racial gerrymander unless prosecutors can prove, quote, intentional discrimination, unquote, by the state. Not the city, not the county, the state. Mm. What the court actually did, the decision written by Chief Justice John Roberts, did not formally overturn Section 2 of the VRA, the provisions that for six decades has barred any, quote, voting practice or procedure that discriminates on the basis of race, color, or membership in one of the language minority groups, unquote. It instead reinterpreted Section 2 to require a showing of intentional discrimination, a much higher legal bar than the results, quote unquote, test that has governed Section 2 cases since the 1982 amendments to the law. Senate Minority Leader Chuck Schumer, a New York Democrat, called the ruling, quote, a despicable decision that is a return to Jim Crow. It's a return to Jim Crow, right? So what are you going to do about it, Chuck Schumer? What are you going to do about it? Are you going to stop it? Are you going to get involved? Are you going to raise hell and scream from the rooftops that this is not acceptable? And you're going to use your resources to make change. Are you going to do that? Is nothing but plausible, benign neglect. The 17 state gold rush. Within hours of the decision, the National Republican Redistricting Trust, the GOP's central redistricting organization, sent out a memo to state party chairs in 17 states identifying districts that the group's lawyers believe are now redrawable, quote unquote. The states named included Alabama, Arkansas, Florida, Georgia, Indiana, Kansas, Louisiana, Mississippi, Missouri, North Carolina, Ohio, You don't say indeed, devil, the great state of Ohio. Of course. I fucking hate my state, the state that I was born in, their politics. I hate my state's politics. And I'm talking about the state of Ohio that I was born in. I can't stand their politics. Oklahoma, South Carolina, Tennessee, Texas, Virginia, and West Virginia. Texas moved first. Texas, where Governor Greg Abbott called a special session of the legislature within 36 hours of the ruling, is expected to be the first state to actually withdraw its map. Let me read that to you again. Texas moves first. Texas, where Governor Greg Abbott called a special session of the legislature within 36 hours of the ruling. He barely waited a day before the ruling. The ink on the ruling got dry. 36 hours, he's already on it. Is expected to be the first state to actually redraw its map. What did I just say? The last segment. What did I just say? James Tallarico, your motherfucking ass better win. The humiliation is coming if you don't. I mean that.
1: Saturday night.
0: I mean that Saturday night. So much.
2: Get into it last night, which you should not have done.
0: Oh, right, man.
2: If
0: you don't think, I'm pulling back. I'm going to have to make a special humiliation clip for this. I'm telling you right now, Tallarico, if you don't think Greg Abbott is coming for your ass, then you are smoking crack. You might as well get a crack pipe, get some crack, and start smoking. If you don't think that the Texas governor, Abbott, is coming for you, and I want my Texas listeners out there to hold me to this, Tallarico better win. Better win. I'm going balls to the wall humiliation. Epic levels. Because that means that black voters sat it out. They voted for the couch. And just like the Democrats ain't doing nothing to stop these rogue Republican morons, black folks said, you're not going to use us, put a battery in our back to bail out your foolishness, Democrats. That's what black voters are saying. Here we go. House Speaker Dustin Burroughs announced last Friday, that the chamber will consider a new map drafted. What black voters are saying. Here we go. House Speaker Dustin Burroughs announced last Friday that the chamber will consider a new map drafted.

0: God. Oh, my. The devil. Okay, devil. I know you're not a friend of God's, but okay. If you believe in that whole Christian Judeo thing. Texas is the test case, quote unquote, said Michael Lee, senior counsel of the Brennan Center's Democracy Program. Quote, if Texas can do this in May without a court intervening, then by the end of the summer, you will see Florida, Ohio, North Carolina, and Georgia doing the same. The dam has broken. Unquote. Oh, I know Ohio. Ohio is watching this with bated breath. And as a transplant Arizonan that's from Ohio, I'm also watching all this with bated breath. Not so much Ohio, because the state legislature in Ohio, especially Republicans, are a bunch of retards. I expect them to do ultra retarded, stupid shit. But here in Arizona, oh, you notice the state of Arizona is not caught up in all of that. And I'm going to tell you good folks why when I'm done with this first part of this news story. Civil rights groups pivot and find the door closing. Voting rights advocates spend the weekend in emergency strategy meetings. The Legal Defense Fund, the Lawyers Committee for Civil Rights Under Law, and the ACLU Voting Rights Project announced a joint working group last Friday to identify the most legally vulnerable red draws and to challenge them as soon as the new maps are introduced. But once again, you're going to have to prove it. It sounds good, right? Uh-oh, the Legal Defense Fund. Uh-oh, the Lawyers Committee for Civil Rights Under Law. Uh-oh, the ACLU. Uh-oh, they're about to roll up their sleeves and they're about to get going. They have to prove it. They just can't walk into the Supreme Court and say, you know, this needs to be changed, Supreme Court. Why? Because I don't like it. It's wrong. Well, you're going to need to do more than that. You're going to need to do more than that. Okay? Like I said, this could happen. By the end of this summer, there could be redrawn pro-Republican seats. And man, Democrats, especially black politicians in Congressional District 25, aka Cleveland, the politicians are in deep, deep shit. Chantel Brown, that's right. Chantel Brown is nervous. And she's going to come out and she's going to say, black folks, you got to vote more than ever now. You got to black more. Right. And what are they going to do for us? Well, it's not about that. It's about Trump and Trump's racism. And we've dealt with other racist presidents. Now what? What are you going to do for us if we vote for you?
1: Well, we really just can't do just anything just for you. You know, we got to look out for other people, too.
0: Leave the room, guys, because it's nothing more than a bluff. It's the black politicians that are in trouble. The same black politicians that have not represented the black voters. Jasmine Crockett. You know, she was out there representing illegals. And what did the Latinos do? They turned around and they voted against her over a misunderstanding of words. Well, nobody's going out there back in the field. And she was talking about us black folks. She was not talking about you Latinos. But you Latinos turned around and y'all made it about yourselves. Well, I'm not going to vote for her because she said that we was going to go out in the field. She didn't say you. She was talking about us black folks. Because she knew it was going to be the black vote that was going to make the difference.

And then what did you guys do? You guys hooked up with the white voters and the white women too. And y'all voted her out because it was the white women on top of the Latinos vote that got her out. And then what did the Democrats do? They blamed the black voters. Guess what now? You can only cry wolf for so long. You can only cry wolf for so long. So Tyler Rico, you pissed off a lot of the Jasmine Crockett voters. You pissed them off to high hell. And those black voters, even though they vote blue no matter who, this time they are justified in not voting for Tyler Rico because Tyler Rico primaried Jasmine Crockett. And the only way that Jasmine Crockett could get primaried is if the Democratic Party allowed it to happen. And what did Governor Greg Abbott of Texas did? He barely waited till the ink was dry on the changing of the Voting Rights Act. And he's already looking to squeeze Democratic representatives out of their seats. It's going to make it harder for you to win, Tyler Rico. You know, had you ever thought, maybe, I know you guys want me to run. And just because maybe I should, doesn't mean that I should. Or maybe because I can, doesn't mean that I should. I think this could get a little bit touchy. No. You went and you out-primaried Jasmine Crockett. Now, this represents the Dallas area in this voting coming up in November of this year. And your governor, he's trying to squeeze you out. And I love it. The less representation, the less seats. And if that means, that puts more heat on Tyler Rico, Greg Abbott doesn't care. This sets up great. This sets up great. God damn. This is must-see television. This year of 2026. There are two things that are must-see TV this year. The Cleveland Browns and the 2026 midterm elections. Both of these campaigns are must-see television for different reasons, though. One, I think the Browns are going to have a fantastic season. I will be doing a preseason Browns special on Chris and Company. And Tyler Rico, there's a political dildo waiting to be rammed up your ass. And the problem is, you don't know it. But I do. If you cannot listen to this fantastic broadcast live, no problem. This broadcast, like the previous broadcast, will be archived, and you can find this on the archive page, and you can listen to this at your very leisure. Part two of this same news story is coming up, the last segment here on the Chris Cubby Radio Show. Keep it here. Keep it locked. 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
2: Though former President Donald Trump may have officially been arraigned and pleaded not guilty to all 37 criminal counts of mishandling sensitive national documents, documentation, and an alleged cover-up, he does have at least one person on his side who's apparently looking out for him. That's O.J. Simpson. In a video posted to Twitter over the weekend, the former professional football player gave his two cents on how Trump's lawyers have been handling his situation and offered some advice from some of the, quote, greatest legal minds of our generation. At this time, I'm going to play that clip.
3: Hey, Twitter world, yours truly here. Well, scrolling TV today, some things jump right out. One is the Donald waving what is supposedly secret documents and even admitting that they weren't declassified. I don't know if it was bluster or not. All I know is that cannot help him. I'm going to share some advice that I got from some of the greatest legal minds of our generation, of my lifetime, F. Lee Bailey, Alan Dershowitz, Johnny Cochran, Bob Spiro. The one thing they all told me and stressed to me, do not talk about the case publicly. Do not do interviews about the case. My point is, I don't know if Donald's lawyers are stressing this to him. If they're not, they should be fired and he should sue them.
2: 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Should Trump listen to OJ? Would you listen to OJ?
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Now, getting back to this story here, part two of this story here, because there's a lot that has happened in this and it needed a lot of explanation, because here on the Chris Cubby Radio Show and other Black content creators and Black media, look for the barrage. Look for the barrage of these Democratic shills, the mainstream media maggots leaning to the left, trying to tell Black folks what they need to do. And every time these assholes tell you what to do as a Black voter, you just give them the middle finger. You tell them, hey, you don't tell me what to do. I do what I want to do. And on top of that, the politician that wants my vote is going to do something for me. And if they're not, like a reparations policy bill, anti-Black hate crime bill, they're not talking those two things, we're not voting for you. Period. Civil rights group pivot and find the door closing. The post-Callas legal landscape, several attorneys conceded privately as narrowed dramatically. Section 5 of the Voting Rights Act, the preclearance, quote unquote, requirement that has historically forced certain southern states to get federal sign-off before changing voting rules, has effectively neutralized by the court's 2013 Shelby v. Holder decision. Section 2, the workhorse of modern voting rights litigation, has now been narrowed by Callas. What remains, advocates say, is largely the federal constitution's equal protection clause, a slower, more demanding legal vehicle that requires plaintiffs to prove subjective discriminatory intent. So what Ed Blum's people did, they didn't attack the whole thing. They took certain bits and pieces of the legislation and they contested it. That's what they did. Now, in a sense, does this affect the Black politicians? Yes, it does. It affects them. But they know that they couldn't just have the whole goddamn thing dismantled. But the only thing to that is, it's just a husk of the act is now more just like a lifeless husk of what it used to be. And that's a problem for the Congressional Black Congress. What this means for the 2028 map. Election analysis at the Cook Political Report estimated last Friday that the Callas decision could shift the partisan baseline of the U.S. House of Representatives by between 8 and 14 seats in the 2028 elections, enough in their direction to determine control of the chamber. So they're setting up for wins and losses, boys and girls. Congress caught flat-footed. Bullshit. They were not caught flat-footed, but I'm going to continue the story. On Capitol Hill, Democrats have introduced two emergency response bills
a revival of the John Lewis Voting Rights Advancement Act, which would explicitly restore the pre-Callis Section 2 standard by statute. Senator Raphael Warnock of Georgia, that, oh my gosh, you talk about a dipshit. That pastor dipshit of Georgia, who in 2021 became the first black senator from his state. Quote, "I would not be standing in this chamber today if not for Section 2 of the Voting Rights Act," unquote, Warnock said. Mm-hmm. Yeah, somebody had to read that slowly to him. For voters, the practical stakes for tens of millions of Americans, the most immediate consequence will be felt in the next 18 months as state legislatures begin drawing and challenging new maps. Now, what does that mean? Arizona! You guys going to be like, well, the state of Arizona. I'll explain that after this. The deadline varies by state, but in roughly half of the affected states, new district lines could be in place by the time candidates begin filing for the 2026 midterm primaries this winter. That means some voters will, by the end of the year, be drawn into new congressional district without ever having voted under the new one. Yep. Arizona. Quote, "The civil rights movement was a 100-year arc that bent towards justice," unquote, said Sherilyn Eiffel, the former president of the NAACP League Defense Fund. Quote, "What this court did last week was not a course correction. It was a hard turn back," unquote. This is brought to you by the USA, the USAHerald.com. Now, I want to read this part again. For voters, the practical stakes. Practical. That's one thing I'm not. I am not by nature a practical person at all. And yet, I do understand practical as I get older. For tens of millions of Americans, the most immediate consequence will be felt in the next 18 months as state legislatures begin drawing and challenging new maps. Yep. A lot of states are going to become like Arizona. And where you say, well, how's Arizona? Arizona has two Democratic stronghold pockets, Phoenix and Tucson. That's it. That is it. So eventually, what's going to happen, because all of this is going to be happening mainly in the southern states, they're going to be all red, and then there's going to be blue enclaves in certain areas that are predominantly heavily black. Now, like places like Atlanta, Cleveland, Detroit, Milwaukee, big, big, heavy populated black enclaves. Those stand a fighting chance to be turned back into blue. And the Republicans, guess what? In the Republicans, that might be an L that they're willing to eat. That might be an L they're willing to eat. I don't think they will, but it could be. And so, yet and still, it's still not much of a major threat to the Republican voting Democratic strongholds. So you know what that means, Democrats? That means you're going to have to come to us for your vote. Yep. You're going to have to come to the black community, not people of color, not the Native American voter, not the Hispanic voter. You're going to have to come to the black voter. They're coming to us, guys. And all we got to do is sit back and eat our potato chips and drink our beer. Well, if you're snacking. Now, for dinner, I guarantee you, the night of this election, the midterm election's coming up. Oh, I'm going to have me a steak dinner. Oh, yes.
and I might do it all up. I'm talking steak dinner to the hilt, trimmings and all. No, I'm not going to do an all day deal like I did last time. I might cut it in two where I do a morning broadcast, like when the election polls, when the poll places are open, maybe do a Chris and Company broadcast, and then in the evening do a 2-hour follow-up, maybe something like that. And then maybe that Wednesday broadcast will be a short one. I'll figure it out. I always do. I'll figure it out. But make no doubt about it. Make no mistake about it. All right. The Democratic Party needs us. And all we got to do is hold our position. And all we've got to ask is voters, what are you going to do for us in order to vote, in order for us to vote for you? And they give you attitude. They give you sass. They act like a bunch of bitches in skirts, Hakeem Jeffries. Then just don't vote for them. They are not in no position to come at us, black voters, in a disrespectful manner. Not anymore, Barack Obama. It's our time now. We now, black folks, are now going to be the majority swing vote. And it's absolutely fucking fabulous. Absolutely fabulous. I got to come up with another sound clip. Because, oh yeah. I'm going to stop using the Saturday Night Special one unless I am promoting the Saturday Night Special. But you best believe that Cape Fear music, oh, I'm going to have it. I'm going to have it when it comes to the humiliation of the Democratic Party. Because y'all lose. You guys lose the midterm election. Tallarico loses. And Hakeem Jeffries loses and doesn't become the Speaker of the House. I'm going to be fit to be tied. I'm going to need to be put in a mental institution because of how much I'm going to be laughing. I may need to be put in a straitjacket on how much I'm going to be laughing profusely if that happens. The trifecta of humiliation. Tallarico losing, Hakeem Jeffries losing, and the Democrat Party losing in the midterms. Now, my left side of my brain says it's not going to happen. But my right side of my brain says, oh my gosh, it could happen, and it could happen in a big way. Remember 2024 now, Trump versus Kamala. It was too close to tell, right? The polls were saying that Kamala's got the lead. Now, Kamala had the lead, but there was a 2 to 4 point error of margin rate. Or margin error rate. Remember all that? Mm-hmm. Yep. And what happened? It was never close in the first goddamn place. Trump won all. Not one, not two, not three, not four. He won all of the border states. He won all the states that was going to be too close to tell. So this now could spill over in the midterms for the Republicans and some independents. Just saying. Man, stuff like this makes it why I love what I do. And it makes it that much easier. Democrats, Republicans,
the Congress, the president, you guys are a gift that constantly keeps giving. At this time, I'm going to ride out here into the sunset. Now, will I be doing a future Saturday night special? I might. Be on standby for that if that happens. But nonetheless, the trifecta of humiliation. You heard it here first. Tallarico losing in Texas. Hakeem Jeffries does not become the Speaker of the House. And that blue wave turns into nothing at the midterm election. Democrats, y'all better pray. Whatever God that y'all think that's going to help you. Because if it goes the way that I can see it going on the right side of my brain, you will never, ever hear the end of it. I'm just saying. And I have no problem humiliating. That's my thing. I specialize in that. So this concludes this episode 5626 episode of the Chris and Company Radio Show. And always strive to be a better person each and every day of your life. I don't know if I'll be able to do that at the midterms, but we shall see. You have been listening to the Chris and Company Radio Show here on the CCRS. Have a great Wednesday. Have a great week. Have a great weekend. And I'll see you back here next Wednesday, 3 p.m. Eastern Standard Time, 12 noon Pacific, Wednesday, here on the Chris and Company Radio Show on www.niceradionetwork.com.

What is going on, ladies and gentlemen? Another episode of the Chris and Gumby Radio Show is now upon us. Here's what I'm going to be talking about today. Trump says he aims to suspend the gas tax for a period of time. Yeah, we'll see about that. Trump's chief of staff warned the entire White House that leakers would be fired. Gonna jump on that. U.S. debt crosses 100% of the gross domestic product as Trump's big, beautiful bill is screwing things up. Man charged at White House Correspondents' Dinner attack pleads not guilty. Gonna touch on that. And I'm going to talk about this, the last segment. Black folks, stop telling other black folks that they don't have a voice if they don't vote. The Chris and Gumby Radio Show starts right now on www.niceradionetwork.com. Here it is, and here we go.

0: rest of the wrestle. Let's go.
1: Oh, yeah. Another episode of the Chris and Company Radio Show is upon us. Welcome. You know what day it is. It's Wednesday. Wednesday, the May 13th, 2026 episode of the Chris and Company Radio Show here on www.niceradionetwork.com. Gonna get to it. Let's get to it. It's gonna be a short broadcast today. And because what's going on in the news cycle, everybody's all over the place. Even the mainstream media news themselves, they're having a hard time staying on point on what that orange psycho is doing. So let's get right into it. Trump says he aims to suspend the gas tax for a period of time. Trump calls Iran's peace proposal, quote unquote, totally unacceptable as gas prices rise. Trump said in a phone interview with CBS News that he aims to, quote, suspend the federal gas tax for a period of time, unquote. Gas prices have soared over 50% since the start of the Iran war on February 28th, hitting a high of over $4.52 last Sunday, according to AAA. Analysis say the prices are likely to remain high with Iran blocking access to the Strait of Hormuz. But spending the excise taxes, 18.4 cents per gallon on gas and 24.4 cents a gallon on diesel, I know my son does not like that, requires an act of Congress, and pausing it would cost the federal government about $500 million a week. And where I say that my son wouldn't like that, because him being a truck driver, he wants that to be lower than 24.4 cents a gallon. I guarantee he does. Several Democratic lawmakers have already introduced legislation to either pause or lower the federal gas tax. Revenue raised by the federal gas tax goes towards the Highway Trust Fund to construct and repair roadways, and it also pays for other transit projects. Trump rejected the idea of a bailout for U.S. air carriers, yes, Spirit Airlines, as they contend with jet fuel costs that have more than doubled since the start of the war with Iran. Budget carrier Spirit Airlines shut down earlier this month as it faced surging pressure from rising jet fuel prices. Analysis say ticket prices for all airlines will increase this summer as those costs increase. Well, they were going to try to raise the prices anyway because a lot of people travel during the summer. This is the summertime is the most heaviest traffic time of the year. So that's a bit of cap, okay? We would had it open except that I did favors for certain countries that asked me not to do it. We would have to have it open under Operation Freedom, but we can easily go back to that, says Trump. Ask whether the Iranians made any concessions when it came to their nuclear program. He replied, yeah, for sure, but not nearly enough, quote unquote. And that's brought to you by CBS News. So while the crash outs of what the Voting Rights Act has been gutted out, this is what's going on right in our faces. This is why I brought this subject matter up. This is why I'm talking about it on this episode of the Chris and Company Radio Show, because we cannot, and I stress this, we cannot afford to be distracted. Now, not saying that what happened with the Voting Rights Act, of Section 2 of it, has been gutted out. I understand that it is equally as important. But remember, we're dealing with a guy who's looking for distractions all day, every day, looking for something to get people scared, nervous, all hyped up. And in the meantime, that's fine for other ethnicities. But we black folks, we can ill afford to be distracted. And so this whole gas thing right now and this whole so-called gas tax, it's a little bit of cap. Now, is it going to help with gas prices? I don't know. I'm not sure, because lowering the tax is one thing, but if the gas stations themselves, like British Petroleum and British Petroleum, I wanted to say Sunoco, but I forgot the parent company that owns Sunoco. If those guys aren't making enough money on the profit margins, then the tax won't even matter. So that's another thing that comes into play here. But it's not a distraction. Stuff like this is something that we got to worry about. My truck drivers out there, they're worried about this because they put diesel in their trucks. And the price of diesel being 18 cents, you know, trying to reduce the gas tax to 18 cents on the dollar. I'm telling you right now, those truckers, excuse me, is it 18 or is it 24? Okay, my bad. 24 cents on the dollar. Lowering it to 24 cents on the dollar, and that's still 1/4 of a dollar. That's still almost 25 cents. So, you know, and I mean 25 cents on the dollar. They're not happy about that. And why would they? So once again, what's really going on, stuff like this, is the things that we really need to be paying attention to. Remember, the Voting Rights Act, because I just had this conversation this early this morning with my friend, and he's like, well, you know, they're working on the Constitution. Maybe, rightfully so. Yet, there's a lot of things that are right in front of our faces that we need to pay attention to in this whole gas thing and the prices of gas right now, as ridiculous as they are the real stuff that we really need to pay attention to. So with that being said, gonna get ready to go into a promotional break here on the Chris and Company Radio Show. I am Mr. Chris. 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Keep it here, and your uncle will be right back.

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2: On YouTube, it's like renting. That's why it's called a YouTube channel. You're renting. You're not own anything. YouTube could take a channel down. They could take your monetization. They can do whatever they want because it is their channel. And they allow us to have a channel on their platform. We appreciate it, don't get me wrong, but we've been doing this long enough that we must have our own, and we need just 1% of our audience, just 1% of our audience to join us on the app. That's all we need, just 1%, and we are completely independent and free. We talk about Black media, all this situation. You don't have no Black media if you only have a YouTube channel. Let's just be 100. You don't have a Black media because YouTube could take it down tomorrow. That's not Black media. Ownership is what makes media, not just renting a channel from somebody else. I'm just keeping it 100 with you. So if 1% of our audience ever truly believe in having Black media that nobody can just, okay, well, we made up a rule so you can't talk about that no more. I've seen YouTube go from different iterations where you can say certain words. Now, why do you think people are saying unalived? Because YouTube made a rule. They made a monetization rule. Let me say, not a community guidelines rule. So anytime you hear people saying amended things, is because of either community guidelines or a monetization rule. Because once again, YouTube owns the platform. On our own platform, we can say whatever word we want to say. Why? Because we own it. We don't have to amend anything. So that's why I say, join us there. If you truly believe in Black media, let's have Black ownership.
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And if you want to listen to some badass Black music, go over to the other channel on this beautiful website. It's the smooth grooves and the smooth sounds here on the Nice Radio Network. It's good music that will put you in a good mood. Now, with that being said, speaking of good moods, I don't know. I'm in a good mood, personally. I had to take care of some business yesterday, and it went down the way it was supposed to. And I am spreading that joy on this episode here today. Now, but there's somebody who's not happy, and that is Donald Trump's chief of staff. Why? Because Susie Wiles has a leak problem. And this is only adding to the whole MAGA right-wing Camelot empire that's not going the way that especially she wants it to go. So here we go. White House Chief of Staff Susie Wiles sent a strict warning to all White House staff in late March, telling them that they were not allowed to speak to the press without permission. The directive was obtained by Politico's West Wing playbook on the very same day the warning went out. Someone leaked it to the press, making the whole situation deeply ironic. The policy carries serious consequences, including termination for anyone who breaks the rule. It was a firm and direct message, leaving no room for interpretation. Wiles was also warned in the email that unauthorized leaks can disrupt ongoing operations and even put national security at risk. The White House made it clear this was not a suggestion. It was a hard rule with real consequences. Wiles had reportedly become generally very frustrated with leaks, quote unquote, before sending out the mail, which is understandable given the number of times sensitive information has found its way to reporters in recent months. The fact that the warning itself was leaked on the same day it was issued made the situation all the more striking. You don't say indeed, devil. The speed of the leak suggested that whoever shared it did not hesitate, which points to a culture inside the White House where the anti-leak effort may have little real effect. Sensitive details about meetings, policy discussions, and internal disagreements have regularly surfaced in the press, often within hours of taking place. I want to talk about that. I'm going to come back to that. Wiles' email was clearly a response to this ongoing issue, but the fact that it leaked so quickly suggests the problem runs deeper than a single directive can fix. Wiles has been more careful about her own dealings with the press in recent months. Her candid interview with Vanity Fair in December caused significant controversy inside the White House, and she has since pulled back from that kind of open access. During a recent interview, Wiles was asked whether she still back channels to reporters. Ooh, that's a burn. She joked that she would get in trouble at the White House if she did. It was a clear sign that she is now more guarded, though it remains to be seen whether that caution will be enough to stop the flow of leaks from others. The administration has also been dealing with public criticism on economic issues, you know, the one I just talked about in the first segment, including Trump's claims of falling gas prices while many Americans continue to pay high rates at the pump. The situation has put a spotlight on how difficult it is
for the administration to control the flow of information unless the source of leaks is identified and removed. Directives like this one are unlikely to change much. This is brought to you by Newsbreak.com. So, what's going on over in Camelot? There are some leaks that have been put out there purposely to distract, guys. You say, well, Uncle Chris, why are you talking about this? I'm talking about this because there are some leaks that are out that are have been let out on purpose because it adds to the distraction. Remember, if there's any kerfuffle going on at the White House, that's still news. And is it still newsworthy? Yeah. Why? Because it's a distraction. And the distraction from the gas prices, the economy, also inflation. Those are the things that Trump ran on to become president in 2024. Well, we just can't get to him right now because for the mere fact that we have a leak. I don't know who said that. We're going to get to the person who's going to say it. Now, the media having a limited amount of time to ask questions to him, and he spent, 10, 15 minutes talking about a leak? It's a distraction. So whatever's going on at the White House, all right, is there trouble in paradise? Maybe not as much as this new story is leading on. Because at this point in time, when Trump's first term, his first 2 years in, there were a whole lot of leaks. There were people resigning before completing their first year of Trump's term. This time around, not so much. So the distraction, this one here, is more about manufacturing consent than anything else. Yeah. Because Susan Wiles herself, do you see the hypocrisy? Do you see the hypocrisy on how white supremacy operates and how it rolls? No leaks, but then I'm going to go have an interview with Vanity Fair. Well, why would you want to have an interview with Vanity Fair when you're Trump's chief of staff, right? And you know they're going to ask you certain questions because you want it to be on Vanity Fair personally. And you used your power and influence to be interviewed because you want it to be there. It wasn't like, oh my gosh, we just got to have Susan Wiles on Vanity Fair. More than likely, she likes that magazine. More than likely, she reads that magazine. And more than likely, she wanted to use her cachet and resources to be interviewed in Vanity Fair. Voila. So none of these people practice what they preach at all. And for you morons out there, you maggot morons out there talking about, well, Trump said he wasn't going to get us any wars. You actually believe that? The United States of America spends over $1 trillion in military and defense. You got to go to the archives. I've discussed that in previous episodes. In fact, it was the one about the Chinese spy balloons. And I broke down numbers on how much this country spends on defense, security, the whole entire military industrial complex. It is well over $1 trillion. $1 trillion.
And at the end of the day, leaks? Leaks. Stop it. So, once again, this, anything that's being leaked out, more than likely it was given the green light. Anybody been fired for leaks? Has anybody was forced to resign because of leaks? Maybe one or two people here and there. They let out what they want let out, and they don't let out what they don't want let out. Man, I tell you what about this Trump administration. They are the kings of distraction. And we here in the black media need to be able to find the needles in the distraction haystacks. see how I did that, guys? See how I did it? Ah. So at this time, gonna go into another break here. The Chris and Gumby Radio Show. Here on www.niceradionetwork.com. I am Mr. Chris. 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I'll be back with another news story. Keep it here. Keep it locked.

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0: 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It's the flagship broadcast brought to you by the incredible Mr. Chris. 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
2: And I just want to say this real quick. I don't know if you've dealt with this, but BTU, I've got friends, personal friends, a few family members that hated the fact that I didn't vote for either one of them. And you know what they would tell me? Well, you got to vote for somebody. No, I don't. I don't have to vote for neither one of them. I do not have a vote of confidence for either Cackling Kamala or Dumb Donald. Your vote is a business transaction. You don't whore it out like you're at a brothel. What am I going to get if I vote for you? You'd be surprised how many Black people just get apoplectic and retarded when you tell them that.
3: If you don't vote for Trump or Kamala, you vote for Trump.
4: Typically, these people fall into one of the following categories. Typically, they're either of the old civil rights retread generation. Typically, they're either LGBTQ. They have some kind of immigrant background or are laying up with someone of an immigrant background. Or they are associated with like Boule groups, like the different Divine Nine and all that kind of stuff. So typically they fall into those kind of categories when they're caping very hard for the Democrats, because most of the time when people say you got to get out to vote, they mean vote blue, no matter for who. They're not talking about get out and vote and vote third party or vote for the orange man. Typically they're talking about voting for a demon rat. So yeah, typically they fall into one of those four categories. Man, not all the time, but most of the time.
2: Man, I'm done talking about it. You know, it's just me not vote for neither one of them means that I didn't vote for neither one of them. And if my vote makes the difference between who gets in office and who don't, that even justifies the point that neither one of them are qualified to be president.
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All you got to do is click inside of that page. 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

0: working around the house, whether you're at work and you at your desk or your cubicle, just remember, it's good music that will put you in a good mood. Woo! I never get enough of that. I never, ever get enough of the everyday struggle loop. Clearly, that is my favorite loop, and that is my, I guess you can say that's my, what would you call it? What would I call it? My personal national anthem.
1: Yes.
0: Yes. The everyday struggle. Now, let's get to some disturbing news, because this is about kitchen table issues. This is about the economy and how it affects us black folks and having money in our pockets, or no money in our pockets, however you want to look at it. The U.S. debt crosses 100% of the gross domestic product as Trump's big, beautiful bill takes effect, and it is alarming the economists. New federal data shows the United States' publicly held debt has surpassed the size of its annual economic output. That's not good. Marking a milestone that economists says underscores long-term fiscal pressures rather than an immediate crisis. Analysis say that without sustained policy adjustments, listen to this now, without sustained policy adjustments, rising interest costs and ongoing deficits are likely to keep debt levels elevated relative to the size of the economy going forward. In other words, we need to spend, folks. We need to spend money. And a lot of us people are not spending money. You have a group of people who can't afford anything and they're broke. And then you have some people who are not broke, but they're not rich either, and they're holding on to their pennies and nickels and dimes. And the problem is, in an economy like this, you got to go into the archives. I've talked about this before. This is a consumer economy, right? And because this is a consumer economy, if we black folks aren't spending any money, whether it's spending money with one another, as far as keeping the black dollars within our community, or even out of the community, if no money is being spent, if there's not a lot of consumerism going on, the economy fails. The economy tanks. That's why I'm bringing this up, because this is not a distraction. Figures released by the Commerce Department show publicly held debt stood at $31.2 trillion as of March 31st. What did I just say in the last segment? That the military industrial complex spending is over $1 trillion just by itself. Pay attention. Gross domestic product over the prior year totaled $31.2 trillion, placing the debt to GDP ratio at 100.2%. That's not good. The level briefly crossed 100% during the COVID-19 pandemic when emergency spending surged and the economic output contracted. Listen to your uncle. I just literally said that. We don't spend money, it affects the economy. But it's hard to spend money when, number one, if you're broke, or number two, you have money, but you're saving it. You know, so, you know, all of this is relative. But analysis say the current reading reflects a longer-term imbalance between federal spending and revenue rather than a temporary shock. Meaning that, yeah, you could throw money at it to fix it, but it's only temporary. So there has to be a level of consistent income per person, per American, black, white, or whatever. But mainly I keep it amongst us black folks. that we have to consume constantly to bring this, to bring the levels down. And right now, ain't nobody got nothing in play right now. The 100.2% reading puts the United States near its post-World War II peak of 106.1%, a level reached in the years following wartime borrowing. Yeah, but let's talk about that real quick. What happened before World War II? The Depression. When did the Depression hit? 1929 all through the 30s. What got us out of the Depression? Or excuse me, what got the country out of the Depression? Because we Black folks are still depressing. What happened? War. So once again, this is a trend. This is relative. The ratio briefly moved above 100% during the COVID-19 pandemic as emergency stimulus spending surged and output contracted. Richard Rubin of the Wall Street Journal wrote, by itself, the milestone doesn't mean much. There isn't a special level where debt goes from problematic to catastrophic, quote unquote. That's right, because the currency that's currently that we spend right now is a fiat currency, right? Made out of thin air. So what does that have to do? What does that have to do with this? Well, the debt, basically what he's saying is that the goalposts can be moved. We can wipe the debt out if the government wants to, but just because they could doesn't mean that they should. So that's what he's saying and not saying at the same time. And the ratio might bounce around in coming quarters as tax receipts come in, tariff refunds go out, and GDP fluctuates in response to inflation and revisions, Rubin said. Rubin also noted that stabilizing the ratio near current levels will require substantial fiscal adjustments. A combination of tax increases and spending cuts totaling roughly $10 trillion. Mm-hmm. So, man, you know, those reparations would really be good for us Black folks, for us foundational Black Americans. I'm just saying, because then we'll have money to spend and we can put back into the economy. Just something for the government to think about. Economists generally agree that the level of debt alone does not determine economic stability. Of course it doesn't. Instead, they point to the interest cost, growth rates, and investor confidence as key variables shaping long-term fiscal health. Without significant policy changes, analysts expect the debt-to-GDP ratio to continue trending higher in the coming years. Mm-hmm. Lawmakers in Washington have repeatedly debated ways to slow the growth of federal debt, including changes to entitlement programs and tax policy. Now, entitlement programs, I'm going to come back to that. But political divisions have made long-term deficit reduction agreements difficult to reach. This is brought to you by Newsbreak.com, including changes to entitlement programs and tax policy. Entitlement programs. So once again, don't be surprised if there's another cut in, say, EBT, Medicaid, and tax breaks to the rich. And so, yes, that's what, and what do the Republicans, what is their political ideology? Tax and spend. Tax the rich and spend on the military industrial complex. Yet the Democrats are going that way too. They're going that way too. So yeah. The economy is a consumer economy. Gosh, you know, those reparations would really come in handy right now, wouldn't they? It may come to a point where reparations and also universal basic income may have to happen in order to save the economy. I'm just saying. And yeah, where's the money going to come from? The money already comes from thin air anyway. So once again, while Democrats play these games, your voting rights, you're not going to be able to vote no more. Shut up. While they try to get us on that treadmill, and the Republicans aren't doing us no favors either. Stuff like this is what's really going on in the economy. This is why I'm talking about it. And these news stories get swept under the rug, but not here on the CCRS. I'm telling you, the Democrats are going to be coming back to us. They're going to want us to vote for them. They want us to get back on that blue no matter who treadmill. And a lot of us ain't going for that bullshit no more. Because guess what? Now that a lot of the black districts, predominantly black voting districts in the South, are being wiped out, the black vote in and of itself now is a swing vote. And with the economy being bad, this is our leverage, nieces and nephews, ladies and black gentlemen. This here is our leverage. The economy's going bad. We need your vote. Okay, what are you going to do for us? Well, we can't really do nothing. We can't come out and say that we're going to help black folks. Well, guess what? If you can't say that, then we can't vote for you. How's that? So once again, we're going to have to force the system to do things it was not designed to do. And we black voters, we can sit back and play chicken while the economy tanks. At some point, if the Democrats and Republicans want our vote, they can't fool us with this. Well, we can't come out and say we're going to do something for you. Nobody will vote for us. That's not our fault. And it's too bad. Remember what Martin Luther King said. Either we can all be comfortable equally, or we can all be equally uncomfortable. I'm paraphrasing, but he did say that. At this time, gonna get ready to go to another promotional break here on the Chris and Company Radio Show. Right. Got two more stories, two more, and I will be back with those very news stories. I am Mr. Chris. You are listening to the Chris and Company Radio Show. Black owned and black operated. Standing on its own 2 feet. Keep it here on www.nextradionetwork.com. Keep it here. Keep it locked. And I will be right

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2: The cradle of civilization started in mid-Africa. And then what happened? A lot of tribes moved. They moved around and they moved throughout the continent of Africa. If Africa is the second largest continent in the entire world, and Israel is the size of Connecticut, and the black man was the first original man that's been documented, you're trying to tell me that the men from the Caucasus Mountains were in Israel before the black African man made it to Israel? You're joking. At the end of the day, it's real simple. Israel, Palestine. They're fighting over land that originally does not belong to them. Black Americans, not only we sit this one out, let the animals wipe each other out, because I most absolutely feel nothing.
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0: 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And you just, all you got to do is go inside of the page, you click the player, and the music will come out. It is good music that will put you in a good mood. Moving along and singing a beautiful song. Now, what happened to the guy? What happened to the guy who was trying to shoot up the White House Correspondents' Dinner? And for those out there who've been wanting just to keep a little bit of an eye on this, there's been a little bit of an update, kind of, sort of. Man charged with White House Correspondents' Dinner attack pleads not guilty. A man accused of storming the White House Correspondents' Association dinner while armed with guns and knives pleaded not guilty last Monday to charges that he attempted to kill Donald Trump and fired a shotgun at a Secret Service officer who tried to stop the attack. Cole Thomas Allen was handcuffed and shackled and wearing an orange jail uniform when he appeared in federal court for his arraignment. Allen didn't speak during the brief hearing. One of his attorneys entered the plea in his behalf. Allen's lawyers are asking U.S. District Judge Trevor McFadden to disqualify at least two top Justice Department officials from direct involvement in prosecuting him because they could be considered victims or witnesses in the case, creating a potential conflict of interest. Now that's smooth.
1: You do it, sir.
0: Okay. His lawyers are lawyering. Interesting. McFadden didn't rule from the bench on that question, but asked Allen's attorneys to elaborate on the possible scope of their recusal request. Nice. So, in other words, the judge is giving Allen's lawyers an opportunity to state their case why there's a conflict of interest. Nice. A Secret Service officer was shot once in a bullet-resistant vest during the April 25 attack at the Washington Hilton, which disrupted and ultimately prompted an early end to one of the highest profile annual events in the nation's capital. Allen, 31, of Torrance, California, was injured but was not shot. You can't make this up, devil.
1: You don't say,
0: indeed, devil. He was not shot. And he's half black. So say that again.
1: You don't say,
0: indeed, devil. Allen is scheduled to return to court on June 29th. This is brought to you by the Associated Press. Well, Uncle, why are you speaking on this? Because once again, you think you want to know somebody made an attempt on the president's life? You know, what's going on with that? But the news cycle has been so psychotic as of late. There are other news stories out there that I could have talked about, yet these are buried, right? And remember, when it comes to stuff like this, always have the three questions ready. Why was this guy trying to shoot Trump? Who benefited from it? And who had the power to cover it up? Those are three questions you always should ask when these things happen. And yet, nobody seems to care. Trump don't seem to care. In fact, Trump turned around I can't believe this. Well, I can from this idiot's vantage point. He turned around and used it as justification. Used it for justification on why the East Ballroom needs to be built. Can't make this up. He's more worried about that ballroom than him even being shot at. Can't make this up. Like, do you not understand the importance of not having a highly elected official like that not to be shot? I'm just saying. And it's like, whoop. Nah, nothing to see over here. Yes, there's plenty to see. Why would a guy from California? I'm next door here in Arizona, right? So going from California to Washington, D.C., that's a big deal if you're driving and thinking about murking the president. That is close to a 3,000-mile drive. That is a long time to sit in a car driving, thinking about how you going to kill the president. And nobody is referred back to this. And in fact, that this story from the Aryan, Associated Press gave it 2.5 pages of context to it. Just goes to show you. We have forces in this country that is trying to provoke something serious on a major scale. And that's why I brought up this story, because no one's talking about it. President tried to be assassinated. And wait a minute. The guy is still alive. It was funny because when some of us was talking about it on Twitter, one of the guys said, oh, he's alive because they didn't want to shoot the white side of him. I thought it was hilarious. I thought it was funny. But it layers of truth. It layers a little bit of truth. Yeah, they probably wanted to shoot him, but he's half white. And they want to keep that part of him alive. But man, with that being said, all jokes aside, though, this is a big deal. And it's like it's just being passed down the memory hole. There are forces in this country that want something bad to happen on a level that we're forced to deal with it as citizens. And this is the times we're living in right now, guys. This is the times that we're living in right now. Whether it's the gutting of the Voting Rights Act, whether it's the abysmal economy, whether it's the gas prices and how it affects how business is being conducted and how going on vacations and going places. Because guess what, folks? Going on vacation, whether you're flying, going to a hotel room, that you're putting money into the economy. But if you can't afford gas in the airline agencies and the hotel agencies are using the high price of gas to justify their prices going up, you're going to have less people traveling. That affects the economy. This is something that needs to be addressed. That's why I'm talking about it. And that's why it's all relative. But hey, as far as we black folks are concerned, we are used to the pain. We're used to the pain economically. We're used to the pain when it comes to high gas prices. We're used to the pain where the very same government will tell us that reparations is not feasible, but yet they put $1 trillion, meaning going to the Pentagon, into the military-industrial complex? Hey, okay. Like I said, and like all of us are saying here in the black media, the grassroots black media, no tangibles, no vote. No reparations, no vote. No anti-black hate crime bill, no vote. And God damn it, we mean it. It's up to you. It's up to the establishment to figure it out. And it's only up, and what's our responsibility? We can just sit home and vote for the couch. Or there are going to be politicians from whatever party, Republican, Democrat, or even an independent party for that matter, that's going to say, hey, if you vote for us, we have policies ready to go. You vote for us first day in office. And that's a promise. But nobody's talking like that. So we're sitting home on our vote. I'm just saying. So we have the power. And the power is voting for the couch. No more of, well, you know, I'm going to vote for you even though you don't have nothing for us. Those days are over. And you old iggas out there talking about, well, you know, you just can't do that. You got to vote because they're going to take us back to the Stone Age. We're not going back to the Stone Age. Anything and everything that's happening to us is happening to white people too. So no more scare tactics, no more threats. Either it's about putting up or shutting up. It's really that simple. The parties, Democratic parties, Democrats, Republicans, independents, either the politicians out there are going to put up what we black folks want, black policies for us, or shut up talking to us because we're not voting for you, sorry asses. It's up to y'all. It is not up to us. We hold the power. And you got to come correct or just don't come at us at all. If you can't listen to this live, absolutely no problem. This broadcast will be archived and it will be on the archive page where you're able to listen at your very leisure. Any last words, last segment, it's coming up. And this is not a story. I have a bit of a rant. Something that happened Monday, I was part of a Twitterverse, and it's something that is really, really bothering me. And it's something that we black folks have got to stop saying to one another. And I'm going to get to that. All right. I'm definitely going to get to that. Keep it here. Keep it locked. The last segment of the Chris and Company radio show coming up here on www.niceradionetwork.com. I will be back in a shake and a flash and all that good stuff. You're listening to the CCRS.

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2: You can't make this foolishness up.
3: So I'm not going to sit here and say I'm going to do something that's only going to benefit Black people? No. So I'm not going to sit here and say I'm going to do something that's only going to benefit Black people? No. So I'm not going to sit here and say I'm going to do something that's only going to benefit Black people? No. So I'm not going to sit here and say I'm going to do something that's only going to benefit Black people? No. Say I'm going to do something that's only going to benefit Black people? No.
2: Now, with that being said, who else has she told no to? Has she told no to Ukrainians? Did she told no to Palestinians or Israelis? Has she told no to Native Americans? Has she told no to anyone else? She hasn't said no to illegals. She said don't come over, but they're here in droves. So, once again, we should accept no and vote for her, even though there are no policies for Black folks. And don't give me this shit like my friend does and say, well, she's got to say that because if she doesn't, white people aren't going to vote for her. And how is that my problem? Either you have the strength and the will and convictions to stand on what you do, or you ain't to vote for. How's that?
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It's good music that will put you in a good mood. All right, here we go. You know, when I do the Chris and Gumby Radio Show each and every Wednesday, I do it from a perspective of talking about news stories in the current news cycle and also current events that are in the cycle that don't get a lot of traction, but still are things that are very important. So, you know, when I listen to Professor Black Truth and Jason Black and Sean James and Black Alpha and Torian Rain and Kid Gravity and Afro Elite and also on the Jametra K and Black Truth United, I listen intently because of, you know, what they're saying that's very important to Black empowerment, right? In the Black community and Black people that are looking to build with other Black folks, all right? Because that's what this space is about. Do not get it twisted. I am a businessman. And for me, I want us to have reparations so that more Black businesses can grow and that we can keep our dollars within the Black community. The longer we keep our Black dollars within the community, then the better we will be able to prosper as a Black business community. That's very important for me. Now, will I ever get to that peak as far as owning a business and building with like-minded people? I don't know, but I'm not going to stop trying. And so that's why I'm very passionate on talking about this, because this is very important, very important. One of the things that really bother me, and I do mean bother me, is that when we talk about issues, and when I mean we, I'm talking about Philip Scott, I mean Sean James, I'm talking about all of us in the Black grassroots media. One of the big things that I have a personal problem with is when we talk about no tangibles, no vote, no reparations, no vote, Melrose Radio. Gotta have him back on here. He's been highly sought after lately. I'd love to have him back here on the Chris and Gumby Radio Show. We do it from a position of strength. We do it from a position of power, because that's the power. That's technically really the only power we have. As long as there is a democracy of voting, we will always be a sought after voting block. Because if we can't vote, guess what? Nobody's going to be able to vote. You're not going to be able to, you can't sit here and tell people or what the Republicans did, Ed Blum and that loser, going to the Supreme Court saying, well, you know, the voting areas are not about, they shouldn't be about race.
and because they're race-based, that shows reverse racism. The Supreme Court agreed, and they took away the voting blots, or they didn't take it away. They're going to splinter them. They're going to be carved up in other predominantly red right-wing voting blocks. Okay. And we constantly being told in fear, oh my God, if you don't vote, they're going to take. Let me tell you something. Don't forget that the 92% voted for Kamala, and this still happened. The Voting Rights Act being gutted still happened. Because it's the Democrats. It's the Republicans. They're willing to have it. The Republicans did move forward with it, but the Democrats sat on their hands and did absolutely nothing. The Congressional Black Congress sat around and did absolutely nothing. They allowed their own power to be compromised. Jim Clyburn, Chantel Brown. They didn't even fight for their own preservation. They're taking away our rights. Remember Selma? That bullshit is played out. Stop it. It's played out. People died for you to vote. People died for us for a couple of reasons. They died because white people just don't like black people. It's in their nature to be racist. If white people had it their way, they would try to genocide us. A lot of them are begging and wanting to do that. Whether we marched, whether we sat at home, whether we just was out in the park and just hanging out. It's in their nature. It's what they do. It's who they are. So stop saying that shit. They died for you to vote. They died for us to be logical. They died for us to be intelligent in our voting power. Those people that are no longer here wanted us to be intellectual with our votes and want us to use power, if we have any, to make sure that we just don't vote blue no matter who. Because what have we found out in this whole blue no matter who? If the Democrats know that we black folks are going to automatically vote for them, they're not going to do shit for us. Wakey, wakey. Now, I'm juxtaposing that over to this. Black people, stop telling other black people that they don't have a voice if they don't vote. Cut that bullshit out. We do have a voice, and we have the power to vote or not. And voting because you just gotta vote, that's bullshit. We want something for our vote, period. I used to be a union steward. And when we voted for things that we wanted. Management want us to stop striking. Okay. We're voting for a pay increase. We'll stop striking when we get our pay increase. They didn't come back to us talking about, well, you know, we can't do nothing right now. You just got to give us time and we'll figure it out. We're not going to be able to give you a raise. Then we're going to continue to strike. We're the only race of people where other black people scold us and talk stupid gibberish out of their mouths talking about, well, you don't have a vote. You don't have a voice. That's a goddamn lie.
And especially me personally, don't you ever, there's not a black person alive. I don't give a good damn. They walked on the Edmund Pettus Bridge. I don't give a good goddamn about that. Don't come to me personally talking about if I don't vote, I don't have a voice. I put my goddamn life on the line. I served the United States Marine Corps. I was in during Desert Shield when Schwarzkopf was running the show. Don't sit up here and tell me what I don't have a voice. That's a goddamn lie. And you didn't put your life on the line? Shut up. At least if you did serve in the military and you disagree with what I'm saying, we can have that conversation, but I'm still standing on what I said because I can connect the dots. I can connect the dots that we live in a transaction society. That's what capitalism is about. That's what democracy is about. It's about choice, right? And capitalism is about what? Quid pro quo. You do something for me, and I'll give you money. Okay, great. But every time it comes to voting and what we're voting for, we're the only race in the United States of America. Hispanics don't go through this. Asians don't go through this. Jews don't go through this. Whites don't go through this. Indians don't go through this. Native Americans don't go through this. Just our black asses are constantly told, if you don't vote, you don't have a voice. Stop saying that shit, Negroes. And I'm only talking to the ones that say that shit. Black people need to stop telling other black people that if they don't vote, they don't have a voice. You goddamn right you got a voice. When you go to the store and you pay for, when you go to the store and you in Walmart and you're buying items, when they ring up your items, what pops up? Taxes. Your taxes that you paid into this very system, that automatically lets you know that you have a voice. You're paying into the system, whether you want to or not. And because you paid that tax on that item, God damn it, you have a voice. Period. I'm tired of this shit. I'm tired of other black folks telling other black folks that you don't have a voice. I've been told that. And I've crushed every single black person, family and non-family. And I'll be damned if you tell me I don't have a voice. Some of them were military. And so they couldn't come to me with that. Because at least the military man knows one thing. I put my life on the line. So for those who didn't serve in the military that are not voting unless we get something out of it, are still able to vote because people like me served in the United States Marine Corps. Goddamn right. And another thing that's been bothering me, both Democrats and Republicans are bipartisan on practicing white supremacy. Both of them are. So get off this bullshit that we still got to vote Democrat. No, we don't. The Democrats don't even want to save themselves with the Voting Rights Act going on, being gutted out by the Supreme Court. They just sat back and let it happen.
just like they did with Roe v. Wade being turned over, aka abortion. Because the Democrats are waiting for us black folks to crash out. And they want us to crash out so bad that we're dumb enough that we would vote Democrat because the Republicans are goofy, stupid, and retarded. And that's not how any of this works. Brothers, sisters, we have no friends. We have zero friends in this. Remember that. The Democrats don't give a damn. And the Republicans don't give a damn. And explain that to other black people. And here's the thing that also gets me. And I'm gonna sign off and gonna go into the sunset here. The yeah, but. Oh, that drives me crazy. Listen, my friend. Both the Democrats and the Republicans don't give a fuck about black people and black voters. Yeah, but we still need to. No! There is no yeah, but. There is no yeah, but. Democrats, Republicans, do not give a damn about us. Therefore, if they want us to vote for them, they need to have black policies specifically for us. And if they don't have black policies specifically for us, we are going to sit home on the couch and vote for the couch. Knowing me, because I could be a little extra, I'm going to sit home, vote for the couch, play some PlayStation. Who knows? Watch a porno? I don't know. The world's my oyster. Whatever I feel like doing when I want to do it, I'll just do it. But one thing's for certain. I carry myself in life, not just with this, in the sense of what are you going to do for me if I do something for you? But it also goes for my vote. Because guess what? There are things in life that is transactional. But the only thing that's not supposed to be transactional is a black person voting, and the politician is not allowed to say what policies and stuff they have for black people. Because they say they're gonna do something for black people, people not gonna vote for them. Then you're no one to vote for. Politicians cannot be afraid to come into a room to talk to black people and fucking tell them, yes, I promise to do this for you black people if you vote me in the office. Period. All this niggerdom needs to stop. And that's what it is. No more of that. I've been hearing this bullshit since I was a teenager. You know, we just can't do anything. We just got to go along with the program and then hope that something will happen. No! I'm 55 years old now, and I'm still standing on that square. I'm just happy and ecstatic that there are now black folks that are waking up politically. Because you got a lot of old iggers older than me that still don't know shit about politics. Or I put it this way, they can't touch me. That's for damn sure. And I really focus on talking to the younger generations because they are the ones where, put it this way, they can't touch me. That's for damn sure. And I really focus on talking to the younger generations because they are the ones.

millennials, Gen Z, Generation Alpha, and all of that, man, it's going to be survival of the fittest at that point. Now, we have the power to stop it as an American group of people, you know, black folks, white people, you know, Native Americans, you know, might want to think about when things are happening to black people. You would think that there would be some logical white people out there like, you know, if those black people get screwed, you know, the government is going to screw us next. We might want to think about not being racist. But the government knows that the goodies and giveaways and guarantees that those same white folks, the psychological masturbation of goodies and giveaways and guarantees, they still, in the year 2026, still think it exists. And as long as they still think it exists, they'll never see that the very same government that is screwing us black folks are also screwing the very white folks that they claim that they're looking out for. So yes, yes. If we black folks lose because of non-policies, you folks are losing too. Except we know that, and you don't. When are you racist people out there gonna wake up? The Asians and the Hispanics found out the hard way helping Ed Blum destroy affirmative action. And who did it affect most? It affected the very Asians and Hispanics that thought it was a good idea to go along with destroying affirmative action and only destroyed yourselves. It did hurt a small fraction of black folks. But the difference is, there's a lot of black athletes at these colleges. And at least at bare minimum, the black athletes at these colleges makes the colleges money. Guess what? Ling Ling, that has a 4.0 in high school and did all the things to go to college at Harvard, Ling Ling is not making them money. Jose Maria, who got a 4.5 grade point average in high school, valedictorian, did everything what they were supposed to do, and they're trying to get in at Yale, that's nice, but are you making money for that college? That's what you guys fail to realize. And that's something that we know. So, yes, cut out this bullshit when it comes to telling other black folks that they have no voice if they don't vote. Let's cut that out and understand the reality of our situation. The Democrats and the Republicans do not give a shit about us. And don't come back with a yeah, but. There is no yeah, but. Because when you say yeah, but, you're trying to negate the first part of the commentary. That shit don't work with Mr. Chris. Might work with your friends, might work with your family, but don't work with me. They're not our friends. So we must now be guarded with our vote. Our vote should be more of a transaction now, today, in any point in history of voting in America. Your vote, black man, black woman, black niece and black nephew, is a transaction. Treat your vote as such and stop it with this goddamn, you don't vote, you don't have a voice. You have a voice. And you pay for that voice in different ways being a citizen here in America. Whew. Gosh. Cut that shit out. At this time, gonna get ready.
gonna get

ready to ride on off to the sunset. That's right. Uncle Chris, scolding you cretins out there that think that's a good idea to tell other people if you don't vote, you don't have a voice. You got a voice. Cut that shit out. Stop it. And if you say that shit to me, that's a debate you will lose automatically. Basically, the equivalent of Sid Vicious powerbombing Danhausen, for those who watch wrestling. Okay, I just had to say that. Woo! At this time, gonna get ready to get on out of here. I'll be back here next week. Same time, same nice radio channel. 3 p.m. Eastern Standard Time, 12 noon Pacific. Home of this great channel. Chris Gubby Radio Show on www.niceradionetwork.com. And also, go over to the music channel, the Smooth Grooves and Smooth Sounds, here on niceradioproduction.com. And we always remember that it's good music that puts you in a good mood. And with all that being said, always strive to be a better person each and every day of your life. Have a good Wednesday. Have a good weekend. And I'll see you back here next Wednesday with some new news. Have a great week, everybody. Peace and out.

0: I'm Mr. Chris, and welcome to the Company Commentary.
1: I'm kind of hot right now, too. I'm kind of hot because we do this every freaking time something happened on this field. Everybody want to pivot and act like they... I done heard people talking about, oh, you know, just the mental health of the players. And yeah, you could die. They don't even know they could die out here. We sit here and talk about this stuff every single time. Schedule remakes. How are we going to make it up? What the league feels about it? I don't give a damn what the league feels about it. Let's be keep it real. Why we don't talk about the stuff that matter? This young man, you want to know? You want to know how what this you need to know about him? He's 24 years old, right? He got a contract for $160,000. That's his bonus, and he earns $825,000 this year. You say, G. Bush, why are you talking about this man's money? Because guess what? He's been in the league 2 years. That means he's not vested. That means if he never plays another down in his life, he don't get another check for the NFL.
0: Damar Hamlin, safety for the Buffalo Bills. On January 2nd, he suffered a cardiac arrest on the football field. That soundbite came from Garrett Bush from the Ultimate Cleveland Sports Show. He was very logical in what he was saying. So logical, here is more of what he said.
1: Let's be clear about this. You got to play 3 to 4 years before you even sniff a pension. So all this heartwarming and prayers and condolences don't do nothing for that boy's mom that got to go home, look at her son, and he might need extensive care for the rest of his life. And you know what the NFL will tell you? Well, you know, we'll look out for the people like him. No, you won't. No, you won't.
0: What Garrett said was most absolutely golden. However, the last soundbite he said went beyond golden. It was platinum. Before I play that soundbite, I want to give a small piece of context on what the NFL really is. It's a Fortune 100 corporate institution. The combined assets, holdings, and real estate of the NFL is valued at a net worth of $132 billion. The NFL is richer than most third world countries. If the NFL wanted to create its own country, they have the ways, means, and resources to do just that. Oh, by the way, did you know the NFL is a nonprofit organization? And do you know that the NFL is listed as sports entertainment? Yes, the NFL and WWE have that directly in common. Scary thought. The NFL has its own unofficial holiday called Super Bowl Sunday. The power they have is a sight to behold. So yes, the NFL is ran like a corporate country of sorts. Yes, they are going to do what's in the best interest of the NFL, only for the NFL. The NFL's mantra is real simple. It's the corporation of the corporation, by the corporation, for the corporation. So what Garrett Bush said was right on point. But that isn't the elephant in the room conversation we as a society should be having. Corporations only look out for themselves and nobody else. If you earn benefits from them, that's great. But the bad news reality of it is they're waiting for you to die so they can stop paying out that benefit or benefits. It's not just in the NFL. It's also veterans that have served for this country and other Fortune 500 companies. There's a gentleman I met here in the desert that currently works for Apple. He told me there were deadlines of projects that always needed to be made. He told me if they got the projects done early that they would get a bonus. They never got the bonus. Why? The powers that be at Apple told him the money and time covered in the budget was only for the budget and nothing else. I asked him, what did you do? He did nothing. Why? Because he still needed that job, and getting upset only to end up getting fired was not worth it. Just because I was told that there was a bonus in it for me only for that bonus never to appear. This was a white man telling me this. You actually think the NFL players are going to rock the boat that much? If you believe that, then Attila the Hun is my son. Roll that beautiful Bush footage.
1: Talk about the disability policy for the NFL, right? They moved it from $22,000 a month to $4,000 in the last collective bargaining agreement. Did you know that the NFL has a private board that reviews all aspects with their doctors and with their neurologists and their specialists? They can deny benefits even if Social Security deems you to be permanently disabled, the league can come back and then say, you know, the national the government is a, you know, they're experts, but let's take it over so we don't pay anything out. Only 15% get approved by Social Security. The league says that number should be lower. Get that. 15% of the people who apply for disability in this country, I know, I was a disability expert. It's very low. I submitted over almost 250,000 applications in 1 year one time. I know. Since the CTE settlement, only 6.5% of the settlement has been paid, according to the admin's website. I looked it up yesterday. And 60% of the claims have a qualifying diagnosis but have not been paid. Let's talk about this. They're also moving to pension. And that pension, he got to make it to 55. He's 24. And they've moved that between 3,000. They moved it down to 3,000 when it was 5,600 a month. And the last stat that you should know about is the Bills owner, Terry Pegula, owns the Sabres as well as the Buffalo Bills. And his net worth is $6.7 billion. My question to you is, NFL, when do salaries become guaranteed? If you know these young men are going out there and they could die on that football field, I don't give a damn what your thoughts and prayers are. Do the right thing.
0: Do the right thing? These corporations do the right thing for the corporations and not the people. The Buffalo Bills, just like the Cleveland Browns, are NFL football teams, but they're also individual corporations. Their loyalty is to that. A good friend of mine that currently works for the post office went through the same thing with his union. The tenured postal workers got what they wanted at the expense of the newer postal workers that did not have enough years working there. So for the first 3 years of his employ, he took a cut in pay, settled for the crappiest routes most postal carriers didn't want, and had to eat that doo-doo sandwich for 3.5 years. That's a weak union. Unions are supposed to level the playing field for all employees, not compromise the newer employees to satisfy the older employees just because they've been there longer. The NFLPA is no different, and the NFL owners know that they're weak. When you know your enemy is weak, you expound on it. That's what I love about practicing the Zen philosophy. Zen teaches us that the answers that we seek are right there in front of us. It's just a matter of time of seeing that answer. Don't believe me? If you've watched The Godfather 2, and I know most of you have, then you should already know what Michael Corleone has said.
2: You see, all our people are businessmen. Their loyalty is based on that. One thing I learned from Pop was to try to think as people around you think. Now, on that basis, anything's possible.
0: Anything's possible indeed. Garrett, you're on point. However, you're asking a corporation that it's estimated worth for $7 billion to exercise ethics? It ain't happening. It would be funny if the reality and seriousness of it wasn't so pathetic. Now, let's talk about the actual elephant in the room that the mainstream media mafia is silent on, as well as other internet sports media shows. And that's the COVID vaccine itself. These platforms don't want to talk about it, and I wouldn't be surprised if they, meaning the show contributors, were briefed not to mention this possibility. Damar Hamlin was a young black man that was healthy and in good shape to play the professional sport of gridiron football. He goes to tackle wide receiver T. Higgins from Cincinnati on a regular football play. He stands up, and then he falls down to receive CPR. After the game was canceled due to concern for Damar, then asshole tweet coming from Skip Bayless. By the way, I'm going to do a commentary on that next because Michael Strahan needs a wake-up call, so stick around for that piece. Then the diagnose came out that he suffered a life-threatening inflammation of the heart. Then as a few days go by in the news cycle, Imo Isien, a basketball player for Old Dominion University, collapsed on the floor in the middle of a basketball game. It's not known what his status is, yet his collapse was eerily identical to Damar. Victoria Lee, an 18-year-old young lady that was named the prodigy in the MMA community, just suddenly passed away. There's been no cause of death, but this much I do know. If it was anything other than the vax shot, It would have been put out there in the media for people to know. So why all the secrecy? If secrecy breeds paranoia, then why add to it? Being silent makes it look more suspect that it could have been the vax shot rather than not. Independent newspapers like The Final Call and The Irish Light have been putting these vaccination injuries on their front pages of their newspapers. So much so, The Irish Light newspaper put on their front page, quote, "Pfizer knew their vaccine would kill," unquote. Mainstream media, silent. Most internet news media, silent. The majority of the sports media, silent. Things are changing. People aren't being silent about this anymore. Are the vaccines causing healthy and fit athletes to collapse? I don't know. However, Dr. Joseph Freeman, an ER doctor in Louisiana, had this to say.
3: Hello, my name is Dr. Joseph Freeman. I'm an emergency physician based in Louisiana. In addition, I am a clinical scientist. I was lead author of a peer-reviewed study that reanalyzed the original Pfizer and Moderna clinical trials for the messenger RNA COVID-19 vaccines. We found the vaccine increased serious adverse events at a rate of 1 in 800. At the time of publication, my co-authors and I did not believe our single study warranted the withdrawal of the messenger RNA vaccines from the market. However, since its publication, multiple new pieces of evidence have come to light, and this has caused me to reevaluate my position. An article published in the BMJ regarding the FDA's own observational surveillance data found the messenger RNAs were associated with multiple of the exact same serious adverse events identified in our original study. But the FDA had failed to inform the public of these findings. In addition, now we have multiple autopsy studies that find essentially conclusive evidence that the vaccines are inducing sudden cardiac deaths, yet the rate of these vaccine-induced deaths remains unknown. While many nations that have been using the messenger RNA vaccines have experienced an increase in excess mortality, more people dying than should be expected from past years. And this correlates in time with the initial vaccine rollout and then with the subsequent booster campaigns. Nations with higher messenger RNA vaccine uptake have correlations with higher rates of excess mortality. While the cause of this excess mortality is not known, researchers analyzing this data were unable to identify any other reasonable cause of the excess death other than the vaccines. Given now that Omicron variant is less virulent and is able to evade much of the protection offered by the vaccines, this creates a situation where the benefits of the vaccine have been dramatically reduced for hospitalization and death. Together, this information calls into question if the vaccine's benefits are outweighing the harm. I believe, given the information, the messenger RNA vaccines need to be withdrawn from the market until new randomized controlled trials can clearly demonstrate the benefits of the vaccine outweigh the serious harm we now know the vaccines are causing.
0: Is he right? No one has came out to say that he was wrong. When getting to the heart and soul of a problem, you must factor in all possibilities and variables. You can't solve a problem using half measures. The COVID vax shot must be investigated full stop. Remember, if these vaccines are causing these issues, then these companies must be held accountable too. Garrett Bush got it right on the corporate financial side of it, but that's a symptom of the problem. Corporations like the NFL, team owners like Jerry Jones and Art Modell before him made their money in scrupulous ways. And if Jerry Jones, being the open racist that he is, make no mistake about it, he has done far worse to step on people to make his money and to eventually own the Dallas Cowboys. If that vaccine is hurting people, then it's the responsibility of the mainstream media to speak out on it as a possible threat. Don't be afraid to mention it. Don't be afraid to bring it up. It makes no sense to be mad at said corporation product when you're going to watch that same said corporation product on Saturdays and Sundays leading up to the Super Bowl. The elephant in the room are the vaccines. They need to be discussed if they are problematic. Leave no stones unturned. I don't know why all these athletes and ordinary people are collapsing all over the place. At the same time, this is what I do know. If you aren't going to discuss all the probabilities of why these people are collapsing, then you are speaking in half measures while the true answer of this problem remains in a glass half empty. And that in and of itself is dangerous. I'm Mr. Chris. Thank you for listening to the Company Commentary.

0: I'm Mr. Chris, and welcome to the Company Commentary.
1: You know, I've struggled with this in a lot of ways because it's not so much just about, you know, being an athlete and experiencing being on the field and being that close to guys, and then you see something happen to a young man like that. It's just, you don't have to be a football player to understand how big this was. And you spoke about humanity. And I think, but there were things done here by someone here at this network that were inhumane. And we sit here and we talk about how good, and I'm sorry to take it this way, but this route, but I just felt like sensible people and sensible human beings have a heart. And they understand that your words and what you say really have an impact, not only on that young man's family. And so all the attention should be on this young man, his recovery, for yep. sensible people like us here to say that it didn't affect anybody at this network, nobody at this network minded, that's a lie. Obviously didn't talk to us, because it matters to us, and it matters to any sensible human being that this young man's life was bigger than any football game. But this young man will hopefully be back and forget about football, but just have a life.
2: Yep.
1: And his family has him. That's the most important thing. And I think that was kind of lost a little bit in all of this.
0: Michael Strahan, you just don't get it. You are not in charge. You are not the influencer. You're just a black cog in a white machine called Fox News. And Fox Sports is just a subsidiary. Quote, for sensible people like us here to say that it didn't affect anybody at this network and nobody at this network mind, it is a lie. Unquote. Michael Strahan, totally oblivious to the reality of his situation and the situation of Skip Bayless. On that same episode of that Fox pregame show, Terry Bradshaw, Jimmy Johnson, and Howie Long were being very, very quiet while Michael was speaking, using words like we and us and his weak, wet noodle rant. So you might be asking, Uncle Chris, why are you being critical of Michael Strahan? I'm critical because it's my responsibility as a media producer to get to the very heart, soul, and the most absolute truth to tell you what's going on when black men like Michael are on these white-owned and operated platforms. There's a reason why I didn't stay in just talking about sports, but I'll get to that shortly. Marcellus Wiley gets it, but even he will not say it in its full entirety.
3: Stop playing with me, y'all. This is not about a tweet. This is not about Brady being better than Shannon. It ain't about none of that. None of them arguments. You know what this is? This is primal. Yep. This is two alphas fighting for territory. This is about power. Because that dynamic of power on that show has shifted, whether it's real or imagined. And right now, we're all seeing that battle for it.
0: It is about power. Racism is about power. Racism can only be enforced if power and authority is behind it. That's why black people can't be racist, because we as a collective have no power and authority to enforce such a heinous practice. Even other sports personalities like Doug Gottlieb, who is white, by the way, and even he got called into the principal's office.
4: Okay, first of all, he made the comment. He has an opinion. I'm allowed to have an opinion about that opinion. It wasn't in any way personal about it. The only limits I've ever been told is if you make it, do not make it personal. Okay. You know? But the reason they were, I was like, well, why are we so protective of Skip Bayless? He has made this portion of his career based upon his opinions, and I vehemently disagree with that opinion, but I didn't even say his name. What I said the idiocy of this narrative. So this is me calling bull on the no one had a problem. I don't know. Are you kidding me?
0: Other white sports personalities literally being called into the principal's office because Skip complained about him being talked about. You simply cannot make this stuff up.
5: Skip Bayless got all worked up about some again, and he thought that I had said something about him during the radio show, and I hadn't even said anything about him either time. I say stuff about him now because I don't like him, but PR got involved, and like the hotlines are flying off, and then I'm in a commercial break and somebody comes running in and be like, what did you just say about Skip Bayless? I'm like, whoa, what are you talking about? And I'm like racking your brain, like, I don't know, I just did 2 hours of radio. I haven't even mentioned once, like, what? What? And it's like PR just called. They're freaking out. And it was obviously because he got mad about something that wasn't even accurate and then like told on me. And then I had to be yelled at. And I'm just like, wait, what? Like, what are you? I'm like, hey, I got an hour. We can talk about it at four.
0: They were told to know your place from their bosses when it comes to Skip Bayless, and these guys are white. What in the hell makes Michael Strahan think that he's the voice of reason or the collective consciousness of the Fox pregame show? Did you notice how quiet Terry Bradshaw, Jimmy Johnson, and Howie Long were? If the Fox Sports executives had a personal problem with what Michael Strahan said, would those guys have his back? If the Fox Sports bosses fired Michael, would Terry, Howie, and Jimmy leave with him in protest? I highly doubt it, but I could be wrong. I'll just say that I'll believe it when I see it, because their silence was golden, and that can mean anything. See, it's commentary like this that justify why I didn't stay in sports talk radio. When I did my radio internship, I got to meet a lot of Cleveland Browns players, some from other teams, and even got to meet the legendary Jim Brown himself. What I didn't like about just talking sports is there was always this invisible line that couldn't be crossed on what was said at the heart and soul of the politics in sports. For instance, what Garrett Bush said about the way NFL teams don't look out for players like Damar Hamlin only went but so far. He did refer to saying black players, but did not extend any context to that. That bothers me because as a black man that has a platform, I felt that it was necessary to pull out the ugly truth behind the politics of sports. A lot of times, black football players would tell me in my radio manner of the internal politics that go on inside these pro sports teams, but cannot verbally talk about it because it creates distractions within the team and the organization. So there was always this what you can say versus what you can't say dialogue that made talk sports shows sanitized, neutral, and plain. So that's why I broadcast a talk radio show that discussed topics, subjects, and narratives that matter to the black community from a black man and from that black man's point of view. So coming full circle now, where does this all fit in when it comes to guys like Michael Strahan and Shannon Sharp? It's very, very simple. It's just too bad that neither one of these guys truly get it and understand it. Simply put, Skip Bayless is the master of the Fox Sports plantation. He is in charge, he is in control, and there's not a goddamn thing these two black men can do about it. As in the clips I've implemented in this commentary, not all the Phil Hands are black. Dud Gottlieb is out there picking the cotton too. Right now, if Michael and Shannon stormed into the boss's office to get rid of Skip, they'd either be reassigned or they would lose their jobs. Don't believe me? If they stood on their square to the point that this is the hill they would die on, they would have done it already. Neither one of them stormed into the principal's office because they know the absolute truth. Skip Bayless holds the power at Fox Sports, and these guys have a few choices. One, nigger, know your place and shut up and collect your check like a good little boy, field hand. Two, if you that mad, leave Fox Sports and build your own media platform. Or three, do nothing, but don't get mad if some of us B1 black content producers roast you guys. Because your words have no meaning if you're not going to put those words into actions. This is why black content producers need their own black platforms to expose the politics within race and racism when speaking out on the absolute truth of sports. Thank goodness for the Nice Radio Network. Oh, and side note, not once, not one time Michael Strahan mentioned Skip's name on the Fox pregame, but all of a sudden developed some fake balls by saying his name on Good Morning America. I'm Mr. Chris. Thank you for listening to the Company Commentary.

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1: Man, cats are always talking about speak truth to power. And, you know, when they get all into they blackified and all that, speak truth to power. Yeah, y'all speak truth to power too. It's your turn.
0: Speaking truth to power. It's a good thing I don't have that problem since I can speak truth to power on my very own platform. So well played in your brief truth to power speech, Marcellus Wiley. I notice he's been on YouTube for a little bit over a month broadcasting his own show. Now that he's no longer at Fox Sports, he comes to the digital media community to make that cute comment, sarcastically speaking. This particular company commentary is not about Marcellus Wiley. Nope. It's literally speaking real truth to real power in its purest form. See, you have two types of content creators on digital media. One, you have those people that uses digital media sincerely without any agenda to leverage your content to be recognized by the mayonnaise maggot mainstream media. Or, two, you have those people who use digital media as a stepping stone to wait patiently for that phone call from Fox, CBS, NBC, or ABC. And as a side note, when mainstream on-air personalities are no longer in that bubble, the first thing they like to do is to try to semi-roast the digital media community, i.e. Roland Martin. So it was a cute, well-played, touche type of a comment. But here is his reality and people like him now that broadcasting on digital media is his home of sorts. You still have to prove yourself. Just because you was on ESPN and Fox doesn't mean you're going to be the next big thing on YouTube. When the average person say that they don't watch TV, that is facts. Why? It's because the internet has a lot more content for people to interact with than just watching basic TV. Now, don't get me wrong, being on mainstream media helps, but if you're in a community of people that don't watch regular television, you're just another guy on digital media. See, in one of my previous company commentaries, I spoke about mainstream media rejects like Roland Martin, Tiffany Cross, and Jemele Hill. They also had that same mindset of, I was on regular TV, so I have arrived. Wrong. Your credibility is only as good as your authenticity. I'll get deeper into that shortly. The digital media community, regardless of race, culture, and gender, is tribal. Each tribe in their circle speak truth to power regardless if people like me accept it or not. People that get their news, sports, weather, or whatever from the internet want the information to be real, authentic, and absolute. Speaking truth to power is what today's society wants. Speaking truth to power, we're always Trump propagandists gaslighting. Speaking truth to power is about holding those powers that be, that control dominion over our jobs, money, and quality standard of life for the average black man here in America. Speaking truth to power is about holding the powerful authorities accountable, how their decisions affect everyday society. Like I said earlier in this commentary, the digital media community, especially if you're a black content producer, is not a place to broadcast gaslighting content. You can, but you won't be taken seriously. Don't believe me? Let's take Roland Martin as a case study. Roland Martin was on CNN and BET. He got fired from both places, so he thought he could be more of a black journalist influence in the black digital media community. He thought his mainstream experience would just automatically carry over to the YouTube sphere. Then he got his wake-up call. His numbers paled in comparison to digital media broadcasts like The Black Authority, Tariq Nasheed, and my favorite, Professor Black Truth. Look it up. Roland found out the hard way that his CNN TV exposure meant nothing on digital media because digital media watchers, most of them don't watch TV. I hope Marcellus doesn't do a Roland Martin where he's on YouTube to use as leverage to get re-recognized by Fox, ESPN, NBC Sports, mainstream media platforms. I hope Marcellus is not a fence straddler where he's going to be critical of some of his mainstream colleagues, but won't break bad on him because he's waiting for that email or phone call to get an interview on one of those mainstream media's sports divisions. 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That's the moral of this commentary. 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And there's a lot of that over the internet already. And remember, I'm here to help. I'm Mr. Chris. Thank you for listening to the Company Commentary.

0: I'm Mr. Chris, and welcome to the Company Commentary. The rise of digital black-owned and operated media, it poses a direct and indirect threat to the mayonnaise mainstream mafia media. We are despised by both white and black people that are in the mainstream maggot media. When you're not bound by censorship, you can speak however you want, especially when you're a speaker of absolute truth. You know you're winning when the mainstream media has a problem with that absolution of truth. They tried to ignore us, but failed. They tried to duplicate us, but failed. They tried to imitate us, but failed. They tried to be a watered-down version to be us. They failed miserably. So they're out of tricks, trumps, and traps. They don't know what to do and nowhere else to go. They're stuck on stupid and glued on dumb. I have the proof and the numbers to back it up, but I'll get to those statistics shortly. For now, let's just stay with the proof. Mainstream mayonnaise media using the word woke to code as black or blackness in order to cover up their internal racism against us. Using other code words like race card and identity politics that also get passed around like some marijuana joint at a house party in the Fox News and CNN buildings. Want more proof? Trump was great for the mainstream media business from 2015 to 2020. But after that, all of the major TV networks, ratings-wise, have been nothing more than starving dogs desperate to eat a raw, rotten steak at this very moment. You can look up those numbers at the time to galvanize the truth that I've been saying. The mainstream mafia media in present-day 2023 are desperate. They're running out of Trump substitutes doing their part in keeping American society in fear. In 2020, it was the COVID. In 2021, it was the COVID vax and January 6th. In 2022, it was the vote blue no matter who. In 2023, it's now the Chinese spy balloon riffraff. As I said on my February 8th broadcast, I researched the monetary numbers this country spent on defense and security infrastructure. The United States defense budget in total defense is around $752 billion. And we can't stop no goddamn Chinese spy balloons from coming into this country. If you believe that, then Attila the Hun is my son. Yeah, you heard right. Almost, if not over, $1 trillion on American defense, both in the homeland and abroad. But balloons. So the current monkey shine media morons are not telling the news. They are telling news entertainment. Nothing but shock jock journalism to get the story out first, scare the public of the incident without having all the facts, then hope people are scared enough to tune in to more. As a citizen journalist myself, I make sure to give you good people news that are making the rounds on both mainstream and digital media circles. Also informing the B1 family base on current events that we as black people need to keep our collective focus on. On my Wednesday broadcast show, I don't get to discuss every single topic and subject. However, I make sure to discuss the stories that take priority that matters to the black grassroots communities. For instance, a story that takes top priority like the train derailment explosion in East Palestine, Ohio. That took place at 8:55 p.m. February 3rd, 2023. The U.S. Environmental Protection Agency, or the EPA for short, released its first set of air quality monitoring numbers since the Friday 3rd train derailment in East Palestine, Ohio. The numbers come from a set of temporary and mobile monitoring sites from both before and after the tanker cars carrying vinyl chloride were burned off on that following Monday. Dead fish and cattle are being reported as far as 100 miles away from the crash site. There are unconfirmed reports of journalists covering the story that have been arrested. There is also a 200-mile radius report surrounding East Palestine, Ohio. This region includes the following counties: Boyd County, Kentucky; Greenup County, Kentucky; Allegheny County, Pennsylvania; Allegheny County, Maryland; Frederick County, Maryland; Oakland County, Michigan; Washtenaw County, Michigan; Chautauqua County, New York; and Allegheny County, New York, plus 182 more counties. It's estimated to affect 24 million people in and around the region of the explosion. Stories like this that matter, that needs to be reported and followed up with new information as it gets out. The potential harm of those chemicals in the air and the dangers of the residents in those areas breathing in those toxic chemicals. Today's mayonnaise mainstream mafia media is more concerned with damage control because they're forced on how to cover the story, especially if the owner of the train buys commercial airtime for those news channels. Once you're bought, you're compromised. So when these tragedies happen, CNN, MSNBC, Fox News, and the other major TV mainstream media monopolizers have to tread water because the company responsible for the train tragedy explosion could also own one of the major media TV networks or has bought a lot of airtime to promote their products in conjunction to having business interests that are directly connected to the train tragedy in East Palestine, Ohio. Before they can even tell the story, these TV networks have to do their homework just to see if they can even broadcast the story without it becoming a conflict of interest. That's sad. Network news has turned into making sure said story is not a direct effect to the news networks themselves. Being bought and paid for to the point of walking on eggshells, being more concerned that a major story like this train explosion doesn't get covered right away because they're concerned about conflicts of interest. No and hell no. NiceRadioNetwork.com is essential for having news, being able to tell truth to power simply because social media platforms like Twitter have been canceling the truth. Let me be clear, though. It's one thing to cancel truth from black people. That's standard operational procedure. When canceling the truth from white people, that's one big brown piece of feces that's going to roll downhill along with hell being unleashed. Here's the clip to back it up.
1: Consequences for this type of online harassment and speech.
2: Oh, that's, I must say, those are very real consequences.
3: Thank you, Mr. Chairman. The Twitter files were not just about Hunter Biden's laptop. Twitter worked overtime to suppress accurate COVID information. Apparently, the views of a Stanford doctor are disinformation to you people. I, along with many Americans, have long-term effects from COVID. Not only was I a long hauler, but I have effects from the vaccine. It wasn't the first shot, but it was the second shot that I now developed asthma that has never gone away since I had the second shot. I have tremors in my left hand, and I have the occasional heart pain that no doctor can explain, and I've had a battery of tests. I have great regrets about getting the shot because of the health issues that I now have that I don't think are ever going to go away. Where did you go to medical school?
4: I did not go to medical school.
3: I'm sorry?
4: I did not go to medical school.
3: That's what I thought. Why do you think you or anyone else at Twitter had the medical expertise to censor a doctor's expert opinion?
4: Our policies regarding COVID were designed to protect individuals. We were seeing...
3: You guys censored Harvard-educated doctors, Stanford-educated doctors, doctors that are educated in the best places in the world, and you silenced those voices. You're not a doctor, right, Ms. Gatti?
4: No, I'm not.
3: Okay. What makes you think you or anyone else at Twitter have the medical expertise to censor actual, accurate CDC data?
4: I'm not familiar with these particular situations.
3: Yeah, I'm sure you're not. It's not just about the laptop. This is about medical advice that expert doctors were trying to give Americans because social media companies like Twitter were silencing their voices. Did the U.S. government ever contact you or anyone at Twitter to pressure Twitter to moderate or censor certain tweets? Yes or no?
4: We have a program.
3: Did the U.S. government ever contact you or anyone at Twitter to censor or moderate certain tweets? Yes or no?
4: We receive legal demands to remove content from the platform from the U.S. government and governments all around the world.
3: Thank God for Matt Taibbi. Thank God for Elon Musk for allowing to show us in the world that Twitter was basically a subsidiary of the FBI.
0: I know I've already talked about the vaccines when I broadcasted the Damar Hamlin commentary. However, when the anti-vaxxer movement was in stride, Twitter had a major problem with it. Twitter was caping for the government as well as the pharmaceutical companies. Anyone on Twitter that even remotely questioned the vaccines were put in Twitter jail. In other words, Twitter accounts being suspended in droves. The problem was the anti-vax movement was white ran and white owned and white operated, which was bad news for the social media platform. Scientists and doctors that spoke out against the vaccines was a no-no on Twitter, and then Twitter found itself being Q&A'd by the U.S. government itself. See, when Twitter suspends accounts that talk about black empowerment, that's okay. But when it's Twitter suspending anti-vaxxers, right-wing white supremacists, and QAnon supporters that speak their mind, Twitter gets a letter to appear in front of Congress. TheNiceRadioNetwork.com doesn't have these problems. 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To shore up the low CNN and MSNBC ratings, Twitter and Facebook are turning into social media wastelands because of their white supremacist, anti-black racism mission statements. Real B1 black folks are tuning out those mainstream and social media platforms and listening to black-owned and operated platforms like TheNiceRadioNetwork.com. In closing, black digital media content producers are not only an indirect threat to the establishment media, we're a direct threat to the system of white supremacy. We B1ers love giving them the middle finger. However, there is an equal major threat against the digital black media family, and that's the political left in this country. The political left wants us silent or controlled depending on the content we black media producers discuss on our individual broadcast platforms. That's why I commented earlier on the low CNN and MSNBC ratings. Those news networks blame the digital black media family because in their collective minds, the listeners that used to watch them now listen and watch us. TheWrap.com is reporting that CNN just notched its lowest ratings in 9 years, from January 16th through the 22nd of this year, according to Nielsen, averaging just 444,000 viewers in primetime. In the all-important age between 25 and 54 news demographic, CNN is averaging 417,000 viewers outside of the primetime hours. It's the first time since May 2014 that the network failed to reach 450,000 viewers. CNN This Morning also suffered the lowest week since its launch just 3 months ago. It averaged just 331,000 viewers, while Fox and Friends had nearly a million, and Morning Joe drew 760,000. When it comes to the primetime ratings, Fox News Channel is number one, with MSNBC finishing second. CNN is so bad they are in 12th place for the week among total viewers. You don't say. The Fox News crowd isn't really following us that much, just only to use talking points against the left that digital black media has already spoke out on. CNN and MSNBC would love to have 1 million viewers each. They take it. Unfortunately, or fortunately for us, they don't have those numbers, not even close. Why? They blame us without trying to acknowledge us. Well, except for the Tiffany Cross show blaming Tariq Nasheed.
5: Down, particularly sometimes even by black women in the media. So this is not that. But I do hear Roland's point that felt ignored. But you feel ignored, and then you go over to the other side. The oppressed feel oppressed. So then you go and try to align with the oppressor. So I'm not putting black men down, but sometimes it's like, well, some of you Kevin Samuels following Tariq Nasheed, quoting people, please look at the truth and see what's happening and get in line with some of the black women. It's majority, like he said, vote Democrat. But that margin of people who can be plucked away from your people and go advance policies that harm your people. I just don't understand that.
0: Understand this, Tiffany Cross. You're in the same division as Roland Martin. How ironic that you had him on your show only to end up just like him when he was on CNN. So what does this say? It says not only we're the new black media, we're also, could be, depending on who you talk to and listen to, the new media left. I hope this last comment I said doesn't become too controversial. We shall see over time. And that, Tiffany Cross, is something that you should have understood. And if there's anyone that needs to get in line, That's you, Tiffany. I'm Mr. Chris. Thank you for listening to the Company Commentary. Right.

0: I'm Mr. Chris, and welcome to the Company Commentary.
1: And it might be interesting to think about why we have Black History Month at all. Now, I'm not saying that it's a bad idea per se, but what I'm saying is that it makes sense at a time when the issue of what blacks did in history was somehow being systematically excluded from the history profession. If all they were teaching you about was history minus blacks, then you'd argue, wait a minute, if we can't reform the history department and have a more full or inclusive or balanced picture of history, we need to have a separate program called Black History Month. Or even in the university, the analog for this would be Black Studies departments or Black Studies programs. But we all know that today the truth is sort of, well, almost the opposite. You've got so much focus on Black history that very often not just whites, but other immigrant groups, other types of ethnic groups are downplayed or ignored. You don't say.
0: Having a Black-owned and operated digital media station is awesome. Having a kick-ass radio broadcast to do it on is awesome too. Doing these company commentaries is needed, yet more so justified. This commentary is about two ultra-racist and severely out-of-touch demagogues. One of them is from the dominant society, Scott Adams, and the other one is a slumdog immigrant, Dinesh D'Souza. I could have made individual commentaries on both of them, but I equate them to both as feces when I have my morning poo. When done, I just flush them all down the toilet. Being a black man in America, with three Ks by the way, is most absolutely exhausting. Since the history of this country, even before America even existed, has seen black people, whether foreign or aboriginal, have dealt with the manipulations of the colonizing oppressors. From 1619 to present day 2023, the nature of racist anti-black demon people constantly obsess over us in inherently evil ways that is simply demonic. So where to begin with this?
1: A few years ago, Morgan Freeman, the actor, was being interviewed by Mike Wallace. And Mike Wallace said, I understand you're not too happy with Black History Month. And Morgan Freeman answered it beautifully. And the clip is, by the way.
0: So where to begin with this?
1: A few years ago, Morgan Freeman, the actor, was being interviewed by Mike Wallace. And Mike Wallace said, I understand you're not too happy with Black History Month. And Morgan Freeman.

0: this stuff up. That clip is also on social media, and by the way, you can look that up too. Let's look at Dinesh D'Souza, a weak, racist, cowardly little man that couldn't hack it in his native country of India, only to become an ass-kissing, right-wing troglodyte of an American ignorant immigrant. A poor man's crackpot, anti-black, racist, white-wing conspiracy theorist that makes crack-headed documentaries that are bootlegged and I would never, ever pay for. Born in Bombay, now called Mumbai, was born into lower middle class existence where he was lucky to become a foreign exchange student. On Wikipedia, it states that he matriculated at Dartmouth College. He matriculated all right. He was studying feverishly to become a willing trick for white supremacy. If white supremacy was a pimp, Dinesh D'Souza would most absolutely be a prostitute. D'Souza kissed a lot of white man's asses. I'm talking the inner butthole and sphincter rectum of the white man's ass. I'm talking kissing ass to insane great lengths, not only having extreme permanent bad breath, but constantly having permanent brown residue around his lips, or it could be his mustache, but you can never tell. His documentaries are psychotic. Am I super critical of the Clintons and Obamas? Most absolutely, but not in a conspiracy way like D'Souza is. I stick to the facts. He sticks to right-wing, fascist, retarded demagoguery. This dead soul of a subhuman being is one of the most dangerous of willing white supremacists because he will go at great lengths to be part of the team of white supremacy by all in any means necessary. For example, D'Souza oversaw a publication with the leader of the KKK having a staged photograph of a black person being hung from a tree. D'Souza hated affirmative action so much that he mocked an article talking about affirmative action in higher education only to have the article phrased in Ebonics. Of course he did. One of his toilet paperback books called The End of Racism making ass-kiss claims that black people talking about racism is holding them back. He also said that slaves were treated well back in the day.
1: You don't say.
0: The history of this guy is like a used condom white supremacy leaves in his behind when they're finished using him as the dull butter knife tool that he is. Here's more proof. On May 20th of 2014, D'Souza pled guilty to one felony count of making illegal contributions in the names of other people. On September 23rd of 2014, facing jail time, the court sentenced D'Souza to 5 years probation, 8 months in a halfway house, and a $30,000 fine. Simply put, Dinesh D'Souza is a loser's loser. From the slums of India to kissing ass all the way to the White House to covering that ass in a halfway house. I would call him a punk-ass bitch, but I would be insulting real punk-ass bitches that aren't in the Dinesh D'Souza division. No, he's just an ass. Whether he's kissing the white man's or covering it up so it doesn't get penetrated while living in a halfway house. Because think about it. Had Dinesh D'Souza went to general population prison, his butthole would be the size of a watermelon. I'm Mr. Chris. Part 2 of this special company commentary will be back in a moment.
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3: 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That's how the game works. 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Something that we black folks need to understand how this system works. 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
0: I'm Mr. Chris, and welcome to part 2 of the company commentary. Remember when I said I could make individual comments?

0: commentaries on both of them. Well, I'm going to be a man of my word, and now I'm going to start in on Scott Adams.
1: So if you know, nearly half of all blacks are not okay with white people, according to this poll, not according to me, according to this poll, that's a hate group. That's a hate group. And I don't want to have anything to do with them. And I would say, you know, based on the current way things are going, the best advice I would give to white people is to get the hell away from black people. Just get the fuck away.
0: Scott Adams, former cartoonist for the comic strip Dilbert, has come out of the closet to admit that he is an open-mouth, frothing anti-black racist. Before I got into digital media, I had an extensive accounting background along with administrative general office occupations, starting from high school to the military to present day. So watching a comic strip about office etiquette or lack thereof was something I can directly relate with. Back then, I had worked with so many mentally retarded dyslexic jackalopes dealing with office co-workers and human resources departments that were cowardly and stupid like the 5X cops that killed Tyree Nichols. Reading a Dilbert comic strip was refreshing simply because Scott Adams depicted those office characters at a time I could not say to these rude, disrespectful, and lack of manners, feckless bastards. And as you can see, I simply can't stand 98% of my former co-workers. It sucks to be them, and it's great to be me.
2: You don't say.
0: Over time, I noticed one thing about the Dilbert comic strip. It absolutely had zero black characters in it. I remember emailing him a very long time ago asking about including a black office worker in the cartoon. I got a response back, but nothing stating that a black character will be implemented. I watched his cartoon of Dilbert on UPN on Friday nights. It was mildly funny and something I could have watched an entire season of. I didn't understand its cancellation, maybe because the universe knew what was in his heart and felt he needed a dose of humility. Do I feel duped or misled that a comic strip I can directly relate to was made by a full-blown anti-black racist? Well, I'm disappointed, but I'm not surprised. In a sarcastic way, what took him so long to come out of the racist closet? See, this is my fault. I didn't consider the source because I had no idea the source was racist. You see, nieces and nephews, it's up to us not to wax poetic with white celebrities and athletes because they may not like us strictly because of our skin color. I have a friend that told me about her grandfather liking John Wayne and all of his movies. He named one of his sons after John Wayne. When her grandfather found out that he was an anti-black racist, he never watched a John Wayne movie ever again. And when John Wayne was brought up in a conversation, he would get quiet and have nothing to say. Being in the Marine Corps, Hulk Hogan had a likability to himself. Also, when I was in my rebel phase, when he joined the NWO, which was super cool at the time in my life. However, none of that means anything when he said all those N-words on that radio show recording with Bubba the Love Sponge. What a name. Speaking of names, especially of the culture vulture appropriation kind, good old Marky Mark Wahlberg, rapper turned actor, has been convicted of racist hate crimes twice. Even Elon Musk, the new owner of Twitter, savior of white cancel culture and anti-black racist defender, is also in the KKK club also. While Mark Wahlberg gets more acting roles and Elon Musk gets more of our tax dollar subsidies, none of these guys get punished for their racism, and yet they continue to make more money, get on the cover of mainstream media magazines, and become the guest on The Tonight Show. Now, as a black man or black woman listening to this commentary, am I saying you shouldn't like white actors, athletes, and celebrities? No. Just curb your enthusiasm about them. Don't wax poetic about them. Always be vigilant that they could be a racist. Always expect the worst and hope for the best when it comes to these white actors, athletes, and celebrities. Keep your expectations low. That way, if stories come out that your favorite white actor is a racist, then the disappointment won't be so bad. Remember, it's about protecting yourself. None of us really know these people when the doors are closed. Keep an open mind. Let your conscience and humanity be your guide to a certain extent. so that way you can be disappointed without being angry and bitter. Welcome to the real world of reality. In closing, the maggot mainstream mayonnaise mafia media is really doing what I call is a damage control narrative, where they are putting out all of these puff pieces of Scott Adams Dilbert being canceled in all of the local newspapers across the country as if that's some spectacular shit. Scott Adams doesn't care about being canceled. He's made his money. He's 65 years old with a retirement nest egg, and at this point, it's crystal clear he's done with the comic strip of Dilbert. The definition of white privilege is simple. White privilege is when you, the white person, think something is not a problem because it's not a problem to you personally. All of the cast of characters, Hulk Hogan, John Wayne, Mark Wahlberg, Jerry Jones, Elon Musk, and Scott Adams. These guys don't care about being canceled, shamed, or socially exiled. They are all rich, well-off, isolated, and if they want to, they can go off the grid. Can the average white person or black person do that? Most absolutely not. My nieces and nephews, lower your expectations of these people. Keep an open mind, just don't wax poetic over these celebrities, regardless of their color. If these celebrities are racist, it will always show over time. Time always gets these anti-black racists out of the closet. Scott Adams, I'm upset with myself that I actually showed compassionate humanity in your comic strip cartoon genius. It's just too bad that behind that Dilbert comic strip is nothing more than an insecure little man with an inferiority complex. Simply put, Scott Adams, you are nothing more than an incel Viagra villain, Peckerwood, that was living vicariously through his imaginary character that also had women issues and no balls. Dilbert.
3: Dang. Oh, it's so small, I can't even find it.
4: She's making me think of sex at the same time I see you naked. Now I've got Dilbert and sex in the same part of my brain! Ow, ow, ow! Get it out! You made this happen. You made me think of Dilbert and sex at the same time.
5: You've ruined sex for me forever.
3: I'm starting to be insulted.
0: Scott, you made it too easy for me. And I hope you listen to this commentary. I'm Mr. Chris. Thank you for listening to the company commentary.

0: And welcome to the Company Commentary.
1: And, you know, we know each other. We go way back all the way to Chad Science in Newark, okay?
2: Corny kid, right?
1: No, I did not say that. Misquoted for sure.
2: No, I heard it.
1: Well, you're not corny anymore.
0: Michael B. Jordan, my nephew from another nebula. I don't like the way he moves. I love the way he moves. A man that takes pride in his acting. A man that takes pride in being a nice guy. A man that takes pride in his image. And exactly like me, definitely a man of action. From the attitude and eyes of today's modern women, Michael is underappreciated and undervalued. The sheer nerve, gall, and audacity of these modern women gynocentric hoes undervaluing a most absolutely high-value man the likes of Michael B. Jordan. When Michael starred on Friday Night Lights in the fourth season, I knew he was going to be a star. I never had a doubt he'd be in TV and movies. Even his white actor colleagues praised his acting and professionalism. Journey Smollett playing the supportive love interest in Michael's character was smooth, cool, and very realistic. For example, my favorite episode of Friday Night Lights, Season 5, Episode 7, titled Perfect Record, an episode where Perryman, the mostly white high school in Dillon, was going up against the mostly black high school of East Dillon. Like typical mouth-frothing white supremacist racists do, Perryman High School exposed arrest records of players from East Dillon High. The East Dillon coach tried to downplay the disrespect to the players, not understanding the damage has been done and not understanding what it's like to be black. Michael B. Jordan's character, being the quarterback of the team, wasn't having it, and he didn't tip his hand. He saved his revenge on the football field. In a 31-7 blowout against Perryman, Vince, Michael B. Jordan's character, on the very last play of the game, threw a bomb for a touchdown with no time on the clock in a 37-7 blowout. In typical fashion, the head coach and assistant head coach was upset with what he did, but did not have that same energy when it came to what Perryman did to him and the players on that team. The narrative mirrored real life in its purest, most absolute form. In typical fashion, white supremacy loves dishing out humiliation on a regular basis, but get erectile dysfunctional when black folks give the humiliation right back at them. Michael's character Vince did just that. He played that scene and the story with pristine precision. Vince handled it the way I would have handled it if I was in that situation. Michael B. Jordan, playing characters that were strong, fierce, and determined. From Fruitvale Station to Creed 3, this black actor's actor not only has acting chops, he also loves what he does and it shows. Even when playing the villain of Killmonger, Michael brings a realistic, intelligent depth of acting chops most skilled actors do not have. Michael B. Jordan is alchemy. Everything in the acting world he touches turns to gold. Even with his directional debut of Creed 3, he has got all the above average reviews, compliments, and praise for his attention to detail, along with learning and studying the art and brand of making movies and the Rocky franchise. In his early childhood, he was called corny, the utter disrespect he went through on a daily basis by marginal crab-in-a-barrel hangers-on, like that female former classmate that was all too jolly in her genitals to get an interview from him. I know what it's like dealing with former classmates and co-workers calling me corny. The contempt that comes with that for me personally. If you don't think stuff like that doesn't affect us brothers, then why Michael confronted that former nobody crab of a classmate? It's because he's still a human being at the end of the day. All of his movies and TV appearances does not take away the fact that he is a human being, a productive black man in society, and wants to be well respected by his peers and colleagues. Our past shapes how we look at life in the present and future, along with our core personality, which changes over time. Michael B. Jordan was quoted saying this wise comment, quote, "When you're in the hood, if you stand out, you get picked on for being weak. Sometimes you have to hide your intelligence," unquote. He doesn't have to worry about those things anymore. Most actors, rappers, and celebrities leave the hood too. So his comment said the quiet part out loud, and sometimes that's a good thing. Lori Harvey did Michael B. Jordan a favor. I think he knows that now. That crab of a cockroach classmate also did him a favor too. While those losers are continually losing, Michael is steady winning and winning. Don't believe me? Lori Harvey has moved on from both him and Damson Idris and hasn't been able to land a high-value man of that caliber since. The crab cockroach classmate is still slumming after A-list celebrities begging them to give her an interview like a hobo, sticking her hand out for money. See, I can personally relate. Not only that I'm older than Michael B. Jordan, I also know how these crackhead scenarios play out. Once these women start to see the reality of their situations, the crab from high school will try to cap on Michael, saying overwhelmingly good stuff about him in order to get his attention. Lori Harvey, once she's been ran through, will try to reach out to Michael, whether it's an email, text, or social media site. Or she'll try to use her stepdaddy's connections to appear at some TV movie function to see if she can put him back in her cock carousel riding orbit. It never fails. Every so often, I get an ex tripping over her shoes to reach out to me to see what I'm doing. While she's put on weight, 10 kids, and living with her mama, she gives me her new phone number because an ex of hers is still stalking her, email address, or social media handle to keep in touch or make up for lost time, quote unquote. Nah, I stay away from those crab frog dogs. They're wastes of time, effort, and energy. The same thing is going to happen to Michael. Take my advice, nephew. Keep those feral animals out into the wild. Let them roam out there while you meet a woman who loves you for you. The absolute bottom line is simple. 95% of my ex-girlfriends, just like 95% of your ex-girlfriends, are nothing more than cheap, dusty, low-value, and low-quality females that were not worth the time that you can't get back. Simply put, to the point that they aren't even worth a one-night stand for a fucking dump. So for my real pro-black brothers out there who got their shit together, meaning those brothers that isn't living with their parents as an adult, isn't living under his female, that has a 700 credit score or better, has his own place, financially stable, mentally, socially, and spiritually stable, no illegitimate kids or failed marriages, and is a nice black man that is a human being. You are exactly the brothers that I'm talking about. I've made mistakes on that list, so I don't want other brothers to make those same mistakes. See, yes, I am a human being. I know it's hard for these modern women crabs and ultra-racist white supremacists have a hard time focusing, but that's okay. It's about overcoming your mistakes while keeping your humanity all at the same time. So in closing, embrace your inner nerd, goofy and corny. You're not alone, and eventually you will be a winner if you're not one already. Because being corny has been successful for Michael B. Jordan and I. Being corny has helped me become a fantastic broadcaster. Being corny has helped Michael B. Jordan become an A-list actor. Being corny has helped me build my very own broadcast studio from scratch. Being corny has increased Michael's value with the ladies. Being corny has broads in my past wishing they can get right back with me. Being corny is cool. Just like actual corn, it takes time to grow. You have to see the high value in yourself. If you don't, no one else will. There are lots of brothers, Michael B. Jordan and myself, that simply just don't have these problems. Eventually, broads like Lori Harvey and the Crab want to be with distinguished gentlemen like Michael and me, and the Pookies, Ray Rays, and nothing-having thirsty simps wish they could be like Michael and me. And I'm Mr. Chris. Thank you for listening to the Company Commentary.

0: I'm Mr. Chris, and welcome to the company commentary.
1: But here's Mr. Chris. Let me ask you a question, because we asked you twice, Mr. Chris. Let me ask you a question. You're saying modern dating is for the streets, which means that you're saying women are what they call 304s and whores and sluts, right? But here's the question, Chris. If women are what you're saying they're for the streets and they're 304s, whores, and sluts, then how are you having such a hard time with women if they're so easy to get then? I'd like for him to answer that question. How are you having such a hard time? Because you say dating is terrible. So if you're saying women are whores and sluts, like you're saying, then how are you complaining about women if they're supposed to be that easy then? And I'd like for you to answer that. We do have a call. 786, what's your name? What's your question?
0: Nieces and nephews, I simply cannot make this stuff up. Want to know how this all started? Uncle Chris is here to help you out. So I was scrolling on YouTube and I happened to come across a particular channel. I really was just watching it and I made a couple of comments. The title of this shit show is called Is Modern Dating a Disaster Waiting? Okay. So against my better judgment, I listened in and I made literally two comments. And my comment literally went like this. My first comment was, dating is for the streets, which it is. Then he got affleflected in his panties when I made that comment. So the comment he made was in response to my comment talking about modern dating is for the streets, which it is. Not once. Not one time did I refer to women as skanks or whores or anything of that nature. I made a real simple basic comment about a real simple basic subject. All that shows me is that you have to be a pretty basic person to get mad over a simple basic comment. The problem is you have too many guys out here trying to be the next Kevin Samuels. They want to be the guy that is the dating guru, how to pick up women, on trying to be a high value man. Blah, blah, blah, blah, blah, blah, blah, blah, blah. I used to talk about this stuff during the first Chris and Company era, but then something happened. I grew up. I realized that my platform can be best served to talk about real things that real black folks concern themselves with each and every day of our lives. So this time around, I've decided that if I'm going to talk about that stuff, I'm going to do it on a Saturday night special. And that's it. Or I might talk about this on a Friday night barbecue with Sean James or somebody else's podcast, but I will not be talking about this on Wednesdays. Now back to this tampon wearing, maggot eating, Kevin Samuels, EBT card carrying booger bum. The second comment I made went as follows. I'm not having a hard time with dating. I made a general comment and that's it. He didn't like that. So now I just showed you nieces and nephews how much of a retarded cross-dressing soy boy Tourette's syndrome suck ass that he is. And guess what? Here's more proof.
1: Okay, but Chris, I would like for you to answer that, Chris. And Chris, for all you guys out there that talk about women or whores.
2: Yeah, why is modern, what do you mean modern dating for the
1: streets? Wait. But you're saying, you're saying who says I'm having a hard time? No, you're not talking in general. That's why you were the one that said this is why dating is hard. God, I got with you. Hold on, man. Come on, dog. Chris, hold on. You're the one that made this statement. This is why dating is hot garbage.
0: Yes, today's dating is hot garbage. And I've said this countless of times on previous broadcasts. But this beta simp of a bitch act like somebody took his tampon right out of his panties. Then this bony booty faced boy lover wanted me to call in. And if y'all know Uncle Chris like y'all know Uncle Chris, Uncle Chris did not back down. Here's proof of that. All right, here we go. I might lose years off my life doing this. Here we go. Jesus Christ.
3: You are now in the show host queue. The Dean will bring you in shortly, but before he does, he needs to know more about why you're calling. Press 1 if you have a game question. Press 2 if you have a dating, marriage, or relationship problem or question. Press 3 if you have a sex question. Press 4 if you're texting her and you need help. press 5 if you don't like what the dean is saying and you want to bitch about how much you hate him or you don't agree on what he's saying. This is for the cupcake who believes in that high-value man bullshit. You're a red-pilled loser or you love lying to women like a bitch. If you press 5, don't be rude or he'll hang up on your weak ass. And if you don't understand what the fuck I'm saying, press the star key if you want to hear your choices all over again. You are now in the show host queue. The dean will bring you in shortly, but before he does, he needs to know more about why you're calling. Press 1 if you have a game question.
0: Oh, man, are you serious?
3: If you have a dating, marriage, or relationship problem,
0: I don't have no question. I was requested to call in.
3: If you have a sex question. Press 4 if you're texting her and you need help.
0: No.
3: Press 5 if you don't like what the dean is saying and you want to bitch about how much you hate him or you don't agree on what he's saying.
0: All right, I'm a cupcake who believes in that.
4: This key is not valid. Please try again.
3: You are now in the show host
0: queue. Man,
4: you're
0: just going
4: to stay on the line while your call is transferred to the operator.
0: I wanted me to call in.
5: I feel like you've ruined me because I feel like you seduced my mind to the point that I don't even want anybody else to take the edge off because
0: all I've been thinking about is you
5: and your touch and wanting to experience that intimacy with you.
0: Are you serious?
3: For over 30 years, Steve has been teaching men over the world about manhood, dating, relationships, marriage, and the game. If you want to learn how to be a student of the game,
0: just send
3: an email to put in the subject, My Pathway. And if you want to hear women say things like this,
5: I feel like I miss you, and it's on my nerves because it's like, it's almost like I feel sad, and then I'm like, damn, like, this sucks, because, like, I know, like, I feel like I'm catching feelings, but I'm like, it's like, I feel psych, I don't know, I feel like nuts.
0: Are you
5: like,
0: fucking serious?
5: I don't know how to explain it. Like, I just keep thinking about you, and, like, I keep trying to change the subject, and then I keep thinking about you some more, and then I'm like, I don't know, I'm trying to get a hold of myself, but it's kind of hard, and it's freaking me out.
3: And then instead of sitting on the sideline, bird watching.
0: Let's see how this goes.
3: You don't need to lie. You don't need tricks, pickup lines, and fast gimmicks.
0: It's true. It's weak.
3: It shows you think more like a woman than a man.
0: Exactly.
3: This program will help you get over inferiority, shyness, lack of self-confidence, and feelings of worthlessness. Acquire a solid self-confidence. It will let people respect you, admire you, and fall in love with you.
0: Nieces and nephews, I'm not making this shit up, even if I could make it up. You want to hear more of this shit? Of course you do, because I had to. Now I'm going to share this crackheaded experience along with my family.
3: Get rid of social anxiety, fear of women, and self-doubts. Have an unshakable, criticism-resistant, solid self-image. Are you ready to become a leader instead of a follower?
0: Wow.
3: Are you ready to stand up when you fall, crush life problems, and never
0: feel helpless? I'm on hold, and I'm hearing
3: the
0: all this.
3: The man mindset will help you build confidence in your ability to face life problems.
0: Oh, my gosh.
3: Not just building confidence in dealing with people.
0: Oh, man.
3: Feel more attractive, become successful, and live happier. Whether you're young or old, it doesn't matter.
0: All right.
3: Steve will show you how you can transform your attractiveness to women. The information and techniques apply to all men of all ages, even if you have children. Forget paying hundreds of dollars on joining some dating agency that'll match you with women who you're not truly attracted to. Save hundreds of dollars and learn how to attract the woman of your dreams. Best of all, the information and techniques are easy for anyone to incorporate into their dating and love life. What you'll learn will be truly empowering to you as a man. Welcome to the Man Mindset. The show and site is for men of any age, ethnicity, or background. So, if you're a man who's willing to work hard and be open to changing their ways, who wants to develop new skills when it comes to meeting, dating, and having sex with women, who are future-focused and not afraid of a challenge or change, someone who wants to be solution-based, and who wants to expand their comfort zone,
0: well, I tell you,
3: this is the place for you.
0: Digital media has come a long way.
3: Be her man.
0: Do you understand why I don't talk about this shit? It's because with the platform that I have, it's very important to talk about the everyday things that we black folks have to deal with and contend with. And to have a platform, to have a broadcast studio like the one that the incredible Mr. Chris has, to waste it, to talk about some bitch ass dating, I wouldn't be a real man. Want to know why? Because real men, warrior leaders in the black grassroots community, stand on business and be about business. And talking about crap like that is not about business. Want to know what business is? It's about knowing the politics that affect you. It's about the economy. It's about growing and starting your own black business. It's about collaborating with like-minded, rock-rib, back-strong, mentally and socially tough mofos just like the incredible Mr. Chris. At the end of the day, nieces and nephews, it's retarded, dyslexic, kumquat, brain, vaginal, talking, half a homos like this guy that make it too easy for real black supermen like me. Simply put, weak vagina-lipped punks like him are very, very inferior to real black men like me. He gets upset because of two comments that I put in his punk-ass chat room, only to make this such a big deal because you want to know why? The guy's thirsty. What does that say about thirsty guys who are content creators? They use platforms like YouTube and Twitter to pick up chicks. Just like I talked about the ultimate black man when I roasted his fat, slovenly, sloppy ass, I'm doing the same thing to this clown. Real men, and I do mean real men, have real lives, and they know how to pick up real women. If you are a man and you're listening to a dude like that, you are a super duper loser. You are a loser amongst losers that are in the ultimate fat man division. See, Uncle Chris doesn't have that problem. Say hi, Majika.
2: Hi, Majika.
0: And as you can hear and see, your Uncle Chris, he doesn't have those problems. And side note, this guy has been on his YouTube channel still talking about me only to gain 214 likes. If that retarded bitch had a woman, he'd be with her right now instead of giving dating advice for 5 hours. He's using his YouTube channel to pick up chicks. Sad. Well, at least he's been trying for the last 5 hours and 214 likes later. This vagina-lipped lame is not a dating guru. He's a thirsty simp incel. I'm Mr. Chris. Thank you for listening to the Company Commentary.

0: The 520-26 broadcast is upon us right now, and here's what I'm going to be talking about today. Trump, $1.7 billion IRS suit fund to pay for the J6 domestic terrorist. I can't believe that. Chud the Pud faces up to 60 years in prison after courthouse shooting. What a moron. Could the Good Samaritans who stopped the shooter be charged with a crime in Las Vegas? That would be a hell no, but I got something to say about that. Millions have lost to Obamacare insurance due to cost spikes, and the Supreme Court delivers more bad redistricting news for the Democrats. I am Mr. Chris. 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
1: Talking truth to power for the next 2 hours. Mr. Chris broadcasting from his ivory tower while we fight the power of those who lie and devour. 40 acres and a mule, give us what's rightfully ours. Seeking

0: Master the Wrestle, let's go.
1: Oh, hell yeah. Welcome to another episode of Chris Comedy Radio Show. I am your host. That is the incredible Mr. Chris here on the May 20th, 2026 episode edition of the Chris and Company Radio Show. I'm glad to be here. And guess what? Got a lot to cover. I know I will say this before I get started, though. The news cycle, don't be surprised if it gets a little bit slow going now and further out, probably in deep into the summer, because of the fact that there's a lot of primaries going on, but they're primaries, all right? Nobody cares if Michael Jordan gets more votes than Scottie Pippen. They're both on the same team. You see where that go? See where I'm going? People understand that analogy. With that being said, let's get into it. Trump, $1.7 billion IRS lawsuit. Fund to pay the J6 domestic terrorists. Yes, that's right. If I'm saying reparations for the January 6th domestic terrorists, that is exactly what I'm saying. Trump withdrew his $10 billion lawsuit against the IRS and established a $1.7 billion fund to compensate allies, including the January 6th domestic terrorist defendants who claim they were targeted for prosecution during the Biden administration. Critics and lawmakers have characterized this as an anti-weaponization fund, quote unquote, as a corrupt or unconstitutional use of taxpayer dollars. Key details of the situation include the IRS lawsuit. The fund is part of a settlement agreement in which Trump abandoned a massive lawsuit filed against the IRS and the Treasury Department. That initial suit sought damages for the 2019 data leak of his tax returns by a former contractor. You can't make this stuff up. It writes itself. The fund's purpose, according to the Justice Department, the money will provide monetary relief for formal apologies to everyday citizens who believe they were unjustly investigated or prosecuted. In connection to January 6th, reports and political observers highlight that the fund's scope is expected to include nearly 1,600 January 6th defendants, potentially covering their lost wages, legal fees, and other damages incurred during their prosecutions. Political pushback. Nearly 100 House Democrats have moved to block the settlement, framing it as a political grievance fund and a tax-funded slush fund for MAGA maggot allies. This is brought to you by CNN. A lawsuit. And that's it. So the IRS sued Trump. Trump sued the IRS. IRS caved and agreed to close to $2 billion to compensate his friends in the January 6th domestic terrorists. That's it. That's all. That's it. Guess what? I think we've been fighting this whole reparations thing. I think we've been fighting it wrong. There's a video that I saw last night of a good colleague of mine. Can't wait to meet him one day, Mr. Philip Scott. And Philip Scott went on record to say that maybe we should just sue the United States government. Sue them for reparations. I think it makes absolute sense. Why? Because that's been the only way we black people have seen any type of results. Now, remember the Civil Rights Act. The Civil Rights Act came because of the fact of JFK's death, when LBJ, Lyndon B. Johnson, took over. He used that as a rally cry, as a rallying cry, and to secure his legacy. You know, something Obama was trying to do off the backs of black voters, even though he wasn't doing shit for said black voters. So with him saying that and taking it to Congress, and Congress passed the Voting Rights Act and also the Civil Rights Act, that solidified LBJ's legacy. But that was one of those rare occurrences. But a lawsuit, I think it would be a very functional way to do that. For those who don't know, when I'm not doing the CCRS, I help veterans try to get their benefits. And I'm talking about disabled veterans that have had issues getting their VA benefits through the government. And one of the things that I always tell veterans, because a lot of veterans don't like to, in their minds, impede on the government. And I have to sit there and I have to tell them that in order to get these VA benefits, you are suing the United States government, and you're telling the United States government that because of your military service, of the physical and mental and sometimes social wear and tear being in that institution, it puts a strain on you. You're not the same when you come out. And because of that, you need to be made whole to adjust to civilian life. Now, you are suing the United States government. That's what makes serving as a veteran and getting benefits is not like food stamps. It's not like getting an EBT card. It's not like getting a welfare check, because veterans have to sue the government and prove to the government beyond a reasonable doubt that what you did to us as veterans has had a significant liability that we have to adjust, that we have to rehab upon going back to civilian life. Now, how does that juxtapose to black folks suing the government for reparations? Well, easy. Well, I make it sound easy, but hear me out here. If you go about putting together a case for reparations and you tie it from lineage, and you make the argument because of that institutional practice, the psychological damage, the social damage has carried on from generation to generation to generation, especially after Reconstruction, because after Reconstruction, we went right into Jim Crow, right? So that in and of itself, you can make the case. And yeah, you know, have psychological and social, what I'm trying to find? Sociology issues that came behind the effects of chattel slavery. Lineage chattel slavery. You can make a case. That case can be brought up to the Supreme Court. The chance that you run is clearly the Supreme Court itself and their mindset on it. You don't know, but you got to try. So maybe we have been going about this the wrong way. Perhaps we have. And something to think about. You know, look at Dred Scott. The Dred Scott case, he proved that, he tried to prove that, no, I'm an American citizen. Absolutely. And with the Dred Scott decision, it, even though he lost, it opened up the doors for lawsuits to come after that. And then leading up to the Civil War, and then, okay, it took care of itself as far as the 13th, 14th, and 15th Amendment were concerned. So, something to think about. Maybe we've been going about this the wrong way. Just something to think about. Just something to put a mustard seed in the ground. And if it grows the way it's supposed to, we might be on to something when it comes to receiving lineage-based reparations. So with that being said, gonna get ready to go and to a break here on the Chris and Cup Radio Show. I am Mr. Chris. 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Keep it here, keep it locked, and I will be right back.

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2: Well, great. Fantastic. You can't blame us no more. You can't blame us. You can't scapegoat us. I've always said this. We Black folks have zero power. None. The people that they always, that mainstream society loves to blame, you know, blame the Black man, just like what happened after 9/11, blame the Muslim man. The people that are the most powerless are always the ones that being blamed for the dominant society's failures. No more now. This is great. And when I say affirmative action is dead, I'm not just talking about just on the college level. All of it. All of it's done now. Well, it hasn't affected employment yet. Yes, it has.
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0: 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And you have time on your hands. 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You click inside of that page, you see the player, press play, and everything else will do what it's supposed to do. Listen to some great, badass music. It's good music that will put you in a good mood. Now, I hate talking about this story. I really do. Because there's too many of these assholes. But unfortunately, all right, let me just do it and get through it. Chud the Pud faces up to 60 years in prison after a courthouse shooting in Tennessee. Dalton Etherly, the controversial live streamer known as Chud the Builder, as I call him Chud the Pud, faces up to 60 years in prison after a courthouse shooting incident. On May 15th, Etherly appeared in Tennessee court for his arraignment and bond hearing after he was detained for allegedly shooting a man outside of a courthouse just days later. The internet personality, he's an internet personality. You can't make this stuff up on how the mainstream media talks about certain people and how it talks about others.
1: You don't say.
0: You don't say, indeed, devil. Who is known for online live streaming his racist confrontations with Black pedestrians, was detained on May 13th by criminal investigators and charged with attempted murder, employing a firearm during a dangerous felony. Etherly got into a verbal argument with another man. He turned his body towards the man in a bladed stance. He reached into his jacket pocket for a firearm, and a physical altercation followed. The AP, the Aryan Press, Associated Press, reported that Etherly fired his weapon, striking the man multiple times. The man was transported to a hospital in Nashville via helicopter, where he underwent emergency surgery and is now in stable condition, per the news agency citing an affidavit. CNN identified the alleged victim as Joshua Fox, a Black disabled veteran, because of course, you see how Black veterans get treated? You could serve this country and you still get reduced to being a Negro, just like this man was treated at the hands of this animal, Chud the Pud. If you don't know what Pud means, I'll tell you in a minute. During his court appearance on May 16th, General Session Court Judge Reed Poland III set a $1.25 million bond for Etherly. The judge also said the criminal homicide carries a possible sentence of 15 to 60 years in a Tennessee state penitentiary, according to other news outlets. Etherly's attorney, Jacob Findley, said that he couldn't share much information about the pending case, but said that his office had received hateful phone calls and emails after agreeing to take the streamer on as a client. Oh, I bet he did. Etherly made headlines in the days before his attempted murder charges when he was arrested and charged with theft of services, disorderly conduct, and resisting arrest after he allegedly refused to pay a nearly $400 bill at a Nashville steakhouse. This guy is an absolute animal.
1: You don't see
0: conduct and resisting arrest after he allegedly refused to pay a nearly $400 bill at a Nashville steakhouse. This guy is an absolute animal.
1: You don't see.

21st. That means tomorrow, nieces and nephews. Now, why do I call him Chud the Putt? Well, the reason why I call him Chud the Putt is because if anybody knows what a putt is, well, let's just say that is an organ between a man's legs. And how do I know the word putt? Well, because we black folks don't say that word. By me graduating from a predominantly white high school, putt was said quite a bit because it was very coded. And so, you know, teachers wouldn't know what putt means. And so, you know, hey you putt. Anyway, well, that's what it means. And that's what he is. So that's what putt means. Yes, it is a man's member between his legs. And so, Chud the Putt, yep, don't drop the soap, son. Or in this case, he might like to drop the soap. And I'm quite sure there's a Nazi right now or some Aryan Brotherhood bum that wants to bend him over and booty blast him. But that is not our problem. And it's his situation, and it is none of our own. At this time, I'm going to go into another promotional break here on the Chris Company Radio Show. I am the host that's the most, the incredible Mr. Chris. 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Keep it right here, keep it locked, and I will be right back.

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2: On YouTube, it's like renting. That's why it's called a YouTube channel. You're renting. You're not own anything. YouTube could take a channel down. They could take your monetization. They can do whatever they want because it is their channel. And they allow us to have a channel on their platform. We appreciate it, don't get me wrong, but we've been doing this long enough that we must have our own, and we need just 1% of our audience, just 1% of our audience to join us on the app. That's all we need, just 1%, and we are completely independent and free. We talk about Black media, all this situation. You don't have no Black media if you only have a YouTube channel. Let's just be 100. You don't have a Black media because YouTube could take it down tomorrow. That's not Black media. Ownership is what makes media, not just renting a channel from somebody else. I'm just keeping it 100 with you. So if 1% of our audience ever truly believe in having Black media that nobody can just, okay, well, we made up a rule so you can't talk about that no more. I've seen YouTube go from different iterations where you can say certain words. Now, why do you think people are saying unalived? Because YouTube made a rule. They made a monetization rule. Let me say, not a community guidelines rule. So anytime you hear people saying amended things, is because of either community guidelines or a monetization rule. Because once again, YouTube owns the platform. On our own platform, we can say whatever word we want to say. Why? Because we own it. We don't have to amend it.

0: So that's why I say join us there. If you truly believe in black media, let's have black ownership.
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0: Life is worth living, and this broadcast is always worth doing. 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And if you have some time on your hands and you still love and want to be on this website that has a lot of content, go over to the music channel. The smooth grooves and smooth sounds here on the Nice Radio Network. It's good music that will put you in a good mood. Now, another story that has got my attention that I will take time to talk about, because this is one of those stories that the mayonnaise maggot mainstream mafia media haven't said that in a while, guys. I think later in the year I'll be saying it more. But this is one of those stories that the mainstream maggot media does not really want to talk about because it's a narrative problem. And since the mainstream media, they do more white supremacist propaganda than any entity can do, just about, maybe short of law enforcement or the judicial and the judicial piece of it. These guys, oh, they have no problem. And once again, this is about the two Good Samaritans in Las Vegas. They happen to be black, by the way. You know, black guys stopped a mass shooter from doing mass shooting. Unfortunately, he did shoot the people he wanted to shoot, unfortunately. Could the Good Samaritans who stopped the Smith shooter be charged with crime? The accused shooter, not accused, but okay, just humor me here. The accused shooter, Alejandro Estrada, wasn't in Las Vegas Justice Court at the time last Wednesday, as he remains in the hospital recovering from the injuries he suffered at the hands of these Good Samaritans. But could they face charges? Do you hear this? Could they face charges? You simply cannot make this stuff up.
1: You don't say.
0: You don't say, indeed, devil. Quote, who knows where this actually could have ended, but for the great response by those heroes. Lance Hendren, a criminal defense attorney, told 8 News, what they saw and how they responded and reacted was reasonably objective for them to do what they did in a particular situation in order to protect both themselves and others, quote unquote. Hendren said, under the Nevada statute, what the 3 men did would fall under either self-defense or defense of others. Now, you notice a lot of times when black people have been in court and had to defend themselves, where self-defense was used against them. And to think that states do have self-defense laws, but you have a lot of prosecutors that won't give them out, but will not use it in order to protect a witness. Funny how they do that. The 3 men who subdued Estrada, as police said he was making his escape, spoke last Tuesday about the struggle to wrestle away his guns. Estrada was reportedly armed with 2 firearms, according to the arrest report. The family identified the victims to 8 News Now as Victor and Amanda Frias Rosas. Both worked inside the grocery store where the shooting happened, near Maryland Boulevard and Silverado Ranch Boulevard in Las Vegas. Clark County District Attorney Steve Wolfson addressed a media conference last Wednesday to discuss whether the Good Samaritans would face any charges if Estrada ended up dying from injuries. Of all the questions to ask, The mainstream media, this is why they disgust me so much. The mainstream media, of all the questions to ask this district attorney, would ask them if they would get in any trouble. That's how disgusting this media, the mainstream media, the American mainstream establishment media, that's how absolutely disgusting they are in every way. Quote, they're heroes, so I can't imagine anything but praise coming their way, quote unquote, Wolfson said. Nevada has a justifiable homicide law where a person can inflict deadly force on an individual who is inflicting deadly force. Mm-hmm. The state also has another law on the books that protects good Samaritans from civil lawsuits. Nice. One person that left a comment said, quote, you should be locked up for redirecting the narrative, slimy ass reporter, quote unquote. And this story comes to you from Joshua Pagero of Yahoo News. But, you know, scumbags. Now, am I saying this Joshua Pagero is one? Yes. Because of the fact that anything of harm coming to the Good Samaritans, those brothers, it should not even been in the story. The fact that it was put into the story is the problem. That's why I read the news to you in the way that the mainstream media put it and show their biases to it and why that's not objective. There's a big difference. And so, yes, this is the media. When Trump runs around, I hate to agree with this guy. But when Trump says fake news, he's telling the truth. Now, he don't tell the truth on shit else. But he's telling the truth when he says fake news. And the news is getting more faker and faker every single mother effing day. This is why a lot more people are tuning in to citizen journalists like myself, where the truth is all I have. The truth is absolute. The truth will set you free, and it speaks for itself. But the guy who wrote this crap, and him being, and here's the thing. You're telling a news story from a point of view, all right? From a point of view. So he could have written this story and kept all the, well, could the Good Samaritans being charged? Are you serious? Do you want to put that thought in the mind of people? So then when another shooting incident comes up, nobody gets involved. And then, well, why didn't people get involved? Because I don't want to be charged with anything. That was one of the reasons why I left Ohio, because they don't have, at the time I have been living there for the majority, the 90% of my life living there, they did not have a self-defense law. They didn't. Now they do. But look how many people had to die, and look how many lives had been destroyed because prosecutors were prosecuting people who literally proved that they were defending themselves. Oh, but I forgot. It was the color of their skin. Because, of course, just keep those things in mind. Just keep those things in mind. It's not always what they're saying. And I'm talking about the mainstream media. Here's how they operate, guys. And I'm going to a break. When it comes to the mainstream establishment media, it is not always what they're saying when it comes to driving a message. It's what they're not saying. And if it ain't one of those two, it's the, well, what do the law thinks about pressing charges for this good deed. Wink, wink, nudge, nudge. You see how somebody who just gullibly take the news or take the mainstream media news at its word may think to themselves, ooh, I might want to be careful if I see a mass shooter and I might want to subdue the guy. Hey, I might get brought up on charges. You see how that can be flipped? Oh, yeah. And then another thing, too. Had these gentlemen been white, this wouldn't have been an issue as far as them being in trouble or could they be prosecuted for self-defense. Unfortunately, we Black Americans are the only race of people that cannot use or have a defense of self-defense in our case. I'm just saying, never fails. At this time, gonna go into another promotional break here on Chris Comedy Radio Show. Keep it here, keep it locked, and I will be back with another news story. You know, that doesn't have to deal with Chud the Pud. Keep it here, keep it locked. 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
2: And I just want to say this real quick. I don't know if you've dealt with this, but BTU, I've got friends, personal friends, a few family members that hated the fact that I didn't vote for either one of them. And you know what they would tell me? Well, you got to vote for somebody. No, I don't. I don't have to vote for neither one of them. I do not have a vote of confidence for either Kathleen Kamala or Dumb Donald. Your vote is a business transaction. You don't whore it out like you're at a brothel. What am I going to get if I vote for you? You'd be surprised how many Black people just get apoplectic and retarded when you tell them that.
3: If you don't vote for
2: Trump or Kamala, you vote for Trump.
4: Typically, these people fall into one of the following categories. Typically, they're either of the old civil rights retread generation. Typically, they're either LGBTQ. They have some kind of immigrant background or are laying up with someone of an immigrant background. Or they are associated with like Boule groups, like the different Divine Nine and all that kind of stuff. So typically they fall into those kind of categories when they're caping very hard for the Democrats, because most of the time when people say you got to get out to vote, they mean vote blue, no matter for who. They're not talking about get out and vote and vote third party or vote for the orange man. Typically they're talking about voting for a demon rat. So yeah, typically they fall into one of those four categories. Man, not all the time, but most of the time.
2: Man, I'm done talking about it. You know, it's just me not vote for neither one of them means that I didn't vote for neither one of them. And if my vote makes the difference between who gets in office and who don't, that even justifies the point that neither one of them are qualified to be president.
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0: 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That is the third page on the homepage of this website. And you go and you click inside of that page and you see the player, press play, and everything else will work on its own. And you will hear some cool music. It's good music that will put you in a good mood. Now, while the distractions have been happening, you know, like the Chud the Putt loser, we need to get back to what's really going on in the Black community and how and what these current news stories that's been kind of sort of flying under the radar need to be exposed and for us as a community need to be paying attention to. Millions have lost Affordable Care Act insurance due to cost spikes. Last year, one of the longest government shutdowns in history occurred because Republicans let tax subsidies for insurance under the Affordable Care Act expire. The shutdown ended without a deal to expand the subsidies or even a plan to mitigate the rising costs. As a result of the GOP's inaction, it's projected that nearly 5 million people are now uninsured because they simply can't afford it. According to the Washington Post, health policy research organization KFF projects that signups for the ACA insurance in 2026 will be between 16.5 million and 17.5 million, down from 22.3 million in 2025. There's a reason for this. And one of the reasons for this is because Trump is trying to get money from the ACA to try to give money to the J6 domestic terrorists in a reparations package.
1: Yeah.
0: But let's keep going. The KFF, which is an independent source for health policy research, polling, and news. In addition to monthly premiums going up, the average deductible has risen as well. So basically, the KFF is an independent source for health policy research and polling. And what does that mean? Well, it keeps an eye on the price of health coverages under the ACA. The fall of signups comes down to two reasons. People simply not signing up for insurance after seeing the spike in monthly premiums, and people who can't keep up with their payments and lose their coverage. Now, this is coming from the KFF. A disproportionately large share of the drop in signups, which 27%, is among people with incomes just above the quote-unquote subsidy cliff. Between 400% and 500% FPL, despite this group making up just 3% of plan selections in 2025. Premium payments from enrollees increased by an average of 58% from $113 to $178 a month. This is lower than the 114% increase KFF projected if everyone had stayed in the same plan, because many people bought down to higher deductible plans and because those just past the subsidy cliff with the steepest increases dropped the ACA coverage at higher rates. Additionally, the 114% increase was among people receiving a tax credit, whereas the 58% increase is among all consumers. including the most number who did not receive a tax credit in 2025. Average ACA marketplace deductibles increased by 37% or $1,027 per person to a record high of $3,786 in 2026. This is the steepest increase in deductibles ever seen in this market and largely reflects the shift from silver plans with reduced deductibles for lower income enrollees to bronze plans with very high deductibles. That sucks. Because you get a high deductible, your insurance plan might be affordable, but that deductible, you're on a hook with that if something happens to you. That's what sucks. Quote, "We can't quantify how much worse it will be than in previous years, but it will absolutely be worse because of the sticker shock," quote unquote. Ellen Montz, a managing director with consulting firm Manat Health. "I'm currently on a bronze plan, and let me tell you, it is outright garbage. Last year, I was paying $40 a month for a silver plan. That was pretty good. My prescriptions were reasonable. My visits to the doctor were mostly free, and the telehealth service was efficient. Now I'm paying $189 a month for a bronze tier plan that provides worse health care across the board. The price of my monthly steroid inhaler increased from $15 to $150. Let me repeat that. The price of my monthly steroid inhaler increased from $15 to $150. You simply cannot make this stuff up, guys. I got hit with a $202 bill for a doctor's visit to get my prescription refilled. Ouch. I know probably I'm not alone in experiencing this, as KFF's report found that 40% of ACA enrollees signed up for bronze plans, a 10% increase from last year, quote unquote. While much has been made about redistricting, potentially rigging the midterms in the GOP's favor. Hey, watch this over here. Watch this over here while we do this over here. This is why I'm reading you this news story. I'm glad that it put that in this article. The Democrats would be absolutely stupid if they didn't, A, drive home all the ways Trump and the GOP have exacerbated the affordability crisis over the last 2 years, and B, actually propose a plan that would address rising health care costs. You know?
1: You don't say.
0: You don't say, indeed, devil. If Trump really wanted to make America healthy again, quote unquote, he'd make the ACA coverage affordable instead of letting RFK Jr. enact policies based on whatever conspiracy theory he saw on Facebook that morning. Wow. And that story is brought to you by News1.com. Yep. Not getting a whole lot of coverage. Not getting a whole lot of coverage. In fact, in order for me to find this story, I had to go on Black news websites in order to find it. That's how deep it is. Time Magazine is not talking about it. Newsweek is not talking about it. Yahoo, they're not talking about it either. These are mainstream media establishment media markets. And yet you would think they would talk about this? No, they're not. What's going on in the news cycle right now is Trump running amok with trying to help the J6 clowns. Trump literally made sure and told the IRS that they are not to audit him or his family ever for the rest of his life and their lives too. And shut the pud. That's what we've been hit with. Now, do any of them things help us black folks? None, none at all. This is why you need to come here on the Chris and Company radio show to get your news from a citizen journalist that tells and speaks the most absolute truth, most absolutely. If you can't listen to this broadcast live, no problem. This broadcast will be archived where you will be able to listen at your very leisure. Keep it right here, the last segment. Any last words? Here on this May 20th, 2026 archived episode of the Chris and Company Radio Show. Keep it here and keep it locked.

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2: You can't make this foolishness up.
3: 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No. So I'm not going to sit here and say I'm going to do something that's only going to benefit Black people? No. So I'm not going to sit here and say I'm going to do something that's only going to benefit Black people? No. So I'm not going to sit here and say I'm going to do something that's only going to benefit Black people? No. Say, I'm going to do something that's only going to benefit Black people? No.
2: Now, with that being said, who else has she told no to? Has she told no to Ukrainians? Did she told no to Palestinians or Israelis? Has she told no to Native Americans? Has she told no to anyone else? She hasn't said no to illegals. She said don't come over, but they're here in droves. So, once again, we should accept no and vote for her, even though there are no policies for Black folks. And don't give me this shit like my friend does and say, well, she's got to say that because if she doesn't, white people aren't going to vote for her. And how is that my problem? Either you have the strength and the will and convictions to stand on what you do, or you ain't to vote for. How's that?
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Go and click inside of that page. You see the player, play it, and you will hear music coming out of that player. It's good music that will put you in a good mood. Now, with all that being said, one more story. This is another one that we Black folks need to pay attention to and listen to. And this is about the Supreme Court. And they're changing and gutting some parts of the Voting Rights Act. Here we go. Supreme Court delivers more bad redistricting news for Democrats. Two big redistricting news stories of late represented a 1-2 punch that set back Democrats' midterm election prospects. First, Virginia's attempt to gerrymander the Commonwealth's Republican Congressional Caucus down to a single House seat was halted by the state Supreme Court. Did I not talk about this? Did I not go into detail about the state of Virginia and why that was a state to pay attention to? You got to go back into the archives. You got to go back and listen to previous Chris and Company episodes, archived episodes, so that you can stay in tune and informed on what's going on. You got to go into those archives. You got to listen. Here we go. Then, the U.S. Supreme Court sided with a challenge to Louisiana's Serpentine 6th Congressional District. On May 18th, SCOTUS delivered more redistricting conundrums by rebuffing efforts by two lower courts to impose racial gerrymandering. The Virginia decision had nothing to do with majority-minority districts, those that have been created to ensue one racial demographic or another dominates. Yeah. Notice that Virginia isn't been caught up so much with the gerrymandering and race being played into it, even though everything is about race in this country. Every single thing. In your everyday lives, whether you've had an incident dealing with race today or not, race is in everything every single day here in America on what we do or we don't do. Here we go. A pair of redistricting setbacks for Democrats. In Board of Election Commissioners versus the NAACP, the Southern District of Mississippi sided with plaintiffs who claimed that certain legislative districts diluted the Black vote. The state was ordered by a 3-judge panel to redraw districts to address that alleged transgression. Mississippi, the most racist state in the union. They're going to do the right thing. And Attila the Hun is my son. In North Dakota, with Turtle Mountain Band versus Howe, the issue was again of one of race. The 8th Circuit Court of Appeals was looking at a challenge to North Dakota legislative districts that supposedly watered down the power of the Native American vote, according to plaintiffs. The appeals court's decision in this case was a matter of standing. Court ruled that only the federal government can sue to enforce the provisions of Section 2 of the Voting Rights Act, an idea already rejected by the nation's highest court because it goes against long-standing legal practices. Yep. Both the North Dakota and Mississippi cases have been set back to the respective lower courts
for further consideration in light of the recent Calais decision, the Louisiana redistricting case. That ruling, despite being widely reported as a weakening of the VRA, was in fact entirely in line with the law written to enforce the protections contained in the 15th Amendment forbidding racial motives to be the primary consideration in electoral matters. The lone Supreme Court person was Ketanji Brown Jackson. Wow. Now I'm laughing at her because of the people that she works with. Man, and she's got to deal with them each and every day of her life. I do not feel sorry for her going to work with those yahoos every single day because she don't know what a woman is. Remember that? She didn't know. She was asked about what a woman is, and she said she didn't know. So you want to be stupid? Yeah, well, I specialize in dealing and treating stupid people the way they're supposed to be treated. Moving on. She argued that the bench should have summarily resolved the cases rather than punting back to the lower courts. Of course, both suits were brought by private parties. One court in Mississippi accepted the legitimacy of the suit, while the other did not, after the state, North Carolina, appealed an earlier decision. In light of the Calais ruling, neither of these cases may go the way the Democrats would have preferred. Texas may have ignited an unusual midterm redistricting battle, but blue states eagerly jumped in, believing they could eliminate safe Republican districts to gain a better shot at control of Congress in November. Mm-hmm. In closing, this is called a vote dilution. A vote dilution is a system the political left wing created to predetermine guaranteed Democratic seats. Basically, black voters couldn't get their preferred candidates into office as long as there was too many white voters in their district. This was brought to you by Liberty Nation News. Now, here's the thing about the vote dilution. The vote dilution affects white politicians, white Democratic politicians as well. So they're worried more about their jobs than anything else. Imagine Senator Sherrod Brown. Well, he's no longer the senator in Ohio, and he represented Cleveland. That was his area for the most part. But imagine him being pissed off because black constituents like myself, well, I'm in Arizona, so I'm not an Ohio constituent. But anyway, just work with me here, okay? Imagine me being a voter of Senator Sherrod Brown. Now, me voting for him is going to be compromised because of the voting district that is taking place. But here's the thing. This has already had happened. I explained it in a previous episode where Cleveland was squeezed out. Cleveland, the Cleveland stronghold of the Democratic Party, was basically splintered. And when Dennis Kucinich, when he was the congressman during the time Obama was in office, he lost his seat and had to run again. What happened? He lost. He lost because of the redistricting in Cleveland. And Cleveland got splintered because a lot of folks in Cleveland vote Democrat. So what I'm trying to say to you good people is that this has already happened. This is why it's affecting the southern states and not the northern states, because the northern states had already been doing this as far back as 2010. Yes,
They've already been doing it. Don't believe me? Google it. This is why I'm not tripping about what has happened, because it's always been in play. And once again, what's the difference between this time and that time? In that time, Obama was president. You would have thought that someone like Kucinich, a major player in Congress and a staunch Democrat, would have been protected somehow, some way. As president, used leverage, resources to make sure that he maintained that seat. He lost that seat. I'm talking about Kucinich. He lost that seat under a Democratic presidential administration when Obama had both the House and the Senate at his side. So what I'm trying to tell you, good folks, that this is about the congressional black talkers, excuse me, the congressional black Congress, and those do nothing Democrats that constantly tell us, well, you know, you're going to have to wait, because if we go on a platform to do something for black people, white people aren't going to vote for us. Well, guess what? They're really not going to vote for you now, are they? Because if you don't stand up for yourself, why should we stand up for you? You can only scream racism for so long when it comes to voting, and then you sit around and don't do nothing, Democrats. So, okay, racism, racism, racism. And what do? They keep running down to the Edmund Pettus Bridge in Selma, Alabama. That shit is being played the fuck out. But they keep doing it, and they keep running that bullshit playbook. It's getting old. It's getting tired. And I'm going to go on and get on out here, and I'm going to say this. You Democrats are real close to taking some major L's at the midterms because, number one, you don't have any policies or want to do anything specifically for black folks. If you think that running on a policy or running on policies and saying the word black people are going to get you defeated, then you shouldn't be in politics in the first place, because that shows that you're too scared to stand on real business. Say what you mean what you say. So with that being said, do not get caught up in this trap that you got to participate because your vote is being taken away. Black people, your vote is not being taken away. Not at all. Those districts that are being phased out has to deal with the Democrat politicians in those areas. They're not going to be getting a freebie anymore. Chantel Brown is going to have to fight for her seat in that 25th congressional district in Cleveland. I'm just using that as an example. It's not going to be handed to another black politician anymore. They're going to have to campaign for that seat now. So, yes, does it suck? It sucks, but not sucking for us black voters. If the black politicians don't want to fight to solidify their power, ain't nothing us black voters will or need to do. Because if they're not fighting for themselves, folks, they are not fighting for us black voters, which in turn, why should we vote for you? That doesn't mean go Republican. That doesn't mean vote Republican. That just means voting for the couch. In other words, putting your hand in your pockets and sitting at home during the voting cycle, and just watch TV. Or you vote in your local elections, but you don't touch any of
the senators, governors, and members of the House that are running in those offices. They ain't done nothing for you. Why should you do something for them? It's really that simple. It's really that simple. And it's not that complicated, and it's not that hard. With that being said, this concludes another episode here on the Chris Cup Radio Show. I will be back next week, 3 p.m. Eastern Standard Time, 12 noon Pacific, home of Chris Cup Radio Show. That is www.niceradionetwork.com. And if you want to listen to some music, go over to the music channel here on the Nice Radio Network. It's good music that will put you in a good mood. And with that being said, always strive to be a better person each and every day of your life. That includes myself. Well, I'm always being a better person because I always am mindful of that. Have a good Wednesday. Have a good rest of your week. Have a good weekend. And I'll see you back here next Wednesday, 3 p.m. Eastern Standard Time, 12 noon Pacific, home of the same place, same channel, same time, www.niceradionetwork.com.

Let me hold it. Hey, yo, as I look around this room, if you're 35 years old or younger, raise your hand. Four people. So here's the thing. Y'all in trouble. Yesterday you had Al Green up here talking about we need a Secretary of Reconciliation, and then that's going to include what he said was reparations, which, by the way, wasn't reparations. Reparations is more than a check, but the very first thing it is a check. And come this year during the midterms and in 2028, if you don't have our check, you won't get no vote. No check, no vote. Yeah, I know that ain't what you want to hear, but that's what's happening.

0: What up, what up, what up? What is going on here on the special 429-26 of the Chris and Company radio show? Let's get right into it. I only got two stories that I'm going to go over today. Jimmy Kimmel responds to Melania and Donald Trump once again, calling for him to be fired. Censorship is a bitch, ain't it? Man charged with attempted assassination of Trump in the White House at the correspondents' dinner shooting. Gonna get into that. Mr. Melrose Mike of www.melroseradio.com is here. And without further ado, you know I got to do my intro, and then we're gonna get into this motherfucker right here. The incredible Mr. Chris Melrose Mike here on the Chris Company Radio Show. Let's get this damn thing started, shall we?
1: Talking truth to power for the next 2 hours. Mr. Chris broadcasting from his ivory tower while we fight the power of those who lie and devour. 40 acres and a mule, give us what's rightfully ours, seeking for black progress.

0: and Company radio show all in effect. None other than Melrose Mike of Melrose Radio. Melrose, you there?
1: Yes, sir. Live in effect. Melrose Radio. Man. Pleasure to be here. Thank you for having me.
0: Oh, man. It's the pleasure is all mine. The pleasure is definitely all mine. Let me go on and get my turn off my intro. Melrose, Mike of Melrose Radio here.
1: We in the house, man. What up?
0: Yep. Something told me to just get on Twitter this morning, get things going. And I was putting in, I put in a couple of tweets, let people know that I was going to be on today. And I took my shower and everything on a good clip. Something told me to just jump on like around 10:30, Pacific time. And I jump on, and sure enough, Twitter talking about suspension and all that. It never fails, dog.
1: I'm not surprised, man. It never fails. Always at the worst time possible. It's always on show day.
0: Right. Now you mad? Now you mad at what I'm saying? For real? And it don't be a tweet. It don't be a tweet that I just said in the here and now. It'd be some bullshit I said a week ago. That's why you can't rely. You can't rely on these platforms, man. You can't rely. Jason Black, he did a Sunday broadcast about the shooting. At the 53-minute mark, they cut him off.
1: Yeah.
0: Cut him off.
1: I was listening, and he was saying certain things. I'm like, yo, Jason, what are you saying? And I'm like, and they didn't cut him off, but by the time they cut him off, I'm like, damn, I kind of knew it. You dig? Because we'll get into that flow state where we just spitting, saying what's really on our mind. But then, like you said, when we on these other people's platforms, it's what comes with it, you know? So that's right. Why we got to get off into having our own broadcast lines and all of that. And like I said, man, it is an honor, pleasure, and privilege to have met somebody like you that's doing what you're doing and got the knowledge and got the game and, got shit set up to where niggas can come on and just speak freely without having to worry about getting kicked off. I'm glad that they didn't take his whole channel.
0: You know what? They may have, and then he might have to appeal and all of that. It's a lot of stupid shit that happens behind the scenes, right? And that in and of itself is exhausting. So, listen, I'm here for Jason Black. Hey, pulling for you, rooting for you. But at some point, I keep saying this. We've got to have our own shit. We've got to have our own platform, flat out. You got to put money into this too. You got to make this platform your life. Because if you're not doing that, you're not going to get the results you're expecting out of it. So this is something that I let people know. If you're trying to start your own platform, you got to roll up your sleeves, ready to put in some work. You're going to have to spend a little change because you're investing into your platform to get people to come over. And so we're going to talk about that today, because I don't feel sorry for Jimmy Kimmel. I don't feel sorry for him. We're going to get to him in the next segment, and then we're going to get to that dumbass shooting that happened Saturday, but how that relates to us. So, Melrose, Mike, let's get this thing going. Melrose, what got you started? What got you fired up to where you are right now here today?
1: Hey, yo, to be honest, I was born to recover our stolen legacy. The historical aspect of it, the spiritual aspect of it, the economic aspect of it, and anything that comes with being what we now call foundational Black Americans and this land that we now call the United States of America, particularly North America. I was born to do what I'm doing. So it was really a day one thing for me. But as far as I can remember and recall, I think it was the third grade. I believe it was the third grade. I had a music teacher. I'm not sure if she was FBA.

0: but she was definitely like an older woman of color, and she taught us songs like, pardon me, I'm trying to remember the name of it, America the Beautiful, for beautiful, for straight,
1: right. Mm-hmm.
0: You know that, she taught us that, and she taught us like another song or two, I can't recall them right now, but one of like the most memorable changing moments for me as a kid, probably like in the third grade, was when my music teacher, I think her name was Miss Challenger or something like that, shouts to her, she was playing some like a civil rights movie or something to do with the civil rights. It was like in black and white, and it was showing the brutality that we were experiencing. And at this time, computers were like kind of a new thing in the world, really, like on a large scale. And we had like some new computers in another class, actually, because they had old computers in some classes. Like, you know the game Oregon Trail? You familiar with that?
1: The game Oregon Trail. Is it like a board game or something? I mean...
0: It was a game called Oregon Trail on the Macintosh computer.
1: You know what? I don't know. I know. I didn't know that. Go ahead.
0: Oh, all right, yeah. Anyway, you remember the old Macintosh computers, right?
1: Oh, yeah, I remember the old Macintosh computers. I was a teenager when the first set of Macintosh computers came out.
0: Oh, I was a kid. I was in like the third grade. They had already been out. But the new IBM, I mean the new Apple joints. There was like new computers. It wasn't the Apple joints with like the colorful backgrounds. But anyway, there was like new computers in the school. And while she was playing this civil rights movie, we're watching it, and you know, it's devastating to see what's going on. But one of my friends, he was like my best friend, he started crying. And when he started crying, the teacher, she kind of came up to him, and he was like, oh my God, I can't take it. And she was like, you know, oh my God, let me let you go in the other room to play the computer. It was playing the computer. So now I'm looking like, damn, I want to play on the computer too. So then like another kid started to fake cry. At this point, I know he's fake crying. So then he got consoled and all that shit. And he got to go, you know, play on the computer. And then I'm thinking to myself right then and there, I'm like, yo, if I fake cry, I could probably go play the computer. But I'm thinking, I'm like, hey, this stuff is, it's impacting me. I understand why they're crying, or at least why my first man's was crying, but it wouldn't be real for me to do that. And I didn't cry. I watched the rest of the joint. And from that moment on, I just, you know, thought like, hey man, if there's ever something going on, I can just kind of cry. If I cry first, I can get up out of it. You feel me? But then I also said, if I stay around and just kind of figure something out, I could probably fix the situation. So that was just a moment that always stood with me. And then, have you ever heard of Rucker Park in Harlem?
1: Oh, it's absolutely. Like a, yeah.
0: All right. So yeah, I grew up going to Rucker Park, and it was just, man, it was a movie. It was the most unbelievable thing you could ever think of. Street ballers, NBA ballers, every celebrity you could think of. The flyest cars, new music.
1: Oh, they did documentaries about that, about Rucker Park.
0: Yeah, it was crazy, man. It was a true moment in time. So enjoying those days, you know, they had different MCs on the mic. Shouts to Outkast, Booby Smooth, Hannibal, and they had other people. Duke Tango, he was the MC from N1. You had other people that came throughout the years to, you know, MC the games. One of the MCs, one of the hosts, his name is Booby Smooth. He owned a restaurant in Harlem called Cafe 22 and some other entrepreneurial things he's done throughout the years throughout Harlem. But one day when he was on the mic, he'd be on the mic talking shit, telling jokes. If you got a dirty white T-shirt or some dirty sneakers, niggas will snap on you, make you go change. Or they'll give you some money. Somebody will give you some money to say, hey, don't come back here tomorrow with them same sneakers or that same shirt. So it was that type of thing going on. So one day he's just doing what he's doing on the mic, and he just goes, there's a restaurant. All right. Have you ever seen the movie Paid in Full?
1: Absolutely. Of course.
0: All right. The opening scene of Paid in Full, they're at this spot. He's like, yeah, man, this is the stage. We was all there. Me, Rico, Mitch. That's the spot they was at. It's called Willie's Burgers. That was like a popular spot in the 80s in Harlem on 145th and A5. Willie's Burgers, like the first original, and then later on they came out with like a little Mexican tether bite, like you know, biting off of it, and it was called Jimbo's. Okay. It was called Jimbo's, and Jimbo's it's a popular spot. It's a popular franchise throughout, you know, the city, New York, but it's primarily Mexicans that work there. So one day, this is 2003, maybe 2002. I'm like maybe 12 or 13. And Booby Smooth, he's on the mic at Rucker. He's doing his thing. And he's like, yeah, man, Jimbo's, we're boycotting them because they're in Harlem selling food to Black people. They don't hire any Black people. And if you're not going to hire any Black people, at least put Black musicians and stuff on the wall. You feel me? And when he said that at that age, like I said, it took me back to the third grade. With the whole civil rights movie we was watching. And it just resonated so much with me when he said, we boycotting them. I like immediately left the game, went to the closest Jimbo's, and I told them, I said, hey, ain't no Black nothing on here. This spot is getting boycotted until that happens. And I was like 12, 13 saying this. And then, you know, as I'm coming, because I was from the Bronx. I'm from the Bronx. And I used to go to Harlem to go to the Rucker. So I would come back for like the next remaining, not the remainder of the summer, but maybe like 2 weeks, I probably was uptown 10 times. And each time I went up there to go to Rucker, I would go, I wouldn't see nothing Black. And Booby Smooth, he would still be on the mic. And when he would be on the mic, like he wouldn't like be on it every day. But like out of that, those 10 times that I was up there after the first time he said it, he mentioned it about 3 or 4 times. And whenever he would mention it and I'd hear it, I'd be like, yeah, I'm boycotting. And he probably looked like, man, who's this little big-headed nigga? What is he talking about? But eventually, I guess word got around. I wasn't the only one that wasn't spending money there. This is before cell phones, so it's not like, you feel me? It was viral anyway. Right. This is just word of mouth. So eventually word got around, and probably like by the third week that I went up there, it was, man, fucking Duke Ellington, Betty Shabazz, Malcolm X. It's the whole nine. They got the Malcolm X standing by the window picture and everything. And I think they actually hired some Black people. They had Black people doing deliveries. So they got the message. And like I said, having those two experiences and then just general life experience as a foundational Black American, those are the things that really got me, you know, motivated to be where I'm at today. But like I said, man, overall, I was just born to be doing what I'm doing.
1: That's some good stuff. That's some good stuff. How old are you again?
0: 38.
1: 38, yeah. Yeah, I was 38 once upon a time. But yeah, so, yeah, man, you know, have you ever had that feeling that you thought you was in this by yourself? I mean, you know, or was there always people, you know, one person or two people like by your side, as far as, you know, standing on business and believing in Black empowerment?
0: Yeah. I've had thoughts like that, to where even if it's people who I feel are conscious that they're not going to be able to approach things the way I approach it. So I've always felt like not alone, but just rare. I've always understood that, like, hey, I'm rare and everybody ain't going to be taking this type of initiative. But it's never been anything that made me sad or none of that.
1: Right.
0: Like, I've always kind of embraced it and been with it. You there?
1: Yeah, I'm still here.
0: I was landing my plane. Yeah, I felt like alone in this, but for the most part, I know there's other people. But like I said, you know, I to be honest, I feel like if it ain't nobody else conscious, I'm going to still remain conscious and do what I got to do, you know, until my time is up. So it don't matter, you know. And I know that's another spirit and idea we also have. We might feel alone, but I know we feel we can take on the world and we can conquer the world. And that's how.
1: Mike?
0: Yeah, I'm here.
1: Oh, okay. All right. Now, you was cut off for a second there. So
0: pardon me.
1: Yeah. See, that's the thing. This is why I like to talk to the younger generation more so than people of my generation. Because I'm from Generation X. And the problem is when it comes to you know, the way I'm speaking right now, I've been always talking this way. And the problem is that being the generation after the baby boomers, a lot of Generation Xers stood on what the baby boomers were saying. And I'm like, hold on, you know, no, I'm not gonna sit back and be quiet and be told that we gotta wait for our progress to, you know, for us to progress. That's not how it works. You know, like it was just a natural kick in for me, right? Where I'm like, wait a minute, hold on, no. Being, you know, just sitting here and shutting up and not saying nothing, like, no, that's not how none of this works, man. And I've dealt with a lot of that in my late teens, early 20s, in early 30s. All right. I really started really making the turn, like, man, these people, meaning Democrats, you know, these people ain't on the up and up like they say and claim that they are. And then the biggest hoodwink was Barack Obama. That motherfucker burnt us bad. He burnt black folks bad. And so much so, he's the reason why Trump got into office. Because a lot of people thought that Obama was going to be that change. He was going to be that change for, you know, going into the millennium, only to turn out that he was just nothing more than a corporate Manchurian candidate.
0: Yeah, I appreciate Obama. If it wasn't for him, we wouldn't be where we're at today.
1: Why you say that?
0: If he didn't do and not do what he didn't do and not do, we would have, you know, been still asleep. We would have still been voting for the Democrats. That's, you know, true. It took him to not do shit for us. It took him to say, I'm not the president of Black America. I'm the president of all America. It took for George Zimmerman to sign that bag of Skittles for us to wake up and say, hey, wait a minute, what the hell is going on here? And like I said, I don't think any of that would have been possible if it wasn't for Obama. If Obama would have done something to pacify us, if he would have done just the slightest tangible thing to slightly pacify us, everybody would have been able to point and said, don't forget Obama, he did this. But he don't have that. All he got is optics and a little janky-ass Tether Al Green rendition that didn't hit. So for him to come through the way he did, and we all put our chips on him. And me personally, I was young.
1: Right.
0: I was 14 at the time when Puffy, Sean Combs, first started the
1: Vote or Die.
0: The Vote or Die campaign. And as a kid, I remember, I'm like, oh yeah, man, I love Puffy. I love Bad Boy. And then, you know, as time goes on and tragic things starts happening, I'm like, damn. But you know, just as a kid, I'm like, oh man, he got more hits. I like this. And I remember when he started to do that. Like I said, I'm a kid and I'm not fully comprehending what stuff is going on. But I'm like, hey, I remember having a moment that resonated with me in the third grade. I remember having this moment that resonated with me at Rucker with the boycott. And I'm like, this Vote or Die, I like Puffy and the music, but this not resonating with me. So I'm like, fuck it, maybe I'm just a kid and I don't understand. 4 years later, I'm 18. I get to vote for the first time. And who's the candidate? It's Obama. So I'm like, hey, man, I still like these Puffy songs, but this Vote or Die shit don't make no sense to me.
1: Right.
0: But since Puffy's our man, let me go ahead with it. So I do it. I vote. And then within that time, you got Tamir Rice,
1: Trayvon
0: Martin, Michael Brown, Freddie Gray, Corinne Gaines, the bodies.
1: The 137 shots with Tim Russell and Melissa Williams in Cleveland from my hometown.
0: Bro, it's too many names to remember. The bodies piled up in that 4 year span, and ain't nobody get punished like that. So by the time 2012 come around, I'm like, nah, I'm good. And on top of that, by this point, I'm more active. I'm like, man, I better not see Puffy out here talking this shit, you know? And like I said, by that point, I'm still not as conscious and knowledgeable as I am now in 2012. When the second Obama joint came around, I sat out. I'm like, man, I'm not jacking this. And then by 2016, I had discovered the New Black Media. And by 2016, that's when George Zimmerman was acquitted. You feel me? Because the body happened. He killed him during the first joint. And then he was the trial and all the acquittal that came around the second Obama term. So by that point, I'm like, man, oh, hell no. I'm not voting for nothing. And by 2016, the popular term was no tangibles, no vote. Right. That's what was happening around that time. And that's what I was repeating. No tangibles, no vote. Mm-hmm. And then as it started to go on, you know, other people, they started to say, cut the check. That became popular too. And then other people were already saying, no check, no vote. People been saying that for years. But then I just, you know, started to say it and I just kept it going. And then that's how that came about. But like I said, all of these chain of events that occurred with me, with you, and just everybody else, we would not be here if it wasn't for Obama. So shout outs to that tether for really setting the example and being the mantle that we could all point to and say, well, what about this nigga? Because they were using that on us for years.
1: Right.
0: You guys had Obama. You don't need reparations. All you guys need to work hard like Obama.
1: Right. You can't make this silliness up. You can't make this up. And you know what? We're really saying the same thing, but in different ways, right? Like, you're right, though. You're right. If he didn't do what he did, we'd still be, well, not we meaning you and I, but a lot of us brothers and sisters would still be asleep at the wheel. Hey, everything's all right. Everything's just, you know, hey, don't rock the boat. Hey, you know, these things take time. Uh-uh. No. It was never about that. And so now things have changed. Things have changed and definitely for the better. I tell you what, we're going to go into a quick break here on the Chris and Company radio show. Go on and mute yourself. We're going to be right back here on the Chris and Company radio show, broadcasting live today. My main man, Melrose Mike, MelroseRadio.com, doing the damn thing out of New York City, calling in on the Chris Gumby Radio Show. We are here. Keep it here. Keep it locked. Be right back.

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2: On YouTube, it's like renting. That's why it's called a YouTube channel. You're renting. You're own anything. YouTube could take a channel down. They could take your monetization. They can do whatever they want because it is their channel. And they allow us to have a channel on their platform. We appreciate it, don't get me wrong, but we've been doing this long enough that we must have our own, and we need just 1% of our audience, just 1% of our audience to join us on the app. That's all we need, just 1%, and we are completely independent and free. We talk about Black media, all this situation. You don't have no Black media if you only have a YouTube channel. Let's just be 100. You don't have a Black media because YouTube could take it down tomorrow. That's not Black media. Ownership is what makes media, not just renting a channel from somebody else. I'm just keeping it 100 with you. So if 1% of our audience ever truly believe in having Black media that nobody can just, okay, well, we made up a rule so you can't talk about that no more. I've seen YouTube go from different iterations where you can say certain words. Now, why do you think people are saying unalived? Because YouTube made a rule. Well, they made a monetization rule. Let me say, not a community guidelines rule. So anytime you hear people saying amended things, is because of either community guidelines or a monetization rule. Because once again, YouTube owns the platform. On our own platform, we can say whatever word we want to say. Why? Because we own it. We don't have to amend anything. So that's why I say, join us there. If you truly believe in Black media, let's have Black ownership.
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0: 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Good music that will put you in a good mood. And speaking of someone that has put me in a good mood, none other than Mr. Melrose Mike. Melrose Radio.com, doing the damn thing out of New York City. Man, we just getting started. Today. I'm excited. I'm pumped. I'm jacked. I'm psyched up. I hope you are too, sir.
1: Yes, sir, man. BX, man. The weather's out here. It's feeling good in New York City.
0: Yeah. What's the temperature like? What's the temperature like out there today?
1: It's probably like a good, I ain't look, but it's probably like 60, 62. I got a light hoodie on. People got nice little jackets on. The weather's feeling good, man. And I got a lot of good opportunities and endeavors lined up for the spring and summer. So I'm excited.
0: Oh, fantastic. Hey, fantastic. And let me tell you something, you know, donate to his website. He has a PayPal. You have a PayPal or what is that other one?
1: Cash App. I have both Cash App. Okay. PayPal and Cash App.
0: Yeah.
1: You can go to www.melroseradio.com, go to the donations and deposit section. Click that, and if you'd like to make a donation to the station, I definitely appreciate every penny.
0: Good stuff, yeah. And you go to my website, and you go to donations. I have a Cash App set up and a Venmo set up, and we can't do this without you folks. So remember, Black media can't exist without you, quoting a great Professor Black Truth. Let me get to a story, Melrose, that's been hitting the news cycle. Jimmy Kimmel responds to Melania and Donald Trump once again calling him to be fired. Jimmy Kimmel has reached to Melania and Donald Trump social media posts about his recent Trump roast. Kimmel said that the first lady had a, quote, glow like an expected widow, in unquote, in his, quote, alternative White House correspondents dinner, unquote, monologue. The Trumps want ABC to fire Kimmel. Kimmel is clapping back at Melania and Donald on clapbacks at the late night host, demanding ABC kick him to the curb. Responding to the White House Correspondents Association, breaking with tradition and not hiring a comedian to poke fun at the president at his administration at its annual fundraising dinner. Kimmel performed a mock roast juxtaposed with reactions, quote unquote. Among the jokes was one about the first lady having a glow like an expectant widow, quote unquote. 2 days later, the actual correspondents dinner was interrupted when an alleged gunman opened fire at the Washington Hilton. We're going to talk about that in a fourth segment, where the event was being held. A coward, Kimmel hides behind ABC because he knows the network will keep running cover to protect him. Enough is enough. It's time for ABC to take a stand. How many times will ABC's leadership enable Kimmel's atrocious behavior at the expense of our community, quote unquote? But Kimmel shrugged off Melania's incensed rhetoric during Monday night's monologue. The remark was, quote, obviously was a joke about their age difference and the look of joy we see on her face every time they're together, unquote, he said sarcastically. Kimmel then called attention to White House Press Secretary Caroline Leavitt, joking that, quote, there will be some shots fired, unquote, ahead of the correspondents' dinner. Jeez. You know who's going to be furious when she hears that? Kimmel joked. Excuse me. Last September, ABC temporarily suspended Kimmel after Kimmel made comments about the MAGA gang, quote unquote, while discussing Charlie Kirk's assassination. The move came as FCC Chairman Brendan Carr encouraged ABC and parent company Disney to take action. Within a week, Kimmel was back on the air. This is brought to you by entertainment.com. Your thoughts? Your thoughts, Melo?
1: There's no system or apparatus for white boys to really get punished like that. They'll talk a good one, but white boys don't really be getting punished or held accountable for nothing. And then on top of that, I really didn't hear. I mean, I did see the clip about the expecting widow glow and all of that. That really wasn't nothing too crazy. I don't think that anybody should be getting fired over. So I just think this is regular old political theater and just two white boy brats arguing back and forth. I don't expect Jimmy Kimmel to be punished or held accountable for anything that he said, be it right or wrong. Now, I know this isn't connected. He's not involved in this story, but I will say that there's no system and apparatus for white boys to be punished and held accountable, but they still do have that devious, evil, backstabbing, you know, hate and revenge thing with them, especially towards each other. And right now, currently, you know, Trump, he may miss the mark with Jimmy Kimmel, but he has, what's the dude, Comey? James Comey?
0: Yeah.
1: Yeah, he currently has him in the crossfires. So James Comey might get up out of here before Jimmy Kimmel does.
0: That's a good assessment. I can care less about both Comey and Kimmel, but for different reasons. And you're right about Kimmel. But the thing that pissed me off about Kimmel is that he did a blackface skit, and he was dressed up as a basketball player. And,
1: oh yeah, I remember that.
0: Yeah, and so my thing is that he was never the same. People that are going after Kimmel now, right, were the same people that had no problem with him doing blackface. So let the animals wipe each other out, right? That's, you know, that's the way I see it. If Kimmel's no longer on the air, makes no difference to me. Because you know why? Because it is okay as long as both sides attack us, right? As long as both sides attack us, why should we care if they cut each other's throats? Because...
2: Hey, hold on, Joseph. This is soft.
1: Yo, you did?
0: Yeah, I'm
1: here. Damn. Oh, all right, my fault. Continue.
0: Okay. So if they're at each other's throats, even though no one said nothing about Kimmel doing the blackface, then they can have at it.
1: That's a great point. And I like when these, you know, situations happen, because we get to point out that hypocrisy. And I forgot about him wearing that blackface. That was crazy. And that wasn't even blackface. That was black body, right? Some of them, they be going...
0: Hell no. He put on the bald head mask, and then he was all black.
1: His whole body was black, right?
0: Whole body, from head to toe.
1: And for them to not, you know, so that shows Trump's hypocrisy and all the other people that call themselves going against Jimmy Kimmel. There's always a situation whenever, you know, they're trying to go at each other. Hey, yo, shut the fuck up. There's always a situation when they're going at each other where we could just point out the hypocrisy and say, hey, how come ain't nobody called that out? So thank you for bringing that up.
0: Oh, yeah. So it ain't nothing for me to see the animals wipe each other out, because they'll get together when it comes to us. So here's why I'm speaking on this, because when a black person like me goes on Twitter and says something, they don't pluck the current tweet. They're not vaginally upset about that. Oh no. What they're going to get pissed off about, they're going to get pissed off at some tweet that I made 3 weeks ago or a month ago and then say this violated standards. So what do? I'll go in and appeal, win the appeal, and then I don't tone it down. I wrench it right the fuck up because I look at it like this. They're hypocrites to what their rules are. Now, you know, and so with that, that's what white supremacy does. So once again, Jimmy Kimmel had no problem doing the blackface. And when we were upset about that, nothing happened to him. Now, Trump, he didn't step in and say, hey, that was egregious. Yet now that Kimmel's talking about Trump, oh, now Trump's offended. See how that, you see how that is? So we don't have any friends on either side, the left wing, right wing, liberal, conservative. We have no friends. And that's the thing that with the Chris Company radio show, I keep punching. I keep punching in the air that, damn it, wake up. Black folks, we have zero friends, period, point blank. And so when I see this white on white crime, that's great. That's great. But remember, we've got to have our own platform as black media in order to say the things that need to be said in a way they need to be said that YouTube or Twitter or Facebook or Instagram, they can't touch us on. Mike?
1: I recently became aware that Al Sharpton, he does a weekly stream, like a daily stream, 5 days a week from 1 to 4 on YouTube. And I think it streams out to some radio broadcast. But say listen to his show. And I tried to call in. I actually did get through, but he ended up hanging up on me. But to hear his callers and the people that, you know, listen to him, this is the audience who's really, I'll say 40 plus, 40 and up, who are, it's no changing them. They're on the plantation until the wheels fall off. But to hear these people call into these shows and just be so scared, and if it was just the women, I wouldn't, you know, be too surprised or really upset, but it'd be the men, grown men, calling in, just talking about, yeah, Trump is doing this to us and Trump's taking away that from us, just repeating shit that's not true. And I'm like, damn, man, this is why we really do need our own outlets, so that, you're right, we can give it to the people how it needs to be given to them, because you'll have a person like Al Sharpton who'll be on the mic for 35 years lying and taking advantage to people. So I definitely appreciate this, Mr. Chris, you having this platform and allowing us to come on and, you know, keep it real with the people.
0: Oh, absolutely.
1: Because it's sad to see how our people have been taken advantage of and mistreated and abused and neglected at the same time. And like their hearts and minds are just
0: being manipulated.
1: Real slavish. Yeah. They're in the get out basement.
0: Right. Now you mentioned something. You said that Sharpton gets the 40 and over crowd, right?
1: Yes, sir.
0: I'm 55 and I've been standing on this business before I was 40. The things that I'm talking now, I was talking then. What I'm saying to you is that there are so many enemies within that are trying to destroy black empowerment. White supremacy is only, it's only a part of that. We have the Candace Owens contingent. We've got the Jason Whitlock and Officer Tatum contingent. We have the black feminists that copy and paste the BS that the feminist movement pulled back in the 60s and 70s and 80s. We've got a lot of enemies. And this whole black and brown coalition, oh my God, don't go there. I'm here in Arizona. And some of the whitest, not all of them, but most of the whitest people are unfortunately the Hispanics and Latinos. And I even hate to say that, but the truth has been known. And I've said it, to people. Now, yeah, well, if you guys weren't too busy trying to be white, maybe there could be something. Well, what are you implying? What do you mean, what am I implying? I implied just what I said. And so, and our government is implicit in that too. Let me give you an example. So someone in my neighborhood ended up going to jail over something, right? So my girl Majika, hey Majika, she's at work right now. We was able to pull up crime blotter websites. Well, they got him Hispanic and then in parentheses white. So how do you be a white Hispanic, right? So what I'm saying to you, we have a government, our very own government, gaslight ethnic groups like Hispanics, Latinos, and having them think that they're white. Oh, are you a Hispanic, or are you a white Hispanic? What does that even mean? But they have a choice of that. Oh, man.
1: The government, they've been doing that for a long time in collaboration with these other, you know, governments where these people are coming from. But in the most recent developments, I forget the bitch name, but the little racist Mexican bitch that was calling black folks niggas that got fired.
0: That cop, Ashley. No, not yeah. Ashley. Was that a...
1: Whatever the bitch name is.
0: Yeah, in Houston, yeah. In Houston, yeah.
1: After that most recent development, along with our delineation, it's now causing the white community to come out and say, hey, you Hispanics, you Mexicans and all of that, y'all will never be white, and we're not going to protect you, and we're only going to abuse you and throw you to the side. Have you been seeing those videos? Because they're making those videos now, so...
0: No, I haven't seen it. I haven't seen it because you know why? I haven't seen it because I'll believe it when I see it. You know, unfortunately, the dominant society has a tendency to play both ends against the middle. So, true. You know, so it's like, yeah, you said it on your chin, but I'm here in Arizona and I can tell you right now.
1: But do you see them collaborating with each other? Because I know they're racist on their own. They don't need the dominant society to help them be racist. But do you see the dominant society and the racist Latinos collaborating?
0: No, I don't see them collaborating. Maybe just like, you know, being, you know, going out, having a drink in public. But as far as like activism, you know, activism and stuff like that, no.
1: And I'm sure, you know, no, actually I'm not. I was going to say I could see them coming together, but they're not doing it now with the whole ICE thing. Yeah, there wasn't no Hispanics and Latinos out there with those white protesters. It was just, well, even though they
0: That's
1: were
0: true.
1: Doing it for Somalians.
0: That's
1: even
0: true.
1: Though they were, yeah, even though they were doing it for Somalians, but the Hispanics, they're not even, I don't even think they come out for the white people. So none of these people have any loyalty. None of these people have a righteous leg to stand on. None of these people have a righteous leg to stand on. No, even if something happens to them that, you know, is like kind of negative or whatever, that doesn't make you a victim. That just means you're a loser that lost, because everybody is a trespasser and invader and guilty on stolen land. Everybody is guilty over here. So ain't right. nobody a victim.
0: Right.
1: So that's why nothing. These people, they may have large numbers, but as we see, they just did like a No Kings, the second wave of it, where it was 6 million people across the country protesting in all these big cities, and it caused what? Nothing changed, because these people don't have a righteous leg to stand on.
0: Yeah, one of my Texas listeners, he said her name was Ashley Gonzalez.
1: Typical tortilla name, not surprised.
0: Yeah. And so we don't have any friends. You know, I keep harping on that. I keep talking about it. I keep proving it, right? Now here's the thing. I don't even have a problem with them having their own agenda, their own collective agenda, and their own collective issues. Just don't come over on our side talking about we need to unite and we're friends, because that's bullshit. That's it.
1: I do have an issue with every and anybody having any sort of voice or gripes. Because we went through the whole stage of, you know, trying to work together. And we also went through the stage of trying to leave people alone. But don't nobody accept that. Nobody will leave us alone. Everybody has to come bother us. And then when we react, you know, they want to go into victim mode. So at this point, everybody can go back to wherever the fuck their family originally came from. That's how I'm on it with everybody.
0: I'm with that too. I'm with that too.
1: Now, the likelihood of that happening isn't really high, but that's not going to stop me from letting everybody know that they can get the fuck on.
0: Exactly. And we, you and I, you know, Melrose, you guys got to go to his website, melroseradio.com. 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So, you know, YouTube and Twitter, I'll never call it X. The only X I always respect is Malcolm X. So they're not worthy to be called X. But Facebook and Instagram, my thing is, and yours too, is that we have our own websites and we can put all our content there. And we can, and trust me, if people like you, man, they'll follow you. They'll listen to you. Oh, Melrose mic is on. Boom. I gotta go in and listen. Boom. And you tell them to come to your website, they'll be on your website. They have a link and everything that they could click on to and hear you. You're in. Because like we've just talked about in the first segment, right? With what happened to Jason Black this past Sunday, other platforms. Hell, my man Professor Black Truth, he don't even cuss. You talk about good cop, bad cop. If I'm the bad cop, Professor Black Truth is the good cop. And they still, at least once a year, and it's always between those summer months, June, July, and August, they'll cut him off. No reason. So I'm like, well, they'll do that to him. I know I don't stand a chance. Because this is the way I get my point across. My father and my uncle sat down with me, and they talk to me the way I speak here on the air. And there's another thing too about us having our platforms. Mike, we can speak in a way that most black people can't speak. Even the ones that are on YouTube, even the ones that are on Facebook. And that's the difference maker.
1: Yeah, it'll definitely resonate when you're keeping it real like that. And it's definitely, because now can't nobody front, like, you know, we go on these other platforms, and not just platforms, even when we speaking in public. If we, you know, use some colorful language, you got niggas that'll start acting fake offended in front of white people or whatever. Like, oh my God, why'd you just curse? Man, shut the fuck up, nigga. You know this is how we talk in our houses and stuff. So yeah, man, it feels refreshing to not have to codify your language and be, you know, worried at risk to be taken down. Like Philip Scott said on the promo joint, if only 1% of the audience comes over to the app or to the website, we good to go.
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1: 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All we need is 1%.
0: 1%. We just need 1%. And we could make the difference. We can take the war to mainstream maggot-ass media. Damn right. Damn right. We're gonna go into a promotional break here on the Chris & Company Radio Show. Mr. Chris, Melrose Mike, on a special episode of the Chris & Company Radio Show. Gonna be back here. We're gonna keep this conversation going. I am Mr. Chris. You are listening to the Chris & Company Radio Show. Keep it here, keep it locked, and we will be right back.

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2: The cradle of civilization started in mid-Africa. And then what happened? A lot of tribes moved. They moved around and they moved throughout the continent of Africa. If Africa is the second largest continent in the entire world, and Israel is the size of Connecticut, and the black man was the first original man that's been documented, you're trying to tell me that the men from the Caucasus Mountains were in Israel before the black African man made it to Israel? You're joking. At the end of the day, it's real simple. Israel, Palestine, they're fighting over land that originally does not belong to them. Black Americans, not only we sit this one out, let the animals wipe each other out, because I most absolutely feel nothing.
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0: Life is worth living. 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And if you got some time on your hands, go over to the other channel. I have more than one channel here on this fantastic website. That's the Smooth Grooves and the Smooth Sounds here on the Nice Radio Network. Good music that will put you in a good mood. None other than resident nephew and resident Hellraiser, Mr. Melrose Mike of MelroseRadio.com. Mike, are you there with me?
1: Live from NYC and the place to be, man. We here.
0: I was in, last time I was in New York City, it was back in 2015, and I was staying in Jamaica, Queens. I was staying at a Howard Johnson's out there. Wasn't bad, believe it or not. And I was seeing a friend out there. And so got to see Yankee Stadium. I got to see 9/11. The Twin Towers were there where the buildings used to be. And even then, it was still a lot of construction going. I'm like, damn. You know, and so I know things have changed since then, but man, you know, and I took the train, I took the Amtrak train into New York City, went through Penn Station, and I'm like a little kid. I'm like, whoa, all this stuff here. Oh man. So, you know, New York, it is, you know, hey, it is what it is. In NYC, if you can make it there, you can make it anywhere. Ain't that right?
1: This is the place where stars are born, and we are the only ones that can't be worn out. In the words of the legendary MC Shan, shouts to the whole Juice Crew, Molly Mall, Queens Bridge. Oh, Speaking of Queens and New York, yeah, Nas just opened up a casino out here. And I'm not really the gambling type, but I might go spend a couple of dollars and see what I can make do. You know, just because the brother Nas is the part of it. So that's something I'm looking forward to. A lot of things. Oh, speaking of Queens and New York, yeah, Nas just opened up a casino out here. And I'm not really the gambling type, but I might go spend a couple of dollars and see what I can make do. You know, just because the brother Nas is the part of it.

0: Clothes, that's one thing. Before spots would still be open and not had the same motion
1: right.
0: It used to have. That's right. Even more heartbreaking. So you just got to take the good with the bad, man. And enjoy it while it's here, man, for real. Mm-hmm.
1: It's like that when I go back to Cleveland, to visit, you know, I totally get that. You know, they're, you know, Cleveland's known for their corned beef, some of the best corned beef in the Midwest. And there was one spot that I used to go to. Oh, my God. Man, Corky and Lenny's back in the day, boy. It was none for me to go up there and get me that nice, thick, juicy corned beef sandwich with lettuce, onion, tomato, yellow mustard, Swiss cheese. Oh, my gosh, man. And that joint shut down. So I get it. I get it. You know you got it bad when you're on a plane, which is basically like from Phoenix to Cleveland, a four-hour flight, and you got corned beef on your mind. So I'm telling you, I know what it's like. And as far as Nas opening up a casino, that's good stuff. Hey, it's a black-owned business. And what do I always say? Support black-owned and operated digital broadcast media. So, you know, whether the key is black owned and black operated. And I'm all for that. And I'm all for that.
0: Yeah, because a lot of people, they might be black owned, FBA owned. But then when you go up in there, it's a bunch of Mexicans or non-FBAs operating and running it. And for me, that's not good enough. That's not good enough. And I've gotten to the point where I'll just go to a Mexican restaurant if that's going to be the case. You feel me? Because, yeah, it's about the food, but then it's also about the atmosphere and just the, you know, general circulation of the black dollar. So if it's FBA-owned, that's cool, but if it ain't operated primarily, I'm going to let the primary staff be the primary customer base.
1: Right.
0: So you want to be FBA-owned, sell soul food? Because that's the thing. It's not like, you know, you got to hire people that are qualified in specific fields and stuff.
1: Right.
0: I get that. You always want the best candidate,
1: mm-hmm.
0: most qualified.
1: Right.
0: But when it comes to simple stuff like selling soul food, and it's like eight Mexicans in here, it's like, all right, I'm off, y'all. I'd rather go find me a little actual Mexican corn lady for all of that.
1: Right, right. It's you can be a black-owned business, and you can hire someone who's non-black. The thing, the responsibility of that black owner, though, is to make that business black people friendly, black people centric, and black in a feeling that when a black person comes into this environment, that they feel safe, they feel comfortable, they feel like they're in a home away from home. And so, you know, like places like the Turkey Leg Hut in Houston, I don't know if they're open anymore, but, you know, they had a dress code. I had no problem with that. You know, you don't want anybody just dressing any kind of way coming over to your house, you know, and the owner, he explained that. And I like that. So, you know, just like we've been the, you know, I've been to five-star restaurants and stuff. Well, yeah. Well, guess what? I would like to go to a black-owned and operated five-star restaurant that, where we can get just as quality service and quality care as in any particular five-star restaurant, you know, black-owned or otherwise. So, absolutely, man. Let me tell you something. If there was a neighborhood that was predominantly black and it was nice and quiet, like where I live now, I'd be there. There's no doubt. I'd be there. And it was something that Tupac said a long time ago that really was central to our struggle. We black folks is just as much as concerned about the criminal element like every other ethnicity is. white people don't want their neighborhoods, affected with crime.

0: Latinos and Asians, they don't want their neighborhoods affected with crime. We don't want our neighborhoods affected with crime. Mike, you there?
1: Yo, Chris, my fault, man. I got on the elevator, got disconnected, but I'm back, man.
0: Okay. All right. What I was talking about the importance of Black empowerment, the importance of us having Black people having our own businesses. And Black empowerment has nothing to do with anti-white, anti-Latino, anti-Asian. In fact, just the opposite. The more Black owned businesses we have, it does open the door for other people to come work at those Black owned businesses. At the same time, though, the Black owned business must make Black customers have a sense of belonging that, you know, man, I like coming here, right? And so I was talking about that. I gave the turkey leg hut. I don't know if you heard that example, but I gave the turkey leg hut an example as far as where they have a dress code. And a lot of us, unfortunately, had a problem with it. But I look at it like this. If I invited you over to my house and you're looking like a scrub, you know, I'm going to feel some way about it, right? I don't want you to sit on my couch if your pants and your shirts are dirty, right? Like, it's common sense. You wouldn't want me to come over. You wouldn't want me to invite me over to your house. And the first thing I do is I take off, you know, I take off my shoes and I put my feet up on your table, right? Like, you know, and so we need to surround ourselves with like-minded folks such as us, build with like-minded folks such as us, and cater to the community, that the grassroots community, that are like-minded like us. We're not going to be able to reach everybody. It's just not the reality, and it's not realistic. Go ahead, Mike.
1: Yeah, we won't be able to reach everybody, but when we do have our own establishments and businesses, we will be able to exclude anybody who isn't on code. So, that, you know, that's a good thing that you said, because it does have to work both ways. If you're going to be an FBA business, you have to be FBA operated as well. You should have a predominant FBA staff and employees working. But then also we as FBA entrepreneurs and business owners, we have to carry ourselves in a manner that is no nonsense, to where when you're coming up in the turkey leg hut, you know better than to go in there dressed on some janky shit, carrying on in any type of way. But then that also goes with, like I said, the business establishment, you know, mm-hmm. Yeah, you can play whatever you like, but maybe you shouldn't be playing, you know, Megan Thee Stallion and twerking music,
0: right?
1: You know, with bottomless mimosas. So there has to be a balance of professionalism, right, and codification and just how we carry ourselves, not only as business proprietors, but as customers as well.
0: Exactly.
1: Because I got videos on my social media where I'm addressing some tethers. I posted this one video where I'm addressing some tethers, and I have a hoodie on, I have a fitted, I have a nice trench coat, and I'm just talking my shit in the video. But in the comments, it's a bunch of fucking tethers talking about, oh, this is AI because what five-star restaurant? Yeah, they're like, what five-star restaurant lets you in dress like that? And they're like, oh my God, who wears a fitted to a fancy restaurant? And I'm like, all right, first off, yeah, this is a five-star restaurant, but I don't even think it's five-star. It's probably four-star. But just the fact that, you know, tethers, because it was tethers in the comments, and it's probably the tethers that really be doing a lot of that twerking. Not to say that FBA women don't got their ratchetness with them.
0: Exactly.
1: But But for them to even, you know, have that mindset to where, oh, when I go to a white man's establishment, I just gotta, you know, carry myself a certain way, conduct myself a certain way. And we gotta, you know, emanate that. We have to put that energy out there to where, as black men, as black people in general, you're gonna respect us. You're gonna give us the same respect you give these white establishments. So we all can do a bit better. But we have to, like I said, you're right. We have to keep this black dollar amongst each other circulating as much as possible. Meaning, if I just got $5,000 to DJ, and then I go take $300 of that, spend it at a black-owned restaurant, I give a $50 tip to, you know, the black waitress, and then she takes that $50, put it with another $50, she goes spend it with a black hairdresser, you know, that does her hair.
0: Yep.
1: That black hairdresser, she takes 25 of that dollars and she goes buy some weed with a nigga that's selling, whatever the case is. We got to keep those dollars circulating amongst us.
0: Right. Exactly. Because, you know, when you have a website like mine, my tech team, because episodes like this, they got to get uploaded to the website. Well, my tech team is a black owned tech company, and they handle my website, they handle setting up my platform for me to broadcast through. They handle when the archives. You've been to my website and you've seen all my archives. Well, yeah, Digital Jetstream. It's a black-owned, black-operated tech company, and they take care of that for me.
1: Please hook me up with them, too, so I can become familiar with their services as well.
0: Oh, nephew, I got you. Oh, you and I are going to have lots of fun, my brother. We're going to have lots of fun. Trust me, nephew. So absolutely, yeah. And black empowerment. Let me get, and we're going to go to another break, but let me clear something up with black empowerment. Black empowerment is not anti anything. It ain't anti white. It's not anti Latino. It ain't anti Asian. It ain't anti nothing. It's pro black business for pro black people to have a black grassroots economy for black people has nothing to do with not doing business with people that don't look like us. And I think it's very important to say that, because when white people hear black empowerment, they, you know, not all, but enough of them, like, oh, why do you need to have your own business? Why can't we just come together? We need to have our own business. We need to have our own economy. Yes. So that we can have levels of generational wealth that we could pass down. I want to be able to pass this down to my son. I can't pass it down to my daughter. She passed away last year in November. Maybe I'll talk about that a little bit in the last segment, but you know, so I want to make sure that when I'm no longer here, that my son is going to be good. Now, my mother had her own barbershop and beauty salon back in Cleveland. I started this production company from the ground up. So that's motivated my son to want to do and have his own business. But he's learning that, man, I got to stay at this. Yes, son, you have to stay at it. Yes. You got to want this. No. Well, you know, there's a reason why people call me Mr. Chris. But my ego does not. My ego is very grounded and very centered, because of the mere fact that Chris Bennett makes Mr. Chris go, not the other way around. And when I got an opportunity to do this, I put the time in. And so, you know, that's the thing. Melrose Radio Mike.com is Melrose Mike. Don't be afraid to say that. Don't be afraid to embrace it. Damn right. You are Melrose Radio, period. I'm Chris Radio, period. NiceRadioNetwork.com, period. Stand on that. Because when I get up in the morning, you get up in the morning. Let me tell you something. First thing I'm doing, I'm checking the website. I'm making sure everything's running. I'm making sure the servers and everything are going. And that's important to having a business. Very important to having a business. And, you know, so, man, let me tell you something. We've got work to do. All of us. And we have a responsibility to make sure that the younger generation picks the torch up that we've lit and keep that motherfucker burning. You understand what I'm saying, nephew? Nephew,
1: pardon me. Absolutely. Yeah, absolutely. 100%. And that's why I'm working so hard to establish myself and my business to where, you know, it'd be easy for me to pop my shit and be able to easily influence a whole entire generation of youth. Because the youth, they want to see results. And if we're not able to show them tangible results, they're going to be swayed by the corrupt, anti-black, racist corporations and these little tethering coon rappers that they put in front of them and these tethering coon actors. And they're even getting to the point where they're literally getting back into transatlantic antebellum plantation politics to where they're importing fucking Africans and other Nigerians that's never played sports to come in and just be plantation bucks. So we as FBA men, especially
0: the Philadelphia Eagles, Eagles had drafted a player from Nigeria that's never played football.
1: Now, what if that nigga comes in doing some big buff Nigerian buck shit, wins a Super Bowl, and next thing you know, he's lined up at the 2028 thing telling kids, hey, man, to be like me, you got to vote for the Democrats. So, yeah, we got to be able to produce actual, genuine tangibles that will convince the kids like, oh, shit, yeah, I could be like Uncle Chris. I could be like Melrose Mike, you know? Mm-hmm. So, yeah, we got to set that example. Because the children, they will be misled by these corporations.
0: Yep. And they'll be led by the Mark Lamont, you big dummy, Hills.
1: Oh, my God. And not the just the children, the women, too. Yeah, but Mark Lamont.
0: Queen Coon, Candace Owens is, you know.
1: Yeah. Okay. She's getting her plane landed now, though. A lot of those coons and tethers, they're getting packed up. A lot of those tokens.
0: I'm not satisfied, though.
1: Look what we're doing to Al Sharpton. We getting all these old niggas and all these tethers and sellouts out the paint.
0: Mm-hmm. But I'm not satisfied with Queen Coon. Here's why. I'm not satisfied with her because I feel that there's not enough being done to her. There's definitely not enough to her. When she said that she wants to destroy, she literally said, maybe I'm paraphrasing, maybe just a little, but she said that she wanted to destroy black empowerment. She can't be around us. She can't be around us in any way, shape, or form. You know, when somebody says that, when somebody is made a direct threat to black empowerment and you are a black person, you know what that's like? You know what that's like, Mike? I'm about to tell you what that's like, Melrose Mike. That is the equivalent of somebody having a gun and robbing you. That's how deep it is.
1: Yeah, that's some true tether shit. I didn't hear her say that, but
0: Professor Black Truth has the clip that she said it. You're gonna have to go back into his.
1: No, I take your word for it. Take your word for it.
0: So. I had a young brother on Chris and Company a while back, and he's a Joy Reid fan. Now, he had a problem because I referred to her as a bitch, which she is.
1: Is he LGBT Q?
0: No, he's biracial. So all he's right, biracial and Pan-African. Yeah.
1: There's always something.
0: mm. So we're getting into the broadcast, I've got all the subject matter and things talk about giving, letting him talk and all that. But he was still stuck on what I said about Joy Reid. Not the fact that she called us Russian bots. Not the fact that she ignored black voices. Not the fact that she used Tariq Nasheed as a linchpin to say that people of his ilk are the problem when it comes to black empowerment. Okay, bitch, then you are the problem. And NBC is going to get you up out of the paint and you ain't going to have nowhere to go. Now, I predicted all this back in 2024, and clearly Uncle Chris was right. But to say that you had a problem because an enemy of black empowerment, I called a bitch, you just can't be around my company. And I don't care. See what I mean? Not all of us, unfortunately, not all of us have the same amount of skin in the game. Speaking of skin in the game, I interviewed Demetra K from African Diaspora. Check her out.
1: Shout out to Demetra K. Yeah, she offered some coverage on my submission at the NAN joint. I like her coverage.
0: Oh yeah, her coverage is strong. And we talked about black empowerment, and we talked about this woman that was on, I forgot her name, and she ain't really important. She's really a coon, but she has products from, she has her black products at Target. And when Target was doing their racist practice towards black customers and stuff, you know, she was like, well, hey, you know, yeah, Target's racist, but still go buy my products. I'm like, no, that's not how none of this works. And Demetra K said that, hey, she's got to have skin in the game too. You don't tell people to buy your products in a racist and bigoted store. That's not how none of this works. And her messaging was wrong. The woman's messaging was wrong. And Demetra K was like, absolutely, her messaging was wrong. So here's the thing. You have people who look like us, or some that act like or pretend want to be us, but they don't have that much skin in the game. This is why I talk the way I do. I've been through all the wars. I've been through hell and back. I beat the very fucking system that tried to fuck me. And I still came out on the other side and fucked the devil in his face with a middle finger as I walked out the door. So now I'm able to live, I would say, an above average, decent life out here in the desert, out here in the Arizona desert. And I've paid my dues. I put in my time. I've made my bones. And so no matter if we speak proper or here on the Chris and Company radio show, we're gonna keep it cool and smooth and no cussing here, and we're just gonna be all nice and clean. They're not going to change their mind how they think about us. I'm talking about the dominant society. You can put on the Brooks Brothers suit. You can have a Lamborghini. You can live in the whitest of neighborhoods. And you can talk like this. Hey, buddy, how's it going, pal? And they still are going to look at you as a Negro. Understand the reality of your situation. And in fact, there are people, believe it or not, that will respect you just on the basis that you are yourself. But we need to get back to that. Don't get it twisted. I can put on a shirt and tie and a suit and be like, hey, Chris Bennett, how you doing? How are you today? Hey, I can put that buttery voice on and kill it. But I'm not going to compromise who I am. So maybe I won't be the next Tom Joyner. But do I really want to be? Really? Yeah. I have millions of dollars, but then I was portraying something that I truly wasn't. How is that going to look good for my legacy? People don't think about those things. And when somebody tries to come along and use their platform to try to disrespect, you know, the black grassroots media content creators like myself and yourself, Mike. Yes, that bothers my spirit. That bothers my soul. And especially when I'm talking about black empowerment each and every episode. I'm talking about the things that we need to, as black folks, to pay attention to on every episode. With the things that are going on that are happening in the media, mainstream media cycles, and how they directly affect us. I talk about that each and every Wednesday. That is what we should concern ourselves. We cannot afford to be distracted, Melrose Mike. We can't. And I would rather call Joy Reid a bitch because she is being disrespectful to our lineage. She's being respectful to us black Americans. She's being disrespectful to the real black media. And she's an absolute direct threat to black empowerment. That's no different than somebody robbing us at gunpoint. And when you start doing that, oh yeah, yeah. Now we're talking life and death. So absolutely, absolutely stand on that. Mike, any last words before we go into a break?
1: Yeah, we're at the point to where the dude that called in talking about you were wrong for calling Joy Reid a bitch or whatever, we're at the point to where we're pulling up on them like I did at the National Action Joint. And now they're going to have to, you know, try to do that passive aggressive, running interference, bad faith, sassy shit in our faces. And as we see, that don't really translate well in reality. So they can sit up and have these bad faith interference running conversations and remarks online, but we're pulling up now too. So, you know, that's not going to go over well. And people see it for what it is. Like, I wasn't trying to be no tough guy or whatever. I was just up there, you know, to handle business. And when people just see those optics along with hearing the truth with it, they're like, oh man, shit, whatever these people are saying, it makes sense. And I'm going to rock with that rather than, you know, just going along with the program that I've been following. So, you know, people running interference, those days are over. And, you know, it's important that we have our black media apparatuses, but then it's also important that we showing up and pulling up on these people. And as we see, that's what the energy is from here on until we get these reparations.
0: You damn right. And you talking about not being, you know, it ain't about being the tough guy in the room. Exactly. It's not about that. But you're going to make your voice be heard. And in order to have your voice to be heard, guess what? You have to be loud. You have to raise hell. That's okay. That is absolutely okay. It's because you stand for something. That's why Mr. So-called Al Sharpton, Mr. Wannabe Tough Guy, he waited till you was out of the room before he started talking his smack. That shows you how much of a punk-ass bitch he is. Mr. Tough Guy. He waited till you left.
2: Well, you know, oh, you know, back in my day,
0: how would you, back in your day, your fat ass wouldn't have done nothing either. You can't make this stuff up, Mike. You can't.
2: Back in my day, I would have, you wouldn't have done nothing. You wouldn't have bust a grape.
0: You want to bust a grape in a fruit fight. So it's just, you know, you got to stand on it. Everybody want all of us. Here's the thing that's funny. People want us to just accept what the Democrats and Republicans want us to accept. But as soon as we use a platform to say, hey, we have demands, you know, reparations, the anti-black hate crime bill. Oh my gosh. You know, you just got to wait for those things to happen. No, they can happen now. They can happen now. Just with a simple pen in a piece of paper, just like that. At this time, gonna go into a quick break here on the Chris and Company Radio Show. Mr. Chris, Melrose Want Mike, on the 429-26 episode of the Chris and Company Radio Show. Keep it here. Keep it locked. 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
2: No, I 100% agree. It's important to not only have Black media, but to own it. Like you said, on YouTube, your hands are tied. There's certain things you cannot say, certain things you cannot do. So for those that do have their own platforms, such as yourself, African Diaspora News channel has their own, our own platform, AfricanDiasporaNews.org, mm-hmm. where we can be free to be us. But yeah, as far as Tabitha is concerned, yeah, you got to put some skin in the game too. You can't ask people who have supported you, been loyal to you. I mean, I've purchased some of her things. I love her seasoning, mm-hmm. right? Mm-hmm. But you can't ask people that's been loyal to you, you know, to sacrifice for her, because in a sense, it's like you're saying, well, I get it. I'm just not like you guys, and I don't think I should have to miss a meal. But you guys can, you know. So it's a little selfish, and you know, I know she doesn't like that. But I don't know. I would have spoken to my publicist before I ever made a message like that, asking everybody else to sacrifice for me.
3: Exactly. That's how Black. This is how a Black business moves, nieces and nephews. This is how a Black business moves. They make the changes along with their customer base, not just sitting with your hands in your pockets and then expecting your customer base to move. No, that's not how none of this works.
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0: 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And if you want to listen to some music, you can go over to the music channel, the smooth grooves, the smooth sounds here on the Nice Radio Network. And it is good music that will put you in a good mood. I'm going to get back here. None other than the one, the only Mr. Melrose Mike here in effect right here. Mike, are you there?
1: Yes, sir. We in the building.
0: All right. So, yeah. So, you know, black empowerment is very important. It is the central piece to what we're doing. Everything we're doing. It is the central piece to what we're doing. Black media must exist in order for black empowerment to grow. Mike?
1: Yes, sir.
0: Oh, I had made a comment and wanted to get your take on it.
1: Yeah, no, black media, if we don't have, you know, our platforms, people, they're not going to know that there are people out there that think like them and feel like them. I'm surprised that, like, all of the new attention and stuff that I'm getting, to me, is kind of, like, overwhelming. Some of it's annoying, a little embarrassing, but then also I get it. Because there's tons of people that have never heard of the new black media. They've never heard of Mr. Chris. They've never heard of Tariq Nasheed. They've never heard of Melrose Mike. They've never heard of Black Alpha Network. They've never heard of Afro Elite. They're just at home, you know, getting whatever gossip, tea, who shot who, you know,
0: Megan the hoe, we'd be here...
1: Yeah, they're listening to academics and Vlad TV. This is their idea of what black media is. The Breakfast Club. This is what their idea of black media is.
0: The Breakfast Clowns.
1: Yeah, so, you know, if we're not pushing what real black empowerment is, and at this point showing people what real black empowerment is, it's not going to be able to get off the ground, but we got it off the ground, and we're the hottest thing all around town, all around the nation.
0: Melrose Mike, has the Breakfast Club reached out to you?
1: No, sir. Mm-hmm. No, yeah, nobody has okay. reached out to me. Only the new black media. Mm-hmm. This isn't the first time I've gone viral for, you know, basically kind of saying the same thing. The submission that I submitted at the NAN joint recently, I've basically said that 3-4 other times in different scenarios where it went viral. And I'll say viral according to, you know, me, like above average interactions, shares, likes, comments. But this NAN joint, this one is it's very different. And I've had basically at this point, everybody who I've been aware of in the real new black media, they've either covered it or had me on their platform or, you know, mentioned it. Or I've met new people like yourself, you know, to where I'm getting a lot of attention now. However, none of it's coming from the mainstream corporations. A few months ago, like last year, late 2025, there was this viral trend that was going on up on TikTok and social media. It was called the quarter zip movement. Now, it was like, oh, yeah, look, they're killing the YN stereotype, and they're going quarter zip, and they're distinguished gentlemen. They're drinking matchas. And I'm pointing out to people, I'm like, yo, the main niggas that are doing this, it's a Ghanaian, a Somalian, and a Nigerian, and two Nigerians. And I'm pointing this out to people, and people, they're just looking at it as what it's being, you know, represented, you know, what is being presented as on the surface. I'm like, yo, this is not what that is. The Breakfast Club got them up there. Nike did a collaboration with them. And then there's these other niggas. I think they may be FBA. I'm not sure. But they're called EYL, Earn Your Leisure. They teach and preach about different, you know, financial aspects of what's going on here and there and whatnot. But they got him on, you know, their platform. And I'm like, yo, how come don't nobody never invite me up there to talk about reparations? And if not me, how come they don't invite Black Alpha, Afro Elite, Tariq? How come they don't never invite no real niggas from the grassroots?
0: Because they're scared to death. And yeah, so we would get up there and we would
1: do the same thing we did at the National Action Network. Do the same thing Black Alpha did to Kamala Harris the other day. Do the same thing we've been doing, and they know that. Mm-hmm. So yeah, now them niggas, they ain't invite me. They know better. And to be honest, they can't afford me. They wouldn't be able to afford me.
0: It ain't even no. It's not even about that. It's about the fact that we speak the absolute truth. We're absolutists. We're standing on, not only we stand on what we say, we eat it, we drink it, we sleep it. We wake up we wake up morning after morning saying that we want our tangibles or no vote. We do this every single solitary soulful day, and they're scared. They're scared because this is a movement that can't be compromised, and they don't like that. So I'm not surprised that the breakfast clowns, the breakfast coons didn't get a hold of you. I'm believe it or not, that's a good thing. Because they know you get on that platform and you speak the way you speak, they're going to be, well, wait a minute. Well, what about this? They're going to play the whataboutisms to you.
1: And they know that wouldn't go well with me or any of us.
0: Yes. Ain't gonna go well. It ain't gonna go well at all. For me, if I can't speak the way things need to be spoken, I mean, yeah, I can go on somebody else's platform and respect, you know, their deal. But at the same time, if I'm saying that Black Americans are owed reparations because the United States of America has paid out reparations to Native Americans, why, when Native Americans have also enslaved us Black Aboriginal Americans, all right? And then you have the Japanese Americans during World War II that were sent to internment camps. They got caked off. And then you have the Jewish contingent, and we did nothing to them, and they got a check. So when Dr. Martin Luther King made that famous speech about we're going to march to Washington to get our check. Oh, that's what the whole thing was about. And then crackhead Messy Jesse and the rest of those guys, Andrew Young, he's also suspect. The guys who benefited most from Martin Luther King's death. You know, those they always talk about, you know, I was right there, and you know, this was, you know, he represented this and he represented, yeah. Mm-hmm. What he represented wasn't what you guys were representing. And that's why he got murked. And then another thing too, think about this, nephew. How come almost everybody in Martin Luther King's circle got caked off, worth millions of dollars, was able to run for mayor and run for office after his death? That don't happen unless you get the resources and money from the dominant society to say, hey, you know, you guys are more reasonable than that MLK. So, hey, you know, start to play some ball. And that bullshit, you know, I grew up in that, you know, the late 70s into the 80s. when I was a little boy when Shirley Chisholm ran, when Shirley Chisholm ran, but now we're getting into the 80s, 1984, 1988, when Jesse Jackson was, when he ran for president and all that hot mess, right? He was the Pied Piper back then. And the reason that he was a Pied Piper, there wasn't any internet back then. Information was more so you had to look up and go in the library and all that.
1: Word of mouth, the grapevine and shit.
0: Right, right. So had the internet existed in, I would say 1970. Andrew Young and Jesse Jackson was like, they would have got clowned on back then. They would have never received the status that they basically got handed to them.
1: Yeah, because they didn't earn their spots. They were just manufactured. Mm-hmm. Their legitimacy was never really legitimate in the streets. They didn't come up through the streets. And that's what I'm finding out. A lot of, older people, they like, hey, we hear you, nephew, with that 35 and under shit, but we've been putting in work before you was born. But this nigga, it was niggas like Al Sharpton, Andrew Young, these people you're saying. And they'll say, hey, man, these niggas was being the gatekeepers.
0: Man, let me tell you something about the dynamic.
1: I understand the dynamic.
0: Let me tell you about these brain dead boomers, man. We Generation Xers, we're paying for their goddamn mistakes.
1: Yeah, I know.
0: We're paying for it.
1: We're all paying for them.
0: All right. Then when I break down, let me tell you something. My mother, and God rest her soul, she passed away in 2013. When I would be up there at that barbershop and I would hear these old head talk, I would try to shut them down. Because I'd be like, man, come on. Man, y'all wasn't all about that back then. I'm up here paying for y'all mistakes. There's no job security for me.
1: I'm not finna have Gen Z. They're not gonna be coming of age saying, hey, Melrose, you wasn't putting work in. When they get older and I'm older, they're gonna have my back. Well, we're gonna be way past. We're gonna get the money by then. We're going to recover our reparations. But like I said, I know what you're talking about. And I'm like, hey, man, I'll be damned if, one, I sit around going along with anybody's program. And two, if I don't put work in, when the youth come up, they're going to be like, hey, old nigga, what the fuck you was doing
0: exactly.
1: In your 20s and 30s?
0: Exactly.
1: I ain't listening to you.
0: Exactly. Exactly. Exactly. And go back and listen when you ever get some time. Go back and listen to my personal broadcast that I did talking about my family and talking politics to my family. My brother-in-law, I love him. He cool. I love him in the sense that he take care of my sister, right? You take care of my sister, boom, boom. You he's a man's man about that. He served in the military, right? I served in the Marine Corps. So, there's also that connect. But his problem is that he thinks that the Democrats are still going to do something for us. And it's like, dude, they're not doing shit for us. And the baby boomers, they got their money. They got their money. They got all of theirs, right? All of the Social Security, all of the Medicare, they got all that, Mike. But where does that leave my son? I gotta tell my 27-year-old son to go out here and work hard and you get yours. And yet the older generation they're only looking out for themselves. Well, they've just got to just work hard and pull themselves up by the bootstraps and vote Democrat. These Democrats, they'll just you got to give them time. Give them time to do what? Every time I go back to Cleveland and I go and I drive through the old neighborhoods, they're getting more run down. They're getting more dilapidated. Whole whole entire streets of houses just gone, wiped out. Imagine being a black family that paid mortgage on a house for decades. Then you come back to the house and it's gone because you weren't able to pass it to your family members. But the Democrats will say that's your fault. But wait a minute, we voted for policies that you said you was going, that you said that would look out for us, but it only looked out for other people. And a lot of them were baby boomers, Melrose, Mike. A lot of them were that. So I know what I'm talking about. And check this out, Mike. You know what they used to tell me? These old heads. Mike, you there?
1: Yeah, I'm listening.
0: Yeah. The old heads used to tell me, well, Chris, you need to live as long as I. You got to get to my age to know what's going on. Ain't that a bitch? You know how insulting that is? That's what we're up against.
1: Yeah, our brother Tariq, he calls that civil rights stories. And that's what they be trying to do. The older folks, they'll come with a civil rights story. But meanwhile, they wasn't even the ones putting the work in. They trying to clout chase off of Malcolm and the Real Riders work, the Black Panthers and the Black Liberation Army and them. They be trying to clout chase off of their work. But, you know, it's a new day and age. And luckily, I'm a product of the new black media because I've always had a revolutionary spirit. And I've always, you know, was in mind to seek knowledge and all of that. Mm-hmm. But the new black media, they've made it super easy for me, for just a random guy. Like, and I'm not really random because in New York City, you know, I've always been who I am and have done significant things that have been impactful. But like I said, if it wasn't for the new black media giving us these equipping us with this message and with this knowledge and information, I wouldn't have been able to do what I did. I wouldn't have probably met you and been able to connect with you and to hear your great testimonies and to understand your language. I mean, understand your journey. And just to know that, you know, it reassures me to even be able to have the privilege to speak with somebody of your, you know, capacity and to be on this platform in front of your audience, that just lets me know I'm doing everything right. And I hope you take, you know, my words to say that I'm doing everything right, that you're doing everything right, and that those of us who are doing, we're doing everything right. And we're about to really, you know, basically recover the reparations because, you know, we talk about this reparation shit, but we've come so far. It's been centuries. And look where we're at now. Right. We're right here. We're right here. And it ain't about to take but much longer. So, like, the fact that we're even connecting and able to say stuff like this on a live open airwaves, that just lets you know it's about to come true, man, for real. Because I'm not about, you know, the games or nothing. I need my money. We need our money. Right. We are our ancestors, and that's our money. I need my money. And nobody really been saying it that plain and simple and standing on them and letting them know what the consequences are going to be. And it's been centuries, and you got, you know, some centurions out here who for 100 years have been telling us that we just got to wait or we got to hope to get their age. Nah, I need my money now.
0: Right.
1: I need my money now because I'm in New York. Yo, I see it. I shouldn't be able to see the same people who I just watched on TV, who I just watched on my computer, who I just watched on my phone. They just crossed the Rio Grande barefooted, and now the whole family is in Times Square with the Jordan 11s.
0: What?
1: With the Jordan 11s. I'm like, yo. When I tried to buy these, they were sold out. I see the whole thing. It's on my YouTube, too, by the way. Once again, go to melroseradio.com. You can go to my YouTube. And I forget what the title's name, but you'll see a whole family of illegals with Jordans. Brand new.
0: Is that the YouTube component of your website?
1: Yeah, yes, sir. Yes, sir.
0: Okay, yeah.
1: I got you. It'll take you straight there. It'll show you the video. So, you know, I got people coming up to us and they'll ask all these bad faith questions. Well, where's the money going to come from? Yo, it's going to come from the same place that the Mexicans get their Jordan money from.
0: Right.
1: They're not over there in Mexico right now walking around whole family with Jordans on. That's not happening.
0: Right.
1: But when these people come over here and then they all have the new latest state-of-the-art iPhone or Samsung with the watch to match. That's where our reparations is going to come from. It's going to come from the same place where Netanyahu's getting money for the drones. It's going to come from the same place that Israel's getting money from. They just sent the nigga to the moon or some shit. It's going to come from there. Y'all have the money. Go get me my money. Oh, y'all don't got the money? We don't got your vote. It's that simple.
0: It's that simple. We don't even.
1: And then when we don't vote, they don't have a job.
0: Right. Right.
1: And the next evolution in that is, hey, since we're not voting for y'all, let's go vote for somebody in our own party. Now we got, because that's what it's coming to.
0: It's coming to FBA's running for office. It's going to have to come to that.
1: Yeah, with our own party, though, with our own party. Yeah. And that's just what it's going to be. So this is what it has to come to. And like I said, a lot of this wouldn't be happening if it wasn't for Obama. Really for everybody's neglect, disrespect, decades and centuries mm-hmm. of abuse and all of that. But Obama, he was the final straw. He was the final scent of must that broke the FBA's back, and we just couldn't take it no more.
0: Right, right. He was the final camel that broke the FBA's back, and I had checked out in 2014. I was done when, because Hillary was pushing her campaign, and the way she was dogging and disrespecting certain black politicians and stuff, I didn't like what she did to Nina Turner back then. And I'm like, I'm not voting for this bitch. You can't get me to vote for her. Because Nina Turner back at that time, she backed her horse to Bernie Sanders, which was also a mistake. But that's neither here nor there at this point. But you know, and so Hillary punished her for that. Like, dude, that's how this works. Like, people will call Trump a tyrant and a dictator, but yet nobody says nothing when Hillary was doing it towards the Democratic Party. Uh-huh. That part. So absolutely. I want to touch on one story real quick, Mike. And that's what happened. That's what happened at the correspondents' dinner. So, man charged with attempted assassination of Trump in the White House correspondents' dinner shooting. The man who authorities tried to storm the White House correspondents' dinner with guns and knives was charged Monday with the attempted assassination of Donald Trump, as federal authorities suggested an attack that disrupted one of Washington's glitziest events had been planned for at least several weeks. Cole Thomas Allen appeared in court to face federal charges after the chaotic encounter Saturday that resulted in shots being fired, Trump being hurried off the stage unharmed, and guests ducking for cover underneath their tables and still eating their food, by the way, too. He was ordered to remain jailed pending additional court hearings and faces up to life in prison if convicted of the assassination court alone. He traveled by train cross country from California last week. Mike, I want you to listen to this. He traveled by train cross country from California last week, checking himself in the Washington Hilton one day before dinner. That's very important with this story. The dinner had barely begun when officials say the 31-year-old from Torrance, California, tried to race past a security barricade near the ballroom, holding hundreds of journalists and their guests, prompting an exchange of gunfire with the Secret Service agents tasked with safeguarding the event. Allen had on him a 12-gauge pump-action shotgun he bought last year and a .38-caliber semi-automatic pistol he purchased in 2023, authorities said. Questions remain about how many shots Allen fired and how many officers discharged their weapons. That's what they're concerned with? You can't make this stuff up, Mike. Subjects: email sheds light on the motive. The shooting resulted in cancellation of the dinner, the first Trump had attended as president. Magistrate judge granted a prosecutor's request to keep Allen locked up pending additional hearings. A detention hearing is set for tomorrow. Voter registration records from California list Allen's home address as his parents' house and on a tree-lined street in one of the most historic neighborhoods in Torrance City with the Los Angeles metro area. No one answered the door Sunday when an AP reporter knocked. I'm sure they weren't there. Allen is registered to vote without a party affiliation in California and voted in the last three general elections, according to the LA County Register of Voters. He earned a bachelor's degree in 2017 in mechanical engineering from the California Institute of Technology in Pasadena, according to his profile on the social networking site LinkedIn. The small university is academically prestigious with a very low acceptance rate. He also listed his involvement there in a campus group that battled with Nerf guns and a Christian student fellowship. Allen's profile photo on LinkedIn shows him with a very low acceptance rate. He also listed his involvement there in a campus group that battled with Nerf guns and a Christian student fellowship. Allen's

0: by train cross country from California last week, checking himself in the Washington Hilton one day before the dinner. Where did he get the guns? How are you going to...
1: I don't think you mentioned it in that article, but I heard somewhere else that his sister had called in a report somewhere and said that he was stashing guns at their parents' house. Now, I don't know if the parents' house is in California, but if it is, that makes sense to where he was stashing the guns. If not, you know, it would lead us to believe that he traveled across country with the guns.
0: And that nobody noticed nothing. Man, stunned at that. Nobody noticed anything?
1: I'm not, because whenever I'm places, like in my mind, I always feel seen, because I'm like, yo, I just got Black empowerment written all over me, so everybody's looking at me. But a lot of times, you know, like if you could just remain calm, you can just go about your business unassuming and won't nobody really assume nothing. Right. Next thing you know, you standing in front of the world talking about no check, no vote. So, you know, a lot of times people, especially with a half-breed nigga like that, it looked like he had like a white dad and a Black mom potentially. It was that type of dynamic and situation going on. So with a nigga like that, man, he could just walk right past and won't nobody really assume nothing. Recently here in New York, live broad daylight on Park Avenue, you had like a half Mexican, half Asian nigga. He went up in like the NFL office and he shot and killed like a lady or something. So a lot of times, you know, they'll probably be looking for like a stereotypical Black man to profile. But, you know, it just goes to show, because in his manifesto, he talked about how incompetent, you know, the government was and the Secret Service was. And that's true. Like, these people are really incompetent. You would think that they got it going on with all this money and all these resources and technology. But these are just cornball dickhead white supremacists who are not really smart. And they're not like the old batch, you know, of Secret Service that was probably around back in the day. Well, shit, nigga, Kennedy. These niggas, they're that's incompetent. True. Yeah, they're Lincoln. Like, come on, man. These people, these are white supremacists. They're not smart. They're not incompetent. And that just goes show. A regular coon, tragic mulatto that had a light skin, you know, outbreak, almost killed the president. And did you see the video?
0: Yeah, I saw the video. The video, I mean, Jesus Christ, man, are you serious?
1: Yo, these people, they're given these jobs. They may go through some training, but they never really had no action. Yo, a lot of the same way these Secret Service agents are incompetent is the same way these Democratic operatives are incompetent, or these GOP operatives, these niggas that are cooning and selling out and really saying a lot of shit that they know's not true, like Candace Owens or like Officer Tatum.
0: Yeah.
1: And even to, what's his bitch-ass nigga's name? Nick Fuentes. All of these niggas. Clown. Charlie Kirk would have been alive right now if a real nigga would have smacked him in the face, or he would have got jumped or something. A lot of niggas would not be doing what they do if they would have got, you know, hands put on them as a child or as a teenager, as an adult. I don't think a lot of these niggas ever really got punched in the face like that. Like, they probably did have a fight maybe over some school stuff. Yeah, like some school stuff, like a basketball game or a soccer game. But they never really been held accountable for their words, especially when they're lying or saying bad stuff that just is incorrect and untrue and anti-FBA and anti-Black and racist. A lot of them never been checked like that. All it takes is one time and they won't do it. That goes for the personalities, the streamers, the content creators, the politicians, whoever. One punch to the face, they'll switch their whole shit up. Like I said, man, we get close to the right person, we'll get reparations quick. Like, oh shit, damn, why Congress acting like this? And who are those black men standing next to them with shades? They'll sign that shit quick. It ain't gonna be but too long.

0: wrong at this point with the way we're handling business out here, and it ain't going to be but too long.
1: Yeah, exactly. That's why I wanted to like briefly go over this story before we go on a break, because let me tell you something, man. If he did get an ass whooping as a child, yeah, like he wouldn't have been smart enough to want to even do this. And it's just strange. Like, you got all these degrees. You working. What made you? This is why I think, you know, COINTELPRO, those old FBI, CIA government programs, I think they still exist. Because how does this guy decides to have the mindset to want to kill the president when you have a master's degree, you very smart with technology and computer science, and your purpose or whatever going through your mind is go all the way to Washington, D.C. from California on a train to take out the president?
0: It could be like some Manchurian Candidate stuff, because he is biracial, from what I'm understanding. I don't know what like who's the white parent, but if it was like a white father, I could see some points where there might have been some trauma stuff happening and creating different personalities. It can get that deep. It does get that deep. Or he could just be like a tragic mulatto that, you know, wanted to feel like he was going to go out in a blaze of glory. He probably didn't even feel that he was going to really be successful.
1: Well,
0: you mentioned
1: Blaze of Glory. He did put that in his manifesto. He didn't.
0: Yeah,
1: he didn't think he was
0: like
1: going to be alive. He didn't think he was going to be alive after what he was going to do.
0: Now he got to do life in a cell, then life in hell for being a dumbass. Nigga could have just been chilling. But yeah, I'm not sure what it is. And then I did hear reports that he was with JD Vance's wife at some point. So. Who knows?
1: He was with J.D. Vance or friends with J.D. Vance's wife or something.
0: Yeah. He was in the same vicinity at her at one point. So it's that type of thing.
1: Man, my state of Ohio just find new ways to embarrass my black ass, man. just because J.D. Vance he's not from my Ohio. He's not from Cleveland. He's from what I call the Mississippi region of Ohio. He's from down that southern part of Ohio, right at the Ohio River. I call that the Mississippi region of Ohio. Yeah.
0: Why? Due to the racism?
1: Oh shit. Racism, yes. Racism in Ohio, it's like anything you've ever experienced.
0: Now I'll be telling people I started DJing 4 years ago. And within DJing, I've, you know, got a lot of opportunities to go to new places. And the new places, some of the new places I've got to go were to upstate New York. And it's cool when I, you know, travel there in the morning and while I'm doing the gig. But the two times that I went up there, traveling back at night, I'm like, yo, this is the South. Like, you can feel the racism. I didn't even see hear anything specific, but you can just feel the racism is heavy. And then I got confirmation from people that live up there. They like, oh yeah, it's super racist up here. And then when I, you know, came to realize, it's like, damn, wait a minute. Even New York City was super racist. And to be honest, I think New York is the most racist place in the world. Like Jordan Neely, he was lynched in broad daylight by a multicultural ensemble of anti-FBA racists.
1: Right. Yeah. Daniel, whatever his name is. Yeah.
0: Daniel Penny, but then there was a bunch of other little side ethnicities in the mix. Including women. Oh my God, women aren't protected. Bitch, no, it was a bunch of y'all lying, talking about he scared us and shit. So, you know, shit, I could only imagine how it is in places like Ohio where they don't have to be as liberal. And then also I seen some janky shit, though, where a lot of people who I suspect that could have been racist from Ohio, they was low-key caping for the tethers. talking about they're not eating the cats and the ducks. So people are just making that stuff up.
1: Right.
0: So yeah.
1: And then I proved it. I proved a lot of it. And when I had my little TikTok, I don't have it no more, but I had my little TikTok. I put it on there, and it got taken down because some people, you know, got vaginally offended. Listen, here's the thing that you need to realize. By you living in New York City, just in the city of New York, we a lot of us black folks live in what I consider bubbles, city bubbles. So, you know, there's your typical tongue-in-cheek racism, right, that we all experience living in the city, right? But it's not to a point where, you know, it's not to a point where it's magnified. It's or it's on a level where we're threatened physically, right? But when you leave New York City, when you leave Cleveland, when you leave Atlanta, when you leave Phoenix, when you leave San Diego or leave Las Vegas or leave Los Angeles? Well,
0: yeah.
1: Yeah, okay. When you leave the city and you are out in, say, the more rural, sparsely populated communities and stuff like that, the racism there is more intense because of the mere fact that, number one, there's not a whole lot of black people in those areas, and the black people that live in those areas, if there's ever a confrontation, right, be prepared to expect the most. Well, you shouldn't be over here anyway. You know, you're a bitch. Shut up. for instance, I lived in a part of Arizona. I lived in a real small town, and it was connected to the city of Maricopa. Well, we had garbage cans that we roll out in front in the garbage, you know, on garbage day, come pick them out. Well, the problem is some of the people walk their dogs, and you have your garbage can out waiting on garbage day, and these fools will let their dogs pee on your garbage can. It's like, and then, you know, I go out there, hey, don't pee on my garbage can, you know. Well, what's it to you? What do you mean, what's it to me? It's my property. Don't piss on my garbage can. You want me to come over in your yard and pee in your yard? Right? You know, bullshit like that. So one time I got to this argument with this chick, and another woman was driving her car. And she lived in the neighborhood, never met her, never seen her. And she gonna say, well, you're probably pissing your backyard. I told her, you white racist bitch, you just mad because you don't got a black man pissing in your mouth. But when you in those neighborhoods, you know, when you're out of the city bubble, right, that's where it really gets amped up. And you have to, like, okay, you got to be on your swivel where exactly where you're at and what's going on. You know, your senses have to be really heightened, Mike. So, yeah.
0: I've come to the conclusion that the whole universe is a sundown town, and that, you know, there's no sanctuary for me or any of us. So I'm going to just have to give it to everybody, everywhere. Like, I go out of my way to over exaggerate my personality so that once people get it, like, that, oh shit, this is a nigga who doesn't give a fuck about nothing, then I can start turning it down and toning it down just to my regular personality. So I don't care if I'm in the South, the Midwest, China, Japan, anywhere I'm at, they're gonna get this FBA Melrose Mike shit just off the rip, like. And then they're going to have to deal with that, because I didn't ask to be born into this set of circumstances and situation. Right. And until I get my reparations, the whole world's going to feel it.
1: Exactly. Exactly. Mike, we're gonna go into a quick break. Let's go on and mute yourself. We're gonna be right here. Back here on the Chris and Company Radio Show. If you cannot listen to this broadcast live, no problem. This broadcast will be uploaded to the archive page. We are able to listen to this broadcast at your very leisure. We're going into the last segment here on the Chris and Company Radio Show. We might even go into overtime. We will cross that bridge if we cross it. Hey, Mr. Chris, you're listening to Chris Company Radio Show. Keep it here, keep it locked, and we'll be right back.

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2: Though former President Donald Trump may have officially been arraigned and pleaded not guilty to all 37 criminal counts of mishandling sensitive national documentation and an alleged cover-up, he does have at least one person on his side who's apparently looking out for him. That's O.J. Simpson. In a video posted to Twitter over the weekend, the former professional football player gave his two cents on how Trump's lawyers have been handling his situation and offered some advice from some of the, quote, greatest legal minds of our generation. At this time, I'm going to play that clip.
3: Hey, Twitter world, yours truly here. Well, scrolling TV today, some things jump right out. One is the Donald waving what is supposedly secret documents and even admitting that they weren't declassified. I don't know if it was bluster or not. All I know is that cannot help him. I'm going to share some advice that I got from some of the greatest legal minds of our generation, of my lifetime, F. Lee Bailey, Alan Dershowitz, Johnny Cochran, Bob Spiro. The one thing they all told me and stressed to me, do not talk about the case publicly. Do not do interviews about the case. My point is, I don't know if Donald's lawyers are stressing this to him. If they're not, they should be fired and he should sue them.
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segment here on the Chris & Company Radio Show. My man Melrose Mike had to cut out. 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And I just wanted to say this before I ride out into the sunset. 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That's what we need. YouTube doesn't care about us. Facebook nor Twitter. 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So with that, once again, thank you, Melrose Mike. If you live in New York City, go out there and please support that brother, because he needs you. He may not come out and say it. He might come out and say it. Either way, don't just stand there. Do something. If you see him out there, stand by him. Be by his side, because he's the young brothers that's carrying on the fight of us black folks getting black empowerment. No tangibles, no reparations, no anti-black hate crime bill, no vote. It's that simple. I have no problem voting for the couch, and a lot more black people are voting for the couch. All you anti-black hating voters out there, keep on doing your thing. Keep on doing your thing. Because you know why? You know why? Don't come to us if your candidate does not win. Just don't. Just don't. And you Democrats out there that talk, you know, we're all for people, okay? But you don't have any specific programs and policies for black folks. Guess what? 2028 is coming, and you better pray. Y'all better hope and pray that James Tallarico in Texas wins that election. If he doesn't, I'm going to take a giant shit on the Democratic Party. And what I mean by that, I mean absolute 100% complete humiliation and embarrassment. I'm going to humiliate the Democratic Party if Tallarico loses. I'm just saying. I am going to humiliate and embarrass the Democratic Party if Tallarico loses in the midterm elections in November. I'm just saying. And you know what? I can say this on behalf of my fellow colleagues, Black Alpha, Torian Rain, Kid Gravity, and now Melrose Mike. Guess what? Keep on doing what you guys doing, and you're going to end up being humiliated and embarrassed. I guarantee it. At this time, I'm going to ride out into the sunset here at the Chris & Company Radio Show. I will be back next Wednesday, 3 p.m. Eastern Standard Time, 12 noon Pacific, home of Chris & Company Radio Show. 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
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That also includes myself. Have a great week. 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I'll see you back here next Wednesday, 3 p.m. Eastern Standard Time, 12 noon Pacific, on www.niceradionetwork.com. This concludes the CCRS.

0: before. Over the 15 years doing broadcast radio, this is a question where its answer has changed over time because the times have changed. Let me be crystal clear. This media platform is directed towards the Black communities and enclaves all over the world. 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I'm Mr. Chris, and this is The Company Commentary. This is a first in a 10-part commentary series on why real Black people need their very own real Black media. These are 5-minute or less food for thought commentaries where I plant a seed of intellectualism and keep it moving. It is very important for our Black voices to be heard and non-Black folks to listen, learn, and be open-minded to what's really going on in our world. I'll get back to the word our to broaden that in a bit. So who is this for? Why should Black John Doe listen to the CCRS or any other nice radio broadcasting for that matter? Simple. This platform is one that talks to the listener, zero in on the struggles of the Black communities and abroad. How you, the listener, regardless of race and culture, are both directly and indirectly affected by the absolute struggles that continue to plague the Black community. Yes, this affects you too. Earlier when I mentioned the word our, it was pertaining to the end result of how collective Black struggle affects all racial communities. What's done to Black people today always end up being done to other people of different races tomorrow. What's done to poor people today always ends up being done to the so-called middle-class people tomorrow. In other words, when you see and hear on the news that Black folks, along with disenfranchised people, being discriminated and marginalized against, it's only a matter of when, not even a matter of time, when these struggles arrive in your community, then eventually at your lily white doorstep. By then, it's too late because the CNNs, NBCs, and Fox News honks have told Mr. Lily White that those people, quote unquote, did this and they, quote unquote, are the ones that are holding you back, only to find out that there are no more Black people to blame. So now all the struggles you've seen of other people in Vietnam, Afghanistan, Iraq, and always us Black Americans, whether it's about police brutality, employment discrimination, infant mortality rates, et cetera, et cetera. Because of that, it's now in the community and the doorstep of the dominant society. Martin Luther King said, "The ultimate measure of a man is not where he stands in moments of comfort and convenience, but where he stands at times of change and controversy." So when Black media broadcasters like myself talk about what's going on in our world, it is the absolute truth. What goes on in the struggles and injustices Black communities in the U.S. and abroad today will be happening in your community and your doorstep next in our world. Finally, I want to come full circle on who are my base listeners that I am reaching out to. I'm reaching out to those Black men and women who got their shit together, that carries themselves like ladies and gentlemen. Go-getters, legitimate small Black business owners, professionals in finance, law, broadcast media, information technologies, health and human services, and the like. Black fathers who believe in family structure with Black women that want to co-parent and cooperate. Black fathers that's developing, structuring, and implementing a support system for their Black children to know who their identity is, as well as grooming them to be bosses in their career paths and not just an average mid-level employee. 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Those three domain names are the home of the Nice Radio Network. So when these white supremacist social media anti-black concentration camps decide to take down B1 media content, don't fret, brothers and sisters, nieces and nephews. 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I am Mr. Chris. Thank you for listening to The Company Commentary. I'm Mr. Chris, and this is The Company Commentary.
1: You would think that I would not have to address a subject like this, but I felt compelled to do so. One can only be called a sellout and a coon and all of this other stuff, but so much before you feel compelled to respond.
0: Stephen A. Sambo, Stephen A. Coon, Stephen A. Ruckus, Stephen A. Smith. Nah, I'll stick to his real name, Stephen A. Sambo.
1: When you consider that level of reach, do you know what the hell I could do if I wanted to every day? I could be indecent. I can be vicious. I could be somebody that just doesn't give a damn. Contrary to what folks may want to think, I've never been that dude.
0: You never been that dude because you can't be that dude, and you never had it to be that dude in the first place. You think ESPN would let you run amok disrespecting the entire black male viewership while they're in competition with Fox Sports? No. You're a dog on a leash where your master will allow you to bark and will let you know when you need to heal. A clown, a charlatan, a voluntary, willing, absolute fool of a brown-nosing, white-ass-kissing degenerate of an inferior coon like Stephen A. Sambo. This zoot-suited, poor man's version of Steve Harvey. He brags about all the shows that he's on. Comes out as he's this tough guy that's gonna set the record straight on blackness in America. This commentary is about Stephen A-ho Sambo bending over to protect Jerry Jones, owner of the Dallas Cowboys. And this is what the bent over Stephen A. Sambo coon had to say in defense of the racist Jerry Jones.
1: There's a picture of Jerry Jones standing in a crowd, a hostile crowd to say the least, that was opposed to desegregating schools in Little Rock, Arkansas. Ladies and gentlemen, the year was 1957. Jerry Jones was 14 years old, or according to one other report, 15 years old, when this happened. And my position was, wait a minute, you gonna pull up a picture of a 14-year-old kid and use that to denigrate him? When the picture was a still picture of him standing in the crowd and looking. That's the reason that we want to sit up there and assume anything about Jerry Jones? I'm not that guy. Is it plausible to believe that he was one of the people trying to prevent the school from being desegregated? Sure, but do we know? We do not. Did we see him throw at anybody? Did we see him spit at anybody? Did we see him commit any kind of vile act? No, that is not what we saw. And because I had the temerity and the unmitigated gall to point that out, I'm a sellout.
0: You're worse than a sellout because you only think and care only about yourself and yourself only. Stephen from Django, Stephen A. Coon Sambo, you know all the monikers of who you really are. Hey, Steven, I have a rhetorical question for you because I know you're not man enough to answer it. But did Tamir Rice or Trayvon Martin get that same type of sympathy? Oh, please don't answer that question. That would absolutely break my heart. Jerry Jones, when he was 14 or 15, was part of a white racist mob that tried to stop black students from attending North Little Rock High School in 1957. When Jerry Jones was asked about it, he said, quote, "He was a curious kid. Curious indeed. Because the last time I checked, racism can give a damn about being curious." When you see the picture of Jerry Jones, you see a curious kid that wants to curiously keep those black students from attending curious North Little Rock High School. I guarantee you, had fists been flying to keep those black children out, Jerry would have curiously thrown a punch at those students for curious reason. Jerry was curious how these black students' faces react when his white fist hits it. Curious indeed. I've never liked the Dallas Cowboys. Didn't understand why I disliked them more than other teams. However, seeing Jerry Jones in that 1957 racist picture with him wanting to hurt those black students juxtaposed the attitude of the Dallas Cowboys being rubbed off by its racist, despicable owner, Jerry Jones. Jerry Jones deserves all the shame of being a racist. Jerry Jones has never hired a black head coach. Jerry Jones should be canceled by all in any means necessary. And for those out there to say, "Well, how do you know that he's a racist, Chris?" He has yet to even denounce being a racist. So what does that tell you? Sometimes it's not what you say, it's what you don't say. Jerry Jones should be forced to sell the Dallas Cowboys. Jerry Jones, being from Arkansas in the Jim Crow era South, doesn't give him a pass for his racism. At 14 years old, Jerry should be leaned on because of his racism then and now. Because had he been black, this story would have been front page news. Stephen from Django Unchained Smith, you are why black communities are not taken seriously because you claim you can speak for us while you are speaking against us. You are an out of touch, useless fool that goes above and beyond the centralized super ass kissing of your white paymaster, Stephen Slave Smith. You're not the worst of the Coon Squad, but if there was an award for Coon of the Year, you'd love to be a candidate for it. Am I punking Stephen A-hole? You goddamn right I am. Playing the game, getting a paycheck, I get it. Not this guy. He shuck and jive to minstrel show to his boss's office at ESPN every single day he's there. I can go on and on about this cooning maggot-faced monkey, but it would be a waste of my time and 7 minutes I can't get back talking about this boy anyways. People like Stephen A. Sambo do not care about black empowerment for the black community. He's not someone to look up to. He has no pulse on what is going on in the everyday streets of black communities across America. I will say this in closing. Black media producers like myself are going to have to deal with guys like Stephen A. Jangle and Chain. These coon clowns are problematic. It's going to take real grassroots black folks like myself that are going to take away the relevancy of coons like Stephen A-hole. The black Twitters, Facebooks, and YouTubers that broadcast real live black content have to consistently voice that Stephen A. and his coon ilk do not speak for us. It's like what Professor Black Truth said about Stephen A. Sambo. ESPN can give you a platform, but they can't give you respect. To add to that, as long as ESPN can't give you respect, us B1 black content producers do not respect you on principle. Therefore, you do not have any relevance. Don't believe me? Get fired from ESPN and see what will happen to you. I know it's going to happen. You're going to be in the irrelevant media archive division right along with Tiffany Cross, Roland Martin, and Jemele Hill. They thought they were relevant too. But what was the last time, media-wise, did they do anything of great significance outside the ESPN and CNN media bubbles? I'll wait. And don't bring up Jemele Hill's book because it barely sold 5,000 copies. Want to know what's hilarious? Kevin Samuels has passed away, and even in death, he's more relevant than all four of those losers combined. Sad. I'm Mr. Chris. Thank you for listening to the Company Commentary.

0: I'm Mr. Chris, and this is the company commentary. Shannon Sharp, thank you. Thank you for galvanizing my resolve why NiceRadioNetwork.com is not only born, but it's a sovereign digital black media website where real black men can speak the absolute truth most absolutely. Now, I'm not saying that Shannon is not a real black man. What's not being said is Skip doesn't see him as one, and Shannon doesn't know it. Undisputed is a sports debate show on Fox Sports that talks about the same stale pro sports teams and players. Most of the topics can be stale, but the entertainment value is above average. Its positioning of a daytime sports show is marketing excellence. Let's keep it a buck. Individually, they are both annoying, but together, they are quite an entertaining pair. I give credit when credit is due. So the gist of this company commentary comes from a recent Undisputed show where Skip and Shannon were talking about Tom Brady, quarterback for the Tampa Bay Buccaneers. And this is what Skip said.
1: Tom Brady. Nobody, Tom Brady does not watch more coach tape than coaches.
2: He
1: does
2: not. History of this league,
1: ladies and gentlemen, that is a flat-out lie.
2: That's a flat-out lie that you're perpetrating.
0: Yes, you heard right. Skip Bayless called Shannon Sharp a liar, just for those who needed a little bit more clarity. That's not even the worst he said. Oh boy, I'm just getting started. Then Skip said this gem.
2: It started the first day of this show in September of 2016, and he has been wrong for six straight years, and he's going to be wrong again. I'm standing by what I say.
1: How convinced are you Tom Brady's going to win the Super Bowl?
2: Okay, I picked him to win it. I'm not backing off.
1: Well, put something on it.
2: Well, what do you mean put something? I put my pride on it. I put my pride.
0: Now, Skip tells Shannon that he's wrong several times, and then he said he puts his pride on the line. If a black man tells a white person that, that white person will tell him that he's putting his ego on the line. How many black men listening to this commentary has shown pride in the industry you work in, only for an anti-black coworker or boss that tells you you're showing your ego, or you're being cocky, or you're just showing off? In reality, the Shannon Sharps of the world are not immune to these racist degenerates. When a white man shows pride, it's pride. When a black man shows pride and passion, then it's ego. See, inside of the mind of an anti-black racist, how dare a black man have any self-confidence? All that is just ego, you see, which is translation for be grateful you're here and Negro know your place. The white man's ego will always be the superior position. And speaking of Negro know your place, this clip was Shannon's black Negro know your place moment.
2: 100% of the blame?
1: That's just, you
2: have no objectivity. It's just straight Brady
1: Skip,
2: hate.
1: Skip.
2: Wait a minute. This is just straight hate by a guy who's jealous that he is still playing at a high level at 45 when you had to stop at 35.
1: Skip, that's what you
2: that's
1: do.
2: That's the point.
1: That's what you do. Every time I call something into question, I'm jealous.
2: No.
1: Skip, I did what I did.
2: I never said you were jealous of Baker Mayfield.
1: Skip, I did what I did. You make it seem like I was a bum. I'm in the effing Hall of Fame.
2: Okay,
1: I got
2: so
1: three
2: what?
1: Super Bowls.
2: So what?
1: So what?
2: He's way better than you were.
1: I'm better than
2: way
1: you.
2: Better.
1: Skip, what
2: the
1: hell? See what you do? You take personal shots.
2: No, I don't take personal shots.
1: Time
2: you
1: time
2: started
1: time
2: it.
1: Time out. You would take a personal shot at me.
2: I didn't take a personal shot at you.
1: Wait a minute.
2: What are you talking about?
1: You would take a personal
2: shot. Put your glasses back on.
0: Put your glasses back on. Boy. That sounds like a great tone to tell another grown man. Yeah, you heard right. Does that sound like co-stardom to you? If that does, then I have sand in the Sahara Desert to sell you. The sky is plaid, so on and so on. It's a debate show. It also shows how white supremacy is verbally indoctrinated. This is not Skip Bayless's first rodeo of humiliating black athletes. There was Jalen Rhodes and Richard Sherman for starters. And before them, there was Troy Aikman that Skip referred indirectly in a beat around the bush way of being a homosexual without saying the word. Troy is a white athlete, and Skip got away with that assertion in one of his own novel smut books. Basically, in these sports debates, Shannon and Skip talk about the current sports takes that are making the mainstream media rounds. So it's supposed to be this war of wits on sports debating. In this genre of sports debates, gentlemen, or it's supposed to be, make their points on said sports team or athlete. then make their case and move on to the next sports topic, not Skip Bayless. There's a saying that goes, if you're losing the argument, then pound the table. See, Skip does a lot of that to Shannon. However, he's not the first black athlete he's done that to. Richard Sherman and Jalen Rose were his first set of black athletic victims. Jalen Rose just put him in check by bringing up Skip Bayless's pathetic high school junior varsity basketball career. And Richard Sherman just told him that he's better than him in life than anything he'll ever do. Ouch. When Skip Bayless debates and he is losing badly, he will stop at nothing to win the argument. So much so, he's willing to snatch victory from the jaws of defeat just to win a sports debate. He's willing to humiliate, embarrass, and emasculate his sidekicks just to say, I'm right, when in actuality, in translation, he's saying, I'm white and I say so. When Skip snatches victory, in his mind, from the jaws of defeat, he managed to win when it seemed certain Skip was going to lose. When watching Undisputed, it's a tale of two men going into these debates the exact way they look at life. When Shannon prepares to be on that show, he's playing checkers. When Skip prepares to be on that show, he's playing chess. When watching that show, look at the mannerisms, body language, and also what is not being said. Shannon views Skip as a friend. Skip was offered the job at Fox Sports. He had the option to bring in anyone to sit across the table from him to debate about sports. So he handpicked Shannon Sharp. So he's grateful and happy that he has a job that is financially compatible to what he was making in the NFL. Skip views Shannon as a loudmouth, annoying sidekick. Skip views Shannon as a high-end associate that's friendly with him, but definitely not friends. Skip is the same guy who told Shannon to put his glasses back on as if he told him to know his place. His tone most absolutely said it. What was not said in that translation was very simple. Nigger, know your place. And when I mean put your glasses back on, that meant get your good behavior back on or you'll be in an unemployment line and I'll have you replaced by another dark athletic jigaboo before my wife starts cooking dinner in the very same day. You're just another arrogant black athlete that can be replaced with the snap of my white finger. And if I say Tom Brady is better than you in every way, then I suggest you get with the program, or the program will send your black ass back to Savannah, Georgia, where you're from. Now, it wasn't said, but Skip's tone, bravado, and authority said it without saying it. The next time you watch Undisputed, look at Skip's body language. Look at how arrogantly ambivalent he gets around him. Pay attention how their narratives are spoken. The delivery of the tone their narratives are being sent out. While Shannon thinks he's a co-star on that show, Skip looks at him and thinks of him as a sidekick. I'm Mr. Chris, and thank you for listening to the Company Commentary.

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1: Get into it last night, which you should not have done. All right? And now it is out of our hands.
2: You asked for it. You got it.
3: Just when I thought I was out, they pulled me back in.

0: best of the wrestle. Let's go.
1: What is up? What's going on? You want it? You got it. That's right. We are here doing the Saturday night special. Oh, wait a minute. Hold on. Let me get this right. All right. There we go. You want it? You got it. The Saturday night special is here, and we're getting this thing started now. Got the panel. Well, not everybody, but mostly everybody. Miss Majika is going to come in shortly. I will give her the signal to unmute herself and get started. Y'all asked for it. Y'all got it here on the Chris and Company Radio Show, the Saturday night edition of this damn thing. So, what has grind my gears on why I'm doing a broadcast tonight? Well, what got me pissed off, really pissed off, is the fact that there are women, black women, well-off, well-to-do women. We ain't talking about women who struggling, living in the hood. We're talking about women who have seven-figure incomes, all right? And they still have disrespect for black men. Why? I don't understand it. I don't know why it's like that. Now, if you are a struggling chick, if you are a so-called boss chick, you know, boss chick or whatever, and you've got a problem, I don't care. Well, I don't care about most of this crap anyway. However, that's par for the course, basically. That's what I'm saying. It's par for the course for the chick that lives in a hood that is rubbing two pennies together to have this attitude. But what if you're not? What if you're doing well for yourself? I'm talking above average. You're in the top one percentile of financial stability, and you still got something to say about black men. It's unbelievable. And so I did some research today on a couple of things. Number one, why feminism is and has been the main cause of this. White feminism, because white women started this crap. All right. No one else. They felt like they didn't get their power. And so, which started the NOW movement, I think the National Organization of Women and stuff like that. And then throughout the 80s, 90s, 2000s, you had all the man-hating shows like Oprah and Rolanda, Ricky Lake and Jenny Jones and all of that. And then right around the end of the 2010s, you had Maury and unfortunately the DNA episodes that he would always have on air. And it's funny, the DNA episode stopped when entire episodes of girls were coming back with "you are not the father" answers. And so I don't think it's an accident, and I don't think that it just, you know, the show, there's a reason why the show stopped. Now, you still have crap like Paternity Court. But the thing about Paternity Court, it doesn't have the popularity. It doesn't hold the gravitas like, say, Maury does. And so, yeah, it's one of those syndicated judge shows that's In the Loop, that's on syndicated regular television, but it's not, how do I put it? It doesn't have a whole lot of traction. It'll probably stick around for another 2 to 3 years, but I highly doubt it's going to stick around, because even then, remember, they need the white mainstream media. They need a lot of these paternity results to come back, that the black man is the father and that he's the deadbeat, and then he needs to have this redemption arc to be the father that his father wasn't. You know, that type of BS and that type of bullshit. So there's a female, she's not a lady, but there's a female named Ryan Shepherd, and she is the daughter of D.L. Hughley.

so disrespectful when she did that. It certainly was. And to make matters worse, she didn't like pull back and, you know, decide that maybe I did go too far in what I was saying. Oh, no. She doubled down on what she said. She doubled all the way down on what she said. You can't make this up. And then Leslie Jones, this thing here, Leslie is so ugly. Leslie Jones is oogly. The U in the word ugly looks better than her. That's how ugly she is. I mean, you can't make this stuff up. And it bothers me so much because these people have a problem with black love. Now, with Ryan Shepherd, boy's name, but hey, I digress. She's married to a non-black guy. Now, I don't quite know his name and all of that from the other videos that I have seen. I think his last name is Spanish. Spanish. I don't want to say Spanish accent, but a Spanish-based last name. Now, does that make a difference? Yeah, it does. It makes a difference because it's always a lot of black women who are with other men that always have a problem with dating, always have a problem with marriage, always have a problem with dating the nerd or you know, stupid shit like that. And I really, really, really want to touch base on that. I really do. Because it's a problem. And nobody wants to feel, look, if a woman does not like a man, all right, the least she could do is to be upfront. But you don't hook up with a man, marry a man, then get on social media and totally disrespect the man that you're currently with because you want to drive home some pointless point about the guys you used to be with versus the man you married. It's foolishness. Now, she, once again, this Ryan Shepherd chick, she's doubled down some more. And she's doubled down, tripled down so much that she talks about that she don't care what a man thinks. And she doesn't care about a woman who don't have any children to talk about motherhood. Wow. Okay. Okay. So this is where she comes from. All right. So if you clap back at her, you're insecure. If you don't clap back at her, then you're the guys that she's talking about. So everybody, all the guys that she's been with are dusties except for her husband. Right. And what have I said? I guarantee you, I most absolutely, positively guarantee that if any of Ryan Shepherd's ex-boyfriends were to come on the Chris and Company and I would talk to them, I guarantee they would have a different story about her than what she would say about him. I guarantee it. Why? Because they always tell on themselves. Females like this always, always tell on themselves. So at this time, going to go into a quick break. I'm going to bring on Majika and we're going to get this thing started here. You are listening to the Chris.

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2: On YouTube, it's like renting. That's why it's called a YouTube channel. You're renting. You're not own anything. YouTube could take a channel down. They could take your monetization. They can do whatever they want because it is their channel. And they allow us to have a channel on their platform. We appreciate it, don't get me wrong, but we've been doing this long enough that we must have our own. And we need just 1% of our audience, just 1% of our audience to join us on the app. That's all we need, just 1%. And we are completely independent and free. We talk about Black media, all this situation. You don't have no Black media if you only have a YouTube channel. Let's just be 100. You don't have a Black media because YouTube could take it down tomorrow. That's not Black media. Ownership is what makes media, not just renting a channel from somebody else. I'm just keeping it 100 with you. So if 1% of our audience ever truly believe in having Black media that nobody can just, okay, well, we made up a rule so you can't talk about that no more. I've seen YouTube go from different iterations where you can say certain words. Now, why you think people are saying unalived? Because YouTube made a rule. They made a monetization rule. Let me say, not a community guidelines rule. So anytime you hear people saying amended things, is because of either community guidelines or a monetization rule. Because once again, YouTube owns the platform. On our own platform, we can say whatever word we want to say. Why? Because we own it. We don't have to amend anything. So that's why I say, join us there. If you truly believe in Black media, let's have Black ownership.
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0: 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And if you want to listen to some smooth grooves and smooth sounds, just go over to the music channel. All right? It's the third page to your right. You click inside of it. You see the player, you click the player, and you're going to hear some bad-ass music. All right, Miss Majika, you can mute yourself, unmute yourself now. We're getting ready to go. We're getting ready to take off. Can you hear me now?
1: I can hear you.
0: Oh, you coming in fantastic. You coming in fantastic. So, did you get a chance, did you get a chance to see the video that the promo video that I sent?
1: Yes, I did.
0: Mm-hmm. All right. Miss Cofield, are you there? All right. Well, Miss Shelley is here. I think she's fixing her volume issue. But yeah. So with the comment that Ryan Shepherd said, now this is D.O. Hughley's daughter. I mean, what did you take from that?
1: Well, there were some things I noticed in what she was saying. It's giving a gold digger because she's not talking about her husband as I'm sitting here with my husband who's a protector. I'm sitting here with my husband who, makes me feel special. She said, I have a husband who is a whole pediatrician. Now, as somebody who works in healthcare, we are more than what our jobs are. So I can see the disrespect there. She's not even acknowledging her husband as a human, basically. He's a paycheck.
0: Right. So basically, do you think she was being disingenuous?
1: Yes. I think she's just with him for the money because he's a pediatrician.
0: Now, since you are a nurse, do pediatricians, pay well? Does the profession of, being a child doctor pay well?
1: Any kind of, from my perspective, any doctor pays well. We don't know his financial picture necessarily. We know he's a pediatrician, but we don't know if he has student loans, Obviously, they live in a big house. What's the mortgage payment? Is there a mortgage payment? So he could be making a lot of money, but he's probably also spending a lot of money.
0: And she's also spending it, too. Seems like it.
1: Yeah. Mm-hmm.
0: Yeah.
1: And I might be a little bit inconsistent here when I tell people, go ahead and get you a YouTube account. She should not have a YouTube account. Because she keeps making videos. And clearly the internet is still not expensive enough that she can just get on the internet and just be posting any old kind of thing. Yeah, it's giving gold digger for real. Clearly she don't love that man. She wants to be taken care of because I'm pretty sure her dad took good care of her financially. And that's what she knows.
0: That's a good point. Because by her being D.O. Hughley's daughter, she's never had to struggle for nothing.
1: Right. And okay. She doesn't appreciate, sounds like she don't appreciate what her husband has to go through, do every day, you know, to make that money come in. It don't just come in. He's got to do some work.
0: But not the way she's saying it. She's saying it as if, like, you know, it's just, it's his money for her to spend.
1: Mm-hmm. And for the record, you don't need to be a pediatrician to have a fire pit in your backyard and drink an old fashioned.
0: Wait a minute. Who else has a fire pit in their backyard? Oh, me. Well, golly gee, Willikers shucks. I've got a fire pit.
1: I'll make you an old fashioned.
0: Oh, thank you, sweetie poo. I appreciate that. I appreciate that indeed. Yeah, yeah. Since the fire pit was so spectacular,
1: you can't. Right? No, that looked like it. You could have got that from Lowe's.
0: Yeah, at least the fire pit in our house has already been built. You know, it came with the house.
1: Right.
0: You know, so
1: right.
0: You know, she probably could have had Jose and Menendez come over and throw it together for $20, you know,
1: right,
0: for all we know. So,
1: right.
0: I mean,
1: and she probably just got that fire pit.
0: Yeah, it did look brand new. But what would that say, right? Got a brand new fire pit. So I think I'm going to be brand new on Al Gore's internet. It's like
1: somebody needs to interview Al Gore right now and ask him, did you think your internet was going to be like this?
0: I don't think, right? If I was Al Gore, I'd, if I was Al Gore, I would not take a comment on that at all.
1: This is not what he had in mind.
0: I don't think so either. I don't think so either. And then there's Leslie Jones. Like goddamn, this broad is so ugly. She's the opposite of giving a man a hard on. She gives him a soft off. It's like, why is it always the ugliest chicks that always got something to say? And then here's the bad part about it. Okay, say what I want about Ryan Shepherd, but you know, she stayed, her husband, but more so is in the top 1%, you know, earners. And so is Leslie. And yet they still shit on black love. That's what I cannot understand. Why do y'all gotta open y'all mouths about that? They don't have no clapback for white supremacy, goofy ass anti-black people who go out their way to disrespect us. No. It's always something about us.
1: Right.
0: And it's like, wow, you know, trust me, there's no one. There's no one lining up to marry Leslie Jones. No one.
1: Well, she says she thinks of it as slavery anyway. Also odd. I don't think people
0: do you know how insulting, right? Do you know,
1: I don't think of it that way.
0: Right, but do you know how insulting that is? Just insulting on its face to compare marriage to slavery. Just on its face.
1: People who have been married 50 years, 55, 60 years, you think they would be in something that long if it was slavery? No.
0: No, not at all. Now I want to give a quick shout out to my Uncle William Moore, passed away. And him and my aunt were together for over 50 years. Over 50 years. That man didn't die alone. He didn't die alone. And I guarantee you, it's gonna be gas house gorillas like Leslie Jones that gonna wish that when they pass away, that they didn't pass away by themselves alone. It's a jacked up feeling. It really is. And I mean, you know, the things people say, right? Me talking on my own broadcast, you know, I've said some things. Yeah. But this is what I do. You know, but people like that, this is why this is reserved for the Saturday night special. There's no way I could talk about this every day. There's no way I could talk about this even on Wednesdays. There's no way. I can't fathom doing it. I can't fathom doing it.
1: Because of the important things.
0: Well,
1: going
0: wait,
1: on
0: where? Well, the exactly. There's way too many important things going on in the world. You're right. The mere fact that the level of disrespect that Black love gets on the internet, print, TV, you know, even broadcast radio, is gotten to the point where a lot of men, especially Black men, have just pulled away. They're like, fuck this shit.
1: Understandable.
0: To constantly being disrespected on all media platforms and the mainstream white media moguls sign off on it and don't give a damn about the damage that it does. This is why I go hard in the paint that I do. So when I do a Saturday night special like this, I'm going hard in the paint because of how tacky and how trifling the mainstream media is. Like I said, I could have had, I guarantee you, had I went to say Sirius XM and, you know, did a, you know, wanted to be on Sirius XM or something like that, I would have got there. There's no doubt. I do my own production. I'm slick with it on the mic. I can talk a street. I know I would have got picked up, but I don't want nobody to tell me what I can and can't say. I've worked too hard and I've put too much money invested. And that's why I'd rather have my own and talk here. My way, my terms. Because you got fools out there like Ryan Shepherd, like Leslie Jones, and they will say things harmful and disrespectful when it comes to Black men and Black love altogether and the cracker establishment, the cracker media establishment has no problems hearing it and putting it all on different platforms. So who fights back against it? Who fights back against it? Unfortunately, it's guys like me that have to fight back against that. That it's okay to be a masculine Black man in this country. It's okay to talk about and be proud of Black love. It's okay. But when you up against the machine, I know they don't want to hear what I got to say.
1: No, they don't want to hear about Black love and coming together and working as a unit. They don't want to hear that.
0: No, not at all. And so I've got some statistics. I got some stuff that I'm going to go over in the next segment. But you're going to be shocked. You're going to be shocked. There's a whole cottage industry of disrespecting Black men and disrespecting Black love. but it's also been socially engineered through the government to the highest levels to destroy, to detonate, and to have die black love. Oh man, it's a rabbit hole. It's a rabbit hole of rabbit holes. It really is. See, I've called out dusty chicks before, and you know, women who don't hold themselves accountable. And I still will do that. For two reasons. Number one, at the end of the day, I'm still going to be with a black woman. Nothing more beautiful than a black woman. And number two, if I hold black men accountable who do dumb stuff, then God damn it, I got every right to hold black women accountable.
1: Right.
0: And I know not all black women does this, or not all black women do that. Not at all. I know that. But don't tell me that I can't hold dusty black females accountable, like Ryan, like Leslie, knowing that I lay up with a black woman, that I am with a black woman, and I was with a black woman before you. And you're my Majika, but anyway, there would be another black woman if you allow me to have a sister wife, but that's a whole conversation for a whole nother day. Not a bad idea, but something to think about. Now, so yes, I'm held accountable. I don't get that rent paid. There's a problem, ain't it? Yeah. Yeah. And if I don't get that internet paid, well, it's a problem. We won't be able to watch WrestleMania or The Boys or South Park. That's a problem.
1: Right.
0: So accountability is accountability is accountability.
1: But where's the self-accountability? Like, people have...
0: Self-accountability.
1: Maybe I'm just naive, and I think that everybody has that internal fuse that says, oh, you know you're not right for this, or maybe you shouldn't do that, or that's not... You didn't do that right, or how is this going to look, or, you know... I guess maybe not everybody has that.
0: Oh, no, that's too much like logic. Well, that's too much like logic. Because logic dictates right and wrong, good and bad, and logical and illogical. Yes. And also accountability and unaccountability. Logic dictates that. So if you are a logical person, you can sit back and assess those things with relative ease. Well, that wasn't smart what I said. Oh, that was very smart what I said. Oh, yeah, dang. Yeah, I do got to do my part in this. I got to do my part on this team, the team, it's all the team's fault and I don't do anything wrong. Right. So once again, I was just giving basic examples of how logic dictates. But if in your mind, if you think that, having that mindset that Ryan's money is her money, and then his money is her money.
1: Wow.
0: and nothing's done about it, no matter how stupid she plays, even logic would dictate, well, would you be okay with that if the shoe was on the other foot?
1: Right.
0: And I guarantee you, she doesn't strike, if you've seen that video, she doesn't strike me as a person that will go about, well, her money is also his money too, right? She don't strike me as that. She don't strike me that, well, you know, my money is his money too. He can spend my money. Uh-huh. She don't strike me as that.
1: No. And that's exactly why she was going for, you know, probably some of those dusty dudes that she was being desperate with probably thought, she's got this money. I can spend something too. And she didn't like that probably.
0: But she don't look like nothing. She looks like she needs to spend money on a dude. Did you see the side by side comparison to Widow Hen from Looney Tunes?
1: Yes. Yes.
0: She's not out here. She's not. I'm telling you, I've seen better females walking downtown Cleveland, catching a bus. Yes, I have. Like, are you serious?
1: Well, like, maybe maybe he don't differentiate like that. Maybe he don't care.
0: Is he foreign? Is he from another country or something?
1: I don't know.
0: I think he's Hispanic. Okay. Or Alejandro or something like that. I'll look it up on the break. But yeah, like, she don't look like nothing. She looks like a walking chicken with glasses.
1: And he might not care. He might have, you know when he's going to trade her in for the younger model. Who knows?
0: But you better be careful, because she's going to try to take him to the cleaners. Because in her mind,
1: have babies with him.
0: Yeah, but in her mind, she thinks that she's wholly entitled to him.
1: I wonder if she had to sign a prenup.
0: I don't know. She doesn't strike me. She doesn't strike me as someone that would do that. She doesn't. She doesn't strike me as someone that would sign a prenup. Here, chicken head, sign a prenup. She doesn't give off that vibe that she would. She doesn't. Yes. I can't help it. It was just too easy.
1: She does give off desperate vibes, just like the hen does. Yeah. Just desperate for a man.
0: Yes. Oh, man. She looks like, okay, for those that are listening right now, don't understand what the hell I'm laughing at. Okay, for those who watch Looney Tunes, you know, Foghorn Leghorn, Daffy Duck, Bugs Bunny, blah blah blah. Okay, well, anytime when Foghorn Leghorn has a cartoon, right, there were a couple of cartoons where, you know, he would hook up with, I guess she was called Widow Hen, all right? And she gets clowned on, right? But Ryan Shepherd looked just like her. God damn. Looks just like her. And now what Majika said, she acts just, yes. My husband is upstairs tending to the kids while I'm having an old-fashioned. I can't let me stop. It's just too easy. It's easy work. What was that? You breaking up? You're breaking up, but I mean, it's just like I said, it's too easy. It really is. It's too easy, but that's the problem. There's too many of them talking. You don't want to get married? Great. You're too ugly. Leslie Jones? Leslie Jones?
1: Oh, man.
0: My morning turds look better than her. Are you serious?
1: She's just not feminine. She's not feminine.
0: She's ugly. Leslie Jones is so ugly. She can cure rapists and sex offenders. Yes. Yes, she can. She is that ugly. She's so ugly, her face should be used as motivation for people to lose weight. I'm serious. I'm not playing. Leslie Jones is so ugly. Instead of a hard on, no, she gives out soft offs. The penis goes the opposite way. Not this one. No, bruh. No, I ain't going in that. No way. Can you blame him? Can you blame him? Can you blame the dude? Like, there's no one. And I mean this. There is no one talking about, hey, man, you know how fine Leslie Jones is? No. No. No. Halle Berry? Yeah, sure. You get a couple of, you get a couple of hollers. Nia Long? Yeah, she gets a couple of hollers. Yeah, she gets a couple of hollers. No problem. But no one is checking for Leslie damn Jones. Nobody. And then you got Ryan Shepherd, an entire boy's name, And it's like, this is telling women to marry the nerd? No.
1: Yeah, she's telling people to go after people that are more likely to be successful. Which is a gold digger. And that's
0: right, but here's the thing. Not all nerds are thirsty.
1: Successful.
0: Sex thirsty.
1: Yeah.
0: A lot of them aren't, believe it or not.
1: Correct. They're focused on their goals and their, their priorities. They have their priorities together.
0: I remember a long time ago, I got involved with a female. And I told her I wasn't looking to be in a relationship. Now, I wasn't in a relationship with no woman, nobody. And she pressed and pressed and pressed. All right, okay, all right. And it turned out that she was a major pain in my ass. So much so, I had introduced her to my aunt. And my aunt just looked at me with the look of horror. As I think my aunt's a little bit of a clairvoyant. Like she taught me astrology and what to look for and how it's applied when it comes to people and personalities and things that such. So, I learned a lot of that. And she looked at me with horror after she saw her and was just like, nephew, no. and I, like, I know something I don't know. but in an indirect way, my aunt was right. My aunt was right. And she ended up being a lot more trouble than what she was worth, the relationship was worth. And I wouldn't say it was a complete waste of time. At the same time, I would rather had not had met her than to have met her. Let's put it that way. Some people are just in your life to waste your time. They really are. And a lot of guys are seeing that. A lot of guys are understanding that. And that's why a lot of guys are checking out. You know, and social media has leveled the playing field where print media, radio media, and TV media used to have all these men bashing stories, men bashing episodes, men bashing, just men bashing shows in general. Now, I've been at this internet thing since 2006. That's when I got introduced to it. Chris and Company didn't get here till 2009. But in my internship, when I was learning to do all of this, I was a pioneer, I guess you can say. And, you know, I would bring up relationship stuff, you know, men and women stuff, because it was just so much anti-black man bullshit on all of those platforms. The saturation of anti-man dialogue was so prevalent that when I did get a platform and understanding the internet medium, I took full advantage of it. I took full advantage of it because of the bullshit that was on mainstream regular TV. And then when it come to print media, you would see stories in Ebony. You would see stories in Essence magazine. I got hurt by this man, dot, dot, dot. And it's like, well shit, dude, what about when men get hurt by women?
1: Right. And so, you set yourself up sometimes to get hurt by men.
0: Right. Exactly. So how does that work?
1: Right.
0: And then what you do is that after a while, men will just check out, you know, F this, screw this crap.
1: If you always to blame for something, I check out too.
0: Right. Right. And it's funny because I did that for a while. You know, I did that for a while. Because we as men in society get sick and tired of being blamed for shit that a lot of black men didn't do. And now, where I'm at right now, you got a problem with me? Shoot. You got a problem with me? Go play with yourself in rush hour traffic and die. That's how much that's where I'm at with that, you know, because I know myself as a person, right? I'm not going to do everything right. And so I'm not going to be walking on any eggshells with women because I did something wrong. Well, screw you.
1: With nobody.
0: Right.
1: We are human.
0: Right. Black men are human. Human beings.
1: Yeah.
0: And this, the Chris and Company radio show, yes, it's a black male dominated broadcast. But two things can be true. Chris and Company radio show can hold black men accountable, and the Chris and Company radio show can hold black women accountable. That's right. What a concept, right? Mind blown. How about that concept? Golly G Willikers. And before everybody talk about Kevin Samuels, listen, Kevin Samuels ain't do no spectacular shit, okay? I was saying that stuff before Kevin Samuels was even thought of. Kevin Samuels didn't even know nothing about Al Gore's internet when I was doing this, okay? He what? He got an algorithm boost, and it happened during COVID, when a lot of us were staying at home, and he got a big boost and everybody flocked to him. He took advantage of it. And he probably bought bots to get his numbers up. which is also smart on his part, which is very smart on his part, which got more traffic going to him. And there it is. But, you know, he's not saying nothing no more than I've said. I'm just far more vicious and I'm far more brutal because that's the reality. That's the reality of the situation. I say it the way it needs to be said in real form. Because you don't respect me as a person, that's great. I'm gonna give you a reason not to. So, you know, people say respect is earned, right? Yeah. But it doesn't hurt to give somebody respect. Stick your hand right out there, shake it.
1: Yeah, there's a level of basic respect.
0: Yeah. It's not a big deal, right? So when it comes to, how do I put this? When it comes to being a broadcast that's fair, I don't want to say fair and balanced like Fox, but when it comes to a black owned and operated broadcast that speaks about fairness, that goes about things when it comes to fairness, guess what? Everybody's held accountable, including the host himself. How's about that? At this time, gonna get ready to go on a break. Getting ready to go on a promotional break here on the Chris and Company Radio Show. Gonna try to get Miss Shelley back in here. Majika will be back here. Hey, keep it here. Keep it locked. 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
2: You can't make this foolishness up.
3: So I'm not going to sit here and say I'm going to do something that's only going to benefit Black people? No. So I'm not going to sit here and say I'm going to do something that's only going to benefit Black people? No. So I'm not going to sit here and say I'm going to do something that's only going to benefit Black people? No. So I'm not going to sit here and say I'm going to do something that's only going to benefit Black people? No. Say I'm going to do something that's only going to benefit Black people? No.
2: Now, with that being said, who else has she told no to? Has she told no to Ukrainians? Did she told no to Palestinians or Israelis? Has she told no to Native Americans? Has she told no to anyone else? She hasn't said no to illegals. She said don't come over, but they're here in droves. So, once again, we should accept no and vote for her, even though there are no policies for Black folks. And don't give me this sh- like my friend does and say, well, she's got to say that because if she doesn't, white people aren't going to vote for her. And how is that my problem? Either you have the strength and the will and convictions to stand on what you do, or you ain't to vote for. How's that?
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0: 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And when you want to listen to some music, go over to the music channel. That's all the way to the right. Or if you're on your phone, you got to scroll down to the Smooth Grooves and Smooth Sounds and click inside of that page. You'll see the player and you'll be able to listen to all the good, bad ass, cool ass music I get to listen to each and every single day. You bad. Wait a minute, I just clicked on the wrong one. Here we go. Majika, you still there?
1: I'm here.
0: Okay. All right. Miss Shelley is having some problems.
1: I think she's there.
0: Okay. Okay, you can hear?
1: No. She just unmuted. Right. But the screen says she unmuted for a minute.
0: Right. Okay, yeah. Now she's unmuted. So,
2: hey, can you hear me?
0: Yeah, finally. Yay!
2: What I missed, what I missed.
0: Goodness gracious, Shelley.
2: It's my fault. Not my fault here. What I missed.
0: Oh, what did you miss? Well, you know what? Did you see the promo video?
2: Yes.
0: Okay. All right. So basically, I'm talking about Black love. Why do people have a problem with Black love? Why do celebrities or like Leslie Jones and, you know, and the Chicken Head? Now, to give more context, her name is Ryan Shepherd, and she's D.L. Hughley's daughter. But she looks like that.
2: I can hear you guys. Can you hear me?
0: Yeah, I can hear you. Yeah, I can hear you. Clear as a bell. And so she looks like Widow Hen that's in the Foghorn Leghorn cartoons. I'm talking about the one that's talking about marrying a nerd.
2: Yes.
0: Yes. Yes. So disrespectful. But haven't you noticed that on whether it's print, like in like magazines like Essence, or TV, like TV shows like Jerry Springer and Jenny Jones and Rolanda and Oprah, all these people always disrespect Black men and Black love. And now, you know, and shows like The View and The Real, and I think The Real got canceled, and Maury. And I think really Maury, the reason he got the reason that show stopped was because a lot of them girls was coming back. You are not the father. And that destroys the narrative that all Black men are deadbeat dads. Can't run that narrative anymore. And so they bailed out the white powers that be that run the Maury show, bailed out while the getting was good, and they had their run. And so it's just, I'm so thankful that there's social media where now a lot of men can level the playing field on, you know, when it comes to disrespecting men all the time. So, you know, Shelley, what were your thoughts when you heard her say, marry the nerd? You know, what kind of bullshit is that?
2: Yeah, I'm trying to hear you. Yeah. Okay.
0: I can hear you. Go talk.
2: Yeah, but your radio show is playing in the background. I'm trying to get it to stop.
0: You got to mute the speaker where you can hear me out of, because you're getting a feedback loop, Shelley. You know what she's doing, Majika? What she's doing is she's listening and trying to talk at the same time. And the problem with that is there's a delay.
2: Yeah, and I'm trying to I'm trying to cut it off.
0: Yeah, it's a delay. So it's going to confuse her. So
2: okay, I think I did it now. Yeah, and I'm trying to find that.
0: Yeah. Speaker. So don't listen so don't listen and talk at the same time, because you're talk to me like you're on a, you know, on a telephone conversation. Because if you do, if you try to listen in, if you're gonna, it's gonna reverberate and it's gonna mess you up.
2: Right.
0: And then we're gonna hear it on our end too. Like I said earlier, looking back on all those, you know, Cryberry Baby shows of the late 80s and 90s and all of the 90s, unfortunately, she's the generation. Ryan Shepherd grew up watching all that from a little girl.
1: How old is she?
0: Oh, man. She's got to be young. She got to be in her late 30s. I don't think she's quite. I don't think she's 40. She could be, but I don't think so.
3: I don't think she saw all them shows.
0: She had to. She's younger
3: than
0: us.
3: She wasn't watching like no Ricky Lake and stuff like that.
0: I guarantee you she was, because she's that generation. I'm telling you.
3: She's a little younger, because I grew up watching Ricky Lake.
0: Right. Now. Right. Now.
3: That was what, 94, 95?
0: Ricky was earlier than that. Right, Shelly?
3: I mean, maybe.
0: Anyway, maybe
3: either way, she was a, she was younger than that.
0: Yeah, but that, but still, that means she grew up. Her entire preteen, teenage life watching that shit on TV, and came out with a mindset.
3: Yeah, she grew up a different kind of way.
0: Well, yes, she grew up with a different kind of way. You watching that crap, and then you know, and then you got a father, a rich father, and D.L. Hughley, and
3: but I don't understand if you have. You know, my dad's a black man. Why would you disrespect? I wouldn't do anything to disrespect my father. My father worked hard to, you know, do what he could do for us. And it wasn't, you know, we wasn't luxurious. But my dad, you know, my dad never really said, I can't get that for you, or I can't do that for you. It costs too much.
0: Right. And I'm quite
3: sure. My dad made a way. He didn't say how he did it, but he would always do it.
0: Right. Now she doesn't seem like she's been told no often.
3: Right.
0: And then there's, and if you see other videos of her, she talk about it, you know, she don't get along with her father. You know, like who says that?
3: Oh, man.
0: You know,
3: that's a red flag.
0: Right. Right.
3: That's a red flag.
0: Oh yeah, I've dealt with plenty of women who had daddy's issues. They never end well. Never end well. Not at all.
3: Yeah, that's a red flag there.
0: Shelly, you there?
2: Yes, I'm here.
0: Okay, I want to get your take on the video. When she said, you know, marry the nerd, and I dealt with guys with dirty shoes and flip flops. Basically comparing her exes to her husband, the one that's taking care of her, giving her
3: she was booty calling them YNs with the dirty socks and slides, booty calls.
0: But she don't look like nothing. She looks like a straight. She looks like a straight chicken.
3: Booty call. I don't think she was in them YNs with the dirty socks and slides. Booty calls.
0: But she don't look like nothing. She looks like a straight. She looks like a straight chicken.
3: Booty calls.

0: Well, I don't think she's been in a meaningful relationship. And it doesn't even sound like she is now because she's bragging on her husband, but she's bragging on him about his what he does for work and how much he makes and
1: Right. Nothing about the
0: stuff
1: content
0: like
1: of his character or any of that.
0: that. Right.
1: Like in her tone and in her demeanor, right? When she talk about him putting the kids to bed, right? She make it sounds like it's a chore.
0: Like he's the slave.
1: Right.
0: Like he's the nanny.
1: Right. Like, oh, well, he went and took out the garbage, and I'm out here drinking my old fashioned.
0: Trying to be.
1: Say it again, Shirley.
0: I have not seen the video. What's the video?
1: Oh, you haven't seen it? Oh, well, I'm gonna see if I can play it. I'm gonna send it to you. Let me think about this for a second. But Majika, explain to Shirley, because you're a nurse, so. The way she said it about, him being a doctor and all this other stuff.
0: So the video that I'm seeing or saw, it was that young lady she was trying to, or that girl or person. She was on video with the front-facing camera, showing off, that she was sitting in her backyard with a fire pit and drinking an old-fashioned. Thinking, she says she was thinking about the dusty guys that she's encountered and how she's so glad that she got a whole husband that is a pediatrician. And so she's urging ladies in the dating world to date nerds, basically, so they can be get a pediatrician is basically what I'm ascertaining from that, or doctor or somebody who's a high earner.
1: And so,
0: Yeah, so that's what I ascertained, but it was just how she, how she worded things, Oh, I got a whole pediatrician. Well, okay, that's nice,
1: that's
0: but
1: nice, right?
0: is he a nice person? Does he beat you? We don't know nothing about this man. He could be a very good pediatrician, but
1: Right.
0: if he does drugs or,
1: Is he cheating on you? Is it?
0: right. Because he probably would be if he saw them
1: Are
0: videos.
1: the nurses twerking in his face?
0: Right. And they probably are. They probably
1: Amazing.
0: are.
1: Yeah. Nah, that don't mean nothing. Except he's just a doctor and he makes lots of money and she got a fire pit. As if that's spectacular shit.
0: Basically, you could have a, she's saying you could have a whole bunch of nasty bodies on you, but you can still end up with a pediatrician.
1: Yeah, and what real world and what real life? She just got lucky because she happened to go to school and met him there. But
0: Did
1: you
0: she finish school?
1: don't know. That's a good question. That's a fantastic question. Don't know. No.
0: She
1: Because
0: might have went to school to look for a nerd.
1: now that could be the case. You don't say. Yeah, that could be the case. Mic drop. Because I mean, she got a lot of video. I'm just at home today, bored. Yeah. And she got all types of stuff around the house looking, it's looking like, a hoarder house and stuff. Like, bitch, put some shit up. Like, what are you doing? You home all day and the house still a mess. There's no excuse for that. None. She got a whole bunch of videos. Ryan Shepherd, she got a whole bunch of videos on YouTube. It's ridiculous. Where she's just walking around the house with the phone in her hand. And she's in different parts of the house. I guess, one of the rooms, the bedrooms, or whatever. Talking about this, talking about that. People got mad because I talked about having sex before marriage. No.

0: No, that's not what
1: You
0: people are mad about.
1: literally compared your exes and you talked and you compared them, how dusty they were to your husband. And you talked about the sex being good on top of that.
0: Yes, she did say that.
1: Can't get no tackier than that. Shelly?
2: I'm still here trying to understand what you guys are saying because I am hearing.
1: I sent you the video.
2: So, where?
1: What do you mean, where? I sent it to your thing. I sent it to your messenger.
2: Oh.
1: So, yeah, I mean, damn if he's a decent person, man, that don't matter. Like, wait a minute. If he's a doctor, Majika, you know all about this. He has colleagues, right? He has patients who have children, right?
0: Right.
1: Other people who get on, family members
0: Right.
1: that also have an internet. Like,
0: it's not expensive enough.
1: right.
0: But yeah, the family members just, and why is she at home thinking about her past booty calls? Why in the heck are you even thinking about that?
1: Right. Like we can't make this stuff up.
0: Why are you even thinking about them dudes if they so nothing?
1: Right. You
0: And
1: got
0: you got a whole pediatrician.
1: a whole pediatrician. So at minimum, he's in the low top 1% financially. Could we say that? Could we say that? Okay. A whole house with a fire pit. Okay. And an old fashioned. Whatever the fuck that is. Okay, whatever old fashioned.
0: It's
1: No shit, it's a drink. I haven't drank it out.
0: drink.
1: Shoot.
0: I'll make you one day.
1: No, because it remind me of that. I might turn into a squawking bird like her. No, I'm cool on that. I'm cool. No. The conversation you have on Al Gore's internet is about ex-boyfriends, their socks, their shoes, how good the sex was, and comparing all that to your pediatrician husband.
0: Poor pediatrician husband.
1: Let me ask you this. I got to be careful because I don't really want to bring up where you work at or anything. But let's just put it this way. If he was working at the hospital that you was working at, in your opinion, and because you know your coworkers better, you know your coworkers better than anyone, right? Would he be treated differently?
0: Be treated like a bia bia.
1: Come on, really? Like, I mean, there's still professionalism in the,
0: It's
1: right?
0: professionalism, but they probably wouldn't be able to take him seriously on some levels, medically, okay, yeah, but as relating to, hey, we're having a potluck or something on Wednesday lunchtime. Yeah, we don't know if we want to invite him or we
1: Because
0: don't really want to do nothing nice for him because his wife is
1: right, hot garbage is chicken hot garbage.
0: Or, like the Christmas party. We can't invite him to the Christmas party. He might bring his wife. She might put everything on internet. Or they might feel sorry for him. Oh, his wife is just tearing him apart on the internet. I mean, it don't work out for Aisha Curry or Jada Pinkett. So I don't know why she would still try. I don't know. I mean, she's doing that same Aisha Curry stuff.
1: the biggest one though, the biggest thing that could happen, there could be a woman out there that'd be like, yeah, I know you're married. Yeah, I'm cool with you. Mm-hmm. Yeah. We can
0: with you. I ain't gonna put out your business on the internet.
1: You know, I just want to sleep with you though.
0: Mm-hmm. I don't care if you got kids, you can have them kids.
1: Because
0: let her take care of the kids.
1: Right. Because I mean that's just God, that's the epitome of disrespect.
0: Yeah. Or he, like when she said he's putting the kids to bed, he could be upstairs talking to his mistress on the phone. We don't know.
1: Man, let me tell you something. You put that chicken head pulls crap like that on me. I'm on the phone with my mistress. I'm making plans to blow her back out. You gonna sit up there, and you gonna say, well, There's no way he can be, well, I ain't gonna say there's no way he could be cool with that, but clearly she's been going on and on. I mean, you can just look it up. Like, she is just going on and on and on, and she got more videos. And on her TikTok, she got videos after videos just constantly talking about this stuff. Constantly talking about it and going on and on and on and on. I mean, it is just
0: TikTok.
1: It's just need tacky her that ass bad. What'd you say?
0: TikTok need her that bad that they keep her on there.
1: I don't know if TikTok need her bad, but TikTok likes that content.
0: Yeah.
1: Now, we'll use me. For an example. Now I go on there, talk about what the news stories and current events that are going on, how they affect Black folks, the Black community. Bam. You know, I get, suspended, bullshit like that. But they will condone fuckery like ugly ass Leslie Jones and Ryan Shepherd. They'll put up with that mess. Shelly's back. And yeah, so I mean, yeah, so they'll put up with that hot mess. When I mean they, I'm talking about platforms like TikTok. And that's why, because of TikTok and that mess, I just took my whole thing off of there. I just took my whole profile off. Because I'm not doing that. I'm not going to go. I get tired of these social media platforms that want to censor what you say and what you do. Man, screw that. That's why I started. That's why I have my own website, www.niceradionetwork.com or www.niceradioproductions.com. It's a platform for us by us. So, let's see here. I'm going to ask you to unmute yourself. Yeah. Miss Shelley, unmute yourself. There you go.
2: All right.
1: Yeah. So you saw that crackhead video, right?
2: Yeah, parts of it, but parts of it.
1: Now,
2: okay, so what is the thing with marrying nerds? I mean, or dating nerds?
1: Well, she said, basically she ran through a bunch of dudes. Guys that she was more interested with back in her day. She's basically comparing them to the guy that she's married to right now.
2: Right.
1: And so basically she's comparing them even sexually to her current husband. That's a doctor. And okay. She doesn't have the wherewithal. She doesn't have the mental wherewithal to think about the damage that's going to do to her husband because her husband's a doctor. So, his colleagues may see that. His family may see that. Kids see that. And not thinking to the damage and the disrespect that could come out of that towards her husband.
2: Okay, how so?
1: Because she's... Okay, Shelly. She literally compared her ex-boyfriends to her husband, including sexually. And when she says marry the nerd, she doesn't mean nerd in a positive light. She meant nerd as if, as you know, as if he might be a step down because he's not cool, you know, but he's stable and he makes a living that can take care of her. So right. So she's telling women to marry nerds that got their SHIT together, and and once they're done spreading their legs, going through all, you know, going through their little hoe phase. So yeah. And so that's a bad precedent. Like, when you're saying something like that, why would you say something like that when you are a married woman to a man who's looking out for you, taking care of you, being there for you, and yet you still got time to think about ex-dudes that were better in the bed sexually, and then you say, well, hey, marry the nerd. That's disrespectful.
2: That's very disrespectful. Very.
1: My son, hey, my son's a nerd. You know, I shudder to think that a chicken head hoe like Shepherd or someone like her will hook up with my son and only hook up with him because she thinks of him as a nerd and not look at him as a human being, as a man of principle that stands for something, that has a man, as a man of character. Nope, he's a nerd, so I'm gonna hook up with him because he's not what I really want, but since he's financially stable, I'll just love the one you with, not the one you want.
2: All right. Well, that's just living a flat out lie, you know, and it's wasting his time.
1: He's got to see her husband has to see that his time is being wasted. But I don't think he does, because if you YouTube this chick, she's in video after video after video, like doubling down on what she said. Like, she's doubling down on what she said. Oh, I've got men in my comments that had a problem with what I said. Those the broke dusties. Are you serious? Like, and I mean, like I said, she doesn't look like nothing. I've seen better. Hell, you look better than her. And that's not even, you know, that's not, you know, no slight, you know, no slight any way, shape, or form. But she look like a chicken head. She do. And she don't have nothing banging. She don't have no banging
2: chicken
1: body.
2: Chicken head is not a look, it's an attitude.
1: But she also looks like a chicken head. She looks like Widow Hen from Looney Tunes. Yes. She's having a conversation. Like, I could see her have a conversation with Foghorn Leghorn. I can't get the visual out of my head. But yeah, mm-hmm. You know, but I mean, but okay, let's talk about that for a minute, right? You already not all that attractive. And then you come with an entitled attitude? Like, who are you? Like, there should be laws against that.
2: Is she in the public eye? Who? Okay.
1: Exactly. So supposedly she's D.L. Hughley's daughter. All right.
2: Ah.
1: And she's married to a doctor. So if you seen the video, you said you seen it, you heard her talk about the days of hooking up with dudes with dirty socks and slides. All right. And now she got her a whole pediatrician doctor. Like, you know, not even talking about his personality, not talking about his character, no type of substance whatsoever, right? And she's talking about him like he's a commodity. Now, he's a doctor. He has patients. He has, you know, nurses and, you know, office people that works, works under him. He has colleagues, you know, going to doctor's conventions. And here she is embarrassing him. Now, Majika just said that, you know, if that doctor worked where she works at, you know, people would look at him differently. And then she gave a good example, you know, like, you know, if there's a Christmas party and they might not want to invite him because she may come. You see do you understand the domino effect that can play and can happen in a situation like this?
2: Of course.
1: Yeah. And that's not fair to him. But if he ain't regulating, if he's not regulating that chicken head, ain't nothing else anybody else can do. That's the problem.
2: They have to be sitting there letting that happen, yes.
1: Right, there you go. Sitting there letting that happen. No. And so, and then she doubles down. She don't just like, you know, say it in a one-off and go away. No. If you clap back at her, then you're the type of guys that she was talking about. Really? not the fact that you're disrespecting your family because of who he is. What is he going to do? What is he going to do if a joke is being made about something she said? And he takes it personally.
2: That could happen.
1: Yes.
2: Very well could happen.
1: Absolutely, it could happen.
2: You put it out there like that. Yes, it could happen.
1: Yes, it could happen. And for what? Because you couldn't help yourself but to go on TikTok and to sexually compare exes from your past to your husband. It's diabolical work. It is diabolical work. Oh, man. It's just diabolical work. But
2: yeah, she got married for the wrong reason, totally.
1: Well, not only she got married, I mean, for the wrong reasons, he got married for the wrong reasons. Like, he was the one that got married for the wrong reasons. Because that's no wife to come home to. No, that is no wife to come home to at all whatsoever. Seriously, that's bad, bad juju. Gonna take a break at this time. I am Mr. Chris. You're listening to the Chris and Company Radio Show. The last segment here on the CCRS, the Saturday Night Special Edition. 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We will be right

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2: Though former President Donald Trump may have officially been arraigned and pleaded not guilty to all 37 criminal counts of mishandling sensitive national documentation and an alleged cover-up, he does have at least one person on his side who's apparently looking out for him. That's O.J. Simpson. In a video posted to Twitter over the weekend, the former professional football player gave his two cents on how Trump's lawyers have been handling his situation and offered some advice from some of the, quote, greatest legal minds of our generation. At this time, I'm going to play that clip.
3: Hey, Twitter world, yours truly here. Well, scrolling TV today, some things jump right out. One is the Donald waving what is supposedly secret documents and even admitting that they weren't declassified. I don't know if it was bluster or not. All I know is that cannot help him. I'm going to share some advice that I got from some of the greatest legal minds of our generation, of my lifetime, F. Lee Bailey, Alan Dershowitz, Johnny Cochran, Bob Spiro. The one thing they all told me and stressed to me, do not talk about the case publicly. Do not do interviews about the case. My point is, I don't know if Donald's lawyers are stressing this to him. If they're not, they should be fired and he should sue them.
2: 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Should Trump listen to OJ? Would you listen to OJ?
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0: 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And also go over to the music page. The music page, if you're getting onto the website from your computer, it's to your right. If you're using your phone, you got to scroll down one, two, to the third page. So, yeah. And then you click inside the page. You see the player, you press play, and you can listen to some fantastic old school neo soul, R&B, old school hip hop all the day long. Without further ado, wanna bring back Majika and Miss Shelly Cofield.
1: I'm here.
0: Uh-huh. Yeah. And you know, Shelly, like here's the problem, right? There's been a lot of pushback, right? There's been a lot of pushback on her, and also Leslie Jones. Why Leslie? Why Leslie Jones? Like she says marriage is like slavery. I gosh. In her case, though, that might be better. I can't keep a straight face when it comes to, and it's hard to take her seriously. Oh my gosh.
1: Is she married? First of all.
0: No. Who's dumb enough to do that? I mean, really, who's dumb enough to do that?
1: Well, it always helps if you have money. It's not for the right reason, but it helps.
0: But she said that.
1: Like you were talking about D.L. Hughley's daughter.
0: Yeah. I'm glad that's the point. Neither one of them respects the sanctity of marriage. You got one chicken head that's making comparisons to her ex-boyfriends, to her husband, and then calling her husband a nerd, but not in a respectful way. And then you have Lisa Jones. All right. I mean, turds that I've squirted out of my behind look better than her. Just put a happy face on. And what's the difference between the turd and her? Like, man, she's you. Marriage ain't looking for Lisa Jones. Marriage itself ain't looking for her. Shelly, she's so ugly. She's so ugly. Lisa. I mean, Leslie Jones is so ugly. If you could catch AIDS just by looking at somebody, she would be it. I mean, she is, oh my gosh, a sight for sore eyes was a definition. Her face would be there. She is Jesus. Majika, help me out here. Make the bad woman stop.
2: Maybe, you know, if she has had bad experiences or for some reason she has a negative attitude about marriage, which is probably why she's not married. Or maybe she wants to be married but can't find nobody to marry her. So then that in turn gives her that negative attitude about.
0: She got punched,
2: you know,
0: in the face.
2: Like,
0: she got punched. She got hit in the face with an ugly stick, and the stick looked good now.
2: It's kind of like, you know, people that can't play a sport. Now all of a sudden they don't like sports. That's what that is.
1: Yeah, that could be it. Yeah.
0: Well, y'all women, so I guess y'all would know, right?
1: I'm sure she can find it. If it's one somewhere out there, somewhere.
2: Yeah. That there's somebody be, for her.
1: Yeah, somebody. That can look at, she has a decent personality. And like I said, she got a little bit of money.
0: She got a decent personality and a little bit of money.
2: My grandma would say, it's a lid for every pot, but right. Sometimes that lid is a little crooked on top of the pot, but it's still a lid for every pot.
1: Yes.
0: Is there a lid for piss pots?
2: Stop.
0: I'm just, I don't know about that.
1: I mean, toilets got lids. Ain't that it?
0: You know what? She got me there. Usually I'm the king of zingers. And Shelly won this one. Toilets do have a lid. God damn.
2: That's right, they do.
0: Oh, man.
1: It's probably hard. It's not impossible, but it's
2: not impossible. That's right. It's not. There's a glimmer of hope somewhere for her.
1: Yeah.
0: So let me wrap my head around this. So, Leslie Jones, we've just compared Leslie Jones to a toilet that has a lid on it. And we're tying it in to her potentially getting married someday.
1: I didn't necessarily say her. I was just saying, you brought up the piss pot thing.
0: Because it was right there. We're talking about pots.
1: Don't attach me to that.
0: Listen, we were talking about pots. Majinka talking about pots. And I couldn't help myself. It was just right there. It was just right there for the moment. How can I pass it up? we can't make this stuff up. Can't make this stuff up. I want to read something real quick that I came across that I find very profound on why black men and marriage and everything is, you know, why we're being disrespected and why black love itself is disrespected. Now, the number one thing that has destroyed or has tried to destroy black love is the feminist movement. All right. The feminist movement was, and you can look this up, it was funded by the CIA. And it was funded by the CIA for a reason to drive wedges in the black community. Right. And so when you have things like unemployment and, you know, resource deprivation, where black folks in the community as a whole, where resources get to be stringent, it creates these problems. Okay. So check this out. How's the feminist movement hurt black people's relationships? This is a topic with many layers. Many historians and sociologists point to a few specific ways the mainstream feminist movement, particularly in its earlier waves, created friction within black communities. Check this out. The double burden. Historically, white-led feminism often focused on the right for women to enter the workforce. However, black women had already been working outside the home for generations out of necessity. This misalignment made the movement feel out of touch with economic realities of black couples. Meaning while white women were complaining about the lack of opportunities, they still were making more money than both the black man and the black woman at the same time. All right. So that's the double burden. Okay. The man question. Check this out. Some early feminist rhetoric was viewed as anti-man in the context of the black community, which was fighting systemic racism and the mass incarceration of black men. This rhetoric was often seen as divisive. Many black women felt they couldn't afford to view black men as the primary enemy, quote unquote, when both were fighting for survival. Right. So the feminist movement tried to paint black men as the enemy through black women. You know, the whole, yeah, we all together, sister, until the reality struck that y'all are not on the same page. All right. I'm going to keep this going here. The matriarch myth. Sociological reports, like the 1965 Moynihan Report, blame the perceived weakness, quote unquote, of the black family on domineering women. Some argue that feminist ideals of independence were weaponized by outside critics to further pathologize black relationships, meaning that the whole thing about, girl, I'm independent, I don't need no man for nothing, that bullshit started from the white feminist movement. Because you ladies got to remember, the white women that were non-traditional women, they didn't have the numbers to be a strong enough group until black women joined that group. That was one of the reasons why the Black Panthers imploded, because of the fact a lot of the female Black Panthers, not all of them, they ended up being part of the feminist movement, unfortunately. We're talking about in the early to mid 60s through the 70s. A lot of those black women started blaming black men for systemic problems that black men had no power to control. So white women doing what they do, you know, hey, sister, come along and be part of us. We're going to be a family. Until white women started getting power, benefiting from the feminist movement, and then shut black women out, and then told those same black women to blame your black men. That's why black people can't be racist. I've talked about that many times. And the last one, prioritizing race versus gender. Black women often felt forced to choose between supporting the civil rights movement, where they faced sexism, and the women's liberation movement, where they faced racism. This split loyalty created tension in personal relationships regarding where energy and resources should be spent. Exactly. Exactly. So you either dealt with sexism in the civil rights movement, supposedly, but you definitely dealt with racism within the women's liberation movement. That's facts. And so it's like I would tell Majika and I would tell you, Shelly, are you a feminist first, or are you for black empowerment first? Because if you're a feminist first, that doesn't help the community. That doesn't help the black community. It doesn't. It does not at all. In fact, so much so, the last two elections proved, well, the last three elections proved it. The last three. One of the reasons why Trump is in office was because white women, they were like, yeah, we're going to vote. We're going to have the first woman president in the office. And they bigged up black women's heads that were voting for Kamala. And what did they do? They turned around and voted for Trump at the end of the day. They sure did. They did exactly what I predicted they was going to do at the polls November of 2024. They did it the first time, 2016, because Hillary was so toxic that the white women would rather have Trump than her. So white women voters are not to be trusted. Why? because within the feminist movement, they're not even loyal to one another. What makes you think they're going to be loyal to black women? It's all a fugazi. It's all a scheme. And the last part, because of these gaps, womanism emerged as an alternative to mainstream feminism, specifically centering the experiences of black women and their families. Black women and their families. Since when? I'll wait. I don't know of a white woman that ever cared about a black woman's complete family. Okay. I'll take that back because I know of one. I know of one. At the same time, though, she's the exception and not the rule. I'm talking about one of my mother's best friends. Okay. Now, she's the exception and not the rule. But the average every day, nah, it ain't happening like that. If that had been the case, Kamala would have been president. There's not a whole lot of that interaction of womanism where white women of the feminist movement care about black women and their families. I'll wait.
2: They're pretending. They're pretenders. Pretend to care so that they can say, oh, I helped out Keisha and her kids because, you know, her guy Tyrone, he's a thug. He's no good.
0: Right.
1: Why would you want them? I mean, what makes you think, why would you even care that you would want them to care in the first place? Are you depending on them to care about us? You know?
0: No.
1: I'm sorry, I don't.
0: No, you're right. No, Shelly, you're right. But the problem is they used I'm talking about the original feminist movement, used black women to be part of their agenda, even though when they got their power, they left those very same black women behind and then told them it's the black men's fault why they're not where they're not on the level that they're on now.
2: Mm-hmm.
1: So you saying that these white women had power over the black woman and that we're that naive?
0: No. They're okay. Back in the late 50s and 60s, back in the late 50s, early 60s, okay? The feminist movement was growing, Shelley, but they didn't have the numbers. What I mean by that, there was not enough women overall. There was not enough white women that wanted to leave the state, that wanted to leave the stay-at-home wife environment. All right. There were a lot more stay-at-home wives than women burning their bras. So they didn't have the numbers to be paid attention to until they started getting in the ear of black women.
2: Mm-hmm.
0: All right. Now, this like Gloria Steinem and women of her ilk, she got money from the CIA. That's right. The Central Intelligence Agency. Because the CIA saw where they could drive a wedge in the black community. Because you got to remember what was going on back then. You had the civil rights movement, Malcolm, Martin, they were doing the damn thing. Okay? I forgot his name. The Black Panther brother in Chicago. We were galvanizing back then. We none of us were born then, but you know, we were coming, you know, our ideologies were becoming more collective. And what the CIA did because unfortunately our elders was so hell-bent on integration, racial integration, the CIA said, oh shit, we're gonna put some money behind the feminist movement. They go recruit black women, get the women to go against the men, and then, you know, like a snowball, right? You roll a snowball in the snow, and what is it? It gets bigger and it gets bigger. So that's what happened. All right. And then they had the numbers. Remember, there was no social media back then. So they had to, you know, pound the pavement to get the numbers they needed, doing their marches to Washington and marching in other cities and all that other stuff. And then once they got the numbers, oh, okay, now the government is passing legislation for women. But the white women were the only ones that benefited from it, becoming CEOs and stuff like that. All right.
1: Yeah,
0: right. Okay. They benefited from it. So then as black women are seeing, it's like, oh, wait a minute. We were there in the struggle with you, da-da-da-da-da. And then the white women gonna say, well, you know, you need to go talk to the men in your community. It's their, you know, it's their fault why you're not where you are. And so that's, you know, now we're talking the late 70s, the sexual revolution with as an all-time high. You know, I am woman, hear me roar. Ain't nobody gonna tell me what to do with my body, my choice, dot, dot, dot, dot. Then the explosion of divorces in the 80s came. Now, then single motherhood, divorced mothers and all of that. Yeah. It was socially engineered. Yes. In order to keep something like that going, you got to put money behind that. You got to put money behind that. You know, women, you know, why do you think that these organizations had buildings and chat and charters in different cities? It was all by design. You need money for that. Sure did. Yeah. You had women like Toni Morrison and Audre Lorde, where, you know, like Toni Morrison, you know, big time. She always talked all that pro-black shit, but she was married to a white guy. And so is Audre Lorde. Mm-hmm. You know? And remember what I said earlier about prioritizing race versus gender. Women like that, they prioritize their gender over the race. They was talking race in one hand, but they stood more on their gender. And when you stand on your gender, well, you want to fit in. You want to hang around with the white folks. You want to be with the white people. And that's exactly what happened. Now, how does this all tie into tonight? Well, guess what? Ryan Shepherd, D.L. Hughley's daughter, the one miss drinking an old fashioned, she's married to a non-black man. So the mentality has still carried over to this day. It still carries over, but say that bullshit to a black man and she might get dealt with.
1: True. Yeah.
0: So, I mean, I'm just saying that's why me and Majika, we're saying what we're saying because she knew the guy who she was getting with and it was on purpose. And then the video clip of the promo that I made that you've seen, that was just one. She's got dozens and dozens of videos talking about she's married, but she doesn't like men. Are you serious? Yeah. Yeah. Just go. Just put that chicken head's name in. What? Ryan Shepherd. RYANSHEPHERD. Yeah. And you see a whole.
1: I believe I do remember one of his daughters, or I've seen her on his podcast, and she was looking like a dude. Was that her?
0: Yeah. Uh huh. Yeah. Flat. No type of body shape. I'm listening. She's got a lot of nerve. She was paying for some of that booty before she got with her husband. I guarantee it. I've seen better looking women. We've seen better looking women than that just out here in Arizona where we live. Are you serious? And she's talking like she's the prize. She's looking like a starving chicken. Yes.
1: But as far as Leslie Jones, I believe that the same is going to hold true for her. When she finds that, you know, that person, wherever he is, I bet you he will be non-black.
2: Exactly.
1: Okay, same thing, like Whoopi Goldberg. White men love her.
0: But white men will fuck anything that moves. They'll fuck the family dog. The majority of them are pedophiles. Of course. Of course they will. My baby's mama, I'll be here 10 o'clock next Friday morning talking about white guys and who they sleep with and have sex with. Are you serious? They're the only race of men that planted their seed around the entire world. Yeah. Really? And here's the thing about Leslie. Like I said, like Fred Sanford said to Esther, I could take your face, put it in dough, and make gorilla cookies out of it.
1: Classic. I love that. I can watch that episode a million times and I still crack up.
0: That's the thing. The bar is low. It really is. These are two of the least attractive black women there is talking shit about men and talking shit about, I ain't gonna get married. My daddy told me not to get married. Listen, nobody's checking for you, Leslie. Nobody's trying to marry you. Are you serious? Nobody who has taste, I'll put it that way. Yeah.
1: And that's exactly why she's probably saying what she's saying.
0: And in the sad part, she's a celebrity. Yeah. You know, top 1% financially. And this is how she talks. I'm going to say this, right? We're gonna close this up. Just don't blame men if they're like, man, you know, I ain't getting married. Man, I ain't dating. Look what's out there. Look at the attitudes. And it's hard. And I'll be the first to tell you, there are some bad dudes out here, for real. But women like you, Miss Cofield, and you, Majika, y'all got to speak out against trifling ass women. You know?
1: Oh, I do, yeah.
0: Because
1: they make somebody like me looks bad. So, yes, I do.
0: There you go. That is the moral of tonight's broadcast. That is the moral of tonight's broadcast. There you go. Well, because you want a black man. So you don't want a black man to be turned off or don't want to pursue you because of, you know, what these chicken heads are saying.
1: Right.
0: That's all. I would not want a sister not to date me because of the fact that she dealt with a dude that went upside her head. And I mean, it's only right. You know, it's only right. And it happens, right? But when does it stop? When does it stop, you know, as far as not blaming one another with somebody else for somebody else, what somebody else did. But
2: punishing them.
0: Right. Because we may get punished all the time. All the time. So where does it stop? When does it end? And so I'm happy. There are a few women out there, say, like the Crimson Cure. You know, she speaks out against women like this. But there's not a whole lot of females that are, there's not a whole lot of women that are speaking out against this. See, if I say it, I'm being a man hater. I'm being a man hater. I'm a misogynist, blah, blah, blah, blah, blah, blah, blah. But if you say it,
2: well,
0: they can't call you a misogynist.
2: Say it too.
0: But Majika, they can't. How can they call you a misogynist? You're a woman. Only men can be misogynists.
2: Oh, they could call me a traitor, but not really.
0: Oh, yeah. You're right. They could call you a traitor.
2: Mm-hmm.
0: But how would you handle that? Only men can be misogynists.
2: Oh, they could call me a traitor, but not really.
0: Oh, yeah. You're right. They could call you a traitor.
2: Mm-hmm.
0: But how would

0: Right.
1: I'm entitled to this, sir.
0: Right. Exactly. So, you know, like Shelly, how would you feel if, you know, a woman called you, like, let's say Chickenhead or Leslie Jones called you a traitor because you for men? Like, how what would be your comeback? What would be your clapback?
2: I was for men? What do you mean?
0: Like, okay, so.
1: Like, you're taking men's side of things.
2: Okay, it depends on what side am I taking? I don't get it. What side? As far as
1: that young lady being wrong, you know, like disrespecting her husband.
2: If I took his side saying that she was wrong?
0: Yes.
1: Yeah.
2: Well, she is.
0: But you could be labeled a traitor for doing that.
2: Oh, well, I'd rather be a traitor. I can't be a traitor to myself. Fine. If they want to be a traitor, fine.
1: Yeah, that's right.
0: Because, see, if I say it, I'm a misogynist, I'm a woman hater, blah, blah, blah, blah, blah. But if you say it or Majika say it, Shelly, no, then you're a traitor. You're a traitor to the sisterhood.
1: Yeah, but she's not in my sisterhood.
2: Oh,
1: my sisterhood is small. And we do tell each other about ourselves when we hear something like that.
2: Yeah, and that's why I choose to have more male friends than a lot of women, you know, in my circle, because And I'm the first one to say women can be vindictive. It's a lot of drama. And we can be calculated and all that stuff to men.
1: And emotional.
2: No, with my male friends, I have way less drama. Now, I do have female friends, but I can count it on one hand how many female friends I have.
1: That's right.
2: No, I don't like have a lot of women in my circle. No, it's too much. It comes to backstabbing and see how smile in your face and talk behind your back to the other. No. Just like you watch on the reality shows, the basketball wives and loving him. That's how women act.
0: But I can't watch that.
2: Back and smile in their face and all that stuff. And you know, and don't, and like I said, the same thing. Don't talk about how good, you know, have a dude and the sex is good. And you go, and don't go off and tell that other woman. Don't do that.
0: Mm-mm. Oh, my goodness.
2: That's a big no-no, because it does.
0: You watch those shows, the Basketball Wives and the Real Housewives of Hoes. You watched Chili. You watch those shows,
2: yeah, and it is embarrassing how these women just go around the world and they make black women look bad.
0: But you don't cringe watching those stuff. I mean,
2: yes, I do.
0: I can't. Well, then why do you still watch it? I can't sit through an hour of watching one of those reality shows. Like I did Married at First Sight for 2 seasons. I got through 2 seasons, but that third season, it was just a straw that broke the camel's back.
2: That's something I cannot stomach. Just the title alone, I cannot stomach to watch a show like that. You're making a joke of the you know, the whole thing about marriage. You're making a joke about.
0: Time out. In fairness, a couple of good marriages did come out from that. Like, people are still so.
2: Ooh.
0: Okay. They're still together. Some of them were still together. So, in fairness, some are still, and believe it or not, the black marriages,
2: like,
0: believe it or not, hold
2: like
0: on.
2: The roll of the dice.
0: Right.
2: Spinning a wheel. You're making a game out of marriage. It's sick. I'm sorry, it's sick.
0: Majika, would you call it sick?
2: Yes. You're making a game out of something that's supposed to be beautiful.
1: The people getting married on the show, I believe they had the best intentions. Now the producers

0: of the shows. I believe they were really trying to create stories and do things that for ratings.
1: Yes, that's it, yes. When it comes down to it, it's all about money, money, money. I mean, how can you just put people who never seen each other in life and you're going to sit up there and marry a perfect stranger?
0: But on the other side, Shelly, they signed up for it.
1: Yes!
0: You did have to sign up for it.
1: Which makes them look bad, too. And I'm sure it's some compensation for them, too.
0: Oh, yeah. Yeah. I'm sure it's stuff we don't know about.
1: Oh, just to find love and love in their hearts. And no. There's something in it for them.
2: But
1: it don't work like that.
2: But some of them, now wait a minute. Now, to be fair, there were some successful relationships that came out of, like, at the end of the show, at the end of the season, not the end of the show, at the end of the season, the couples get, you know, they talk in front of the host of the show and the psychiatrist that's there, and they have to make a decision. They make a decision if they're going to stay together and be
1: you
2: a real married couple.
1: You get married. You do that before you get married.
2: Well, the thing is, you get married. The way the concept of the show is, you get married first, and then you get to know each other to see if you want to stay married at the end of what, 10 weeks? Is it 10
1: You're
2: weeks or 12?
1: You're making a farce of marriage. That's all that is. You're making it a farce. You're making it a joke.
0: In the marriage. In America.
1: It's supposed to be like that.
0: But other places have arranged marriages, which are kind of the same thing.
1: That's a cultural, religious thing. Yes, mm-hmm. I believe that. Yes.
0: Yeah.
2: What's the difference? So you believe that too? Wait, hold on. Wait a minute. This is
1: America.
2: Okay, but we get okay. This is getting good though. So you're saying
1: Africa, oh, India.
2: But wait a minute.
1: Wait a minute.
2: Hold on. Okay, so hold on. So you're okay with two complete strangers, a man and a woman, getting married if they're under the same religion versus a man and woman.
1: Wait a minute. And these people like in these countries that I'm sure that they have met and talked. That's just thrown together and say marry her and don't them say nothing else.
2: Yeah. Oh no, that's not true.
0: No, that's how
1: interact. I'm sure the families talk, interact, and say this is what this is gonna do. And you know, there was preparation.
2: That's not true.
1: Arranged marriages.
2: Sometimes the fathers have already.
0: The fathers talk and arrange it.
2: Right, exactly. Sometimes in these arranged marriages, the fathers have already sealed the deal.
0: Mm-hmm.
2: The father has made, you know, has made a business deal with the other father.
1: But still, it's a way of life that has been going on for centuries for these people. It's a way.
2: So you're okay with arranged marriages?
1: Compare the two. You cannot really. You cannot.
2: What's the difference between an arranged marriage in India versus an arranged marriage on a television show? They're still both arranged marriages.
1: No, but these people have a choice. These people, the arranged marriage in America, they got the right to say no and this and all that stuff. They're doing it because, because of the compensation, what they're going to get out of it. Now, these people in India, hell no, they don't have a choice. And that is the way they were brought up.
2: But you're okay with the arranged marriages in India. You just said it earlier. Yeah, Shelly, you said it was okay. When people in India have arranged marriages, you had no problem with that.
1: No, it's not a fact of it being okay. That's just the way things are. And it's just the way things have been
2: done for centuries.
1: I'm not saying it's okay. That's just the way it is there. That's their way of life.
2: Now, let's get back to the reality show aspect, right? So you can't stomach to watch Married at First Sight, but you're okay with the Real Housewives of Hoes, Atlanta, or whatever city that they're in.
1: We're not talking about making fun of marriage. We're not, and Bobby, my mother loves that show.
2: Real Housewives is worse. These are women. These are women that are married, and they're still miserable. They're still miserable. They're showing today's. They're showing TNA all over the place, and they get sloppy drunk, and then they fight other women. Like, but you will watch that. But you don't have a problem with
1: marriage. Something that's partly a religious aspect too. I mean, it's, you know.
2: No, it's more spiritual than religious. Now, being married is more spiritual than religious. Go ahead.
1: And but still, it's even if it's spiritual, it's being made a joke out of.
2: But what about the people where the marriage is still worked and they're still together?
1: And what's the ratio of that?
2: Okay. I would say they usually have like five couples.
1: Yeah.
2: Usually three work out on average. So three out of five.
1: Okay. Or do they stay together?
2: Yes. Yes. Now, the third season, I couldn't watch it no more because only one couple worked out. That was Majika. That was the one with the weird people. They had that stayed in that.
0: Oh, yeah.
2: That stayed in that tiny house.
0: Mm-hmm.
2: Yeah, she was just as weird and goofy as he was, and that turned out to be the only couple that really worked out. And I was just like, I can't take this no more. I can't watch this shit.
1: Working out to me is staying together more than 5 years.
2: Okay. Okay. Well,
0: celebrities make a mockery of marriage too. So that's what people see and they think it's okay.
2: Yeah, but Leslie Jones could go on Married at First Sight, and I'm telling you, whoever falls for that, they're running for the hills. My God, she's so ugly, you could put a bag over her face and the bag would explode. Like, no. Just no. No. Leslie Jones is in no position to talk about not getting married because nobody's lining up to marry her.
1: That's why she's saying it.
0: Yeah, she's
1: now, when
0: hurt
1: that
0: people.
1: One person comes out of the woodwork or I didn't mean it like that. that one person comes needle out of the haystack or whatever, something like that, she's going to change her tone.
0: Yeah. She's got to soften up. She's kind of closed off and masculine right now, but she's got to soften up. And
2: no way, that face is too hard for her to soften up.
1: I mean, she,
2: that's the only,
1: she,
2: you know,
1: she keeps some makeup
2: she
1: on.
2: She can't listen.
0: Yeah, she's guarded though. She's real guarded.
2: She can't give
0: and,
2: a, you know,
0: she got a wall up right now.
2: She can't give a man a hard on, but she can give him a soft off. Well, we're going to get back to this whole reality show thing. So to this present day, you still watch Hip Hop, Love and Hip Hop in.
1: Oh yeah,
2: Real Housewives is still on.
1: Real Housewives of Atlanta, they just started
2: again. I mean, they're still going after all these years.
1: Yeah, New Housewife of Atlanta. Yeah, they're started. K. Michelle is on that one, and then it's only like one or two of them are actual housewives. So I really don't get that one. So
2: yeah, but you watch it, right? You have a problem with people that at least at the bare minimum, respecting the sanctity of marriage and wanting to be married, that they're willing to go on to a TV show to do it.
1: Respecting the sanctity of marriage. They're not. Come on. Maybe they want to get married, but they're not respecting the sanctity of marriage. They're not.
2: What do you mean? They have a, you know, the families are invited.